0: peanut butter. And dude, you didn't get the three here, so you should have been able to count that.
1: It was a nice catch, and he went through a lot of effort fighting the sun.
0: Yeah, it's just forgot that it was two.
1: Top of the order in the left-handed batting, Crawford, who takes a curve for a called strike. Crawford grounded out in the first. 1-0 Padres, last of the third. Open stance for Crawford in that awkward crouch. And the one-strike pitch, down and in with the changeup. 1-1 on J.P. Crawford. Padres run coming in the first, and a homer from Gavin Sheets. The 1-1. And that's high. 2-1. Gavin Sheets might want to talk to us again when the Padres see us after
0: oh, man.
1: He destroyed the first pitch he saw in his first at bat. The 2-1. Up and in, and Crawford got hit. Fastball 92 from Giolito, and it hit Crawford, looks like, in the right elbow area. And he is hunched over behind the plate. As we pause 10 seconds for station identification, you're listening to Sunday Night Baseball on ESPN Radio and the ESPN app.

0: Rivas fouls it straight back. A fastball from Giolito. As the Padres are running the first and a homer by Sheets. RBI single from France in the fifth, making it 2-0. Then a five-run sixth for San Diego, highlighted by a two-run blast off the bat of Sheets. And a two-run single from France. The 2-2. Rivas takes it low and a full count. Mariners trying to push their way back into this game. Emerson leads at first. Giolito's pitch, and that's in the dirt, ball four. And back-to-back walks for Seattle to open up the home sixth. And here comes Julio Rodriguez.
1: It's a little baffling, the sequence to Rivas. Rivas has really had a rough year. I mean, hasn't hit well at all. And Giolito started to just kind of fine-tune, just throwing multiple changeups, trying to paint it down and away. And, you know, why not be on the attack with whatever pitch in the zone? So it didn't really make a lot of sense. He got a 7-0 lead now, and he's trying to finesse Rivas, who's, you know, what's he hitting, like under 150. So he just worked his way into two walks, and, you know, you got a 7-0 lead, you got room to just be more in the zone.
0: Ruben Niebla, the pitching coach for San Diego, out to the mound. Painting the corners, brought to you by Sherwin-Williams. Capture moments in color with paint made to last. And in a need for a starter, the Padres picked up Lucas Giolito. And in his first start here with San Diego, he's pitched pretty well up until now.
1: He really has. And, you know, the way he has painted the corners, using all his pitches, fastball, four-seam, very effective, using the changeup down. He's mixed in a lot of pitches just to keep the balance, changing shape and changing velocity.
0: Activity beginning in the San Diego bullpen, and now a pitch clock violation and an automatic ball as Giolito took too much time. Our plate umpire, Chad Fairchild, he had warned Giolito earlier about eye contact with the hitter, and now he gave him the automatic ball. 1-0 the count on Rodriguez. And a fastball in there for a strike, 1-1. The lefty, Yuki Matsui, beginning to get loose in the Padres' bullpen beyond the wall and left. Emerson at second. Rivas at first, the 1-1. Low and away, backhanded by Fermin. It's 2-1 on Rodriguez.
1: It was kind of like a double scolding he gave him. You know, he gave him the eye contact warning. Then he went to the wrist and's like, time's up.
0: From the belt, Giolito. The 2-1, and that's low with a changeup. 3-1 the count, as Giolito had had a one-hit shutout going through five. He's walked the first two batters here in the sixth, and now behind Rodriguez, 3-1. Naylor on deck for the Mariners. 3-1, and that's in there for a strike, and a full count as Rodriguez taking a fastball.
1: That barely got in the zone. Four-seam velocity is now topping out about 89, so definitely getting to the end of the rope here.
0: 75 pitches for Giolito. 3-2. Swing and a ball lifted foul behind the Mariners' dugout, first base side, and out of play. Crowd trying to get behind Rodriguez. And time is called by Rodriguez, who's doing some landscaping in the right-handed batter's box. Runners walk off to their leads. Lucas Giolito from the set. And the 3-2. Swinging a grounder foul past third. It's sharply on the ground, and we'll do it again.
1: Giolito very unafraid to throw that changeup any count, any situation. And he's got him a little bit in trouble this year with the walks. But he's hoping to catch Rodriguez out in front.
0: Giolito again ready. The pitch. Up and in. Ball four. A check swing. And a challenge from the catcher, Fermin, on ball four.

0: off since 24. They didn't have one all last season.
1: No. One strike pitch. Machado lays off a slider down and away. 1-1. And look, when you're losing 100 games a year,
0: oh my God.
1: There usually isn't much to cheer about.
0: Wow. Not a walk-off whole season.
1: 1-1. Line to left by Machado. Rosarena going back. Reaches up on the move at the edge of the warning track, and he makes the catch. That ball was ripped off the bat of Machado, but running it down in deep left to Rosarena to retire the side. A runner left. We go to the bottom of the ninth. Padres 8, Mariners 3. This is Sunday Night Baseball on ESPN Radio and the ESPN app.
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0: ostrich, it feels like.
1: Yes, but he did that. He, I think in a lot of ways, did that for Jackson Dart because of their relationship. But you're going to make me take the fall for this?
2: When it was my quarterback that helped you keep your job.
1: That's exactly what I was going to say. This was my pick, and that helped you keep your job, but you kept your job. This is revenge.
3: Revenge.
0: Okay. Now, CeCe, give me. You played for the Dallas Cowboys, you played for the New York Giants, and you played for the Baltimore Ravens. What do you remember about a reunion game you may have had or a revenge game you may have had?
2: Oh, it was always revenge against the Dallas Cowboys.
0: Oh, just the Cowboys?
2: Yeah, against the Dallas Cowboys.
0: What about when you went to the Ravens? Did you ever play the Giants?
2: No.
0: Okay.
2: Did not play the Giants.
0: So you never had a revenge game against the Giants, but when you were with the Giants and then the Ravens, it was automatic revenge against the Cowboys.
2: Yes.
0: Why specifically?
2: Because they chose not to pay me.
0: Who did they choose to pay? Do you remember?
2: I do remember, and I'm not going to do that because some of those guys are my friends. But
0: so it wasn't against them. It was against the Cowboys.
2: No, it wasn't against them.
0: You.
2: They chose not to pay me. Like, you chose them over me.
0: Mm-hmm. And was there anybody? I know
2: you never want to see your ex do better with the next, ever.
0: Did you have any
1: of a
0: revenge game with Washington? Now, you didn't play for them, but hear me out on this.
2: No.
0: No, I'm saying because Washington promised you something, then Haynesworth swoops in. You don't get that. Were you ever kind of in a revenge game against them?
2: No. Have you seen Washington? Why would I want? Look, thank you for not doing
0: that. Was
2: that
0: a thank you, okay.
2: Thank you. Thank you for deciding to go with Haynesworth and not signing me. Thank you.
0: So that was your, wait, who did we say was a thank you, no game? That was a Jalen Waddle one for you.
2: Thank you.
4: Real quick, I think as a Giant fan, that first Canty year with the Giants, we might have felt like he might have been a sleeper agent for the Cowboys.
2: No, that is nasty.
5: Nuno brings up this 2009.
0: That is really actually nasty.
2: He's not wrong. It was paid vacation. I say that because
4: Canty's joked about
5: just
4: that
5: like
4: first
5: Japan
4: year with the
5: Canty paid vacation.
2: Japan wasn't a vacation. That was a trip. I did more work in Japan than I did that first year with the New York Giants. I promise you that.
0: Wait a second. You went to Japan with your family for the last 2 weeks with your newborn. That was more work for you than playing for the Giants in year one.
2: 1,000%.
1: Wow.
2: 1,000%.
0: One cost you a lot more than the other. I promise you that. As you were getting paid from the Giants, you were paying a lot for taking an infant around, a newborn around, as we all do.
2: Pockets, Evan Cohen.
0: Talking about
2: what I'm paying on my trips.
1: Yeah, but
2: my pockets.
1: Japan didn't pay you to come there.
0: No. That's what I'm saying. No.
2: That's what I said. Paid vacation. I was cut proof that first year.
1: Good work.
2: I knew based on the guarantees, there's no way they can get rid of me.
0: Oh my God.
2: I'm out in the city every night.
0: But is that
2: Bottle
0: something?
2: Bottle service every night.
0: Is that something?
1: Too bad we weren't friends then. I would have liked to.
0: Can Nuno say that, or is that something only CeCe can say?
2: It was a time. We reached well in 2009.
0: Cross the line there, Nuno.
2: We reached very well.
0: Can't believe it. All right, there you go. Revenge or reunion games, or thank you, no games there. NFL. You know what else is great? When people get jobs. That's awesome, right? 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

0: live. 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

0: one at the past two.
1: Honestly speaking, I don't have a tag on it. I don't have a number on it. When it's all said and done, as long as I know I gave everything I had to the game, I'll live with the results. And whatever that looks like, it looks like. Yeah, I don't have a certain amount of accolades I want to collect. I don't have anything I specifically want to do besides win. And as long as I'm giving my everyday, my all, and doing it the right way and my way, I'll live with the results, whatever that looks like. It's special. And not really for me personally, but more so for, like, the city and the organization. I think, like, someone told me a stat. It's been 4 MVPs in the last 12 years to go through this building, and I don't think that's coincidence. There's a reason why you have success when you come through this program and this facility and this city. Like, everything I just mentioned, from the fans, the love they give, to the ownership, the front office, for making things easy, making sure we're getting our work in, the coaches playing the right brand of basketball and holding the right things accountable. The way things are run in this organization, in this city, it breeds success, and it's no coincidence. I'm just lucky to end up here.
0: SGA is the 5th active player to be named the MVP in consecutive seasons, 7th player in the last 4 decades to win multiple MVPs before turning 28. Every retired player to win consecutive MVPs has been inducted into the Hall of Fame. SportsCenter All Night, ESPN Radio, from the NBA to golf in the year's 2nd major, giving us a bit of a surprise on Sunday.
2: Aaron Rye has just hit a beautiful birdie putt on 17, and he drains it from 50 feet. Aaron Rye is unstoppable at Aronimink. He is 9 under par.
3: Aaron Rye. From long range, that's his superpower. 50-foot putts. Listen to this.
4: Sets the putter next to the ball. He takes one practice stroke, then sets the putter behind the ball. Usually takes 2 or 3 looks, depending upon the length. Takes 2 looks, gets that started out on the right. He needs to carry up over the top of the hill, and that's not even going to come close to getting there. Came up way short. That's about 10 feet short. So with that miss right there, Aaron Rye is your 2026 PGA champion at Aronimink. I gotta tell you, that was a masterclass performance today by Aaron Rye.
0: Sirius XM PGA Tour Radio final round, 5 under 65. He was 9 under for the week for a 3-shot win over John Rahm and Alex Smalley. Rye becomes the first English-born golfer to win the PGA championship since Jim Barnes. He won the first 2 tournaments in 1916 and 1919, which were both match play competitions. Rye ends that 107-year drought for England.
5: Wasn't actually aware of it until yesterday. I think in this room yesterday it was mentioned, which was the first in my knowledge. But yeah, extremely, extremely proud. There's a lot of incredible and historic English players over those 100 years who have gone on to achieve incredible things and had phenomenal careers. But to win this event, and then to be, yeah, a person that's the first one to have won it in such a long time from England is an amazing thing, and something to be extremely proud of.
0: Before the tournament at DraftKings, he was 290-1 to win. Rounds of 70, 69, 67, 65. Got better in each round, gets his first career major victory. ESPN analyst Andy North.
6: Well, I think there's a couple of things you look at. You look at actual stat numbers, and you look at the eye test. He was great chipping approach shots, number 2, putting, number 5. And that's a great combination. That you do that, you're going to have a great chance. But I thought the eye test, watching him play the last 9 holes of a championship, he looked like he was in complete control. He drove it in the fairway. He hit it on the greens. One of the only fairways he missed, he drove it in the greenside bunker at the drivable 13th. That is the fairway as far as I'm concerned. I mean, he just played beautiful golf, didn't make mistakes, and looked like he never got above out of his comfort zone playing.
0: 23 birdies or better over the course of the week en route to the PGA Championship. How big is the concern with the bullpen? That's next. SportsCenter All Night continues. It's ESPN Radio.
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0: live. 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
1: 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Super regional action next weekend on ESPN. 9 of the 16 teams from the SEC. 6 could reach Oklahoma City. There will be a minimum of 3. 3 of the super regionals are SEC against SEC. Texas, meanwhile, gets Arizona State. Longhorns outscoring their opponents 25-1 this season.
2: Best part of Texas's game right now is...
3: That's a toss-up, honestly.
2: There may not even be an answer.
3: What's funny is we've talked so much about Texas and the lull that they've had in April, so it's amazing to see them come out. The reigning national champions, might I add, they know what it takes to get to the World Series, and they know what it takes to win it. And I think behind the arm of Teagan Kavan and now an offense that is suddenly finding their stride again, I don't know which one you'd pick.
1: Longhorns outscored their opponents 25-1 this weekend. Super Regionals next weekend on ESPN. Twins a 5-4 win over the Brewers on Sunday. Brewers stranding the tying run at third in the ninth inning. Rays double up the Marlins 6-3. Rays third time winning 30 of their first 45 games of the season. 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As for Sunday's top sounds, John Ryder.
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5: Thanks, Jay. 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
6: Back to Sasser. They dump it into Duren. Duren blocked from behind by Mobley, and he gets it back. Mobley gets it back from Duren. They kick it to the corner. Strus wide open for 3. Strus! The Strus is loose. He buries a 3.
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0: Number 4.
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8: Aaron Rye has just hit a beautiful birdie putt on 17. 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Aaron Rye is unstoppable at Aronimink.
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5: To baseball, and the Giants explode in the 8th against the A's. The call on KNBR.
10: Suarez set the pitch. Bader swings, drives one to right towards the corner. Cortez going back. He's looking up. It is gone! Harrison Bader has hit a grand slam for the Giants. It is an 8-run eighth inning. And Bader fired up as he rounds the bases. Giants have broken it wide open. It's 10-1.
0: Number 1.
5: JR, top sound, an exciting finish on the south side of Chicago. The White Sox walk off the Cubs in 10. The final call on ESPN 1000.
4: Tying run at third. Caro hits a fly ball out into deep left center field. It's back there. It is.
1: White Sox led 7-4 entering the ninth and needed 10 to win it. SportsCenter All Night, ESPN Radio. Cleveland taking game 7 at Detroit Sunday. Cavs Knicks now for the Eastern Conference Finals. ESPN analyst Shanae Ogumike.
11: This is lit. We've got two teams that are playing really great basketball in the Eastern Conference Finals, the Knicks and the Cavs. And guess what? The matchups are amazing. I think that the first 40 minutes are going to be dictated by the paint. I love this paint matchup between Karl Anthony Towns taking on Evan Mobley and Jarrett Allen. Cat, we've seen in the postseason, he's already had multiple triple doubles. They sort of revitalize how you view Karl Anthony Towns, because before we thought, oh, he's a three-point shooter. I'm the best reclaimed, you know, shooting big man, but then he's been able to have passing games similar to the Cleveland Cavalier front court. Those two have equally been dynamic as a tandem. Mobley off the dribble, Allen with force and authority, and I love how they were talking about, I think it was Coach Kenny Atkinson, saying, hey, he's our X factor, even though we thought it was Mobley. So if you think about the paint, the first 40 minutes I think will be dictated there. If Cat's passing can really dictate, or will it be the other side? But lastly, I'll say this. The final 8 minutes, the closing time, the winning time, my goodness, we might have a shootout.
1: 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Spurs Thunder, game one of the Western Conference Finals tonight. We've got every game right here on ESPN Radio. It's Monday, May 18th, birthday of Reggie Jackson. The Hall of Famer turns 80 today. Evan Cohen, he's the straw that stirs the drink on Unsportsmanlike, right? Evan, Candy, and Michelle are up next. I'm Jay Reynolds, back tomorrow with SportsCenter All Night. It's ESPN Radio.
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2: Yes, we are here on this Monday morning. A Monday morning where we get to say, for the first time in about 6 weeks, Johnny, your Philadelphia Phillies are above 500. Phillies complete the sweep of the Pirates yesterday. 6-0. Beating up Paul Skeens, of all people.
3: Uh-oh.
2: They sweep Pittsburgh and are now 24-23. They had not been above 500 since after they lost to the Giants on April 7th, which made them fall to 6-5. They were 6-6 the next day, and then they went downhill. And now
3: everything went downhill from
2: 24-23, Johnny.
3: That's a beautiful day. You had asked, could they do it? They did it.
2: They did it.
3: They did it. I sent the minute the final out went, I sent you the tweet the other night. I was like, you asked, could they do it? They did it. They did it. It's an incredible thing.
2: Yeah.
3: What the Phillies did is historic. 21 seasons has a team lost six series in a row and won six series in a row.
2: No way, really?
3: In the same season. Okay, 21 baseball seasons. So we're talking a generation. That's a generation.
2: Yeah.
3: Has a team lost six series in a row in the course of a whole season. And then in the same season, won six series in a row.
2: Unbelievable.
3: And the Phillies did it. Do you know who the hitting coach was for that team that did that 21 years ago?
2: Donnie Baseball.
3: Yes. Don Mattingly.
2: His magical hands.
3: How about that?
2: You got to start playing the music early, man.
3: You got to.
2: Magic Mattingly.
3: Yeah.
2: John Kincaid's love affair.
3: How about just that wake up song? You know, that's just wake up, we'll be start the show with. That sort of is what Don Mattingly does to a baseball team. He tells everybody
2: Rob Thompson play lullabies?
22: Didn't Dusty Watson manage this weekend?
3: Yes. I think he did. I think Rob Thompson did. I think he must have. It must have been an absolute lullaby because this team is better in everything. Everything since Don Mattingly's taken over. I mean, all the little things, they're better.
2: Except Aaron Nola.
3: They're just better. No, I'm not talking about an individual. Okay. I said this team is better. There's no measurable. You're going like, well, they're not as good as this under Rob Thompson. Look, Rob had served his purpose. He served his purpose. He did great in 2022, taking over for Girardi. But he had obviously, he had fallen asleep. The man had fallen asleep.
2: A change needed to happen. And they did that. And then they dug out of this hole. Look, when going back to the day they moved on from Rob Thompson, we were talking about the schedule and how it opened up. Ricky Bowe comes in here and goes, by the way, I'm not surprised they did it now because the schedule lightens up a little bit. Bottom line is they were losing to those teams before the firing of Rob
3: Thompson.
2: That
3: is correct.
2: Right? Like,
3: let's not forget that.
2: They dropped 2 of 3 to the San Francisco Giants when Rob Thompson was still the manager. They were losing games in embarrassing ways to the Washington Nationals. So spare me the schedule. And look, I'm somebody that pointed out the schedule, but you got to win baseball games. And ever since Don Mattingly has taken over, they take care of business sweeping the Giants. They take 3 of 4 against the Marlins. They take 2 of 3 against the A's. They take 2 of 3 against the Rockies. They take 2 of 3 against the Red Sox and then a sweep of the Pittsburgh Pirates.
3: So the Mattingly sandwich has been 2 sweeps and then 4 series wins in the middle. It's nice. It's nice. Kevin Stocker with a great explanation, too, of what Don Mattingly does. And Don Mattingly, every single day, works with every single infielder individually. So, like, one day it'll be Harper. One day it'll be Bohm. One day it'll be. So it's not every one of them every day, but it's an individual session on here's what I want you to do. Here's what you're not doing correctly. Here's what we could do better. They do base running. They do base running drill and they do base running instruction as far as before every single series, as far as part of the scouting.
2: Yeah.
3: So it's interesting. The amount of detail.
2: It almost looks like they had to be reschooled or recoached on how to play the sport of baseball.
3: Like, you know why? You know why? Because the manager that they had before, he sat there behind a microphone and goes, did you say anything to Bryce Harper about that? No. Bryce Harper knows. He knows what he did wrong. When you assume, when people are doing crap wrong at work, and you assume that they, well, they know what's, they know that, that it's wrong.
2: Right.
3: And then you don't correct them, and you don't hold them accountable. They keep doing it over and over again. When you bring someone else in, oh, by the way, a baseball Hall of Famer, and you bring him in, and you say, okay, you're going to take over now. Somebody like that, you bring him in, things change. Accountability changes. Responsibilities change.
2: I think accountability also changed where they realized they got a guy fired. I think that's part of it.
3: It mattered to some of them. Others, they didn't even take responsibility for it. I that's one thing. I'll get on JT for stuff. JT took responsibility for it.
2: Schwarber took responsibility for
3: it. Harper didn't.
2: Harper was the only guy.
3: Harper
2: that,
3: didn't. No, well, there were other guys that didn't either.
2: We were waiting for this.
3: Harper didn't.
2: That was an insane thing.
3: Yeah, it was crazy.
2: So the Phils get the win. So our question for you at 610-632-0975 is whether or not your Phillies attention is back. And attention for all the right reasons. Like, I'll be honest, I kept on watching when they were 9-19 because it was that car wreck.
3: Also, we have to.
2: Yeah,
3: I know,
2: I get it. But like, look, there was Sixers and Flyers were both in the playoffs at the time. I could have very easily said back burner. Like,
3: yes.
2: I'll read up on the Phillies tomorrow morning before the show.
3: And you love the NBA playoffs a lot, so.
2: But the car wreck was so, like, I couldn't take my eyes off it. It was so bad. And the way they were losing each game, it was either the bats were dead, horrific fielding, bullpen implosions. There was just one thing after another, and so much has changed. And now they're above 500. So is your Phillies attention back for the right reasons? I'm not saying fandom. Attention. Where you're putting the games on almost every single night. You're not watching just for how bad can this get. Like, you're watching for all the right reasons. Are you starting to believe that this good club can now get back to being a competitive club? It's one thing to be good. It's another thing to be competitive. They were not competitive despite the roster being the exact same way. So let us know. 610-632-0975. Is your Phillies attention back? Now, Connor Thomas is back after his trip in Boston.
6: What's up, boys?
2: Hope you had a great time. You looked horrible on the broadcast.
6: It was cold, man.
2: Yeah, you looked extremely uncomfortable and miserable. Not even the Fenway magic seemed to put a smile on your face.
6: Hey, listen, they won the ball game. Kyle Schwarber put

0: something on Friday that I said, okay, I need to save this. Because on Friday was not only reaction to the schedule, but it was also the day after the Bob Myers and Josh Harris press conference. So there was a lot of moving parts going on.
1: A lot of moving parts.
0: Connor, we have 2024 John Kincaid again.
2: Oh, let's go, Johnny. I like it.
0: He has not said, put it in Sharpie yet. No. Plans NFC Championship weekend.
1: But I'm very close.
0: But dude, he was oozing confidence on Friday, and we didn't really have enough time to really open this conversation up. But I'm curious, Johnny, same number, 610-632-0975. Confidence level after seeing the Eagles schedule. Go ahead, John. I want you to speak to Connor. I heard it on Friday. Some of our audience may not have heard it on Friday. Maybe they weren't listening. But I know Connor wasn't listening, I hope.
1: Connor, I have every bit of confidence. I'm going to tell you, not almost. I have as much confidence looking at just how things lay out for the 2026 Eagles as I did going into the 2024 season when I told you that you had plans for NFC Championship weekend to host a pregame show. Connor? January 31st, pull out your phone, put it on your calendar. You have plans to host a pregame show on January 31st for the NFC Championship.
0: Wow, you went one step further because you weren't there yet
1: no,
0: Friday.
1: I'm there.
2: I'm available that day.
1: Okay, you are available that day. Yeah. By the way, the game is 6:30 on January 31st. The Philadelphia Eagles will be in that game. That is as far as I will take it.
0: Okay.
1: Because I do not know how the rest of the NFC plays out as far as who their top competition will be. I do not know who the AFC competitor will be to say, oh, guaranteed they're a Super Bowl champion. The Eagles will be playing on January 31st at 6:30 in the NFC Championship game.
0: I love that.
1: Put it on your calendar. So, Connor, I guess pregame from 3 to 6?
2: I'd imagine so.
1: I don't know if it'll be here, though. I can't tell you that yet.
0: Could be a paddy wax again. Let's run it back.
1: I don't know what it'll be, but there will be it's 6:30 p.m. and I have secured that over the weekend. It is the 6:30 slot. They will play January 31st. And hopefully we will have plans on Valentine's Day.
2: That'd be nice.
1: For a Super Bowl 61 appearance.
0: I'm sure my wife will be thrilled.
1: Yes. Which is in?
0: I don't know. Where is it?
1: Los Angeles.
0: Oh, okay. That's a nice spot. That's right. We were talking about, that'd be tough to do morning show about that.
1: Los Angeles.
0: So I love your confidence. I don't feel it this time.
1: So how far would you go?
0: I've taken it to,
1: I feel confidence where I'm going. I will take it to the NFC Championship game. I am confident the Eagles are playing January 31st. The next weekend, before that is January 24th, the divisional playoff weekend. Are you confident the Eagles will advance further than last year?
0: Yes.
1: Well, then you take it to there. I don't think that's bad.
0: Last year, they were dead last year. Connor, it randomly came up on Friday, the scenario where they rested the starters week 18. And
1: it blew it for them.
0: John was popping off. I was like, I don't even know if they beat the Packers. The Eagles were dead. And so were the Packers. So anything could have happened. But the Eagles were dead at that point. I don't think this time around we're going to be talking about the dead Eagles. 0% chance, right? That's what I was saying in freaking November last year. 0% chance that they're going to win the Super Bowl. I don't think we'll be having that same tone, that same conversation. I don't feel that same. When you said it 2 years ago, I was like, you know what? Screw it. I'm with you. I was with you. You were the one that was leading the charge. I was with you. I'm not there right now. I got to see how this offense looks for 5 minutes before I start talking NFC Championship game.
1: Well, we'll have more on that in the course of the show today.
0: Sure.
1: But I don't need it. I don't need it at all. I think that this team is not only supremely talented, I think they've gotten one of the me guys out of the locker room. And I think you're going to be surprised at how, wow, team actually matters. And I think it's going to work well.
0: And look, if Mekhi Lemon is the stud that a lot of people think he's going to be, then you might not miss a beat. If he's not, you could talk about me guys all you want. That's still 1,000 yards that you just kind of lose. Like, he had 1,000 yards in a bad year last year.

0: Well, he did.
1: You know what I mean? Like,
0: but the thing is, though, is that you're not losing. Here's the thing is, let's say Mekhi Lemon can. Would you feel comfortable saying Mekhi Lemon 500 to 600 yards?
2: Yeah. Yeah.
0: Okay.
1: Yeah, it's the aggregate.
0: Then you're talking about 400 yards being spread amongst now number one receiver, Devontae Smith. Dallas Goedert maybe getting some more.
1: Mm-hmm.
0: A young tight end that you've just brought in getting hours, yeah. getting some. I mean, you're talking about, and then
1: and
0: you
1: Dontavian
0: have,
1: Wicks, right. too. They're very high Wicks. On.
0: So to me, I don't see any problem going, what are we doing with 1,000 yards? More importantly, I know that there's not going to be a guy who, when the team is 4-0, is going to be bitching about the fact that they didn't get theirs enough, and they're upset about theirs, so they're going to be going to their Instagram page to put out cryptic posts because they're bitching about their personal goals and agendas. Because I know this, Jalen Hurts doesn't do that. Devontae Smith doesn't do that. Dallas Goedert doesn't do that. Saquon Barkley doesn't do that. I have a feeling the breath of fresh air will be team matters, not those two initials that will now be living in New England. Those initials.
1: I thought he was getting traded.
0: Which should be
2: fake news.
0: Which should be me. His initials should be M-E, but they are actually A-J.
1: So, Connor, when you hear that level of confidence, I don't feel... I'm sorry, John, I would love to be like arm-in-arm.
0: Well, you're only 1 week behind me. It's not yeah. like it's... It's not like you're very... You're confident
1: I mean, you're like
0: in
1: losing
0: them.
1: Confidence. I'm like, I don't feel that.
0: I'm confident they're in the final four. You're confident they're in the final eight. I think that's where our poll question is going to have to go today. Are you confident? Last year, the Eagles only made... They didn't make it to that to the final eight.
1: No, they were...
0: So where do you see it? Where do you see it falling? I mean, to me, are you confident they make the final eight? Are you confident they make the final four? I think it's too early for people to say they make the confidence to make the final two.
1: The final two? Why not? But it's, screw it. Go Birds.
0: Yeah, it's a little.
1: The A-G-L-E-S.
2: Final one. Heard that Super Bowl.
0: I heard it a lot yesterday out at Aronimink.
1: JM on our YouTube chat. I went into 2024 thinking Jalen was going to throw for 4,300 yards and execute a great pass game. I learned my lesson. There's no all Madden line this year to fall back on. We'll go as far as our great defense will go, but our below average offense will take us. So maybe divisional round if we avoid the Rams and Niners.
0: Wow.
1: The offense conversation's a great one. He says below average, which last year they were. Statistically, they were. Like, it once you ignore the names, last year they were a below average offense. This year is going to be really interesting, man. Like, as we continue to go further into this offseason and we get closer to the start of the next season, like, the Jalen Hurts conversations are going to be fascinating to see where people are at. Because Kevin Petullo sucked last year. There was worries about Petullo going into it, and it played out horribly. But the offensive line being so banged up, who are they this year? Like, there's so many conversations that we're going to have leading up to it. And you are this confident right
0: yes.
1: now.
0: Yes.
1: I mean, I love it for you. It's great.
0: I'm really this confident. And I'm more confident at the fact that I'm just saying to you is that we are talking about a team that now is going to be a team. That's what I'm confident
2: so,
0: about.
2: So A.J. Brown being traded is confirmation the Eagles are going to the NFC Championship.
0: No, I already think that they're a supremely talented team that highly underachieved last year because they had incompetent coaching. That I... like was being told by people to chill out about all summer. Oh my gosh, you're so worried about Petullo. Look how talented they are. They're the Super Bowl champs. And yes, I kept saying it over and over. Yes, I'm worried about Kevin Petullo because he's a buffoon. He was a buffoon and they gave him the job. I was worried about it. I'm
1: he
0: not
1: helped
0: worried.
1: Build the Eagles Super Bowl though.
0: Oh man, I'm telling you, he is doing the victory tour. I got buddies of mine down
1: see
0: there at QAM.
1: Connor?
0: He's very positive. He's talking a lot.
1: In case people don't know, Ken Petullo
0: he's talking a lot
1: works with the Dolphins. I don't even know what his he's official
0: a,
1: title is.
0: Is he a pass game coordinator?
1: Something like that. And he was asked about what he did with the Eagles, and he took a lot of credit.
0: He was there
1: he
0: for the
1: took
0: building.
1: A lot of credit
0: Connor,
1: for that
0: building
1: Eagles
0: it,
1: team.
0: Building from the beginning. I was building it from the ground up. Like, we were building it from the ground
1: yeah,
0: up. I was there for it all.
1: Yeah,
0: you were there.
1: I signed the final paper once without doing any work.
0: Who had the Egg McMuffin? Who had the McGriddle? Two creams? Or three creams.
1: Yeah, but look, Nick Sirianni would back that up.
0: Yeah, his boy.
1: That's why he wanted him to be the offensive coordinator.
0: His boy. You know what? There are people in life that you will know that take people who very kindly take people along for the ride with them. They say, when I get there, Michael Vick is the biggest example of this I've ever known. Someone who said, when I make it, I'm going to take you along. And he did it to his detriment. Michael had people that he just literally had on his payroll that he took along for the ride of his life. He accomplished everything. And these people had no jobs, nothing. They just lived off of Michael. And he was just, he thought he was being kind to them to take care of them and to say, I'm going to share my love, my wealth with you, everything. And it ended up bringing him down and sending him to federal prison. It is, it's the same thing that Nick Sirianni did, but he brought our franchise down. By giving the keys to Kevin Petula, which was stupid.
1: Hopefully it bounces back this year. So Phillies and Eagles on the table at 610-632-0975. Phillies related question. Did they get your attention back? All right. Not did they get your hopes of a World Series back or your expectations of a World Series back? Just did they get your attention back? Because if anybody shut them off at 9-19, I don't blame you because I think they shut themselves off at 9-19, and that's why they needed a managerial change just to wake up. And here we are now on May 18th. They're about to begin another series with the Reds, and they're finally back above 500 for the first time since April 7th, 24-23. Is your Phillies' attention back? And our Eagles-related question, does anybody have the same level of confidence that John Kincaid has? I mean, John Kincaid looked at this schedule Friday. Almost went 13-4, though he's anti-W's and
0: by the way, I may change that. I may change it. Like, I may go to 13-4. I feel that good.
1: May go 13-4.
0: May feel that
1: and
0: good.
1: And is under the impression that January 31st.
0: No, it's January 31st. Connor's got a pregame show. It's on the calendar. Put it on the calendar.
1: That's the NFC Championship game, ladies and gentlemen. Do you have this same level of confidence as John Kincaid? I don't, but I believe they win the division, and they're not going to get embarrassed in a first-round playoff matchup like they did against San Francisco. Not embarrassed. They just look dead. I wouldn't say that was an embarrassing loss. It was just same old, same old. The way they lost the game against San Francisco was the way they lost like the last five games.
0: Sure.
1: Hopefully that's not the case this time around. All right, 610-632-0975, number you can climb in. Davis Hotta text line, feel the Davis difference. Check them out in Burlington. You can leave voice memos. You can call in as well. Also, coming up next, we have multiple fandom-related questions today, like one an hour that we'll open up to try to get some more conversation going. The first one involves a chant, and I think you know which chant I'm talking about, especially if you watched 5 seconds of the PGA Championship in Philadelphia this weekend. That comes your way next here on 97.5 The Fanatic.
0: All right, let me tell you, today I will be out with my friends from Dan White and Associates. 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
2: Phillies sweep the Pirates. I'm Connor Thomas. The Phillies' hot streak continued over the weekend as they swept the Pirates in Pittsburgh. Phillies pitching held the Pirates scoreless for 18 straight innings to round out that series, including a complete game shutout for Christopher Sanchez on Saturday. Yesterday, Zach Wheeler's 7 shutout in the 6-0 win. The Phillies offense tagged Paul Skeens for 5 runs in the victory. Bryce Harper talked after the series about Christopher Sanchez and just what he's done to lead this rotation.
3: He's been great, man. I think he's, on 29 scoreless right now or something like that. So, super impressive. He's a dog, man. Every time he goes out there, we got a chance to win. When he's going, it's very impressive.
2: Now it's back home for a series with the Cincinnati Reds. It starts tonight for Citizens Bank Park. First pitch is at 6:40 p.m. for the now over 500 Philadelphia Phillies. Nick Lodolo on the mound for Cincy. Andrew Painter goes for the Phils. The Sixers' search for their next president of basketball operations continues. We'll keep you updated on any names linked to the job. With the NFL schedule officially released last week, next up for the Eagles will be OTAs. They start next week on the 26th of May. And in local news, well, golf news as well, Aaron Rye won the PGA Championship at Aronimink yesterday. Scott Lauber of the Inquirer joined is coming up at 9:05 for his reaction to the Phillies' turnaround. I'm Connor Thomas for the home of the Sixers, Flyers, and Union, 97.5 The Fanatic and the Fanatic app.
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0: This hour of Kincaid and Sal Tunis is presented by Bradford White Water Heaters. Bradford White, they're here for the pro.
1: It is 6:30 on this Monday morning here on 97.5 The Fanatic. Monday after the Phillies complete a sweep of the Pirates and are now 24-23, above 500 for the first time since April 7th. Eagles schedule release Thursday night, reaction Friday morning, and John Kincaid was talking about the NFC Championship game, and he has already penciled it in.
0: January 31st.
1: Is it pencil? Is it Sharpie? Is it stenciled in somewhere?
0: This is the official, if Sharpie ever wanted to advertise with us, the Sharpie Fine Point. Always get these from Santa Claus every year. A little big pack of these babies.
1: Oh, ho, ho.
0: It is. Love the Sharpie Fine Point. Yes, it is Sharpied, which means... It is, that's in. Connor cannot make plans that day. He's got a pregame show because the Eagles will be in the NFC Championship game.
1: So
0: I'm the only reason I'm not going further than that is I do want to see a little bit more, but I know where they're going to be at. And the reason part again that I feel this way.
1: I mean, you're saying that's the only reason why I'm only going that far is because I want to see more. You're saying
0: because,
1: the NFC Championship game.
0: Yeah, because I feel it. And when I did this a couple years ago, people did treat me like I was nuts.
1: Oh yeah, there, you got a pom-pom shaker already.
0: And they won the Super Bowl that year. So what I would tell you is you can take a sock and you can stuff it in your big fat mouth.
1: So MBD,
0: that's what I would say to you, is because you said the same thing to me 2 years ago when I said this to you and you went, "Oh no, pom-pom shaker, Eagles fan." And the Eagles won the freaking Super Bowl.
1: Well, that was 2 years ago. You could you could be going senile.
0: So what I'm going to suggest is that this time you put your listening ears on and you listen. Now, look, I'm not predicting the last two wins. They still would have to win an NFC title game and win a Super Bowl. But they're going to be in the NFC Championship game.
1: NBD would like you to answer a question on our YouTube channel.
0: I would be glad to, because NBD is a good fan.
1: Says, I have no idea how John could be so confident. Half of the offensive line was blood doping this offseason.
0: They were not blood doping.
1: He says, look, I'm not
0: that
1: trying
0: is funny.
1: I'm not trying to be negative, but just law of averages. We're kind of due for a horrific injury there season, aren't we?
0: Well, first off, that's not what the law of averages says. So that is not as a study of statistics and fan of it, that is not what the law of averages says. If the law of averages says that the Patriots and the Chiefs and everything wouldn't have had dynasties. So that's not true what the law of averages says. The Eagles had their injury season last year. Eagles were ravaged by injuries last year.
1: They played through it.
0: I'm not in the least bit. And also, I can't predict injuries. Now, injuries could, crazy injuries could derail us. I'm actually of the belief it'll be a much happier season.
1: That would be nice. Well, I already expect it just because of the offense.
0: Healthier, happier.
2: Probably won't be less happy.
1: Yeah,
2: you got to imagine.
0: But
2: right?
0: NBD, I understand where NBD's coming from, and he's an intelligent fan. You very rational thought most of the time. But again, for those of you who are going to poo-poo it, I told you 2 years ago, and I guarantee you the same keyboard warriors that will poo-poo it are the same ones who poo-pooed it 2 years ago, and then at the end they were probably at the parade. So I hope they enjoyed my insights.
2: I'm with you, but I'll poo-poo it right now.
0: Okay.
2: I think 90% of this fan base, if Sean Mannion walked by them on the street, they wouldn't know who the guy was.
0: That's understandable.
2: And it's tough to take that. Like, Kellen Moore, at least when he came in here, had a track record in that position of success.
1: Right.
2: Like, we're going off of what we've heard on Sean Mannion. Like, I want to see it before I'm talking about NFC Championship.
0: I don't think that is Connor. I don't even see that as you poo-pooing it.
2: Okay.
0: Like, I don't think that's poo-pooing it.
2: Then cancel the poo-poo.
0: I think that's very reasonable. Like, that's very reasonable. That's a very reasonable reason. What I would tell you is, and I'm going to make this case as in the course of the show today, there are reasons for doubt for every single team and every single contender.
2: Sure.
0: And what I also believe is the Eagles have a far easier path.
2: That's fair.
0: Than that, not only in their schedule, but their division than other teams have. I think the NFC West is going to be more of a cannibalization, which is going to make them have a harder path. I think the NFC North is going to be a cannibalization where they have to, sort of pick on each other more.
1: I do believe each team in the NFC East will be better this year, though.
0: I do believe that, too.
1: I don't mean, like, by a game. Like, I think each team's going to be...
0: Wow.
1: I don't think... Remember last year, my big...
0: How much better?
1: My big confident, statement last year was that the Eagles would win the NFC East with ease. Like, that the last couple of weeks, we wouldn't be saying, all right, man, they really got to win this one. They got to win this one. They won it by, what, 3 games last year? Or was it 2 games last year?
0: I don't think they did. They win it that easy.
2: The rest of week 18, it had to be real.
1: Yeah, they.
0: I mean, it was
1: games.
0: The end, but he week 17 and week 18 were sort of a joke.
1: Yeah, no, they were 11-6. The Cowboys
0: because of the
1: were
0: Cowboys.
1: 7-9 right. And 1 in second place. So that was my bold prediction was they win the NFC East with ease last year. They did that. I don't think it's going to be like that this year.
0: And I don't think that's a.
1: I think week 17, week 18, we're talking about.
0: I told you, I believe the last week of the season, they will be playing for something. Mm-hmm. When we did that the other day, Connor, I said last week of the year is going to mean something. And hopefully this year, Nick Sirianni understands that the last week of the season, when it means something, you actually play. You actually pay attention and you play for it. But then again, everybody can learn from their mistakes, and they can learn.
1: They weren't winning squad.
0: So maybe they can learn. Yeah, they were going to beat the Green Bay freaking Packers. Yes, they were.
1: Still
0: say who were horrendous.
1: You say that as confidently as
0: who
1: you're saying
0: awful.
1: That they're going to the NFC Championship game this year.
0: I do.
1: Connor, do we have any immediate reactions on the Davis Honda text line? And then we got to talk about Eagles fandom, and we have 4 fandom related questions to get into today. What do we got?
2: Not sure where people are on the Eagles yet, but we do have a check in on our Phillies conversation
0: nice.
2: From earlier.
0: Good.
2: Mark in Hatboro says, I'm very upset at the Phillies right now, just for the simple fact they had to wait to get a manager fired and they could have been playing this good of baseball all along. And now they just decided to turn it on. Like, you've been good this whole time. And what, you just didn't feel like showing it?
1: It's why they should have made changes after last season.
0: That's why good club was so stupid.
1: Yeah.
0: You got a good club. Got a good club.
1: They do have talent on the roster. Nobody's denying that. Even as down as I was this offseason, 92 wins. I thought they'd win the NL East. Let's see if they can still do that. But it's just about the big picture, which is the World Series. When you go into... Dude, I talked about Johnny. We had a whole show on it. When John Middleton was talking about that guy, Harry Callis, the one that bothered me from a baseball standpoint was when he dropped the same messaging that Dombrowski dropped in October about we were one throw away, one pitch away, one hit away. And he was saying that the week of opening day. That's not a great message to hear from your owner, not just manager or assistant manager or bullpen coach. The owner of the team was content. And when that's the message coming on down, I hated that.
0: Rob Thompson should have been gone after that Dodgers series.
1: He had a really bad
0: season. He was atrocious in the Dodgers series. He should have been gone.
1: A lot of the roster should have been different.
0: Yes, they decided to play it content. They decided to go, oh, no, just stick with what we got. And we got a good club. Got a good club. And it showed. The team needed a shakeup. Now, they got the shakeup. They're still very talented. We all picked them to make the playoffs this year. We all knew they have the talent. Now it's a question of how far can they dig out and what happens. And a week from today, I will enjoy Memorial Day. And hopefully, if it's not too rainy, I'll hit the pool. And I'll check the standings. And I'll see where it all shakes out. But I'll also see that this Phillies team is perfectly stabilized now. So they'll
1: all
0: be
1: right.
0: Fine.
1: All right. Fandom question number one. Davis on a text line, voice memos, phone call 610-632-0975. YouTube as always as well. The PGA Championship at Adirondack yesterday finished. You were at the final round.
0: It was
1: round.
0: Fantastic.
1: Looked
0: yesterday.
1: At your picture, looked great. The spot that you got, the 18th.
0: Well, we were at 18, but we bounced around a lot. And the thing was, it was amazing. They did. I've been to a lot of majors. I've been to a lot of Masters. I've been to a lot of things. That was the best job I have ever seen for a major championship. The Masters is a zoo,
1: right?
0: Like it's a zoo. It was as great a job as I've ever seen. Everybody out at Aronimic. I don't pronounce the second N because I'm from Delco. Everybody out there did a spectacular job. They should be so proud of themselves because it was a show. And the golfers were thrilled. They had a wonderful time and really enjoyed it. And you could get right up on the practice where they're practice putting. You could get right up on the areas of the golfers. I couldn't believe the access that people got. And they were having a great time. They loved the fans. They loved the interactions. It was a really, really great week and a shining star for Newtown Square.
1: Beautiful.
0: It was great.
1: Now, one of the big takeaways from the tournament was how great the environment was, the Philadelphia environment. Obviously, there's people from all over the world.
0: Oh, yeah, there were.
1: Coming to this, right? It wasn't just, let's go to Wawa and then go to the Mink afterward. Like, no, it was people from all over the world were there. But there were Eagles chants. Constantly flowing throughout the course of the weekend, like nonstop, especially when people, I did not know that Scottie Scheffler was a Cowboys fan.
0: He's from
3: Texas.
1: So when it happened day one, I think a lot of people were like, oh wait, Scottie's a Cowboys fan.
0: And it was.
1: So now we're going to do it every freaking hole that he golfs.
0: Scottie went from fourth green to fifth tee box. And yesterday, and I was there as he passed through. And Scotty had he handled it. My buddy Mark was with me. He handled it with such, like, he was actually laughing. He was actually having fun with it.
1: Which he doesn't have fun playing golf.
0: Because people are walking, as he's walking through, going, hey, get ready to take that L on Thanksgiving, Scotty.
1: Yeah, like, that's awesome.
0: And he literally looks at the guy and just goes like this, and he shakes his head, and he sort of laughs. He usually ignores the fans.
1: Right.
0: He usually ignores fans.
1: There was something about the environment.
0: He was actually having fun.
1: And it wasn't waste. In case people don't know what the waste management, tournament is.
0: Which is awesome, by the way.
1: It's a drink fest. Like
0: I've been twice. It was awesome.
1: When people hit hole in ones, everyone sprays beer everywhere. Like it's
0: awesome.
1: What you think of as a golf environment, which is great because I'm not a big golfer. It was really cool to see Philadelphia center stage in a different world that we're not used to in the world of golf. But of course, there are people that will always find a problem with something. And there were people that had a problem.
0: The fun police were out.
1: With the over chant. Not the fact that they did it, the over chant. So coming up next, we'll discuss this a little bit more. But fandom question number one of four that we have today. Can you overdo the Eagles chant? 610-632-0975. I will say it felt forced at times yesterday. It did feel forced at times.
0: Hold that.
1: We'll
0: hold
1: discuss
0: that,
1: it coming
0: I'm
1: up next.
0: Being there, I'm anxious to hear why you
1: said
0: it.
1: It is Kincaid and South Judas here on 97.5 The Fanatic.
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1: 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All right, fandom question number one of four today. Random Fandom Monday. How about that?
0: Did you just come up with that?
1: Yes, I did.
0: Random Fandom.
1: Random Fandom
0: random,
1: Monday.
0: Random Fandom.
1: Before we get back to the text line. So the chants, the Eagles chant, E-A-G, happened over and over and over and over and over again this weekend.
0: They did.
1: At the golf course, Aronimink, and it was great. It was, I thought it was really fun. But it got to a point, I will say, on Sunday when I was watching a little bit, I was like, all right.
0: Don't tell me you're doing a Jason Dumas.
1: No, I'm not doing that. It was just, it felt forced after a while. Like, we've been on road trips with Philly sports trips.
0: Right? We have been.
1: The Eagles chant when you're on the road is the rallying cry. You know what I mean? It, just as much as Go Birds is.
0: Okay.
1: But like, we weren't on the road. This was our backyard.
0: Correct.
1: And like, okay, yeah, so there's a bunch of Eagles fans.
0: Welcome
1: here.
0: To our backyard.
1: Yeah.
0: But welcome America to our backyard. And honestly, it was my backyard because that's right. where I grew up. It's like, as if it's like the world came to pretty much my backyard where I grew up. I went to grade school at St. Anastasia. I mean, it's way great. I live like, I think as the crow flies, probably 4 miles from Aronimink. I mean, I like the world came back there.
1: Did you?
0: I say to you, occasionally.
1: Occasionally.
0: Occasionally.
1: Because after a while, you're like, I'm not going
0: to
1: do it.
0: No. That wasn't it. It wasn't like a conscious decision to be not to. It's just that I'm not. I was more into the golf. Like,
1: sure.
0: I was there to watch the golf more than I was to that. But the problem I have with it is people having a problem with it.
1: Yeah, like, and no, I went after, that's look, what I don't get.
0: I went after Jason Dumas last night from Channel 6 on social media. He's lecturing the Philly fans. By the way, this is the same man who was trying to tell us that, remember when he was out in California, that Sixer fans were planning a protest out at the Sixers facility because of the whole Ben Simmons saga, which was absolutely a false story, completely false. And I had a big diatribe with Jason at the time about that because it was a completely false story that was being fed by Clutch Sports. Jason, especially at Channel 6, don't lecture the Philly fans. Don't lecture them about what they need to do and how they need to be and how they need to conduct themselves. The world was in our backyard, and he's saying, you know, Philly, you know, you're it's sort of making a joke of it now. Bull crap. The world took notice. The players loved it. They loved it. They loved the interaction. If you went to the practice greens and you watched the players, if you watched them as they walked from hole to hole and they interacted with the fans, they loved the interaction with the Philly fans. If you listened to them talk about what they felt about the event, they loved being here. They loved the energy of Philly golf. They said it's a different energy
1: yes,
0: here.
1: Yes, they did.
0: So you know what I say to you people who say, it's too much. This is too much. I want a more stately golf. Shut up. Like, just stop. Just stop. It's unique. It's different. If you want Bushwood, Bushwood, we don't do that here at Bushwood. If you want to be a stodgy old golf fan, go be it.
1: So
0: but
1: here's,
0: you know what I mean, but it's just so tired.
1: So this would be my response to Jason because look, there were points where it's like, all right, I get it. Another Eagles chant. But it's I would rather hear EAGLES. Now look, I'm an Eagles fan, so
0: sure.
1: It's a little bit different. I'd rather hear that than the get in the hole.
0: Yeah, get in the hole.
1: After every swing, you know
0: you
1: what
0: hear
1: I mean?
0: That at every golf. Right. You hear it at every right. Stupid golf tournament.
1: Like, so that's why, like, for anybody that has a problem with the Eagles chant, I see some people on our YouTube chat that said, yeah, it was over the top yesterday. I get it. But I'd be hearing get in the hole 18 holes out of a round for how many golfers were on the final day? Like, you hear it over and over again. Get in the hole. Like, that to me, I'd rather hear EAGLES than that.
0: And more importantly, I hear that. We got people in our YouTube chat that feel that way. The players who are in the tournament are not saying that. So if you on your couch are bothered by it, so be it. Your vote's counted. Your vote is counted. The players did not feel that way. They loved the event. They loved the energy of the Philly fans. They loved that it was a looser atmosphere.
1: Yeah.
0: They enjoyed Philadelphia very, very much. They, to a man, they talked about more Philly golf. We should have more stops in Philly on the tour. They enjoyed it very much. Had a chance to catch up with Stanford Steve yesterday from ESPN with Scott Van Pelt. Mm-hmm. They were like, the Philly energy is just different. Part of it is we are who we are. We're a little louder. We're a little brasher. We're a little self-congratulatory with the Eagles chants and things like that. So be it. It's who we are. Don't be something different than you are.
1: Connor, your thoughts on the constant Eagles chants at the PGA Championship in Philadelphia this weekend?
2: Hell yeah, there weren't enough. Like I heard them at Fenway. It's everywhere. Everywhere anyone goes, if you have something in our area that's sports-related, you're going to hear it. Here's the thing. We went for so long without a Super Bowl and being the much maligned, like, punching bag of no rings. Listen, you got a great team. It's a great time to be an Eagles fan, and the more you want to celebrate that, the better for me.
1: We're owning it right now. What do we have on the text line? Because I know it's fandom number one. We have four fandom questions. Do we have anything on the Eagles chant just yet on the Davis Honda text line?
2: Yeah. Bob and Dub C checks in and says, bring up the Delco meeting, the PGA Tour. I'm not sure if everybody was ready for that, but I love the way that the event went and how we handled it as fans.
1: Yeah, again, it was fantastic. To John's point, the players loved it.
0: The players loved it. So, like, I can hear, look, all the Karens that want to complain, male or female, I don't like these Eagles chants. It's so over the top. You've obviously never been to PGA events. I've been to a ton, whether they're majors or otherwise. It's in the hole. Get in the hole.
1: I know. It's annoying. Annoying as hell.
0: The players don't like that crap. The players enjoyed this event so much.
1: Especially when they scream, get in the hole, when the guy shanks it 500 feet to the left and you have some knucklehead screaming, get in the hole. I'd rather hear Eagles chant.
0: There was one where yesterday a gentleman made I forget who it was because I don't know the golfer well. He made on five. No. Guy made a putt on five and he makes the putt and we're near the fifth green. And he says, someone in the crowd, when he gets done the putt, says, I've been here all week, and that is the best putt I've seen all week. And the golfer turns, and he looks at him, and he goes, thank you.
1: And he goes,
0: thank you very much.
1: That's great.
0: He said, thank you very much. But the guy goes, that's the best putt I've seen all week. He goes, thank you very much. And it was just really neat. But he laughed, because it was like, okay, this doesn't happen at normal golf tournaments.
1: It doesn't.
0: But in Philly, it does. So all the Karens, and most of the golf Karens are people who aren't even golf.
1: All right, coming up next, we check the poll of the day, brought to us by Dr. Avedon Appel, Iron Mountain Men's Health. 4 hours strong, just like your chants were 4 hours strong yesterday. Well, more than 4 hours.
0: Oh, they were.
1: Coming up next, more Phillies talk, too, because they're back above 500 for the first time since April 7th. But Johnny, one analyst says not to make your dreams too big. Why? Kincaid and Sal Chunas, 97.5 The Fanatic.
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2: Phils win all three in Pittsburgh. I'm Connor Thomas. The Phillies' hot streak continued over the weekend. They swept the Pirates out in Pittsburgh. Phillies pitching held the Pirates scoreless for the final two games of the series, including complete game shutout from Christopher Sanchez on Saturday. JT Romuto talked after that game Saturday about what makes him so effective.
12: The fact that he can do something different each time through and pitch guys differently, use different sequences, and just being able to command all of his pitches, him being able to do that makes it a lot easier to navigate through second and third time through the order.
2: And then yesterday, Zach Wheeler goes 7 shutout in a 6-0 win for the Phillies. They tagged Paul Skeens for 5 runs in that game as well. Now it's back home for a series with the Cincinnati Reds. First pitch is at 6:40 p.m. tonight for Game 1 for the now over 500 Phillies. Nick Lodolo on the mound for them. Andrew Painter on the mound for us. The Sixers search for their next president of basketball operations continues. We'll keep you updated on any news we hear about that. With the NFL schedule officially released last week, next up for the Eagles will be OTAs. They start next week on Tuesday. And Aaron Rye has won the PGA PGA Championship at Aronimink here in the Philadelphia area. Scott Lauber of the Inquirer joins us coming up at 9:05 for his reaction to the Phillies' recent turnaround. 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
1: 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A lot of people chiming in on the chant.
0: I'm anxious to hear the feedback on this.
1: And there's a lot of people not in favor of the chant being done over and over and over again yesterday.
0: What's the wording on it? Yeah, I'm anxious.
1: So a
0: to
1: lot
0: hear
1: of it is people are anti-chant outside of Eagles games. So Michael says the chant is annoying when it's done at other Philly sports team events, like during a Phillies playoff home game.
0: Okay, well that doesn't fall into this event.
1: Stank you up. talked about how it's cringy and annoying.
0: To whom?
1: I guess to
0: it's
1: other
0: not,
1: people.
0: It's not
1: that
0: cringy
1: are,
0: and annoying to the golfers that are at the event. And I can tell you that the event was an absolute smashing success. So I just thought there were a lot of people yesterday. Now, I don't know if I would have been next to Stank You Up at the golf event yesterday, but I can tell you the people that were in attendance were having an absolute blast.
19: But it's more than just the event. Like, this is the conduit for a conversation that we've had many times about the Eagles' chance at other events that are not Eagles games.
1: Right. But, like, you're at a concert, and let's say the artist is an Eagles fan or a Cowboys fan. Isn't Post Malone's a big Cowboys fan, yeah, right? What if Post Malone is in town? Like, Eagles chants during one, like in between songs would actually be pretty hilarious. Because you know what? He'd probably have a good time with it.
0: He'd play along.
1: He would play along. And look, that's the point that John's making. The golfers.
0: The golfers were having a blast with the Philly crowd.
1: If Scottie Scheffler, let's say at one point, goes, all right, guys, would you please shut up?
0: Or was acting annoyed with it. Like, if there were golfers that were saying, like, stopped and looked around.
1: And the marshals would do whatever they could to put a stop to it.
0: There was nothing of that.
19: Nobody, I'd like it more if that happened.
0: No, I don't want that. I don't want that. Like, I don't want the golfers. I don't want the actual quality of the golf affected. But I was so impressed with the golfers had such... They showed more personality. Scottie Scheffler showed more personality in this tournament with the Eagles fan base. And I say the Eagles fan base because of the interactions that he was having about this. When the guy said yesterday, right in front of me, hey, get ready to take that L on Thanksgiving, Scottie. And he just turns as he's walking.
1: Oh, it's
0: and
1: awesome.
0: Gives him the, and he gives him this, like the head shake and the sort of, he's trying not to laugh. That's more personality than Scottie Scheffler shows in any round.
1: And then he puts
0: round.
1: A 7-iron 3 feet from the hole.
0: You know,
1: because it didn't bother
0: unbelievable.
1: Him. Did Scottie Scheffler finish only 2 under because of the Eagles chance?
0: Guess what? He did not play his best.
1: Did the Eagles chance get to Scottie Scheffler?
0: I saw him miss a putt yesterday. I couldn't believe he missed. I was like, they should have had me out to Aronimic. If they're going to miss putts like that, Scottie.
1: All right.
0: I could have done that.
1: We'll get more into this Phillies discussion because there is an analyst that's trying to temper your excitement. I don't know what they're I don't know what the goal is here. But we do have a poll of the day up and running. Poll of the day brought to us by Dr. Avedon Appel and Iron Mountain Men's Health. It's always strong. I don't have to ask Connor if it's still up. I hear Bill always ask that question. I don't know why. With Dr. Avedon Appel, we have no issues. What do we got?
19: Our poll today, after reviewing the Eagles' schedule, what is the furthest you are confident enough to say they will advance to this season? Three options. The NFC Championship game, which is where Johnny's at. The divisional round, which would be the step before, where, Andrew, I believe you're comfortable. And then just make the playoffs. 46% of our responders are saying make the playoffs. That is 1% higher than the 45% saying NFC Championship and only 9% saying divisional round.
1: I love the confidence. Divisional round, if you're going to say make the playoffs... then that's one thing. But if you're going to say the divisional round, you're a coward. So let's go NFC Championship game.
19: Exactly.
0: The one thing is, it's make the playoffs doesn't guarantee a win.
1: Right, you could lose in the wild card round.
0: Going to the NFC Championship game means you guarantee that they've either been the one seed and won one home game or they've won 2 games.
1: Yeah.
0: That's a big chasm. Like,
1: it's
0: that's
1: huge.
0: A big chasm. So it shows that people are a little all over the place with this.
1: I don't have that same feel as you did. When you said it 2 years ago, and John Kincaid meant it 2 years ago. So like this,
0: I mean
1: this
0: it today.
1: This isn't some like radio fodder.
0: No. I didn't do it last year.
1: Right. I was with you 2 years ago. Like I was like, you know what? I could actually really see this. I just don't have that same confidence because there's so many unknowns with this Eagles team, right? Like, I don't know what Jalen Hurts is gonna be like without AJ Brown, because there's a lot of people outside of Philadelphia that say Jalen Hurts only has success because of the players around him. Maybe both could be true. Maybe Jalen Hurts rises to the moment, but it also helps having AJ Brown, Devontae Smith, Saquon Barkley, and a top offensive line, which they did in 2024. It'll be interesting to see how it looks this year. What does the offensive line look like this year? What does the secondary look like for the Eagles this year? With Drew Macuba being... again, a starting safety that's kind of unknown. If he could stay healthy, that's one thing. He hasn't really been able to do that. I have a lot of questions about this team that I don't like. 2024, I didn't have as many questions.
0: Okay, tell me something. Is that if you were to tell me your questions about the team, tell me what the team issue you would have.
1: My number one question is going to be, how does Jalen Hurts handle the new offense? Like, that's going to be my number one question.
0: Okay,
1: because
0: that's good.
1: There are moving parts that he, according to reports, does not like.
0: Okay, so here's what I'm going to say to you on that. We'll talk about it more in depth during the show, but every single team that they play is facing the same issues. And I'll make the point later. But it's not something
1: that... Why don't you make
0: it now? Well, I mean, the Eagles, right? Everybody keeps saying, well, the Eagles have that new offense. New offense coordinator. It's going to be trouble. It's going to be, you know, you got to worry about that because they're going into the season with the new offense coordinator and we got to see how that works and everything like that. And I'm like, okay, I do not consider that to be in any way like a irrational or, unfounded someone to have that concern. But what I'm going to say to you is you got to put that storyline on the shelf because every single team that they play has the same issue.
19: Well, no, hang on.
0: Okay.
19: Hang on.
0: Okay.
19: Now.
0: Let me make the case here and then you can get after me. They're playing the Commanders week one. Okay. So we're getting ready for the Commanders week one.
19: Yeah.
0: The Commanders.
19: W.
0: So the Eagles have their new offensive coordinator, which everybody's going to be like, well, we got to see how this offense works. The Commanders will have their new offensive coordinator and their new defensive coordinator.
1: Eagles W.
0: Week one. Then they go to Tennessee.
1: W.
0: The Commanders will have, the Titans will have a new head coach

0: How can you do? Wait a minute. You can maybe say it's not as important. You can't disagree with facts.
1: I can, and I will. I'll allow
0: what
1: you to make the point.
0: What facts are you going
1: to
0: disagree with?
1: The guys running those offenses are still... You're not instituting a new offensive system in L.A.
2: I agree.
1: You're not instituting a new
0: correct.
1: Offensive system in San Francisco or Chicago.
2: Yeah, they're,
1: the Eagles
2: totally
1: are changing
2: new, totally
1: everything.
2: New look. Yeah.
0: That is correct on if you're saying that there is not a new offensive system in Los Angeles or Chicago. Chicago goes into year two of an offense with a second-year quarterback with three new coaches. So, yes, I can say there's reason to be concerned there because what do we say about Jalen Hurts all the time? New offense coach. The Eagles did not change the offense for Jalen Hurts when they changed offensive coordinators. And what did we say every year? New offensive coordinator. They're not changing the offense in Chicago. Jalen Hurts didn't have his offense changed on him those years.
1: Right, but this year he is.
0: But you're saying for Chicago it's not an issue. We always said it was an issue for Jalen Hurts. We talked about it being an issue. Jalen Hurts has a new offensive coordinator. They didn't change the offense
1: because
0: when we
1: Nick
0: went
1: Sirianni
0: from Shane Steichen.
1: Can't call it. It's very different here than what Ben Johnson does, what Sean McVay does, what Kyle Shanahan does. Those are teams that you're competing with in the NFC.
0: More importantly, every team on their schedule. Do you know how many coaching staffs that they're facing this year of the teams that they're facing that are bringing back everybody, that bring back everybody in critical positions? Every team faces this. And the Eagles, by the way, are more talented rosters than the vast majority of them. Yeah, I'm not going to give the Rams. I'm not going to say they're vastly more talented than the Rams. They're not. And I'm not going to say that they're vastly more talented than the Bears. They're not.
3: I just need to see how Jalen handled it. Like, I have no information. You're talking about fact that
0: right.
3: The first 4 weeks are new offensive coordinators and everything. I can also give you a fact. I've not seen Jalen Hurts run the Sean Mannion offense yet. And I just don't know how it's going to look. It could look great. It could look horrible. I don't think that'll be the case. There's too much talent on this team. But then again, what have we said over the last couple of years? Talent doesn't always
0: this
3: prevail.
0: This is where we're at, too, though, is that you and I, even though you are not a detractor of Jalen Hurts.
3: No.
0: But
3: I have a lot of questions of Jalen Hurts. But
0: you have more questions than I have of Jalen Hurts. You have more questions.
3: Like, I'm okay with the prove it year where you would rather them lock him up now.
0: I would. Because I think Jalen Hurts is going to. I do not want to go, as I've said it before, I do not want to go into the quarterback claw machine of the NFL. I do not want to go in and say, let's take a chance that there's another quarterback out there. By the way, the quarterback who's out there this offseason in the NFL, if you don't want to think about drafting a quarterback, which is insanity, of saying, yeah, let's get rid of Jalen Hurts and draft a quarterback next year. Take all those draft picks and try to move up in the draft and draft a quarterback. The quarterback who's out there next year is Baker Mayfield.
3: Let's go.
0: So that's it. So if you want to go with Baker Mayfield, you could go get Baker Mayfield next offseason.
3: You know that topic's coming up at some point.
0: And that's if the Tampa Bay Bucks don't franchise tag him.
3: Right.
1: Hey, Rodgers will be back available.
3: Yeah, that's right.
0: Oh my gosh.
3: It's only a one-year deal with Pittsburgh.
0: And his mystery wife could be here, too.
3: All right, what do we have on the text line about the Eagles? John's confidence with the Eagles. He is already sharpening.
0: And you know what?
3: In.
0: And Jalen Hurts, obviously.
3: Yes. You are already sharpening in a NFC championship game appearance for the Philadelphia Eagles.
0: January 31st.
1: John V checks it here on the text line. It says Jalen Hurts is so used to a new offensive coordinator that they have the upper hand when it comes to new coaching. He's done it so often. Also, the Eagles can't have a worse offensive system than they did under Kevin Petullo. So I have more confidence in this offense than questions, even with AJ leaving.
3: Yeah, me too. Like, I am more confident going into this season than I was with freaking Kevin Petullo. I mean, we were talking about that being a disaster before the season even started. But, like, all right, are we going from they were dead first round of the playoffs to they could go to the Super Bowl? Or are we saying, hey, they could look better this year and this is the beginning of hopefully something nice down the road? I can't go as far as NFC Championship game just yet.
0: Okay.
3: I'm happy for you. I love that you have that confidence.
0: I feel really great. You know what I feel good is that I always look at an organization in business or otherwise where everybody is rowing in the same direction. And one thing I do know that in a supremely talented organization, and that Eagles offense is supremely talented, is that this year they will be rowing in the same direction because they will have eradicated the me. I want my numbers. I'm upset till that happens. I'm going to create the disruption. That's going.

0: So that trade doesn't happen till June the 1st, but we'll talk about it with you on June the 2nd.
1: It'll happen after, Shefty, after you're it. Off the air.
0: You got
1: played yeah. this out perfectly.
0: It'll be traded perfectly.
1: All right. Phil's also a topic of conversation today. One game over 500, first time since April 7th. So over a month since they've it's been wild. Above 500. It's Magic wild. Mattingly. John yep. Kincaid's in love.
0: He is Magic.
1: Eric Kratz, who, you know, former Phillies catcher.
0: By the way, it's a good podcast.
1: It is actually a really good podcast. The whole Foul Territory Network is becoming something pretty good. What Rosenthal's doing there, you know, say what you want about him, but you know what he's doing for that network. But here was Eric Kratz talking about the Phillies. Now, when did this get recorded? I'm guessing Friday. All right, so they had not swept the Pirates yet, but they had been winning baseball games, and they were two games under 500 at the time. Phillies, of course, complete the sweep of the Pirates yesterday, beating Paul Skeens, of all people, uh-oh. To complete the sweep. This was Eric Kratz before this series started.
2: I think the division's out of reach. On it, we had Cano on, Jesus Cano, the writer for The Athletic from that follows the Braves. And I asked him, I'm like, what do the Braves need to do, or what could the Braves do that would, like, get them out of this? Because they are leading league in pitching, leading the league in hitting. And they have a 9-game lead over the Phillies. Always said you can't win it in April, but you can lose it. And the Phillies, I just think 9 games is just too much.
1: It's a lot.
0: It's insanity. And Eric, by the way, I love your podcast. So I'm not killing Eric Kratz here, but I'm going to kill him for this insane opinion. For God's sakes, it's not Memorial Day yet. And you're going, a team's out of it in the standings? For God's sakes, you know baseball, and I know he knows baseball. And I could cite I could cite hundreds of examples of teams that were not out of it in May. Come on.
1: So,
0: and by the way, what the Braves are doing is really good. And we talked about it during the offseason, and I know you were looking at it too.
1: Yeah, they were. Braves, I was more afraid of them than the Mets.
0: Oh, of course, because the Braves are built really, really well.
1: Yeah, their and issues over the years
0: injuries
1: has been health.
0: Recently, the injuries have been terrible.
1: And so they're now 32-15, eight games above the Phillies. And
0: I think the Phillies can come back and get the Braves? Yes.
1: Yeah, because here's
0: yes,
1: the deal.
0: Yes, I do. Do I know it's going to happen? No. Do I think it can happen? Hell yes, it can happen.
1: It's so early.
0: Oh my gosh.
1: I get what he's saying.
0: He's given up already?
1: But let's say, so he said they were 9 games back going into this series.
0: And they're still
1: the
0: nine,
1: right?
0: And they're still
1: eight,
0: nine, right?
1: Eight
0: are they
1: this
0: eight?
1: Morning.
0: I don't see. That's why you don't check
1: let's
0: standing.
1: Let's say by the end of May, they're 7 games back. So they gained 2 games of ground. That's it.
0: There's 7 games with June, July, August, and September
1: Let's
0: to
1: say
0: go.
1: They gained 2
0: Are you
1: games
0: kidding
1: in
0: me?
1: June, 2 games in July, 2 games and, in August. And you're right there.
0: And 7 games head to head?
1: Right.
0: Like what the, like what are we talking about? Like what are we doing?
1: Look,
0: have you not watched baseball? You know baseball, Eric.
1: I know it would be really difficult to gain 8 games, especially those 7 games against the Braves. Like if you lose 4 of them, you win 3, you lost the game.
0: And even if you manage, let's say you go 5-2 against the Braves. Let's say you really do well against the Braves. You go 5-2. You could pick up 3 there. Like, I mean, I'm not saying it's going to happen, but to think it can happen.
1: Yeah,
0: are you kidding me?
1: I wouldn't write them off already.
0: By the way, a team that's had injury issues. Do you think that injury issues aren't going to come up the rest of this year for them?
3: We're also not talking about the Marlins here. The Phillies have won the division the last 2 years.
0: Right.
3: Right.
0: Yes. Right. You don't think injury issues are going to pop up for the Braves? I do.
1: Now, they are.
0: I do.
1: Looking at the division odds on the FanDuel Sportsbook app, the Braves -340 to win the division. Phils are +380. So a sizable gap.
0: Of course.
1: If Vegas, Vegas would update that in the middle of June if the Phillies were 5 games back as opposed to 8.
0: Absolutely. And look, is it likely? Sure. It's likely that it's really, really a tough task because of how you've dug a hole. But it's crazy town to talk about a division race being over before Memorial Day. It's stupid. Before 4th of July, it's stupid to talk about it. It makes no sense. That is surprising to me because I think Eric does they do a really good podcast and it is good quality stuff to check out.
1: Yeah.
0: But that's nonsense.
4: They have like 110 games left.
0: Oh my gosh, it's so
1: there's a lot of time.
0: And look what happens. Like, the Braves have had nothing but injury issues the last few years. Do you not think that an injury or two is going to creep up with the Braves? Because I do.
4: It's not even that. Like, they could go cold.
0: They
4: Let's take the injuries out of it.
1: Like, they're not going to win 110 games this year.
0: No, but I'm saying is they've been blessed by health, Connor, that they haven't had health in the last few years. They're not going to be blessed by health the rest of the way. It's like, stuff's going to happen. And when it happens, you got to be, are they going to be the same team? Are they going to handle adversity well? We'll find out.
1: The only thing that stinks throughout this entire Phillies run is that the Braves have not, like, faltered at any point. Like, they're still playing good baseball too, but you can't count out the Phillies. You just can't. It's too early.
0: Oh my gosh.
1: To be doing that.
0: I was surprised, but you know what though? He may have been he's a crafty veteran. He may have gotten exactly what he wanted.
1: Maybe.
0: He got us to talk about it.
1: All right. By the way, one player to give props to, Alec Bohm, 8-game hitting streak right now. A guy that I've always been very critical of.
0: He's earned it.
1: Yeah. No, but I can't. Okay, foresee a 6'5" third baseman hitting singles.
0: I understand, but he's earned it.
1: But 8 straight games with a hit now. He's been playing much better baseball. And look, I still don't want him in the middle of the order. He batted 4th the other day, and I was like, well, yo, Donnie, what are we doing here? They won. I don't know why he was batting 4th, but they won. He's hitting the ball better, and they need him. Harper's been doing his job. Schwarber's been doing his job.
0: Schwarber's certainly been doing his job.
1: You need somebody else, right? Like, there needs to be somebody. Brandon Marsh has been playing. He's the best hitter in the world right now.
4: Correct.
1: But you need somebody of the, I'll say, big names. Like, the daycare's dead. Like, these guys are now legitimate players in Major League Baseball.
0: Well, they're supposed to be.
1: And you need one of these guys, whether it's a Bohm, Marsh, or Stott, or two of the guys to step up. You're getting contributions from Brandon Marsh almost every single game, it seems like. You need more from Alec Bohm. And part of the reason why they sucked the first 28 games of the season was because he was unplayable.
0: Not anymore.
1: Last 8 games,
0: he's been doing well. And look, you take what you can get, baby steps that maybe he can find some confidence.
3: Really good defensively, too, in that series in Pittsburgh.
0: Yeah, and working before games with his manager on defensive strategy. Interesting.
1: I think he's been playing a fine third base all year.
0: But he's been working on his defense, which was not as strong earlier
1: season. Not Mattingly, man.
0: Hey, you've seen the numbers. Do you contest the numbers?
1: No, I need the bit to keep going. Keep winning, Phil, bit continues.
0: No, the numbers, as I say to you, you wanted the other number. Under Sleepy Rob, 28 games, 18 errors. In 19 games in the Mattingly administration, 4 errors. Runners thrown out on base. All of a sudden now, base running.
1: What you don't know is they just cloned 9 Don Mattinglys out there.
0: No, it's called
1: the DNA of Don Mattingly's all over the field.
0: No, it's called they're working on things.
1: Weird things.
0: They're actually doing things that a manager can do with a team.
1: All right, coming up next, fandom question number 2. The first one was about the Eagles' chance at the PGA Championship this weekend. Number 2, I laughed at it when I saw it yesterday, but then I started to feel bad. It's Kincaid and Sal Tunes, 97.5 The Fanatic.
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3: A 5-1 road trip for the Phils. I'm Connor Thomas, and the Phillies' hot streak continued over the weekend as they swept the Pirates in Pittsburgh after taking 2-3 in Boston. Phillies pitching held the Pirates scoreless for 18 straight innings, including a complete game shutout from Christopher Sanchez on Saturday. Bryce Harper talked about what Sanchez means to the team after that win.
6: He's been great, man. I think he's, what, on 29 scoreless right now or something like that. So, super impressive. He's a dog, man. Every time he goes out there, we got a chance to win. When he's going, it's very impressive.
3: Yesterday, Zach Wheeler went 7 shutout in that 6-0 win. The Phillies tagged Paul Skenes for 5 runs in that game as well. Now it's back home for a series with the Cincinnati Reds as the Phils are now back over 500. First pitch is at 6:40 p.m. tonight. Nick Lodolo versus Andrew Painter. The Sixers are continuing to search for their next president of basketball operations, so we'll keep you updated on any names that are linked to that job as news continues to develop. With the NFL schedule officially released last week, next up for the Eagles in the offseason scheduling will be OTAs. They start next Tuesday, the 26th. That Aaron Rye won the PGA Championship at Aronimink over the weekend here in the Philadelphia area. Great event there for the golf world. Scott Lauber of the Inquirer will join us coming up at 9:05 for his reaction to the Phillies' turnaround to getting back over 500 and a strong road trip. I'm Connor Thomas for the home of the Sixers, Flyers, and Union. 97.5 The Fanatic and The Fanatic app.
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1: Trevor Rice on our YouTube chat. Johnny, number one Alec Bohm fan that I know.
0: Is he?
1: Praise for Bohm? Not while I'm driving. I almost fainted. Look, he deserves praise. 8-game hitting streak.
0: But wait a minute, is he mocking you because you...
1: Yes.
0: Wait a minute. You got...
1: No, but Trevor and I have a good relationship. Oh, okay. It's all good.
0: No, but I mean like though...
1: Trevor's a big Bohm fan. Big Bohm fan.
0: Why?
1: I guess consistent hitter up until this season.
0: Okay. No.
1: There are people that value that.
0: If you want to say, yeah, but he has not been... He's not been, let's put it this way, what they need him to be.
1: No, I've been ready to move on from him for 3 years now.
3: No, yeah, but he's been an all-star before. Yeah. Like, it's not like the guy stinks.
0: He was an all-star.
1: The guy doesn't do what I believe he's supposed to do at a 6'5" frame. He's a third baseman, corner infielder. That means you're supposed to drive the ball. He does not really do that all that much.
0: And I can't forget that the all-star season then led to a second half that was a disaster. An absolute unmitigated disaster.
1: Yeah, and then he had to get benched in a playoff game.
0: Because his own teammates had to go to the manager and say, bench him.
1: But yes, Trevor. Praise for Alec Bohm and his 8-game hitting streak. He deserves it.
3: And as a Brandon Marsh guy, I hope everybody who defends a player like that gets a stretch like this. Look, you never know.
1: I say he's Mickey Mantle. Modern day Mickey Mantle now, Brandon Marsh. The way he's playing baseball. All right.
0: Let's hope it continues.
1: Along with our topics of the day, Eagles and Phillies related, we have some fandom questions and topics to get into once an hour. The first one.
0: Okay.
1: was about the Eagles' chance at the PGA Championship over and over and over again. Like, did you love it? Did you not like it? There are a lot of people that don't like it, that it was not at an Eagles game. I look at it like, all right, this is a not once in a lifetime, but not often Championship happening in our own backyard. I was all for it. Toward the end, admittedly, I was like, all right, there's another one. But I'd rather hear that than who's in the hole every time they swing the freaking club.
0: Here's my rule on a lot of things, though, is that, and I think this should be your rule in life. If the person who is directly affected,
1: right,
0: does not have a problem with something, why are you inserting yourself into it and having a problem with it? I just say, even though I will go, you know, I really don't dig that. I don't like that. But the people who are directly involved don't have any issue with it. So I should sort of just zip it.
1: Same could be said about AJ Brown on social media.
0: What do you mean?
1: Apparently nobody had a problem with it.
0: What do you mean apparently nobody had a problem with it?
1: Apparently nobody had a problem with it.
0: What do you mean apparently nobody had a problem with it?
1: Did we hear an Eagles fan, Eagles players upset with AJ Brown?
0: No, because the Eagles aren't going to make it public. You're going to get the whole story on the AJ Brown.
1: That is all going to come out. That's June 3rd.
0: The Eagles organization is strong enough that they weren't going to let one man's selfishness derail everything that they were about.
1: By the way, congratulations, AJ got married this weekend.
3: Oh, congrats,
1: man. A lot of people noticing that Jalen Hurts was not in attendance. At least there are no photos of it.
0: And the teammates that were there were?
1: Former teammate Darius Slay was there.
0: Okay.
1: I saw Devontae, I think, mm-hmm. right? I forget who else.
0: Devontae was there.
1: I saw one picture. Yeah, one picture.
0: Yeah.
1: All right, another fandom. This is more topic than question. I texted you guys yesterday.
0: All right.
1: Saying, remind me, I have a Paul Skeens topic to bring
0: and
1: up.
0: And Connor was very flippant.
1: Yeah, none of you guys remind me.
0: That's pretty funny.
3: I reminded you as soon as you sent the text.
1: Yeah, thanks a lot. So I rewatched the game yesterday because Coop missed the game during the day and said, Daddy, can we watch the Phillies game?
0: That's a great...
1: Hell yeah, man! He did a day trip down the shore with Christy. So
0: that's a dad thing.
1: Can we watch the Phillies game? And I was like, yeah, this is live. I just pretended it was live, and we were watching. And I noticed it during the rewatch
0: about Paul Skeens.
1: When Paul Skeens was taken out of the game, the Pirates fans gave him a standing ovation.
0: Uh huh.
1: And I kind of laughed at it because, what are you giving him a standing ovation for? He did not pitch all that to his standards, of course, but to any standards.
0: Whoa. He didn't pitch well yesterday.
1: At the time, the last two runs were the reliever came in, gave up the two runs. So at the time of him exiting the game, the Pirates were down 3-0 and it was the fifth inning or the sixth inning, but he had not recorded an out. So he was 5+, 3 earned runs at the time of him being pulled. And there were 2 runners on base. And they did the shot, and it was as if a starting pitcher had thrown 8 shutout innings at 8 1/3 and was coming out of the game, and they got the standing ovation from the Phillies faithful at Citizens Bank Park.
0: You're Pittsburgh, though.
1: And so I laugh at it, like, what are you guys doing? And then I realize they have nothing. All they have is Paul Skeens and Connor Griffin, who's a very good shortstop.
3: Who's a baller.
1: 20 years old. Hey? Has he turned 20 yet? I forget. They have some things to look forward to, but their hockey team's about to be imploded. Their football team is so stupid.
0: And they keep doubling down on nonsense.
1: Dumb. Like, it's stupid. Like, they made the playoffs. 50 damn do. Paul Skeens is the only thing they really have.
0: Yes, and he'll be gone soon.
1: Right, like he's going to get traded.
0: He's not going to be there. He's not going to be a lifelong Pirate, and they know it.
1: So I know you were at the golf outing, so as I set that up, like you didn't see it, I'm sure.
0: That's pathetic.
1: That's kind of how I took it, but I feel bad.
0: Why?
1: Pittsburgh's got nothing, dude. Like, all they have is Paul Skeens. That's the only guy they have.
0: Here's what I would say. You saved the standing ovation for the performance that deserves it.
1: Right. I got you.
0: Or it means nothing.
1: Like his previous outing, he went 8 shutout innings, struck out 10. The outing before that, 8 shutout innings, struck out 7.
0: That is a performance. Those are performances that deserve the standing ovation. Those are the ones that you go, damn, we just witnessed greatness. That was awesome. You don't do that for Phillies fans. Don't give Zach Wheeler standing ovations when he comes off after something like that.
1: No.
0: Because we understand baseball.
1: Now, I have seen in the playoffs a starting pitcher get a standing ovation even though they allowed like 3 earned runs in 6 innings, right? Like that's a quality start. It's not a great start.
0: No.
1: But playoffs is different. That was May 17th.
0: Wow.
1: And Paul Skeens gets a standing ovation for they were losing. Like he to his standards did not pitch well at
0: Pittsburgh,
1: all.
0: Pittsburgh has lowered their standards.
1: I guess.
0: But they have there's no baseball standard in Pittsburgh.
2: Yeah, it's a loser move, but all due respect, they're a loser city right now. So
1: that's what I'm saying. Like, they have nothing going on. Like, I don't know how to react to it. I laughed. My immediate reaction was...
0: You laughed.
1: I like, oh my God, that's sad.
0: You feel bad for them because it's what they've got, and it's where they're at. And I'll tell you, my boy, the Pony, who joined us, you know, during the Penguins series, he's just taking L's after L's.
1: Oh, yeah.
0: I mean, he's mocking Philadelphia the other night when the Pirates were up 6-0.
1: And well, that game was so much
0: fun
1: to watch.
0: I said, Pony, you're just taking the L's left and right.
1: That game was a lot of fun to watch. That comeback Friday night. Like, that was great.
0: I turned it off and then turned it back on.
1: See, I'm a loser.
0: I turned it off, turned it back on. So there is a full admission that I was like, I ain't watching. I've had enough of meatballs. Can't handle it. Cloudy with a chance of meatballs.
1: Yeah,
0: Nolan
1: was horrible.
0: He's terrible.
1: That was a bad
0: outing,
1: man. They were teeing off on him. Now, hold on. We have a comment on our YouTube, Chaz. The beauty of YouTube, the immediacy of our YouTube comments. You can watch the show on YouTube. You can listen on the app and the radio, right. You name it. Daniel chimes in. We have nothing either.
0: What the heck are you talking about,
1: Andrew? Come on, dude.
0: Are you kidding me?
1: Saying that we have just as much as Pittsburgh right now, then you must just be a Negadelphian because the Eagles won the Super Bowl 16 months ago.
0: Wait a minute.
1: 15 months ago. The Eagles won the Super Bowl.
0: The Eagles have been in 3 since the Steelers have been in 1, right?
1: Since they won a playoff game, for all I know.
0: Yes. No.
1: When's the last time the Steelers won a playoff game?
0: Yes. The Eagles have been in 3 Super Bowls, won 2 of them since the Steelers have won a playoff game.
1: They won January 15, 2017. Okay. They beat the Chiefs 18-16.
0: We don't need to compare the Phillies and the Pirates.
1: Yeah, that's not even close.
0: They're a city that cannot even, the NBA doesn't even want to sniff Pittsburgh.
1: Our hockey team's on the rise. Theirs is literally leading to implosion.
0: Theirs is ready to be done. So unless you're talking about getting out VHS tapes and having a lecture about the History Channel as a sports fan to me, I'm not here for it.
1: John, I've talked about us being in a good place right now and people just not realizing it. We're in a great spot. Because losing the way... We have dealt with some horrific losses, all right? Like Orion Kerkering throwing it 6 feet, you know, over JT Realmuto's head. Like, we've had some horrific losses. But the fact that we've gotten to these situations, I will take over and over and over again over being a city like Pittsburgh. And what does Pittsburgh have to be excited about other than their starting pitcher that's not going to be on their team in a couple of years?
0: To me, there's nothing worse than a mouth, like to me, and I use this a lot for those who interact on social media, a mouthy fan base that is mouthy about ancient history. If you want to look, I respect the Steelers fan base big time, big time. And I respect the Steelers' history big time. Mm-hmm. But don't be spouting off in 2026 as a Steeler fan. I don't care about history.
1: Now, he's like, not. You know, Daniel's not.
0: What I'm saying is, don't spout about Penguins' history.
1: Right.
0: I don't care. It's 2026. It's not the History Channel. We're not talking about sitting there at a bar talking about the good old days with Bruce Springsteen in the corner.
1: Now, Daniel's saying, I mean right now.
0: We're better than them. What are you talking about?
1: 15 months ago, the Eagles won the Super Bowl.
0: Dude.
1: 15 months ago.
0: Dude, Eagles better than Steelers. Well, Flyers on the rise better than Penguins.
1: It's not just Eagles.
0: Wait a minute.
1: It's not just Philly versus Pittsburgh. It's just...
0: What is he talking about?
1: Like, we have it pretty good right now.
0: We have it really good right now,
1: the Sixers
0: city.
1: Are the only team where you're really worried about the years down the road.
0: Oh, my gosh. We got spoiled brats here. It's your generation, I'm telling you. Spoiled brats.
1: Daniel, how old are you? Comment.
0: I need to know.
1: If you're closer to John's age, then...
0: Because I say spoiled brats.
1: Coming up next, we have today's headlines with Connor Thomas. It's Kincaid and Sal Chunas, 97.5 The Fanatic.
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1: Before we get to today's headlines, You golf nuts out there.
0: Oh,
1: you guys have a great opportunity today.
0: An hour and 11 minutes from now, the PGA Championship shop at Aronimink. 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It's open from 9 to 6 today. Everything is 50% off. And yes, I paid full price yesterday.
1: Of course you did. All right, question.
0: Gosh,
1: is it worth getting the gear if you did not attend any of the
0: Yes. There's great gear. I'm gonna
1: I would
0: tell
1: never
0: this.
1: Buy something that I didn't attend.
3: I agree with you.
0: You wouldn't?
1: No.
3: Nah.
0: I'm going to tell you this.
1: Why would I go to this place to buy something that I didn't even experience what it was even all about?
0: All right, I'm going to tell you that, maybe it felt differently. If you are a Delco person, to have, a major championship there in Delco is a big deal. Now, Marion, we got comes around, things like that. If you're a Delco person, you want to have this.
1: So if the Pittman Golf Course ever hosts a major championship.
0: No, I mean, imagine like right in your backyard, the world's greatest golfers come and major event like that. There is great gear for those of you who did not attend. I'm going to tell you, I've never seen more beautiful gear available for a major event ever. And that includes every Masters I've ever attended.
1: Well, how about that?
3: Well, I'm going to do headlines and then I'm out the next 2 hours because I got to drive over there. Get me some.
0: Because right, it's
1: time
0: awesome.
1: Time now for it.
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3: 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We're going to start with some NBA news because SGA has another three letters that his name could be held with. Same as last year. MVP for the second straight year. He became the 14th back-to-back winner of NBA MVP in the history of the league. What are your guys' thoughts?
1: Great basketball player. Deserving.
3: There's more story to it, though.
1: Yeah, I saw that the news broke way too early. Or is that what you're saying?
3: Well, I'm also just saying, like, the foul baiting and the way people look at SGA getting to the free throw line.
1: Yeah, he's a great basketball player. Foul baiting, be damned.
0: You talking about Taylor?
1: He's a great basketball player.
0: Taylor Rooks being upset.
1: Oh, well, yeah, Shams broke the story 12 hours before it was supposed to be announced.
3: I mean, I think we all had an idea. That doesn't really bother
0: me all
3: that much.
0: The thing is, though, there is a unspoken between the organizations not to do that. The news organizations and otherwise not to do that. Shams doesn't care. And that's he can live with that, whether he thinks he should or not. He can live with that.
1: It's just funny how, remember how they changed the rules? It didn't mean anything.
3: No.
1: In case people don't remember, they changed the 65 game limit rule because Cade Cunningham had the collapsed lung, and they did a lot of that because of other people competing for the MVP award.
0: Did they get it wrong, you think?
1: No, I'm just saying, like, there was so much made about that. And Cade Cunningham ended up getting two votes anyway.
0: Correct.
1: SGA played in 68 games, so he played in the amount of games that you would have had to have played regardless. Nikola Jokic, that was another reason why they changed the rule. He ended up finishing with 65 games. So all this talk, there was this is so unfair, this rule. So they changed the rule, and the other guy still wins the MVP anyway. It didn't matter.
3: So congratulations to Shea. Two-time MVP. Now, we got a big game tonight in hockey, folks. The Canadiens and the Sabres are going game 7. I want your pick for the game tonight. But also, with this going 7 and the Canes sweeping the Flyers, do either of these teams have any chance in the Eastern Conference Finals against that Carolina team?
0: Buffalo does, but Carolina will probably beat them.
1: Yeah.
0: Buffalo wins tonight, I think.
1: I'm all about the Buffalo beers. The story that you brought up on headlines a couple months ago, they just drink beer.
2: They just drink beers, man.
1: Like, that's my kind of team to support.
2: They got some weird magic going on about them if they find a way.
1: And by the way, Buffalo is like our cousin. Like,
0: it is.
1: The Bills fans, like
0: It's a great fan base. It's fun.
1: Yeah, like, so go Buffalo. Like, I would root for Buffalo Sabres. Over Montreal. Yes. And then can the Sabres take care of business against Carolina? It's nothing to do with they beat us, so I want them to lose. Just like, Buffalo's got a soft spot in my heart.
2: Yes. Yeah, and we're anti-Canada, so once Montreal gets knocked out, that's another year. No Stanley Cup for a Canadian team. So that could happen tonight. Game 7 is this evening. And then we'll round out with something. The Cubs played the White Sox over the weekend. A nice little Chicago matchup. And while those are not the same fan bases, they did have one thing in common. This is how it sounded on the Marquee Network.
11: And while we have a moment here at Wrigley Field, the fans are able to join in unison and tell everybody how much they love Green Bay.
1: Oh.
2: The joint Green Bay sucks champ between White Sox and Cubs.
1: That's kind of awesome.
2: That's good work by them.
1: That's really cool. I really like that.
0: It is good.
1: By the way, does Pete Carl Armstrong get in trouble?
2: Oh, he might have to.
1: See what happened? Pete Carl Armstrong makes a jump for the ball in center field, does not get it, and there's a woman sitting, like the way they have it set up in the outfield, it's kind of like the Braves have it. I think Fenway has it on the side where you're field level, but you're behind a fence. And this woman starts heckling him, and he said some pretty bad things. Now, people are going to say she egged him on, but, like, he spoke to a woman in a way, like, don't ever do that, dude.
0: Yeah. Yeah.
1: You know, I don't even want to say the letters.
0: I have no sympathy for the heckler.
1: I don't want to say the letters.
0: No, I have no sympathy for the heckler ever, though.
1: I got you.
2: Yeah, it's still not a good look for
0: PCA. No, it's not a good
2: look.
0: Didn't say that. Didn't say it's a good look, but I have no sympathy for the heckler.
1: Yeah. Horrible look, though.
2: But at least they know Green Bay sucks.
1: Yes. We know that.
2: Can all bond over that.
1: All right, coming up next. Who the hell is Jalen Hurts, John? You're talking about how they're going back to the NFC Championship game. I'm talking about how I'm up for a prove-it year. I'm all for it. You want them to get an extension. Now, every article, radio segment, and TV segment, it's either you're on one side or the other. There's very few of us, John, that can walk the line in the middle. The latest story, though, is very pro-Jalen Hurts. We'll tell you what next, and then we'll try to figure out who the hell he is next here on 97.5 The Fanatic.
0: Hey, the postseason is winding down now for basketball and hockey. 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
2: The Phils stay hot. I'm Connor Thomas, and the Phillies' hot streak continued over the weekend as they swept the Pirates in Pittsburgh. Phils pitching held the Pirates scoreless for the final two full games of that series. They had a complete game shutout from Christopher Sanchez on Saturday. JT Romuto talked about what makes him so effective after the game.
13: The fact that he can do something different each time through and pitch guys differently, use different sequences, and just being able to command all of his pitches, him being able to do that makes it a lot easier to navigate through second and third time through the order.
2: And Sanchez certainly made it look easy. So did Zach Wheeler, who had 7 shutout in yesterday's 6-0 win. They tagged Paul Skeens for 5 earned runs in that one, the Phillies did. Now it's back home for a series with the Cincinnati Reds. First pitch is at 6:40 p.m. tonight for the now over 500 Phillies. Nick Lodolo faces Andrew Painter. Sixers are still looking for their next president of basketball operations. We'll keep you updated on any names linked to that job.
8: The NFL schedule release was officially out last Thursday. Next up for the Eagles will be OTAs. They start next week on the 26th of May. And Aaron Rye has won the PGA Championship at Aronimink here in the Greater Philadelphia area. Scott Lauber of the Inquirer joins us coming up at 9:05 for his reaction to the Phil's turnaround. 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
1: 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Good Monday morning to you. 1 week from today will be Memorial Day Monday. As Johnny and I were talking before the show today, I will continue to say the same thing I say every single year. Memorial Day weekend is the most overhyped, underdelivered 3-day weekend in the holiday schedule.
0: Okay, because you stay here. Preface it like, yeah. Be sure you add that.
1: Yeah, like
0: to
1: the
0: it.
1: Jersey. Like,
0: if you decide to stay and make the Jersey Shore the center of your life,
1: right?
0: Yes,
1: because it's always 60 degrees.
0: If you decide,
1: gloomy, wet.
0: Last time I looked, PHL, as they, for some reason, all the news stations now call the airport PHL.
1: Okay.
0: When they do stories at the airport, it's still open.
1: You could,
0: and you
1: go
0: can still get
1: trip.
0: On a. You can yeah. still get on a plane. You can still go somewhere where the weather's nice, because it's going to be a crappy weather weekend, of course.
1: Yeah, it's all the time,
0: and it's going to be 93 today, 96 tomorrow. Are you kidding me? 95 Wednesday.
1: I've been doing it since I was 16 years old when I could drive. I can't wait to go down the shore this weekend, and then you get there and you're like, ah. This sucks. Anyways,
0: terrible.
1: Enjoy your day off next
0: terrible.
1: Week, everybody. All right, so one of our topics today is John Kincaid's reaction to the schedule release Thursday night. We talked about it Friday. And at one point, John was talking about how he could see 13 wins. And he said, I'm not there yet, but I almost want to say what I said 2 years ago. And if you're just joining Kincaid and Sal Chunis for the first time, or you just joined us last year, whatever, welcome. John predicted back in 2024, May of 2024, June.
0: May of 2024,
1: exactly
0: May
1: when
0: or June,
1: he did it,
0: yeah.
1: After the schedule release, that the Eagles would be in the NFC Championship game. And I was with you. I actually really liked that prediction. You're saying it again this year, which I don't feel that same level of confidence, but you're saying it again this year.
0: I am.
1: And
0: I'm saying it with confidence. I feel good. I feel very good. They got a good club.
1: They got a
0: good club. I called John. You know, and said to John Middleton, I said, can we have some wine together? I said to Dave Dombrowski, I said, look, I think they got a good club.
1: They got a good club.
0: They got a club. And I really believe they have a good club. They got a young club. They got an exciting club. And it's so funny to me, people calling, where's the 1,000 yards going to come from? That seems to be the comment. Where's that 1,000 yards of A.J. Brown going to come from?
1: In the aggregate.
0: How can you have confidence? I have confidence in that. And I'm like, wow, how could 1,000 yards come from? I mean, you're right. They're going to fall right off the map. This team's just going to fall right into the crapper. How about this? I think the offense will be better.
1: Well, I think that'll start with the coaching.
0: I think the offense is going to be.
1: I don't think the offense is getting better because A.J. Brown's gone. Well, I think the offense gets better because you don't have Kevin Petullo, and hopefully the offensive line is intact.
0: Yeah, well, no, I mean, but still, though, is coaching's going to be better. I think we all know that coaching's going to be better. We all believe that.

0: but you're also missing A.J. Brown. How could you be better without A.J. Brown? They will be better as an offense without A.J. Brown. I'm confident.
1: Right. I'm just saying, I'm not saying that because of A.J. Brown's exit.
0: And
1: you're making it sound like you might be saying that.
0: And you are welcome to say that.
1: Yeah.
0: I am not sharing your comment. I am saying it.
1: All right.
0: They will be better without him.
1: I think it leads with Mannion and not.
0: Well, I think, no. That could. Well, you're right that that could absolutely be.
1: I can't believe we went a whole year. Like, honestly, the warning signs were there. And we watched it all play out, and it was a slow death. Like, it was freaking horrible last year.
0: Jalen leading up to the Super Bowl. And
1: it was parade day,
0: it was, and we're talking about it, and people are like, you're making too much out of that. No, I wasn't. No, I really wasn't.
1: That'd be a different job for him.
0: That would be a big job jump. Yeah, people are like, boy, you're making too much out of that sound, but no.
1: No, it was pretty bad, man.
0: Really wasn't. Jalen,
2: let's go
0: egg
2: free this year.
1: Yeah, no eggs, please. Now, speaking of Jalen, as we said going to the break, every time Jalen Hurts comes up in anything, bar, TV, ESPN's, Fanatic.
0: Sure.
1: There's always one side or the other. Like, there are very little people that can walk the fine line. All right? It's usually he's really, really good. All of you are idiots who does not believe that. Or he's really, really bad. He only benefits from everybody else. You're an idiot if you don't see that.
0: Like, correct. There's a lack of objectivity in Jalen Hurts' discussion in this town.
1: Yeah. It's and nationally. And you right? can look like, at nationally,
0: it
1: in, too.
0: You can be a Jalen Hurts supporter like I am, and you can still point out, yeah, there's deficiencies in Jalen's game.
1: That's why I'm pro prove it year for Jalen Hurts. Now, Scott Leffler, he was the quarterback's coach with the Eagles last year. And remember, he was the former head coach and play caller in college.
0: And he was a Temple
1: Green,
0: guy at
1: he's
0: one
1: a
0: time,
1: Temple
0: too.
1: Guy. And there's a lot of thoughts. Was the red zone offense his designs? Like, there's all this kinds of stuff to it, right? But okay. He is not on the Eagles staff anymore. The Eagles decided to part ways.
0: Well, Mannion had his own.
1: Yeah.
0: Mannion had his own people that he wanted to bring in, and Leffler's not one of them. So.
1: So a writer caught up with him. I know you guys are big subscribers to the Toledo Blade.
2: Oh, yeah. Read it.
0: Oh,
2: every
0: yeah.
2: day.
0: Big Toledo Blade.
1: I am
0: people.
1: So thankful for the bloggers and aggregators out there that pay the money. To get these,
0: to get the Toledo Blade?
1: Yeah, I went to read the article because I want to click the proper, and I'm not saying anything bad about the blogs or anything. Like, doing this industry, like, you want to give the proper person their click.
0: Absolutely.
1: So I click on the Toledo Blade and it's, you have to sign up. And I'm like, no.
0: Right.
1: With all due respect to the great Absolutely. People of Toledo, I'm not doing that. So they spoke with Leffler. And he spoke on Jalen Hurts. I absolutely loved it, said about his lone season in Philadelphia and working with Jalen Hurts. I love the people, really loved working with Jalen and the rest of the quarterbacks. We've got a great relationship still to this day, and I wish him nothing but the best.
0: And they worked together this offseason.
1: He's super coachable, championship-type guy, and being able to work with him for over a year was awesome. He's a champion in every aspect of the world. He's hardworking, smart, and he's a great competitor. Now, this article, the reason why we bring it up is 1 month removed from the article that Tim McManus wrote.
0: Okay.
1: Where a lot of people read the headline in like the first paragraph and termed it a hit piece on Jalen Hurts. Whereas if you read like literally the second half of the article, it was
0: not a hit piece.
1: It was praising Jalen Hurts. And
0: yes,
1: here are some of the things he's very excited about, Sean Mannion.
0: Absolutely.
1: But everybody read just like the first couple of lines and then ripped up the story and just wanted to attack Tim McManus. But bringing up Tim McManus for a reason, there's people that now discredit what Tim wrote because they see this from a former guy on the coaching staff. There might be people that are upset with how Jalen Hurts handles himself. There might be people that rock with how Jalen Hurts handles himself. Both can be true.
0: Are there people you've worked with who you really like, who you can't stand how they go about their...
1: Yeah, absolutely.
0: They're prepped for their show.
1: You don't even really like me.
0: But I mean, it's the idea is that this can be, you can be both. You can have both. You can like somebody a lot. You can say something nice about somebody, and you can go, I don't like how they did this, or I don't like how they did that, but I really like the person. And Jalen Hurts, the competitor, I don't think anybody questions the competitor. Has anyone ever questioned his competitive nature? Jalen Hurts? I don't think so.
1: No. I mean, like, the questions of coachable have
0: coachable has come up.
1: It's come up a lot.
0: Lane Johnson has talked about his leadership on the Dan Patrick Show.
1: Right.
0: So questions about his leadership quality.

0: by a teammate on a public forum on a talk show.
1: Yeah.
0: So that's fair game to say, yeah, well, that's something that can be discussed. But I mean, come on now. It's okay to say that Jalen is not great at everything, but I'm a big supporter. I personally say I've lived through enough crappy quarterback play in the franchise's history to say I'm damn happy that Jalen Hurts is here. And we do have a guy like Jalen Hurts here. And a prove it year, that's just too strong a wording for me. I understand what you're saying.
2: I'm not saying prove it like you belong in the NFL. Prove it like, do you deserve the next, what would the money be?
0: $60 million? Does he deserve to be, he deserves to be paid what a starting quarterback deserves to be paid in the NFL?
2: Well, he will be, whether it's here or somewhere else. Like, he will be.
0: Well, I think he deserves to be paid it here. Like, I don't think it should be a question about whether he deserves to be paid it here. And that's just me. I understand that there are people who are questioning it. I think it's madness. I think it's madness, considering what, but I think a lot of fans have not lived through enough Eagles football.
2: So he's getting $51 million a year now. It's obviously going to change. The guaranteed money is going to go down after this season. Dak Prescott still right now, oh my God, $60 million a year. Jordan Love, Joe Burrow, Trevor Lawrence, Josh Allen, all at 55. I'm not the biggest Trevor Lawrence or Jordan Love fan. Like,
0: does he deserve, would you pay Jalen Hurts what the Jags pay Trevor Lawrence?
2: Yeah, I mean, we're at that point.
0: You would, though.
2: I'm doing the prove it year first. I'm doing the prove it year. I am.
0: Wow.
2: So you're willing to
0: 2027. You're willing to be sitting here next year doing this show and saying that you went to a free agent market that has Baker Mayfield or what?
3: Draft. You got draft picks and you should have another big one coming in when the AJ Brown trade comes down.
0: So you're willing to take this Eagles roster and say, we'll go into the crapshoot of how high do you think you could get in the draft?
3: You got Jalen Hurts in the, second round? You never know.
0: You're guessing.
3: We want to be a quarterback factory.
0: Look, nobody ever thought that Jalen Hurts when he was drafted.
2: Prediction here on May 18th, 2026. He's going to get the next contract with the Philadelphia Eagles.
0: Right, you're not saying he's not.
2: Yeah.
0: And you're not saying he doesn't deserve it either.
2: Right.
0: You just want to see more. I personally say, wow, we're in a market where I don't think enough, and I'm going to say of you, have seen enough Eagles football of the lean years to know what we could
2: have. Yeah, but here's my
0: door
2: point.
0: Number
2: it's,
0: three.
2: It's not about what has happened in the past. It's about what's happening in the future. Like this style of offense is clearly what the organization wants to do.
0: That is true.
2: Right? Like going
0: they're
2: and getting.
0: Love with, they're in love with the fascination of being what you see from Sean McVay.
2: Yeah, like they want that. And so I don't know yet on May 18th if Jalen Hurts is going to thrive in that system. I bring this up, not disrespectfully.
0: You are not either. You're not being disrespectful at all. Right.
2: That the year they won the Super Bowl, Jalen Hurts played poorly the first 4 weeks of the season. They were 2-2. So what did they do after that? The offensive lineman went to Nick Sirianni's office.
0: They did.
2: Said, hey, look at how gigantic we are as human beings, and who's the running back that we have. We need to run the ball more. And from week six on, they ran the ball. How many topics did you hear either here on this show, on this station, nationally? Can the Eagles keep on winning this way?
0: Okay.
2: By just running the football. Yes, because that
0: remember
2: was
0: Alex Smith?
2: Yeah. Oh, they could get to the Super Bowl. They can't win one.
0: They
2: though.
0: Just can't win
2: that
0: one.
2: That was hilarious. I can't believe you would say that. They got to the Super Bowl primarily on the backs of the offensive line and the running back, not necessarily the quarterback.
0: Here is something that's fascinating to me. And it's something that, I've thought about it before. I just never put it down as far as something we talk about in the show, but it does fit now. It's obvious to me that Jeffrey Lurie as an owner has been fascinated a long time with these high flying offenses like McVay has.
2: Yeah. Like to the point where he went to Doug Peterson after a win in Lambeau and said, you guys ran the ball too much.
0: After a win in Lambeau.
2: After a win in Lambeau.
0: Uh-huh.

0: Okay, so here's what I'm just sort of fascinated with, is they want the offense like Sean McVay has. The Eagles have absolutely owned Sean McVay. They've owned Sean.
1: Sure.
0: They've been Sean's daddy. They have been Sean, and I worked for Sean's daddy. Literally, worked for his dad. I know Sean's dad. They've been Sean's daddy. I'm fascinated by, and you know, the other guys on the McVay tree, for the most part, they've done really well about that, like that kind of offense. The Eagles have been more successful head to head with them. I'm very fascinated as to why they go, yeah, we've had all this winning, but we want to be like them. Instead of saying, damn, we're proud of who we are, and we like to be more of that. I'm just surprised why you're breaking.
1: Unless they think they can't continue to win by being so physical and running the ball, and that's why their offensive line fell apart last year.
0: That could be. And look, it's a very good theory on your part. And by the way, it's a theory that maybe has some merit.
1: Look, let's face it. The Eagles ran the same exact offense last year as they did 2 years ago. Like, Kevin Petullo this was the play sheet that Kellen Moore had, and he said, thank you. Let's run the exact same plays. Defense has figured it out. The beauty of a McVay or a Shanahan, those style of offenses, you pass out of run sets, sets.
0: That's what I'm fascinated with, is that, and that's what I always praise about their offenses, is they're not predictable.
1: Yeah, like they beat the crap out of the teams 2 years ago because they were so physical up front. Defenses got smaller, and then defenses adjusted last year. Look, the tush push wasn't as good last year. Like, defenses made an adjustment, and yet the Eagles were like, nah, let's just keep running the exact same thing.
0: See, I think that the offensive line was just so beaten up that the tush push wasn't effective.
1: That's probably part of it. Yeah,
0: I think absolutely. That was just the injuries that they suffered were so, it was just such, they were beaten up so badly.
2: But why were they beaten up? Maybe was it because they ran the ball 5,000 times the year before?
1: Could have been, and players talk, Jordan Mailata, got like, that was a thing that we brought up. We brought it up pretty frequently last year.
0: We did.
1: But I don't think it ever captured the masses of what we were saying. Like, Jordan Mailata during training camp was like, yeah, my body's not right yet. Like, he was admitting it into the regular season. Like, yeah, my body's not. And not like, I'm not at full speed yet. I still need some weeks. It was like, correct. No, my body is not recovered yet.
0: It's the idea, though, that Jordan Mailata and his teammates, I believe, would tell you to a man that the Eagles won because of their physicality, and that's why they win, and that's why they're different, and they were very, very proud of that.
1: And they didn't have it so much last year.
0: Yeah, I never understood why would Coke want to be like Pepsi? Coke's the brand. And there was a time, and you guys are too young for it, when Coke has always been the leader, Pepsi was always the follower, and Pepsi started to close the gap, and Coke decided to, and Coke decided to change its formula, because the gap was closing between Coke and Pepsi, was closing, and they decided to scrap their formula and try something different, and they literally changed their whole business model, and it was stupid. And thankfully, they were able to scrap it after just a few months and go back to the regular Coke, which became Coke Classic. And that's that whole story. It was a business disaster, maybe the biggest business disaster in the history of American business. They scrapped it because number two was catching up to them. So they decided to scrap what they were doing to be more like number two, instead of just saying, we're number one. Why are we doing this? Why would we change what we're doing?
1: It's clearly what the Eagles want to do.
0: But I don't, I swear to you, I don't understand it.
2: But we've lauded this team and this organization for being non-complacent. Like, they refuse to just sit around. They make the moves before other people think they should. They are on the cutting edge of doing what they should be doing.
1: Yeah, the league values linebackers again. So what are the Eagles going to do? Start throwing the football again.
2: Yeah. So
1: can Jalen do it is the question.
0: Like, do you consider, Connor, though, do you consider something cutting edge when you're copying someone else? I don't.
2: No,
0: I consider
2: maybe
0: cutting
2: that wasn't
0: edge
2: the right word.
0: That's what I'm sort of saying, is that you're copying you're worried about copying someone else and what they're doing when you've been a market leader. When you're a market leader, let everybody else follow you. Let everybody else sniff your fumes.
2: I also trust this organization under Lori, Howie Roseman, the guys making the decisions. I trust them to know whether or not that change should be made. I don't think it's purely based on an ego thing for them. Now, that may be a part of it, but I trust them to know what changes like in direction need to be made with this team. I do. And if that's throwing the ball more with what they see with the modern NFL, they have that right with the success they've had in their tenure.
1: And we'll see if the quarterback can do it. And I think that's why the contract situation is the way the contract situation is. What do we have as the poll of the day? Brought to us by Dr. Avedon Appel and Iron Mountain Men's Health, John Kincaid. He's all pulled up after Thursday's schedule release, and it has continued to get stronger.
3: Yes.
1: Because you said it. They're going to the title game this year. What do we got?
2: After reviewing the Eagles' schedule, what is the furthest you are confident enough to say the Eagles will advance to this season? Three options: NFC Championship game, divisional round, or just make the playoffs. 46% are saying make the playoffs, 42% saying NFC Championship game, and only 12% saying divisional round.
1: Yeah, last year I was a coward for setting the bar at NFC title game. Now I'm the coward for saying divisional round.
2: You're just always a step behind, man.
1: I guess, but you would have taken an NFC Championship game appearance last year.
0: Yeah, Connor, yeah, did you vote in this?
2: I did.
0: And where'd you vote?
2: I voted make the playoffs.
1: Wow.
0: Wow.
2: There's a lot of questions about this team. I don't know how you are as confident.
1: Here's what I'm going to say. I'm with you, Connor, in terms of that.
0: Then I'm going to say to Connor, and I'm going to ask you to do this little exercise with me. And don't do it now. Do it because we're coming up against a break. In the break, jot down for me. Tell me the teams, if you're going to tell that with all these questions, then tell me the teams that concern you that you believe can be ahead of them in the NFC.
2: Okay, we'll do.
0: Because that's what, if you're saying make the playoffs, first thing you have to tell me is you think there's somebody in the NFC East that can make the playoffs ahead of them that you're worried about.
2: Well, no, I'm just saying they can win the division.
0: Make the playoffs is that simple. Then you got to tell me the other teams that you're really worried about in the NFC.
1: Cardinals approaching.
2: They're getting hot.
1: Coming up next, Connor will answer that question. But also, question/topic number 3 on this random fandom Monday. The first was about Eagles' chance at golf events. The second was about standing ovations for not good outings, which is what the Pirates fans did for Paul Skeens because they literally have nothing else to cheer for. What about seeing your favorite player flirting with the opposition when they're getting crushed? It's Kincaid and Sal Tunis, 97.5 The Fanatic.
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2: Phil's over 500. I'm Connor Thomas. The Phillies' hot streak continued over the weekend as they swept the Pirates in Pittsburgh. The Phils have now made it over 500. Part of that is thanks to the pitching staff holding the Pirates scoreless for 18 straight innings, including a complete game shutout for Christopher Sanchez on Saturday. Bryce Harper talked about that performance afterwards.
5: He's been great, man. I think he's, on 29 scoreless right now or something like that. So, super impressive. He's a dog, man. Every time he goes out there, we got a chance to win. When he's going, it's very impressive.
2: Zach Wheeler, same could be said about him. He went 7 shutout in yesterday's 6-0 win, where the Phils got 5 earned on Paul Skeens. Now it's back home for a series with the Cincinnati Reds. First pitch of game 1 tonight at 6:40 p.m. from Citizens Bank Park. Nick Lodola faces Andrew Painter. Sixers' search for their next president of basketball operations is continuing. We'll keep you updated on any names linked to the job. With the NFL schedule officially released last week, the next big date for the Eagles will be the start of OTAs. They start on the 26th, which is next Tuesday, and Aaron Rye has won the PGA Championship at Aronimink here in the greater Philadelphia area. Scott Lauber will join us coming up at 9:05, covers the Phillies for the Inquirer. We'll talk about the team's turnaround. 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
1: All right, Connor, hit us up with some texts on the Davis Honda text line. You can feel the Davis difference by checking them out in Burlington. Then we'll enter or add our third random fandom Monday topic. We have been discussing the Phillies. Have they gained, regained your attention now that they are above 500 for the first time since April 7th? They sweep the Pirates this weekend. By the way, we've talked so much about them beating Skeens. We have not mentioned about Zach Wheeler and how freaking dominant he was yesterday. Last outing, he looked like vintage Wheeler. The only thing that wasn't fully there yet was the velocity. He was hitting 95 in his last outing. Yesterday, he was hitting 98 on the gun yesterday.
0: That, to me, was the hardest thing to like take away from it. Was like, that's the one.
1: Yeah.
0: Take that away. It's all coming back. And his third pitch, when he had guys behind in the count, they were lost.
1: Yeah.
0: They were lost.
1: Well, even when he was behind the count, he was fighting back because he could throw a 2-0 sweeper. Like, that's why he's one of the best pitchers in the game of baseball. His line yesterday, 7 innings, 4 hits, 0 earned runs, 8 strikeouts, 1 walk. There was the one ball that was hit into the right center field gap where a fan reached over. So they originally called it a home run.
0: And that was the proper call, right?
1: No, they made the right call. Yeah, they took it away. They put Lau back at second for a double. So Zach Wheeler, 7 shutout innings yesterday en route to the Phillies win. And now they're above 500. So have the Phillies regained your attention? And John Kincaid has the Eagles going to the NFC Championship game as of May 18th, 2026.
0: Yep.
1: John Kincaid is penciling them in for January 31st.
0: January 31st. It's the 6:30 game. So I don't know if what your plans are that Sunday, but you got to make plans. January 31st, 6:30 NFC title game. The Birds are in it.
1: All right. What do we got on the text line, Connor?
2: All right. So we have a check-in here on the Jalen Hurts conversation we were just having. And this texter says, you're absolutely crazy if you don't think Jalen Hurts should get a contract and be here for another 5 years minimum. There's no discussion about that. He's the best option. He's amazing.
1: No. There's no discussion of him getting a contract extension. That's why this discussion exists. Because there is no... Have you heard a report from anybody? Man, we are reporting on Mike Vrabel and Diana Rossini 7 times a week. There are 7 days in a week. Have you heard a single Eagles are working toward a contract with Jalen Hurts? Quite frankly, you've heard the opposite. D-Gun? No.
0: We've heard the opposite.
1: Jeff McClain on his podcast? No. Adam Schefter with us? No. Right. No need to yet is what Schefty was saying. But in terms of how the NFL works... 2 years deals really means 1 year deal.
0: Correct.
1: And if there's no guaranteed or lack of guaranteed money in a following season, usually those conversations start happening. There have been none.
0: None. None at all.
1: So that's why there is a conversation.
0: But I think it's crazy. I think it is crazy. And I told you, and it's just a difference of opinion. Mm-hmm. I think it's crazy that anyone even uses the term prove it year for Jalen Hurts. Because I'll hold up any of the quarterbacks in the NFL and just say to me, give me the prove it year for who? Who are the quarterbacks that should never, Patrick Mahomes should never have a prove it year attached to his name.
1: Yeah.
0: I believe Josh, I don't think that there should ever be, we should be talking about that there should be any discussions in. We'll go Cincinnati, Buffalo. Well, even Cincinnati.
1: No, I can't even go Cincinnati. Dude, I really love Joe Burrow, the quarterback. If I'm a member of the Bengals front office, if he can't stay healthy, which has been one of his issues, then why would
0: pay
1: him 60? Because at some point, quarterbacks will be making $60 million.
0: I think he's as dependable as it comes, though, to Jalen Hurts. I don't know. I can't get over the... And I do think it's that people have not experienced enough Eagles football. They don't realize how crappy it can be. The quarterback position can be in this town.
1: Could be. All right, what else we got?
2: We also have a check-in on the Phillies. Steve says the Phillies are playing good now, but they have made up no ground in the division with the Braves still 8 games ahead of them. I do worry if the division is already over.
1: All right. And
0: why?
1: And look, here's the deal. If that's the case, you guys remember that it's not what it used to be when only division teams made the playoffs.
0: And
1: there's a thing called the wild card.
0: And in 2022, the Phillies were 6 games under 500 on June 3rd. 2023, Phillies were 6 games under 500 on June 3rd. They went to the Game 6 of the World Series in 2022, and in 2023, they went to the Game 7 of the NLCS. So just bottom line is, it doesn't mean jack. The last 4 teams to win the National League East have not won a playoff series.
1: Yeah, it's bad luck. Can't believe I'm doing this. I just checked the wild card standings.
0: Oh, no.
1: The Phillies are 3.5 games back of both the Milwaukee Brewers and St. Louis Cardinals. They're 4.5 back of the Padres.
0: Okay, stop.
1: The top wild card.
0: Stop with the standings. Look at standings.
2: What's their magic number?
1: No, but what I'm trying to do is this guy's saying,
0: I'm saying it's just nonsense.
1: Division might be out of reach. It might be out of reach. And if it is, there are still other ways to make the playoffs. All right, random fandom question number 3 on the day.
0: Random fandom.
1: What would we do? How would we react if we watched one of our star players like flirting with the opposition when they're getting destroyed? We mocked Jason Tatum for it when he was hanging out with Joel Embiid and Tyrese Maxey after Game 7 when the Sixers beat the Celtics.
0: And they're smiling.
1: And Tatum didn't even play in the game because of his injury. A lot of happiness, smiling.
0: Sure.
1: You saw something that Anthony Edwards did yesterday that led to this discussion.
0: There's 8 minutes to go in the game. 8 minutes to go. Minnesota's in an elimination game at home. And they're getting crushed. There's a TV timeout. And Anthony Edwards goes over and joins the Spurs huddle and begins to dap up the Spurs players. And the Spurs players are looking at him like, yo, a-hole, what are you doing here? What are you doing in the middle of a game? Why are you over here? Like, what are you doing? He was going back to the He was out. He was given it. He was pulled out of the game, and they were like, the Timberwolves were like, he's done for the year. We're not playing him anymore. And he decided, I'm done. I'm done for the year. I'm going to go over and talk to the Spurs players and congratulate them on the series with 8 minutes to go in the game.
1: He was asked about it during his press conference. He said, quote, that moment you realize that you won't be returned to the game, so you just try to give them the respect they deserve.
0: No, not during a TV timeout, not during their huddle.
1: Yeah, it was a weird...
0: It was stupid.
1: It was a weird look. I know Dirk Nowitzki was a part of the FanDuel coverage. Like, he's...
0: It was stupid.
1: He was questioning why that would be a thing. It's weird, right? Like, we would freak out if we saw Tyrese Maxey or Joel Embiid or Paul George. Because let's face it, Anthony Edwards is the best player. So I'm talking about the three big guys with the Sixers. Or any team, any sport. If the face of the franchise, because that's who Anthony Edwards is for Minnesota. If Jalen Hurts, if Bryce Harper, if Joel Embiid.
0: In the middle of a game.
1: Yeah, they go to the opposing team's bench with 8 minutes left, and you're dapping them up, saying, "Hey, good job, guys." That's insane. We would not handle that.
0: And
1: well,
0: I'm telling you, he's
1: all.
0: I mean, it's completely unprofessional. I mean, it's just like, and the Spurs players, half of them looking at him like, "Dude, what are you doing?"
1: Well, they were probably confused. Yeah, they're probably
0: They're like, "What are you doing here?"
1: Yeah.
0: And the stupid Minnesota fans, even worse, like cheering for him. Like, what are you doing? Your teammates are over there. And you're over with the opposing team?
1: You know what it is? It's Pittsburgh. They got nothing else going on.
0: My gosh.
1: So it's funny. You bring up this Anthony Edwards thing. So he's getting a standing ovation for checking out of a game 8 minutes left when they're getting crushed, which we would not do that here. Paul Skeens yesterday, one of our other random fandom Monday topics, Paul Skeens is walking off the field yesterday. Phillies beat the Pirates and they actually tattoo Skeens, which, well, for his standards, they tattooed him.
0: They did though.
1: He gets a standing ovation as he's exiting the game. He starts the sixth inning, does not record an out, couple of runs score, runners get on base. He ends up giving up 5 earned runs and he gets a standing ovation as he's walking off the field. And I'm like, what are they doing? But it's Pittsburgh. They got nothing else going on. I guess the Twins are that bad and they have no hope in 9 in the Vikings that Anthony Edwards is their only guy?
0: I truly can't understand it. I don't understand. It's now as this if you give a standing ovation for that, the standing ovation you give when you get the great performance, it means nothing. Like, it means you've taken away the meaning of a standing ovation.
1: And it's not like Anthony Edwards means nothing. There's no talks of him leaving Minnesota.
0: It's like giving a standing ovation to a $300 million player who should be playing well, who has his head up his backside and isn't doing anything for your franchise and is just stealing money. Like, who would come up with an idea to do something like that? Like, you know, no fan base should do that.
1: Colby Coles wants to know, would you have booed Paul Skeens? Like, if we were Pirates fans? No.
0: Why would I boo him?
1: He was exiting the game.
0: It wasn't a terrible outing.
1: He was exiting the game 5 innings.
0: A terrible outing? No.
1: He allowed 3 earned runs at the time. You know, the reliever comes in and allows 2 earned runs. 5 innings, 6 hits at the time, 3 earned runs.
0: No, that's not terrible.
1: But is that a standing ovation outing?
0: By the way, at the time when he left, it was still a quality start.
1: Right, but no, because you got to do 6 full.
0: You got to do 6 full,
1: yeah. He didn't even do a quality start. He got a standing ovation.
0: Yeah.
1: All right.
0: Standing ovation.
1: Some fans are just
0: well, by Pittsburgh
1: man.
0: Standards.
1: That's true.
0: Because unless you have a VCR in Pittsburgh, you can't remember the good times.
1: Garrett Cole. Pretty good for him. All right, coming up next, Jalen Hurts. You talked about Eagles quarterbacks past, Johnny. Jalen Hurts could set a franchise record this September. It'll show you how good the Eagles have been. It'll also show you how bad the Eagles used to be. It's Kincaid and South Junis 97.5, The Fanatic.
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1: All right, it's 8:47 here on Kincaid and Saltunis, 97.5 The Fanatic. Do you know, Johnny, that Jalen Hurts can set a franchise record this September?
0: A franchise record?
1: Yes.
0: This September.
1: So you're talking about... Part of our conversation today has been about John's enthusiasm that the Eagles will be back in the NFC title game. And then obviously we got into a conversation about Jalen Hurts because there was that Scott Leffler article that came out. Coachable, love him, blah, blah, blah. He's not with the coaching staff anymore, unfortunately. So Jalen Hurts, to your point, because you've said, for those of you who are thinking about what could be next, maybe you don't remember what they used to have.
0: You want to get into the quarterback claw machine? Go for it. When I hear draft a quarterback, I honestly It's like, leave the car running and close the garage door. It's stupid. It's stupid.
1: That is,
0: it's so stupid.
1: Extremely aggressive.
0: It's so stupid. It's such a stupid strategy. It's dumb.
1: To kill themselves,
0: it's dumb.
1: They want to
0: no, it's dumb. It's a dumb strat. No, that is a dumb strategy. And it's a dumb strategy. Don't do it.
2: It's
0: don't.
2: A dumb strategy if they could trade up to like a top 10 pick and maybe just, evaluate another
0: first
2: guy.
0: First of all, when you're not going to get when teams are in the top of the draft, they're crappy franchises. Okay? They're really bad franchises. They probably have a crappy quarterback. They're not trading you their pick.
1: I'm afraid what you would say if I said Don Mattingly was a bad manager.
0: No, they're saying it's a bad strategy,
2: he'd
0: so don't
2: that
0: do
2: business
0: it.
2: Himself.
0: Don't do it.
1: Yeah, you're right. Yeah, there would no be no yes. be no cars and garages.
0: Don't do it.
1: All right. So, Jalen Hurts, do you know that if he wins the opener?
0: When he wins.
1: All right, when he wins. I agree. I think they
2: win. Are we doing W's and L's?
1: Well, I got W. Yeah, W. What's your record by? I have 12-5.
0: Andrew and I both are 12-5, Connor.
2: I'm between 12 and 13, so we're right in the same spot. I'll probably go 12 conservatively.
0: Wait a minute.
1: Interesting. I go more so 11 and 13.
0: Wait a minute, my mind's going to explode here. You're 12 and 13, and you're the same guy on the mic that was telling me just a few minutes ago that you only have them making the playoffs.
2: They have the fifth easiest schedule in football. The schedule broke really well for them. They don't have more than two road games in a row. I think the week 10 bye is the perfect place to have it. Like, there's a lot of stuff that is the benefit of the schedule. That doesn't mean that they're going to necessarily be playoff viable.
1: All right.
2: They won 11 games last year. They got smoked. Like, they were
0: terrible. Yeah, but you say you're between 12 and 13 this year.
2: That's one more game. If they had played week 18, they could have gotten to 12. Yeah, and then they could have still gotten smoked in the, like, look bad in the postseason.
1: Sure.
0: Yeah, right. If the coach had any common sense, they would have right. been.
1: Anyways, so week one, if the Eagles or when the Eagles win.
0: Thank you.
1: Jalen Hurts would be the first Eagles quarterback in franchise history to win six season openers. Not six in a row and
0: no,
1: be
0: six
1: undefeated. Six period.
0: That's outstanding.
1: Donovan McNabb. 10 openers as a starting quarterback at the Philadelphia Eagles.
0: 5-5?
1: 5-5.
2: Oh, he is 5.
1: Randall, 5-6 in his 11 starts on opening openers. Jaws, also 5-5. So Jalen Hurts would be the first quarterback in Eagles franchise history to start the season with a win six times. Now, it goes to show how successful this organization has been. Goes to show how historically not the most successful organization. I'm shocked that 5 was only 5-5, considering that being one of the best eras
0: I am,
1: in Eagles franchise
0: but
1: history.
0: But remember, Andy, under Andy, they slowly start.
1: Always start slow.
0: Slow
1: and
0: starts.
1: Then they kick it into gear.
0: Yes.
1: Do you know the only other active quarterback to start at least three games on opening day without a loss is? Take a guess. The only active quarterback to start at least three games on opening day that is still undefeated.
2: I don't know. Give it to us.
1: Just take a guess.
0: Josh Allen.
1: No.
2: C.J. Stroud.
1: No.
0: C.J.
2: I'm trying to pick someone who didn't play many.
1: How about Brock Purdy?
2: Okay.
1: Brock Purdy is 3-0 in season openers in his career.
0: Okay.
1: How about that? All right.
0: How about that?
1: All right. You were asked who the teams in the NFC were.
0: Connor, I got to hear these.
2: So set the premise again for what the teams, what you're asking as far as the NFC teams.
0: I'm saying is that you have them. You said the Eagles are going to be a 12 or 13 team win, right?
2: Yes.
0: Okay. You said to me you're only picking them to make the playoffs, so you think that they could make the playoffs, but then you're not even willing to say they win a game to go to the divisional round, which Andrew says is his floor for the season. Mm-hmm. My floor is NFC title game because I think they're going to be there. So I'm telling you is who the teams you are that you consider, then you have to look at it and say, then I consider these teams right now on May the 18th better than them.
2: Not necessarily better, but on the same level.
0: Okay.
2: Like any of these teams, I would not be surprised if they go further on in the postseason.
0: That's fair.
2: The Eagles. Los Angeles Rams, Seattle Seahawks, and San Francisco 49ers, they were the last team that I picked. The Niners were. But I do think there's a world where if they're healthier than they were last year, they still have a good enough offensive system.
0: I don't take any gripe with any of those three he mentioned.
1: All three of those teams went further than you last year.
0: I don't think that there's any gripe with that of you saying there's a concern with those teams. Not at all.
2: NFC North, you've got the Bears and the Lions. I think the Lions still have enough talent that I wouldn't be surprised. I expect the Eagles to have a better season. but I wouldn't be surprised for the Lions to win a playoff game.
0: Two offensive linemen to replace.
1: I think Bears take a step back.
0: I think Bears are this year's. I'll call it right now, and I'll give it to you again. The Bears are this year's Commanders.
2: Could very much see it.
0: The Bears will take the Commander. They will not fall to 5 wins like the Bears, like the Commanders did. But the Bears will be this year's Commanders. Book it now.
2: But I still really believe in Ben Johnson as that head coach, and he had a great year last year. And I think Caleb Williams is a really budding player.
0: I like him too.
2: Yeah. And people are not going to like this next one. But the final team I have here is the Dallas Cowboys. That team's dangerous.
0: I think they're dangerous. Yeah, I think they're dangerous. They're dangerous to be better than they were last year.
1: Yeah.
0: They're better than they were last year, but better than the believer?
1: Look, that's why this year I believe the NFC East will be toward the end. I don't think it's going to be like last year where I predicted a easy NFC East title, and it was easy. They won by four games. The Cowboys had the tie. The Cowboys had 7 wins. I don't think it's going to be that case this year. I think each team goes up. Their win total each goes up. Yeah, the Giants at 3 wins. That'll go up easily. The Commanders at 5. That'll go up as long as they stay healthy, and the Cowboys will go up.
2: But I just gave you 6 teams that I believe could be on par with where the Eagles could be this year when it comes to the postseason viability. That's a lot of teams you got to contend with to be saying NFC championship.
0: Okay, they could be. Tell me of those, who has a better pedigree than the Eagles? Of those teams that you listed, now let's do it the next step. Who has a better pedigree than the Eagles if you're talking about that you should have more faith in them than the Eagles?
1: I'm saying on par, Rams and Niners.
2: Well, yeah,
1: are
0: you
1: on
0: more,
1: par.
0: You should have more faith in the Rams than the Eagles?
1: On par, the pedigree. Success,
0: no, I'm saying
1: winning.
0: More?
1: No, I said on par.
2: They've gone consistently deeper.
0: Who should you have more is what I said to you. Anybody you should have more? No.
2: Yeah, but having more pedigree is not the same as saying guarantee NFC championship game appearance.
0: What I'm saying is more confidence in or more pedigree than. So there's some that are, and is there any on your list that you should have less than?
2: Absolutely. Yeah.
1: Cowboys.
0: Cowboys, yes. Go on.
1: Cowboys for
0: anybody
1: sure.
0: Else?
1: Cowboys.
0: Bears.
2: Bears. I mean, come on.
0: Okay, anybody else?
2: Lions,
0: yes.
1: They continuously come up.
0: So I'm just saying to you is the Eagles, I think we give our team the less benefit of the doubt.
1: Because we know them more.
0: By the way, I'd like to thank my niece, Amy. Look what she put in her calendar.
1: She put it in her calendar.
0: Her husband, Bill, my nephew, Bill, sent along the post. She already put in her calendar that the Eagles will be playing the NFC Championship game. She's marked the time. January 31st, 6:30, 2027.
1: I'm happy for you that you have this feeling.
0: It in there. And if you remember, I told you 2 years ago, believers believed, and then it went 2 wins further than that.
1: Damn right. Telling you. I believed with you last time. I'm just not there yet.
0: Here we go.
1: All right, coming up next. The Phillies win again. And all jokes aside, what is Magic Mattingly, as I still call him Magic Mattingly, what does he do differently than Rob Thompson? Scott Lauber, who knows this Phillies team inside and out, he'll join us coming up next to talk about the complete turnaround from 9-19 to now above 500 for the first time since April 7th. He joins us next here on The Fanatic.
0: Going to tell you that the best part of going to Benari Jewelers is that you see all the gorgeous jewelry, but then you get the help. 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
2: Back-to-back shutouts. I'm Connor Thomas, and that's what the Phillies did to the Pirates over the weekend as their hot streak continued in a sweep of the Pirates out in Pittsburgh. The Phillies pitching out the Pirates scoreless for the final two games of the series, including a complete game shutout from Christopher Sanchez on Saturday. Catcher JT Realmuto talked after that game about what he does that makes him so difficult for hitters.
11: The fact that he can do something different each time through and pitch guys differently, use different sequences, and just being able to command all of his pitches, him being able to do that makes it a lot easier to navigate through the second and third time through the order.
2: Because of that performance, Christopher Sanchez named NL Player of the Week in Major League Baseball. Zach Wheeler went 7 shutout in yesterday's 6-0 win where the Phils put 5 earned runs on the record of Paul Skeens. Now it's back home for a series with the Cincinnati Reds. First pitch is at 6:40 p.m. tonight from the now over 500 Phillies. Nick Lodolo faces Andrew Painter in that pitching matchup. Sixers search for their next president of basketball operations continues. We will keep you updated on any names linked to the job as that continues to develop. With the NFL schedule officially released last week, next up for the Birds, OTAs. They start next week, Tuesday, May 26th. And Aaron Rye wins the PGA Championship yesterday at Aronimink after his first major victory. Scott Lauber of the Inquirer will join us coming up next for his thoughts on the Phillies turnaround. I'm Connor Thomas for the home of the Sixers, Flyers, and Union. 97.5 The Fanatic and the Fanatic app.
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8: 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We know you want to hear more of what Andrew and John have to say. Don't worry, we will. But first, let's hear what they got into earlier today on Kincaid and Salchunas.
1: Is your Phillies' attention back? The car wreck was so, like, I couldn't take my eyes off it. It was so bad. And the way they were losing each game, it was either the bats were dead, horrific fielding, bullpen implosions. There was just one thing after another. And so much has changed. And now they're above 500.
0: It mattered to some of them. Others, they didn't even take responsibility for it. That's one thing. I'll get on JT for stuff. JT took responsibility for it.
1: Schwarber took responsibility for it.
0: Harper did.
1: Harper was the only guy.
0: Harper
1: that
0: didn't. No, there were other guys that didn't either.
1: We were waiting for this.
0: Harper didn't. Yeah, it was crazy.
1: We have 2024 John Kincaid again. He has not said put it in Sharpie yet. No. Plans NFC Championship weekend.
0: I'm very close. I have as much confidence looking at the just how things lay out for the 2026 Eagles as I did going into the 2024 season when I told you that you had plans for NFC Championship weekend to host a pregame show. Connor, January 31st, pull out your phone, put it on your calendar. You have plans to host a pregame show on January 31st for the NFC Championship.
1: Wow, you went one step further because you weren't there yet.
0: No,
1: Friday.
0: I'm there. The Eagles will be playing on January 31st at 6:30 in the NFC Championship.
1: I love that.
0: I am confident the Eagles are playing January 31st.
8: Now back to the show.
1: He's very confident. NFC Championship game appearance for your Philadelphia Eagles, according to John Kincaid. Do you have that same level of confidence? 610-632-0975. We'll be joined by Scott Lauber Covers the Phillies for the Inquirer. Phillies sweep the Pirates. They beat Paul Skeens yesterday. Zach Wheeler looked like vintage Wheeler yesterday. So Scott will be able to join us coming up at 9:05 to tell us about what Magic Mattingly has been doing. Has he been touching their shoulders? Has he been giving them like a special cocktail of some sort? I don't know what Don Mattingly is doing.
0: Well,
1: that the Phillies go from 9-19 to 24-23 in the matter of six series.
0: Well, I can go by Ruben Amaro. I can go by Kevin Stocker and some of the stuff they've been sharing on the broadcasts as they talk about the fact that Don Mattingly every single day is out working with players, like with Bryce Harper. He's been working on first base defense with Bryce Harper and trying to get Bryce Harper to attack defensively better at first base and play the position better and tell him how to play.
1: He was a pretty good first baseman before.
0: He was, but he's actually in finding improvement at first base as far as he's teaching him things and going, here's what we need to do. We need to be a better defensive club. The Phillies, a distinctly better defensive club since Don Mattingly's been in place. Distinctly better defensive club. Distinctly better running the bases club, distinctly better just paying attention to detail because they're actually doing more detailed planning before series. They're it's just an interesting thing is when a manager can actually teach too. You're allowed to teach. You're allowed to get on the field and go one-on-one and teach your players things and say, we're not just going to accept that things are going to be done half-assed.
1: Well, they were like a talented club, man.
0: Very club.
1: He didn't need it.
0: Hey, did you tell Bryce anything about that? No, he knew what was wrong. Really? Interesting.
1: All right, well, joining us now here on Kincaid and South Juice via Zoom today, Johnny. So wave to our man Scott Lauber of the Inquirer.
0: Hi, Scott.
1: Scott Lauber joins us. What's up, Scott? Good morning.
3: How you doing?
1: We're doing great. Connor, can you please play the music? Scott, I need you to understand what I'm dealing with and have been dealing with. John Kincaid, like many other people of his generation, definitely had a poster of Don Mattingly somewhere on their wall growing up. Donnie Baseball. And so now we have Magic Mattingly because they go from 9-19 to above 500
0: in 19 days.
1: And it's all because of Don Mattingly.
0: Well, no, it's as Scott, as I try to say, is that there is to me, attention to detail matters. Individual coaching of players matters. And I'm hearing stories that are being told on the broadcast. And I heard Kevin Stocker telling more yesterday about the individual work that's being put in, especially even defensively with guys like Bryce Harper on his first base work. I'm impressed with a manager who is very hands-on because I was offended by when a few weeks ago when they said, did you talk to Bryce about what he did wrong there? And he says, no, Bryce knows what he did wrong. I didn't have to tell him anything. I was offended by that with Rob Thompson.
1: So, Scott, what has Don Mattingly ultimately done different since taking over?
3: Well, I'll be honest with you guys, not a ton. I mean, the lineup hasn't changed much. In a lot of ways, the approach hasn't changed much. I know what you're saying, John. I've had similar conversations with some people. I'll tell you what, I talked to Bryce Harper the other day at Fenway Park, and he said, you know, I mean, something Don Mattingly mentioned to me was, you know, you got to protect yourself in the lineup. And we know, right, Bryce Harper came to spring training. He talked a lot about who was going to bat cleanup and how they struggled batting cleanup last year. And, you know, he said, Mattingly basically said, look, you know, we can't really change what we have and what we don't have. So, you know, you take care of yourself, swing and strikes, and don't get yourself out, and that's going to be your best protection. And, you know, Bryce said, look, it really kind of unlocked something in my mind. So, look, I'll tell you this. When Don Mattingly talks to you about something, if you're Bryce Harper, if you're someone else, it probably resonates a little bit differently because he's Don Mattingly. Bryce Harper is not old enough to have remembered Don Mattingly as a player. Right. He was 3 years old when Don Mattingly retired. But he certainly knows who Donnie Baseball is and what he represented. And I do think that there is something a little bit different when he says something to you with his background and the fact that, you know, every few years he gets more Hall of Fame votes. But it really hasn't changed a ton in terms of like approach and style and philosophy and all of that. So it's, you know, and he'll tell you that himself. Mattingly will. He's very similar to Rob Thompson in a lot of ways. It's a veteran team. There isn't a whole lot of, like, you know, he's not going to flip the spread. He's not going to give the big pep talk that everybody wanted Rob Thompson to give all the time. He's not going to go beat Dallas Green. He's going to be Don Mattingly. And if maybe the message is a little bit different, it's different, but it's not a ton different. It's not 9-19 to 15-4 different. And the reason that they've put this together is they've gotten way better starting pitching, and their stars have been stars.
0: Right.
3: Zach Wheeler, Christopher Sanchez on the pitching side, Bryce Harper, Kyle Schwarber on the offensive side have been star players. And that's been the difference.
1: So, Scott, it's one thing to say that Don Mattingly has not been doing much different than Rob Thompson, and I hear you. What was Rob Thompson not doing? Because you mentioned, like, the rah-rah speech that people wanted Rob Thompson to do. We get that that wasn't his personality, but I cannot imagine that everything is okay being the message really got guys going. So you cover this team inside and out. Was there anything that Rob Thompson was not doing through the first 28 games of the season?
3: No. And look, it's not his fault that their rotation had a 5.8 ERA

0: And, you know, they've made so few personnel changes in the last 4 years. Did the message get stale? Did anything about it all get stale? And he said he never sensed that. He didn't think that his message to the players got old or got stale. But look, it has to at some point, right? It has to get somewhat stale when the roster and the coaching staff and everything is the same for 4 years in a row. And that's what it was. And to say that, like, you know, he sat there and said everything's okay. Like, I think very often Rob Thompson's message to the fans and to the public was to project calm when things were not going well. Trust me when I tell you that behind closed doors, it wasn't everything is going well, nothing to see here. He would challenge players. You know, he would have conversations with players about this needs to get better or that needs to get better. They will all tell you that. But I do wonder whether after 4 years, you just need a new voice. And Don Mattingly was the one new voice right in that room because he came here in the offseason. He was the one change to a coaching staff that had not changed for 4 years. The roster had really not changed. I mean, look, let's, you know, they'll go ahead and they'll say, okay, we have a rookie center fielder.
1: They ran it back, Scott. Let's just say it. They ran it back.
0: They ran it back, yeah. Right? They had a rookie center fielder. They have a rookie starting pitcher. Great. They have two rookies. That's very important. But neither of those guys are leaders. They have a new right fielder to replace the old right fielder who was addition by subtraction. So, I mean, they ran it back. And I think after 4 years of doing that, a new voice definitely was a good thing.
2: And I think, too, is that part of the problem is, too, is that when you do run it back, you're telling everybody, we're sort of okay with things. We're okay with the response. I think that it's you can't just brush off the fact that this team all of a sudden is playing amongst the best defense since Don Mattingly's taken over. They are, I believe, the second least errors in baseball. When Rob Thompson was their manager, I believe they were third most errors in baseball. Like, I can't just brush that off and go, oh, well, that's just an anomaly. That's just a weird little flip, because they were always sloppy under Rob Thompson. They appear to be a more focused team under Don Mattingly. Whether that holds or not, I don't know. Short sample size, but they just seem to be a team that's paying a little more attention to detail. Is that too strong?
0: Whether that holds is the most important thing you've said there. You know, because look, I do think that you know, the other thing that you do when you do what they did a few weeks ago and fire the manager, not only do you change the voice, but you also sort of send a little bit of a shot across the bow, right? Like, it's a veteran team. A lot of them are making a lot of money. And I think it woke them up in the sense that, like, oh my goodness, we just got a good man fired. You know, we just got our manager, who we enjoyed playing for 4 years, fired. You know, and so we better wake up, because, you know, Don Mattingly's not, you know, it's not like Don Mattingly's got like a 4-year contract. I mean, he's going to finish out the year and then he's going to see where he is and how he feels and if he wants to do this again. And maybe they bring in Alex Cora, who's the guy that Dave Dombrowski told us himself that he wanted all along, right? If it had gone according to plan, you know, we can talk all we want about Mattingly magic and how great the response has been. If Dave Dombrowski did this the way he wanted to, Alex Cora would be managing the team right now. And I don't know if we'd have Cora magic. I don't know if we'd have this turnaround. Maybe it would be as bad as it was before. So it's not like this was, you know, some grand plan all along and like, we'll bring in Don Mattingly and they'll listen to him. I mean, I think it was like more, hey, look, let's wake them up. Let's shake it up, wake them up. And maybe, you know, there's some pride involved here. And they say, you know, we feel terrible about this. We got a guy we liked fired. And so we better pay more attention to detail. He doesn't have them out there doing infield drills every day, like, you know, military style infield drills to suddenly make them better. Right. They're doing a lot of the same drills they did daily. And Bobby Dickerson leads those. Larry Bowe is a part of those drills at home. I don't think it's like the pregame process has changed a lot. It's just, I just think everything's sharper, crisper, and better because, number one, they are better than they were playing. And number two, I think they feel a little bit of ownership for what happened there.
1: Scott Lauber of the Inquirer joining us here on Kincaid and Sal Chunas. Scott, I don't really remember what your expectations were going into this season for Zach Wheeler, considering

0: We never really dealt with a situation like what Wheeler dealt with. But has he already surpassed your expectations, not just statistically, but the velocity that we saw him in Pittsburgh yesterday, too?
1: Yeah, I mean, it's better than I thought it would be a month, you know, not even a full month yet since he's been back. And the I noticed the velocity yesterday. And look, that's not a coincidence. You know, he was facing Paul Skeens. I think he had a little extra juice because of that. I think it was like, hey, look, I'm Zach Wheeler. I'm still pretty good. You know, I'm not just some guy matching up against Paul Skeens today. And I think he had a little extra in the tank. You know, I wasn't there in Pittsburgh, but I was in Boston earlier in the week. And he pitched great on that Tuesday night. And it's funny because we were talking after the game and he said, you know, I had nothing in the bullpen. I think I threw maybe three strikes in the bullpen. And then a little bit later on, he mentioned that he was walking out of the bullpen to get ready for the, you know, to come to the dugout. And he kind of like took a minute to look around Fenway Park. He'd only pitched there once before. And he said to JT Realmuto, man, this is pretty cool, isn't it? And I kind of put those two things together and I said, all right, this guy just told us that he threw three strikes in the bullpen and had nothing. And yet he's confident in himself, right? That he's like calm as can be walking in from the bullpen to where he's like taking it in. And I thought, number one, this is a guy who maybe wasn't sure he was going to be able to do this, especially at this level.
0: Sure.
1: And so he's appreciating some of the things he maybe didn't appreciate before. But number two, he knows how to pitch. Mm-hmm. And he knows what to do when he doesn't have 97. And he knows what to do when he's not throwing strikes in the bullpen. And, you know, it's you know, to be able to hand the ball to him and to Sanchez back to back every fifth day, you know, twice in every fifth day. You know, that's a big reason why they are where they are. And that's a big reason why they've turned it around. And if they can get Luzardo to be a little bit more consistent, and if they can get Aaron Nola figured out, and then you continue to get what you're getting out of your rookie fifth starter, it's a pretty good rotation. But it really starts at the top with the left, right, Sanchez, Wheeler. And Wheeler's been tremendous. He just has.
2: Did you hear Eric Kratz on his podcast talking about the fact that he thinks that the division race is over? Because I personally don't look at standings. I don't think you should look at standings till Memorial Day. And more importantly, I just think it's way too early to be shoveling any kind of dirt on any team. And I wouldn't just be saying that if the Phillies, I wouldn't be saying that if the Phillies were whatever amount of games they're up, I wouldn't be saying that. Like, what do you think about division races and truly if they even matter?
1: Well, that's the other point. Do they even matter? Because all you've got to do is be one of the top six teams in your league and you make the playoffs. It's kind of become, it's easier than ever to make it. And, yeah. You know, if you're like me and you have to care about the regular season, because it's your job to care about the regular season, it really kind of makes it hard. It kind of devalues it because they don't, for my money, they don't reward the division winners enough. I know they get a bye, but then you give them this best of five round. And if they lose the first game at home, as we've seen the Phillies do a couple of years here, they're in real trouble right away. And that's your reward for winning your division. So, you know, we could do a whole segment on the playoff format and, you know, how to fix it and whether it matters. But no, you're right. I wouldn't rule them out of the division. I think last year we were looking at this the other way, right? The Phillies were the ones who got out to the hot start. The Braves were the ones who had all kinds of injuries and were buried. And it turned out that it was too much for them to overcome. The injuries didn't get any better there and they didn't play well and they were buried. But like, they weren't buried because, you know, they had a bad April. They were buried because it didn't get better. I think where it gets tougher is that now you only play the division 12 or 13 times, whereas it used to be 19. And so you'd have three trips to every division city and they'd come to you three times and you'd have a lot more ability to do it head to head. Phillies and Braves, I don't think play again until September. And they only have two more series with each other, one there, one here. So it gets a little harder to do it, but you know, it's not even Memorial Day yet. And John, I agree with you. I've barely looked at the standings these last 2 weeks. I've looked at, or 3 weeks, you know, I've paid a lot of attention to the Phillies' own record under Don Mattingly. It's 15-4 from 9-19. They're back over 500. Those are the things you look at. And now I think now that they're back over 500, we can start to look more at where they are in the wild card race, where they are in the division race. And The Braves are going to have a stretch. You know, they're going to have a stretch where they go 5-15. Mm-hmm. And it's what you do during that stretch. And we won't notice it as much because it's not, it'll be buried within June or July or whatever it is. And their record overall will still be very good, but they'll go through a stretch. And then it's what you do during that stretch to determine if you can close the gap, because you're going to have to do it on your own a little bit until you see that team again. And if they're within striking distance in September, sure, they have a shot, and they should be within striking distance the next time they see them. And if they're not, okay, you know, go and win a wild card, and you got three of those to win. So it's a lot easier to make the playoffs now than it used to be, which is why those playoff odds percentages for the Phillies never dropped too low. Like, even when they were 9-19, I don't know this for sure, but I think they were still, you know, 25%, 30%. It was like, are you kidding? They're terrible.
0: Betting odds also still had them as, you know, potential World Series winners. So they, you know, Vegas never even count them out. And people say they're the smartest ones in the world. Scott, listen, man, we appreciate the time. You're back home. Phils begin a 3-game series with the Reds tonight. And then you got 3 games against the Guardians. Thanks as always, man. We'll talk to you again soon.
1: You bet, guys. Anytime.
0: There is Scott Lauber via Zoom, the Zoom feed today. How about that?
2: There you go.
0: So, look, it's another guy that said, look, Don Mattingly's not doing much different. It's just maybe the way they talk. I still think this turnaround ultimately has been the shockwave of getting a guy fired. Don Mattingly,
2: can I ask you? Yeah. So the shockwave is causing them to play all of a sudden now they are one of the most fundamentally sound teams in baseball?
0: Kick it into gear, get your act together? Yeah, sure.
3: Yeah, dude. It's a long season, man.
2: So, in other words, the old manager, they were lazy. They were not paying attention.
0: I think a change needed to happen after the season ended.
2: Because it shows you is that they were a lazy, lackadaisical
0: bunch. But I'm not saying
2: bunch.
0: They were 9-19 because, like, Rob Thompson was doing egregious managerial decisions. Like, I think they walked into this saying, we got this, and they quickly found out that they don't. And a change needed to happen. They made the right call to move on from Rob Thompson. But I don't think, like, the Magic Mattingly thing, it's funny. But I don't think he's doing anything, like, drastically different. Yeah. Scott even said they're doing the same infield drills. It's just maybe a little bit more attention to detail.
2: Yeah, they're doing attention to detail. The players are talking about it. The manager's talking about it. It's just interesting because they're just, all of a sudden, they're now one of the best defensive teams in baseball.
0: Magic Mattingly.
2: It's amazing. After being one of the worst.
0: Coming up next, another random fandom Monday related question. Are you allowed to talk trash after your team's own failures? We'll get into that next here on The Fanatic.
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5: Phillies sweep the Pirates. I'm Connor Thomas, and the Phillies' hot streak continued over the weekend as they swept out the Pirates in Pittsburgh. Phillies pitching held the Pirates scoreless for 18 straight innings, including a complete game shutout from Christopher Sanchez in Game 2 on Saturday. Bryce Harper talked about what it's like having Sanchez on the mound.
6: He's been great, man. I think he's, on 29 scoreless right now or something like that. So, super impressive. I mean, he's a dog, man. Every time he goes out there, we got a chance to win. When he's going, it's very impressive.
5: He's also now the NL Player of the Week in Major League Baseball because of that effort. Zach Wheeler went 7 shutout in yesterday's 6-0 win, where the Phillies got 5 earned on Paul Skeens. Now it's back home for a series with the Cincinnati Reds. First pitch is at 6:40 p.m. tonight from Citizens Bank Park for the now over 500 Philadelphia Phillies. Nick Lodolo is on the mound for Cincy. Andrew Painter goes for the Fightins. The Sixers are searching for their next president of basketball operations. That search still continues. We'll keep you updated on any names linked to the job. With the NFL schedule officially released last week, next up for the Eagles in the offseason schedule will be OTAs. They start next week on the 26th. That is this coming Tuesday. And Aaron Rye won the PGA Championship at Aronimink yesterday, his first major victory of his career. Scott Lauber just joined us. 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
27: All right, coming up at 10 o'clock, middays with Marks, Johnny Marks, Sean Brace, Ray Dunn. Ray Dunn, the voice of the Philadelphia Union over the weekend. He was on the call. And how about Johnny Marks? His daughters ran a 5K.
28: What? His daughters ran a 5K?
27: A 5K.
28: And his daughters are young.
27: Yeah, one of his daughters is seven.
28: That's fantastic.
27: Like, I don't.
28: That is fantastic.
27: 7 years old. I can't even comprehend.
28: That is great.
27: What I was fat. So like I don't really even know what I don't think I could have run 3 feet.
28: Okay, that's
27: let
28: great.
27: Let alone 3.1 miles or however much a 5K is. So
28: that is great.
27: That's fantastic. So Middays with Marks comes your way at 10 o'clock.
28: Did John run it with them?
27: Not this year, but he did last year.
28: See, I love the, that is my, now I know it's not a big deal for a lot of people, be like 5K. I love when I do the 5K. I enjoy it. It's
27: accomplishment,
28: fun.
27: Man.
28: It's fun.
27: It's fun. It's a great time. All right. So today on Random Fandom Monday, we've had a couple of topics to discuss. Very random in terms of how would we handle it or
28: sure.
27: Is this the right move? And the first one was all the Eagles' chance at the PGA Championship over the weekend. Then we got into the Pirates fans giving Paul Skeens a standing ovation after he allowed 3 earned runs and was coming out of the game with 2 runners on, nobody out in the sixth inning. He pitched 5, so he goes 5+. Without recording it out in the sixth, and Pirates fans give him a standing ovation. Like, that's not a good outing.
28: It's incredible.
27: And he gets a standing ovation. Then we got into the Anthony Edwards, 8 minutes left in the game of game 6. They're about to get eliminated from the playoffs. He's going over to the Spurs bench during a timeout because he was basically pulled from the game. So he's going to go dap up everyone. Horrible look. Horrible look it's for him to do that.
28: That's incredible.
27: So like now
28: that is too much. There are ex-NBA players here. I'm just reading in some that would say they would have wanted to punch their teammate in the face.
27: Yeah, it was a bad look. You can do that behind the scenes.
28: That is a guy.
29: You just got to play for Golden State.
28: Totally unaware. How can he be a leader for his own team? He's in the middle of a game. He's like over with the other team, like dapping it up. It's so stupid.
27: Yeah, it was weird. Now, the last one, we had the all-time. We will be able to win one of these yesterday.
28: Okay.
27: Game 7, Pistons, Cavs. So it was either game seven Harden.
28: Oh.
27: Or it was late series Tobias.
28: Well, Harden stunk.
27: They both sucked.
28: They did.
27: But one team had to win. So James Harden and the Cleveland Cavaliers will be taking on the Knicks in the Eastern Conference.
28: I was surprised in that outcome.
27: Yeah, they beat them up pretty well, too.
28: Because game six was such a lobster. And game five was so weird. You know, it was a weird outcome.
27: But it was a typical last three games of a series for Tobias Harris, where he did not play well at all. Now, it's amazing. I read a lot of Detroit Pistons media and fans that weren't angry at Tobias. It was, well, he should not be the number two or number three option on a team, which is what has been talked about for years here in Philadelphia. It's not necessarily screw you, Tobias Harris. It's who is he fooling? How are we still building around Tobias as a second or third option on a basketball team? It was more egregious for us because he had a max contract. For Detroit, he's actually perfect for Detroit.
28: He's perfect for Detroit.
27: He's not getting paid a ton of money. It's a young team. He should not be one of the high options of the basketball team in Detroit, but he ultimately became one. And shocker, he melted late in a playoff series. 5 points yesterday. He was 0 of 6 from the field, 0 of 2 from 3. His 5 points all from the free throw line. Game 6 in the win, only 6 points. Game 5 in the loss, 13 points, 1 of 7 from 3, 6 of 19 from the field. A horrible day for Tobias Harris. But can we really talk smack? Because the Sixers got swept by the Knicks.
28: No.
27: Now, the one reason why I will still celebrate his playoff failures is because the unnecessary shot at the fan base that he took in his last year, where he talked about Sixers fans being casual fans. Casual fans, they trade me for a crumble cookie, which is the cookie company that he was partnered with. And it's like, yo, dude, you've come up small every year in the playoffs. Like, what are you talking about?
5: Yeah, your last game here, you scored as many points as the cookie.
27: Yeah.
5: Sorry.
27: Like that, and that's why when Tobias was like all upset about how he was treated in Philadelphia, well, what did you do to not get that treatment? He's not the sole reason to be blamed. Joel Embiid came up small.
28: Did he take a lot more bullets than a lot of the other people who came up small?
27: Yes, he did.
28: Which I didn't understand. I'll never understand.
27: And I will always point out because he was the one guy that showed up game seven against Boston. I'll point that out.
28: He was the only one because they fanboy for the people they fanboy for, and they chose to get on Tobias. They chose to pick on Tobias.
27: And a lot of it was also why he got a max contract, because the whole Jimmy Butler.
28: Yeah, it wasn't his fault that he got.
27: No, I would have done it too.
28: Nobody would turn down a max contract.
27: Oh, absolutely.
28: Hey, John. You know, we know you're taking it. We'd love to pay you this, though. We'd like to pay you so much more. No.
27: Yeah, I really shouldn't take that. I don't deserve that.
28: So, I mean, it's people don't. I always thought it was jokish, but no. Here's the rule. I can mock Cowboy fans as long as the Cowboys are not going further than the Eagles.
27: Right.
28: I can mock Commanders fans as long as they're not going further than the Eagles. You know, when you are, there's a rule the kids say. So this is, I can let you in on the kids.
27: Oh, okay, yeah, fill me in.
28: Is that in the social media era, there are a lot of mean kids on social media.
27: Yes.
28: And they say, don't make fun of the kids who go to prom if you didn't get asked.
27: Okay.
28: Don't be on there dissing on the kids who go to prom and saying, ooh, her prom dress is awful. Ooh, he's ugly.
7: They
28: he
7: say dissing?
28: If you didn't go to the, if you didn't get asked to prom, if you weren't going to, then don't be picking on the people who did. You're sitting at home on your couch. Don't be picking on them. Like, you know, if you don't, just leave it alone. Same thing with sports. If your team sucked that year,
27: ultimately they lost in the same round.
28: Yeah, don't go out.
27: And Tobias came up small in the final couple games of the series again. But
28: you're going to ignore all the other where he was fantastic. For a large portion of this playoffs, he was fantastic.
27: Yeah, he was fantastic in round one, just like he always was at the Sixers.
28: Detroit Pistons records, all-time records for them in a three-game stretch.
27: He was great in the first round series, like he was with Philadelphia.
28: And
27: Tobias Harris against the Wizards, the Nets, you name it, he was great.
28: And the Pistons love him.
27: Yeah.
28: Love him.
7: The Sixers loved him. I mean, he was a great guy in that locker room.
28: No, I'm talking about this Pistons
27: team. This
28: they are the kids on the Pistons. Read what they think of him. The young players in the team. They are look at him as part major reason why they went. Cade Cunningham talking about Tobias Harris being one of the major reasons they were able to be a one seed is because of the leadership provided.
27: They were a one seed with him here too.
8: Yeah.
27: And then he went great. It's not time for like a victory lap if you're a Sixers fan.
8: No.
27: Now, did I chuckle when I saw what happened in that game?
8: Yeah, I did.
27: A little bit.
8: I did.
27: And of course, James Harden also had a
28: you
27: game
28: should
27: seven
28: be much more of a guy like Harden, who was brought in here as a hired gun, who came in here as a hired gun with the big reputation, who comes up small, like a small every single time.
27: Well, Daryl Morey's a liar.
28: We found that out. Yeah, but every single time he's called upon to come up big, he can't. James Harden cannot. He absolutely cannot. James Harden, Tobias Harris isn't a hired gun. Tobias Harris isn't this guy that people talk about as being a great player.
8: He's getting paid like it.
28: That's the NBA. Like he can't help that, and nobody would turn it down. James Harden's reputation is great on regular season stats. You can have it.
27: Well, he's doesn't four wins belong away from an NBA championship.
28: He doesn't
27: appearance.
28: Belong with the great with the greats of the game. He doesn't belong. Never has, never will.
27: Top 75 player all
28: never,
27: time. Johnny.
28: Never has.
8: Hall of Famer.
28: On regular first season ballot. Stats and the other players that he sits with. They have postseason accomplishments, almost all of them for the most part.
27: All right, what do we got on the Davis Honda text line? Feel the Davis difference. Check them out in Burlington. What do we got?
8: We have a check-in on the Phils here. And this texter, Kate in Haddonfield, says, people are forgetting how influential Zach Wheeler is as a leader. Wheeler came back just a few days before Thompson left. His healthy return provided another spark for the team.
27: Yeah, I don't know how much Zach Wheeler's like presence is the reason why they turned it around, but I can tell you Zach Wheeler's presence on the mound in, what, six starts now? Is part of the reason why they've turned it around.
8: Haven't lost a game since with him starting.
27: Yeah.
8: They've won every single one.
27: He is five starts this season.
28: Yeah, I don't think the other 4 days of the week that's going.
27: Yeah.
28: Yeah.
27: But the 1.99 ERA in his five starts, sure.
28: Oh, no. That's a big deal in his starts. Sure.
27: Absolutely, man. He has had only one non-quality start, and it was his first outing where he went five innings, allowed two earned runs against the Braves. You would take that, right? Six innings, one earned against the Marlins. 6 1/3, three earned against the A's. 7 1/3, one earned against the Sox. 7 shutout yesterday against the Pirates. He's been ridiculous.
28: Unbelievable.
27: All right, coming up next, speaking of the Phillies, can they continue this? They begin a three-game series with the Reds. And unfortunately, this series, they don't necessarily have the pitching matchup today. We'll talk about it next year on the Fanatic.

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14: What about?
15: What'd we do?
4: Well, if Bayless was wondering if you would try to sell somebody a sham wow with the way you're looking today.
15: Absolutely. It's great.
14: That's clean stuff up.
15: I kind of see. You got very the backwards hat going.
16: He had a really bad.
15: Oh, yeah, no, that guy fell apart.
14: Well, that means they need a new spokesperson.
16: Connor would be a fantastic spokesperson for something like that.
14: You hit me with the slap chop right now, I got you. I could sell that.
16: Which one's that?
14: That's the one where you slap and it turns all the little things into smaller things. Yeah. Slap chop.
16: Like the slap food preparation thing?
14: Yeah.
16: Oh, okay.
14: Yeah,
16: Connor would be great.
15: I could see you doing it.
16: QVC is like in bankruptcy right now. Out in Landview.
14: They could use
16: Connor on that. Would be great.
15: Connor's available. You work Connor mornings.
16: No, we could do other things.
15: You're fine.
16: It'd
15: Give
16: be
15: me
16: great.
15: The afternoon.
14: It is nap time, though.
15: And then people are wondering if, did you steal your shirt from the closet of Johnny Marks? Because Johnny Marks has that floral shirt. Yours is not floral. Yours is like...
16: Mine's really not floral. It's
15: Is it palm trees or just lines?
16: It's palm trees.
15: No, it's palm trees.
16: It's palm trees. It's called, can you find something that hopefully is not going to be hot for the Dan White and Associates golf outing today, where it's going to be 93 degrees, which I'm really not happy about. I don't like
15: I
16: wearing a hat.
15: It. I love it. Give me the heat, man.
16: And I got to wear a hat. I know you love it.
15: .com.
16: Yes.
15: All right. Phil's Reds, they begin a series today. No day off. The Phillies don't have the screaming pitching advantage. The Reds don't really have much of an advantage to themselves. But Nick Lodolo, who's a really good pitcher, has he only made one start this year? Was he coming off of an injury? Two starts.
14: Yeah, two.
15: Two starts. Has You're not been pretty. 0-1, 8.68 ERA, but he is a very good pitcher. So hopefully they're catching him as he's still coming back from whatever he was dealing with.
16: Okay.
15: Because you don't want Andrew Painter to pitch poorly against a guy that could pitch really well.
16: All right.
15: Because that's your matchup today. Lodolo versus Painter. Painter 1-4, 6.21 ERA. Game two, Chase Burns has been ridiculous to start the season for Cincinnati. He's 5-1 with a 1.87 ERA, 55 Ks already. He's going up against Lizardo. Now, are we getting really, really good Lizardo? Which, when he's been on this year, he's been fantastic. But then there's the other Lizardo,
16: that
15: too.
16: That has been atrocious.
15: Yeah, like, there has been no middle Lizardo. It's either he's going to shove for seven innings, or he's going to get crushed in four.
16: And that's why I did not want to commit to Lizardo, the kind of money they did and the kind of contract they gave him.
15: And then,
16: because he is that guy. That's exactly who he is.
15: And then lastly, Andrew Abbott, who's no pitcher to be afraid of, but he's going up against Aaron Nola in game three.
14: Yeah, you're seeing two lefties. You have your three most volatile starters going in this one. You've been hot. I'd be surprised if the Phillies win this series. That'd be a real impressive feat for them.
15: I mean, they can beat the Reds.
16: Right?
15: But the pitching matchup does not.
16: I'll be shocked if they don't win the series, though. The momentum they've got going on right now, I'd be shocked if they don't win it.
14: Well, they're not just going to win, 40 series in a row or
15: you
14: something.
15: You never know, Connor. Never say never.
14: That's right.
16: Cloudy with a chance of some falls on Wednesday does give me some concern.
15: Yeah, it's a little concerning.
16: A little bit of a concern.
15: He had two decent outings, and now, again, we're right back where we were. If we had more time with Scott Lauber, I would have asked him what you do with him. But, like, I know what the answer is going to be.
16: There's the Bagster.
15: You throw him out there.
16: No, like, or throw him out. I mean, there's nothing you can do.
15: They're not going to do it.
16: Too many years.
15: Yeah. Way too. Like, that's
16: the
15: thing.
16: You got 4.5 years left to enjoy
15: this. I just don't know what they do with Nola. Like, let's say he continues to pitch like he's the last two outings, 3 2/3, 6 earned runs, 4 2/3, 3 earned runs. Like, that's not a quality
16: at some
15: start.
16: Point,
15: that stinks.
16: Mr. Middleton has to eat the money.
15: You said that about Taiwan Walker, and it took until the final year to do it.
16: Taiwan Walker's deal was a lot less, or am I wrong?
15: Average? What was he making average? Because it wasn't as many years.
14: 10, I want to?
15: No,
14: 30?
16: I think Taiwan was less.
14: 30, it was.
15: He made 4 years, $72 million.
16: He made a lot less, yes. A lot less.
14: 20.
15: But $10 million less. Nola still has
16: four years left.
15: Four full seasons.
16: At some point, that's a contract that's just going to be like, it's terrible.
14: The only move is you can either do Phantom IL or you could potentially try
15: that
14: him.
15: Last year, let's be honest.
16: Yeah, doesn't work either.
14: You could potentially try him in the bullpen, but then you have to find other starters, and they have no organizational depth at starting pitching.
15: No, well, they got the Gage Wood, but
14: he's not ready yet.
15: He's in single A. Like, I don't know why you would just give him a shot now.
16: Would he be worse?
14: Could be.
15: You don't want to potentially mess up the kid, right? Like, what if he comes up here and is horrible, and now he's messed up? Like, I don't know.
16: So you're assuming the worst?
15: No.
16: Because a lot of organizations assume the best.
15: Yeah.
16: They assume that guys are going to perform.
14: Well, you're not seeing a lot of guys get called up out of A-ball.
16: No, I got you. Just saying. Could it be worse?
14: It's not so much about being better than Nola. It's about what's best for him in development. A pitcher that you want to use in this rotation at some point in the future.
15: Yeah, right now, Gage Wood is throwing like four. They only let him go like four innings.
16: Now, you say going from A-ball. I would prefer to say to you there are many players who have gone from the College World Series to go to the major leagues within a year and a half. There are players who have gone from playing in the college.
14: I would say many. That's not typical at all.
16: But going from the College World Series to being able to do something like that, to being that and in that age, what is that age? You're going to the College World Series, you're playing. That means you're at least by the time you're 23, 24.
14: Yeah, but
16: 23 or 24 years old.
14: He's not even all that stretched out. Like, yeah, he's not a viable option.
16: No, but what I'm saying to you is a player is 23 or 24, there's a million players.
15: Right, the maximum amount of innings that he has thrown so far. He has made 8 starts for Clearwater this year. The maximum innings he's thrown is 4. The maximum pitches he's thrown
16: That's because I don't think they're going to ever use him as a starter. Correct?
15: No, he's
16: no
15: going to be a starter.
16: Yeah, but I thought they're looking at him as a specialty reliever.
14: No, that's the plan. Like, maybe short term, but long term they want him in the rotation.
15: Yeah. I mean, could they call him up in September and be a bullpen arm? Maybe. But the plan is for him to be a starting pitcher.
14: You have like Alan Ranhel is like your only potential call up option.
15: And he stinks.
14: Yeah. So you're stuck with Nola.
16: It's bad. It's bad.
15: It's a problem.
16: It's
15: win
16: terrible.
15: The first two.
14: Yeah. How about that?
15: Win the first two.
16: And Nola pitches the matinee game too, which sucks. Yeah. He ruins the matinee game potentially.
14: I think we don't know that he's going to ruin it yet.
17: Aaron Nola is an ace.
16: That is what potentially means, Connor.
15: Coop's been asking me if he can go to a Phillies game. And it would have to be a day game.
16: And there it is, 1 o'clock on Wednesday.
15: And I might take him Wednesday.
16: It's going to be 95 degrees, though.
15: Yeah, well, he's fine.
16: You're bringing a little kid to 95 degrees?
15: Yeah, he likes it, man. He's like me. He hates the snow. We were talking about it yesterday. He goes, Dad, I hate the snow.
16: I'm like, telling
15: right
16: you.
15: Right there with you. Brother.
16: Happy anniversary to Joe, who never cleans out his garage and the
15: Happy
16: dumpster ads.
15: Joe
16: and Liz, 35 years today.
15: Man, how do you do it?
16: Congratulations to the Amicones.
15: Everybody have a great rest of your day. We have Middays with Marks coming up next. Sean Brace, he's ready to go. Did he hear about the 50% off sale at the Mink Golf Course? A little too late.
16: Unfortunately, we paid full price yesterday.
15: A little too late. Middays with Marks, Johnny Marks, Sean Brace, and Ray Dunn, the voice of the Philadelphia Union for a game. Everybody have a great rest of your day. We'll talk to you tomorrow here on The Fanatic.
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14: The Phils win all three in Pittsburgh. I'm Connor Thomas, and the Phillies' hot streak continued over the weekend. They swept the Pirates out there in the Steel City. The Phillies' pitching held the Pirates scoreless for the final 18 innings. That's two games of that series, including a complete game shutout from Christopher Sanchez on Saturday. The guy who caught that game, Jake Chirumuto, talked about it after.
19: The fact that he can do something different each time through and pitch guys differently, use different sequences, and just being able to command all of his pitches. Him being able to do that makes it a lot easier to navigate through second and third time through the order.
14: Zach Wheeler made it look easy as well yesterday, going 7 shutout in the 6-0 win. The Phillies got on Paul Skenes a little bit, 5 earned he ended up with. Now it's back home for a series with the Cincinnati Reds. First pitch is at 6:40 p.m. tonight. Phils now over 500 for this matchup. Nick Lodolo faces Andrew Painter. The Sixers' search for their next president of basketball operations continues. We'll keep you updated on any names linked to the job. And with the NFL schedule officially released last week, next up for the Eagles are going to be their OTAs. They start next week on May 26th. That is Tuesday. In golf, Aaron Rye won the PGA Championship here at Aronimink over the weekend. 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
14: 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Like, comment. We say good morning to Mr. Superstar Union Play-by-Play announcer Ray Dunn. Good morning, Ray.
3: Good morning, Johnny. Got a coach fired.
14: Ray. Yeah, so the Union tied, and so after the Union tied, they fired the Columbus coach.
3: Correct. Columbus coach out. That's less than 24 hours after the game.
14: The Ray Dunn effect, ladies and gentlemen, as we say good morning to a man that had a long weekend, Sean Brace.
23: Oh, yeah, the back is definitely feeling it so far, but we're going to get through this. And, Ray Dunn, Saturday night, I had people at the establishment watching Apple TV with the great Ray Dunn on the call, and Sebastian, too. But everybody dialed in. They want a piece of Ray. That's what it's all about. Everybody wants to know,
24: hey, Ray,
23: what's going on with Ray Dunn and the Philadelphia Union. And
14: you know, scored a goal, so we had a goal call.
23: We got a goal call.
14: And it was extended, and then Sebastian looked too. I had no idea what he was saying. It took me took me towards the end of the cut to be like, all right, now I think I understand him. And then it's very soothing, and it's good.
3: Yeah. It's great. Once you got it down, it's a great-sounding voice.
14: Took me a good 30 seconds to be like, is he speaking in English? Like, okay, there's English.
23: The craziest thing is that Sebastian has been here forever and has not lost an ounce.
14: No.
23: Has not lost anything of that accent. Like, I don't know how it works. How do accents work? Like, you could put him in Delaware County for a decade and he's not going to slip up once. He's just a Frenchman.
14: Yeah, I don't know if you get the Delco accent by just living in Delco if you're French. He's French-Canadian. Or he's from France.
23: No, he's
14: French. He's from France?
23: Yeah, he's from over there.
3: I was fired up for the World Cup for that reason.
14: Delco doesn't take over your French accent, apparently.
23: I don't know how accents work.
14: All right, listen, we're back. We back? Ray, are we back? Are the Phillies back?
3: We've never been so back, John.
14: Man, Phillies now with a sweep of the Pirates, dominating the last two games with their starting pitching, Zach Wheeler, Chris Sanchez. What else do you need to see? 15-4 since Don Mattingly's taken over. They're now over 500 at 24-23. And I mean, let me just say this about Chris Sanchez and Don Mattingly. And we're going to talk a lot about the Don Mattingly effect. How much of an effect is he having on the team? I can give you one instance that
2: I mean, I wouldn't have done it, and Rob Thompson wouldn't have done it, but maybe it's what gives this team a little, plays with a little bit of edge, and they play with some confidence. He let Chris Sanchez go out for the ninth inning with high 90s pitches, like 97, 98, and then the ninth inning going for a complete game shutout. And it took him a couple of batters, and he threw a lot of pitches. I think he was damn near 110 pitches when he finally got the final out. But I would have just said, like, no, you know, you were up 6-0. You don't have to pitch the ninth inning. But you know what? He sent him out there because he wanted Sanchez to get the complete game shutout, which he did. He struck out Ozuna four times because Ozuna said that he was going to hit a home run off him before the game, and Sanchez was all fired up. But what you're looking at right now with Chris Sanchez is one of the best in the game and one of the best in the city. I've been saying this for a long time. I mean, the run that Kyle Schwarber and the run that Chris Sanchez is going on right now, who's a better athlete in Philadelphia right now? Who's a better performer in Philadelphia of all the four major sports right now? Right? Like, look at the Eagles and what they're doing on the Eagles, and that's a Super Bowl champion team. Look at the Flyers. Look at the 76ers. Not a lot. If anybody's doing what Chris Sanchez and what Kyle Schwarber are doing, not only right now, but what they've done the last couple of years. It's unbelievable. Zach Wheeler comes back from the injury, right? Starts the season 32 and a third inning. His ERA is under 2. He's got 30 strikeouts and 7 walks. He doesn't have the same 98-mile-an-hour velocity. The dude knows how to pitch. So now when I say you have a 1-2 punch, you have a Chris Sanchez, Zach Wheeler punch as 1-2 in your rotation. And then the rest of the guys are the rest of their guys. But, man, are they dominating right now. John Brace.
23: Yeah, look, and I would say that was so deflating last year, just losing Zach Wheeler, because that's what we were supposed to have come September, October, right? Like, that's why I would put that up against anybody out there with you were to go Wheeler and then into Sanchez 1-2-1-2 in a 3 or best of 5 series. I don't care who the opponent is. I like our chances. Regardless, putting that to the side, yes, now we are here at this moment. And, oh, by the way, the Pittsburgh Pirates are a good baseball club. It's early in the season, but that's good. The most dominant division. It's the best division in baseball, top to bottom. So don't sleep on the fact that it's Pittsburgh Pirates. John, take it back to Friday. There was so much to like this weekend. Friday, the comeback from nowhere.
2: 8-0 down, yeah.
23: Like, what? 2 bombs by Schwarber. Harper goes with 4 hits. Marsh comes through in the clutch in the extra inning of the 10th frame. Of course, Saturday and Sunday, 6-0, 6-0. Shut him out. And then yesterday, Skeens. Skeens is the hottest pitcher going. He had 20 straight innings of scoreless baseball, 39 and a third without a walk. And I know he was hot early, but the Phillies steady in the boat, figured him out, and made him work. And next thing you know, they punched up a nice number. Obviously was the difference in the game, and they finished 6-0. There's so much to like about this team right now. Look, if you want me to go crazy and say, yeah, at May 16th, Ray did on Saturday. Ray said, he looked me in the eye. I was in that chair right there, and he said, I'm here to tell you that the Phillies are contenders in the East. Now, is
5: how about that?
23: Is he off on that? Because the Braves have a pretty good lead.
2: Wow. Oh, yeah, you know what? Bill brings up a good point. When does Sanchez pitch? Is that Saturday?
3: Coming up. Pitch. Yeah, Saturday.
2: It was Saturday. That was Wotham, not Don Mattingly. Bill Colarulo texted me. Wotham was managing.
23: Oh, yeah. Yes.
2: Which is really interesting that he just left him out there. I don't know. They
3: Dusty was just asleep.
2: Yeah, I mean, he might not have realized what was going on. But, like, they went with him, and it was unbelievable.
23: Isn't that... It's communicated, though. It's understood.
2: I don't think Don really does a whole lot of that. So, Ray, despite your boys' best efforts to totally screw the series from first game...
3: They won the game.
2: You know what would have happened a month ago? And this is the question of...
6: Hey, Ray.
2: Is Don Mattingly really doing something different? And is that why the Phillies are playing better? Was this just a wake-up call for the Phillies? And we'll talk about that for a second. I can tell you one thing. A month ago, Noah giving up early runs because he did it a bunch of times... The team didn't come back. The team more or less said, okay, who's pitching tomorrow? Who do we have tomorrow? It was over.
23: Yeah,
2: that didn't happen on Friday night. They battled.
3: I mean, it also helps the best efforts of the Pirates bullpen to let that happen for you. But, yeah, they battled. I don't know. Like, you
2: Pirates
3: think they
2: bullpen
3: just
2: was good
3: over?
2: The rest of the weekend.
23: What a crazy game that was. Crazy.
2: Well, I mean, hold on a second.
3: So you're just crediting Don Mattingly with the fact that they kept battling?
2: See, forget about Don Mattingly. I'm saying that the players are playing with a confidence before
3: it was,
2: we're losing this one. Who's pitching tomorrow? Now, and is it be, that's I like, and I mean, we can talk about it right now. Don Mattingly and Rob Thompson, has Don Mattingly really had this huge effect on the team? Do you know what's happened? They're playing They're playing lesser teams. Their starting pitching's been excellent. And their big guys are hitting. Schwarber's on a historic pace. Bryce Harper's looking like an MVP. Bryson Stott had a home run and a double yesterday. They could get Trey Turner going a little bit more. Boehm actually has been good recently. What is the difference between Rob Thompson and Don Mattingly? Well, like, they're hot right now. Would that have happened under Rob Thompson? I don't think so. I don't think they would have been losing at the rate they are. Are they a game over 500 if Rob Thompson's still the manager, Sean?
23: No, I don't think so. You just have to be fair about it. And I get it. We all want to say that, you know what, there's really not that much difference between Mattingly and Thompson, but we have no idea what's happening behind the scenes. All in all, I think it comes back to this. We always knew, and they knew as well, that they weren't playing at the level of expectations. This team was way better than what we were seeing earlier. Obviously, they were terrible, and that's why they fired Thompson. Rightfully so. You catch their attention. You obviously had a nice little spot in the schedule to do so against some lesser teams. But putting all that to the side, what's that, six straight series? Straight series?
2: There's some number out there. It's the first time in a long time that a team lose six and win six.
23: Win six. It's unbelievable. Yeah, it's crazy what we're seeing right now. But, again, a lot is going right for this Phillies team. And we know throughout the course of a summertime, there's going to be a lull where they're not able to hit anything. And pitching's going to be bad. And there's going to be all sorts of nonsense happening. But right now, this is awesome. Schwarber on Friday, this weekend, the pitching. It's just rewarding. It's fun to sit down and watch the Phillies game again. It just, compared to what it was 3 weeks
2: ago. Pitching.
23: Ooh, it was ugly. It was ugly. It was lifeless against the Braves. It was lifeless against the Cubs.
2: I was teaching my daughter, my Lena, I was teaching her the changeup. I was teaching her about the changeup because I'm explaining it to her. I'm like, they don't just throw the same speed. There's the curveballs, which she knows. I'm like, but there's a changeup. So I'm like, watch, he's going to throw a changeup here. This is a count where he's going to get a strikeout on the changeup. He had 13 strikeouts and no walks. Watching the guy pitch is like watching Halladay pitch. I mean, really, like, we're in that same kind of realm. Not as dominant as the Cy Young year, but not that far off. And, you know, so she's looking at it, and she's like, well, why do they miss it? It's not as hard. I'm like, because they don't know that it's coming, or even they know that it's coming, it's hard to time it. Man, he is cooking right now. He really, really is. Ray asked the question, and I think it's a good question. Do the Phillies have the best starting pitching 1-2 punch since? Is this better than Halladay and Lee? And I think it is, because Lee was good. Lee was better in a shorter term, and he was good, but Lee

0: for 2 years, and that third year he started to fall off, and then the fourth year he was cooked. This three-year stretch of Wheeler and Sanchez might be the best stretch of any starting pitching duo outside of Carlton and John Denny in 1983.
1: We're cooking. John Denny and Carlton.
0: Denny
1: let's
0: won
1: go.
0: The Cy Young. 610-632-0975. Bryce Harper talked after the game about not losing faith in who they are, but the expectations. How do we reset the expectations for the Phillies? And do we actually think that there's much of a difference from what we saw earlier and what we saw last year? That's all coming up. Get in with your Phillies phone calls, text messages, voice memos. 610-632-0975, Middays with Marks.
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14: Yeah, I mean, I don't think that thought ever crossed our mind that we weren't the team. Just got to keep going, keep doing what we're doing. We're a really good baseball team, and, just got to keep rolling.
0: That's Bryce Harper after the game. Do we hate Bryce now? Is Bryce the backstabbing, or he's not anymore? Because that's what I heard
15: I
0: a lot of.
15: We only find out if he becomes elite or he continues to be good.
0: Every time he hits a home run, Sean texts elite.
1: Elite. Oh, baby.
15: I guess we only find out if he becomes elite he or he continues
1: so
15: to be good.
1: He is so dialed in. John, to your point, you said this earlier. We have two legit MVP candidates right now.
0: Yep.
1: Think about that. I get it. It's Shohei Ohtani's award to lose. However,
0: he's not hitting this year.
1: He's not hitting. Correct. So maybe this is the case. He's still a monster favorite. It's May the 18th. Who cares? But right here, right now, Kyle Schwarber, 11-1. I think that's good for third. And then Bryce Harper is tied at 22-1. That was on Saturday. That was a little early Sunday morning before the game. So those numbers probably even shifted now. But we have two legit MVP candidates. You have, of course, what we're talking about with Marsh and what he's still doing at a 330-plus batting average. The pitching is incredible right now. Like, things are just rolling.
0: Theron's back.
1: Yeah, just rolling. Like, if you're going to power rank the league, Philly's got to be up there with what you've seen as far as trends are concerned.
0: Yeah. Yeah, no, when Bryce is hitting it, the home run he hit off the bat, two-thirds of the way up off the batter's eye, was a monster.
1: Just mashed.
0: When he's going left center and center field, and that's where his home runs have been. Same with Schwarber.

0: Didn't Schwarber have a left center field home run, or was that a right center? Anyway, he's not just relying on the pull, because you know when Schwarber hits the pull home run, he's sitting on a hanger and boom, he launches it. But when he's locked in, he'll hit center field home runs. Bryce Harper, anytime he's hitting the ball to all fields, center field, left center, he's at his best. Man, is he locked in right now. And he is not missing. And you know what? It's all in the head, because he's waiting for the pitch and he knows it's coming. And he's also getting the pitch that's in the middle of the plate. But still, he wasn't taking advantage of that all the time.
1: It's got to be a fun time to be in that clubhouse on the plane, flying in this. What, did they fly into Cincinnati from Pittsburgh? I don't know how that works. My geography isn't.
0: I don't think they're taking
1: it. Oh, that's right. That's right. Whoops. Yeah. All right. So they're playing.
2: I was going to say, if I have tickets for a game in Cincinnati, I should probably get moving right now.
1: Yo. I would say this, though. The thing about Schwarber and what we're seeing with him, it's just like, I don't know where it stops. And Ray, again, John, again, we had another one over the weekend. Ray holds out on us. It's more apparent these days than ever. All right. Did you see his tweet? His tweet went viral.
0: He's been on a heater with tweets recently. I saw.
1: The ring it. Ring
0: what,
1: it got
0: what was the tweet?
1: Up.
0: It was some stat you put out.
2: Yeah, it was some ridiculous comparison of when they hit the 20th home run by day. It was comparing Howard's 58 home run. Here it is. In Ryan Howard's 58 home run season, he is 20th home run on June 5th. And Aaron Judge's 62 home run season is 20th home run on June 3rd. Barry Bonds' 73 home run season is 20th home run on May 19th. And tonight on May 15th, Kyle Schwarber hit his 20th home run. So I was comparing them. Doug Glanville quote tweeted it with like,
1: Dougie
2: in my
1: G.
2: 8 home run season, I never hit my 20th home run. That's a pretty good one.
0: Nice. You and Doug.
2: Yeah.
1: Nice.
0: Yeah, right now Bryce Harper plus 2,000, Kyle Schwarber plus 1,100 on the Bet Parks app. How about that?
1: Ray going viral.
2: Bay Area people not happy with me.
1: I'm just happy that,
0: is that
1: he
0: right?
2: Yeah.
1: Just happy he's got 97.5 the middays in his bio. That's all. Just happy.
0: That's good.
1: Yeah.
2: But again, what do you expect? I tweeted that in the moment Friday night. We're not back on the air till 10 in the morning.
0: He's the one that has. I don't care. You do whatever you want on
1: holding
0: on
1: out
0: your own
1: on
0: time
1: us.
0: With Twitter. Well, I mean,
2: holding out on what?
1: Put that tweet out at 10 a.m. No, I kid. I don't know. I'm joking. But good work on that, because obviously that was a big-time tweet, and I saw it everywhere. It opens your eyes to honestly, to getting back to the funny part of the conversation. It's like, where does this stop with Schwarber?
0: Like, I mean, it's got to cool down a little bit, no?
1: It's not even hitting season, John.
0: Well, I'm telling you, it's not even June Schwarber. But when I always do this because I'm on the Bet Parks app all the time, so I'm trying to find value in bets. And what I've learned with Kyle Schwarber is, he hasn't hit a home run in 4 games. I'm putting $50 on him hit. I'm putting $10 on him hitting 2, because he doesn't go more than a week. This year, I think he went 8 days. Last year, he went only 5 games, I think, before he hit another home run. So, like, when you ride him when he's hot, because typically when he's hot, he's going to hit home runs on multiple nights.
1: Oh, yeah. And it's not even Hoagie Month, right? Hoagie Fest?
0: Not Hoagie Fest.
1: That's June 23rd through July something. All right. So we know he's going to fire it up then. It's not even hitting season, as I said. Nah. Really? And this guy's got 20 bombs in 45, 46 games? It's crazy.
0: Well, now, he did look, he's not the best base runner. He got thrown out of third was that in extra innings? Or when they tied it? It's when they tied it in the ninth.
2: Yeah, I thought he hurt himself. I was fearful of that. I was like, oh, all the good flopping vibes are gone.
0: He's out there flopping around.
2: Like, there goes his ankle.
0: Should he get a designated runner? He just needs to be a softball player that hits it.
2: Well, and a lot of people upset. Speaking of the Bay Area, a lot of people generally, baseball-wise, responding to that tweet with, he doesn't even play the field.
1: Yeah.
2: He's not as accomplished as those other guys in the tweet. Because I remember just how awesome it was to watch Ryan Howard at first base. And everyone talks about Barry Bonds fielding as what set him apart.
0: Listen,
2: in that 73
0: home run
2: season.
0: That's what people talk about first, is their defense. Absolutely.
2: Yeah.
0: Well, no, by the way, all you were doing is putting a number out there. You weren't doing an editorial on it.
2: You would have thought I said that Barry Bonds didn't know how to hit the baseball the way the Bay Area responded to that tweet.
0: But that's what you were looking for, and you got it.
2: That's not what I was looking for. I just want to say Kyle Schwarber's hitting the baseball well.
0: Right, so you were looking to get Phillies fans being like,
2: yep,
0: Schwarber.
2: And it hit the mainstream.
0: Good.
2: And I tried to swim out of the mainstream as fast as I could.
0: You're good. You're good. All right, so this is I saw Todd Zlucky tweet this out earlier. On April 26th, the Phillies had a 33% chance of making the playoffs. Today, and this is according to the Fangraphs, so whatever that's good for, it's 65.5% to make the playoffs. Now, they still have a low percentage to win the NL East. And I'll say this right now. Who was it that brought up the NL East earlier before we went on the air? Was it Dylan or Vito. Honestly, like, I don't care if they win the NL East this year. I don't care. The Braves are off to a really hot start. You probably aren't going to catch them. Mm-hmm. I don't care. What has that done for the Phillies? The closest they came was being a wild card and being hot.
1: It's not over. I know you're not saying that. I don't care either, right? As long as, like, if the Braves win 100-plus games, so what? It'll be interesting when they go head-to-head. That's a different story. But at this point in time, it's an 8-game difference. They're 32-15. Phillies are 24-23. Like, I think this is going to come right down to the end. Why not?
0: Maybe. All right, so here's we asked earlier, like, what's the expectations? And I guess I just talked about mine, which is, yeah, like, are they going to win the NL East? No, I certainly wouldn't bet that. Could they? Yeah, of course they could. Who knows? But the Braves seem like, the even despite the injuries, they're really rolling right now.
1: You can get the Phillies at plus 500. That's a good bet.
0: It's worth $10.
1: Yeah, that's a fun bet.
0: Believe me, I'm going to do some sprinkling right now. There, I mean, go. When you should have sprinkled was in the end of April.
1: Oh, absolutely. Wow. Easier said than done. No, I know, that
0: but,
1: one.
0: Yeah, but didn't we all say that we thought that they were going to turn it around? And I believe that.
1: Yes, and because we looked at the schedule, and you said that this team is better than what they've shown. It starts with the pitching. Of course, we knew that. We knew the bats had come back around to a point. I didn't think we'd see this performance from Schwarber, to be honest with you. His number was 39.5.
0: Yeah, Uncle Jamie's been very silent on the Kyle Schwarber text recently.
1: Like,
0: he was calling the contract. He was going to be a disaster.
1: Whoa.
0: He did not know. He was... You're never going to get better Schwarber than you got last year. So you're paying a free agent. You're paying a free agent price based on what he did last year. And you're not paying a free agent price based on what he did last year. It's still a good contract.
1: Yeah.
0: As long as he can hit. His skill set isn't one that's not going to continue to hit for power. He's got a short left-handed stroke. He can hit it to all fields. He doesn't have to play the field. You know what you're getting with him coming up there. Now, will he lose some bat speed if he gets a little bit older?
1: Yeah.
0: Yeah, but he hasn't lost any bat speed yet. He ain't 35, dude. He ain't 36.
1: You're right about that.
0: So anyway, he's killing it. So here's my question.
3: DJ Schwarbs coming through.
1: Yeah, baby. Yeah,
0: and I like the DJ Schwarbs thing. What's he playing on the DJ?
1: He's probably mixing in some of that new
0: country rap.
1: The Morgan Wallen type style, the Post Malone. I had some help. That sort of deal.
0: They get the rappers that go in the country.
1: Yeah,
0: it's easier to be.
1: I could see that. Maybe Shaboozy.
0: I could definitely see him doing that. All right, so here's my question, and I want your honest response, and I would love to get some Phillies fans that want to talk about this. 610-632-0975. Phone line, Davis Honda text line. That's also how you can send the voice memos on the Davis Honda text line. 610-632-0975. I'm very happy with the Phillies. I love baseball. I love the Phillies, and I love the long baseball season, and I love talking about it. If you put me on a lie detector test right now and ask me if I thought this was going to be something different when it comes to the playoffs, nothing has changed my mind on me needing to see it and me being very skeptical that this offense is going to change, is going to turn things around in the playoffs. They're beating up on bad teams. Not every game's a bad pitcher, but the thing that we've seen over and over with this team for the last, we're going back three seasons, because it started in the NLCS against the Diamondbacks, and then it was the year before, and then last year, where the offense disappeared. What's changed? Crawford's good. Marsh is obviously having a really good year. Harper and Schwarber are dialed in right now. Rob Thompson lost his job because they had bad starting pitching, they had injuries, and the bats weren't hitting. The starting pitching has carried them at times, not because of their offense. Their offense has been inconsistent and has been carried by their big boppers when they get hot. Otherwise, their bullpen and their starting pitching is typically what's winning them games in the regular season. That doesn't work in the playoffs. So that's all I'm saying is, like, when we talk about the expectation, I'm still skeptical that this team is a team that's going to go to the World Series this year. Agree or disagree, Sean?
1: At this point in time, I always... I'm like the fish in the water. You threw the bait in there and you got me. I'm hooked. Yeah, I'm hooked. Like, I still see the potential. And you just don't know, because you don't know what the matchups are, what we're talking about health. But right here, right now, I'm still going to say the same thing I was saying last year, that I think this team can compete with anybody as long as they're hitting the bombs, as long as the home runs are coming. And, oh, by the way, the starting pitching is as good as advertised. Right? Like, can you count on the bombs? No, they haven't been there these past few playoff runs. Starting pitching, a little bit better. But at the end of the day, I really do believe that if they're going up against anybody other than the Dodgers, they can beat them. I really do believe that. Now, we got a good series with the Dodgers. Dodgers aren't as good as advertised last year. Now, I don't think that they've hit their stride. They've dealt with some nagging injuries, some dumb stuff. They got a good series coming up against the Padres. I think a half
0: Padres,
1: a game.
0: Padres, Dodgers, Padres. Ray's going to be out there in San Diego 1 week from today.
1: How about
2: week from today.
0: Oh, dude, I wish I was going on that trip.
1: I'm all off because I can't believe this weekend is Memorial Day.
0: And it's supposed to rain pretty much all week after tomorrow into the weekend. Because I have Philly, I have 25 Phillies tickets to the game on Saturday.
1: Jeez.
0: Because we had two families, my family and our friends. And then it's like, oh, well, we have another family that wants to go. And I'm like, well, at this point, I'm just going to buy 25 because I get a better rate. Like, I know people want to go. And like that, I didn't even sell them. It's like, no, we have everything, all the tickets spoken for. I should have bought 50.
1: Do you get a free blanket or something out of that?
0: Like, they put your name up on the...
1: Oh, get out.
0: Yeah.
1: Oh, nice.
0: Yep.
1: All right.
0: You get a little discount, too.
1: Oh, good. I would tickets. Hope. You buy 25 tickets?
0: Well, but Ray, something. I was going to buy 50, but then I was like, you know what? Then I'm fronting 50 on my credit card, which I don't want to do.
1: Yeah, yeah.
0: Well, because I wanted to start like this almost like spring for UPE. Like, it's all parents and kids and things like that we go to school with.
1: That's cool.
0: And you just go down and, yeah, you tailgate with the parents and the kids all have fun and we do it every year. Maybe next year's the 50. But yeah, like it's supposed to be 51 and raining on Saturday right now.
2: Similar to you, I fronted the tickets in San Diego and I think the damage that 50 tickets would do to your credit card did to my credit card for the 10 that we have out there.
0: That's not, only because I have a higher.
1: Not exactly a cheap trip that you're looking for, right? Huh?
2: No. Luckily, I've got Jamaica in June that'll really help the credit card out.
0: Anyway. Wait, huh? You're going to Jamaica in June?
2: Yes.
1: San Diego in
0: That's a bachelor.
1: May.
0: Is that a bachelor
2: That's
0: party?
2: That's a bachelor party, yeah.
0: Okay.
1: Jamaica in June. Where are we going in July, Ray?
2: Right here.
1: Oh, okay.
2: As much as possible to make all that money back.
0: Because I told Ray, trust me, dude, you only live once. Go to San Diego. Because Ray was like, but I'm going to Jamaica in June. I'm like, no. I'm like, go. Go to San Diego, dude.
2: In a matter of 3 hours, both John and my parents called me a moron for not signing up for the San Diego
0: trip.
2: Yeah,
0: you crazy?
2: Yes.
0: Dude, that is going to be, where are you staying?
2: In the Gaslamp District.
0: Oh, my God. Yeah, like my buddy lived in the, my buddy lived there. You could see Petco Park from his balcony. You could see in the field.
1: Oh, yeah.
0: Oh, man, I used to
2: So my friends stayed at the hotel where you could see it from the rooftop there. I'm dying.
1: Those places don't have roofs out there. They don't, like, the bars don't have, like, literally they're just open air because it doesn't rain.
0: No, very rarely. Like,
1: it's just incredible. It's an incredible place
2: week,
1: to be.
2: Yeah,
1: it's really
0: the best. But, I mean, not to steal anybody else's vibes, but I do, with, like, my long view of the Phillies is, has anything really changed or are they just hitting a really good groove right now?
1: It's a fair question.
0: I mean, Jesus, if Bryce Harper's hitting like this in October, they probably are going to win a World Series. If Kyle Schwarber's hitting like this in October, it's not easy to do against better starting pitching. Now, yesterday with Skeens, they kind of chipped away a little bit each inning. And then he left with some runners on base, and their bullpen didn't do their job, and he gave up some runs that he left on base. But still, man, that's Paul Skeens. That's the best starting pitcher in baseball.
1: Yep, exactly that. And again, this
0: or
1: was
0: one of.
1: Pointed out by Bradley Ryder on socials checking in. He's like, updated National Cy Young odds. We talked about the MVP, Sanchez, number two, only slightly behind Skeens. So it's like you're getting great production from your superstars and what we expect. So if this is... Again, we're going to talk about Maury. We're going to talk about the Sixers coming up a little bit later. But, like, that was Maury's vision, right? We saw it and wasn't good enough. This, obviously, is Dave Dombrowski's vision. And when it hits, man, it's a thing of beauty. All these guys, the back of their baseball cards, if it's there, you could see how this team could be potentially a championship contender. We got to get there. I understand it.
0: I don't even have to squint to see what it is.
1: No, you don't
0: can
1: have to
0: see it.
1: Oh, no, there's no squinting here.
0: Right, I can see it. And it's pretty close, and I don't have great eyesight. Anybody that watches it on YouTube, I get messages being like, dude, like you get glasses. When I try to look at something, I'm like, my depth's all off. But anyway, no, you can see it. It's a matter of them doing it. I mean, we do sports radio. People always say to me, they're like, why can't you just wait until, like, give the Eagles 5 games before you start going crazy after losses? It's like, oh, so you don't want me to do a show for 5 weeks? Like, what are you talking about? We have to react after games, right? And you don't have to go overboard.
1: No.
0: We're not firing Nick Sirianni. Well, we're not firing Nick Sirianni.
4: Hell yeah.
1: Not yet.
4: I'm the dumbest coach in the world.
0: But you get my point. Uh-huh. Is that, like, the reality is we don't know how this team's going to be playing in September and October. Because we've seen different weeks. In 2022, they were hot. 2024, they were not. Last year, they lost to a really good Dodgers team. The offense wasn't good. But that was the Phillies last year were playing well. They just ran up against a good Dodgers team. It wasn't the year before against the Mets where you knew they were going to get smoked. That didn't feel good. The Phillies, you know, they didn't beat the Dodgers. Just ask Dave Dombrowski. But still, that was a competitive series.
5: Fine line.
0: But I don't know how they're going to be playing in September.
1: Unbelievable. Man, you look around the league real quick. Tampa Bay Rays, 30-15. What? What? I would honestly bet America, if you polled 1,000 people in this country, they would not be able to name one.
0: One. I don't. I think if we polled our show, we may not be able to name one.
1: Cedric Mullins. There you go. I got one.
0: All right.
1: There you go. I'm going to show up.
0: Yeah, don't put me on the spot. But no, to your point.
5: Yeah.
0: No, I don't know how they do it.
1: 30-15. They're above the Yankees in that division. That's just insane that they're able to do that. Well, this is a team that didn't even have a stadium last year, right? They were playing
2: at home sweet home, man.
0: A minor league stadium. They're playing in the Tampa Yankee Stadium.
1: That's crazy.
0: Yep.
1: I don't know how they do it.
2: Steinbrenner Field, right?
0: Steinbrenner Field.
2: Tampa Bay Rays called Steinbrenner Field home.
0: They're playing in a single A ballpark. Not even one that has like 15,000 capacity.
2: And it gave them ideas. If we're not going to have anyone show up anyways, we might as well play here.
0: Dude, seriously. Seriously. Because you go into that toilet that they play in Tropicana, and God, it's worse than you even think.
2: It's given a bad name to that orange juice.
0: Bro, it has.
2: I'm a big fan of that orange juice.
0: 2008 World Series, it was a toilet. You think that it's going to be any better now? Oh, my God, man. It's almost 20 years.
1: Doesn't it make you almost want to, like, hang on to places like that? Because those type of places are never going to exist. And I know this that's such a toilet bowl. But, like,
0: if I could go back to I would love to take Ray to an Eagles game at the Vet. Or even Phillies games at the Vet were fun. They weren't like Eagles games.
2: I would love to be at one of those empty Phillies games at the Vet.
0: They were all empty. Except in 1993 when they were really good. So then they started selling it. No, Ray, they were all empty. No one went to the games.
2: It would be great.
0: It was awesome.
2: The fun I would have at that.
0: It was great.
2: Just be at the ballpark.
0: Yeah, the smell of stale peanuts and stale beer and walking up the ramps to get into the level, oh my God.
1: Were people doing Eagles chants in
0: those
1: days?
0: They were not. Oh. But coming up, we're going to talk about Eagles chants. Let's go to Lenny in South Jersey. No, like, the Eagles chants didn't become a thing until Jeffrey Lurie. I'm just telling you.
1: Huh.
0: Let's go to Lenny. Lenny in South Jersey. Lenny.
6: What's going on, guys? How are you?
0: Lenny? What's up, buddy?
6: Do you remember at the Vet, it was one of my favorite things. Me and my dad would hop on the sub around like the fifth inning or fourth inning. They would open the gates in the seventh inning and
0: didn't
6: have a ticket. They'd let you just walk right in.
0: The Padres won 1 o'clock game whenever that ended. A lot of people were like out at the bar and they're like, hang on a second. And they went to the ballpark and they all went in. Yeah, because if you like what once the initial game started, everybody, they all went home. They don't care if you walked in or not. Yeah, I never did that, but that's cool.
6: Yeah, it was really cool. But what I want to talk about with the Phillies, and John, I want to tell you like what has changed a little bit, and it's more like 2022. Well, one is you don't have two guaranteed losses in the lineup now. I mean, in the rotation with Nola and Walker pitching. That has changed. So that gives you at least maybe like 15 more wins on the season. But the length of the lineup is starting to look like it's back again. Stott hitting the ball and getting production from Marsh just makes this lineup exponentially better. Over the last 2 years, there was almost virtually no length, so it kind of put all the pressure on them. You know what I'm saying?
0: Yeah, no, for sure. If Stott's hitting the ball well, it totally changes the lineup. It really does, because Marsh has cooled off a little bit here, but Stott's kind of picked some of that up. And even though Crawford has – his averages went down, you know, somewhat significantly – he's still not, he's not Rojas at the bottom of that lineup. He's working, he's seeing pitches, he's working at bats, he's drawing walks, he's hit a home run in the Boston series. So, yeah, like, and it's a low pressure spot for him. JT looks okay, you know, like he's probably gonna get hot before the All-Star break. So, yeah, you're right. Suddenly this lineup doesn't look as bad. But again, this is against inferior competition. And let's see what happens when they face the Padres for six and the Dodgers. And, you know, you go 500 or 5-4 or whatever, that's good. So I'll be curious to see how they play against the good teams coming up.
6: Really? Yeah, so, I mean, that too, and also too, I mean, I don't want to overblow, and I don't think Crawford's like this, an elite player, but if just having somebody who has bat-to-ball skills and having someone that can get on base when Turner and Schwarber are in back of him, it makes the world of a difference. I mean, I agree with you. Like, nobody's the Dodgers, and I'm not, like, here World Series like everybody, but I kind of want to implore you to, like, not have that attitude right now because how the Flyers and the Sixers just left that sour taste in their mouth. So maybe get like a good month or two and enjoy that because of how it ended. You really don't want to go into the holiday weekend like that.
1: Yeah. Brother. Good job. I like that, Lenny. I like that.
0: Thanks,
1: approach.
0: Lenny.
1: Yeah. Put a smile on that face, John. Enjoy the ride.
0: No, the smile's on the face, but I just want to, like, want to remind Philly fans before you get too high, because then everybody's going to be fired again if they lose a couple games. So just remember.
1: Hey, well, dude, hey, they fire people and all of a sudden they react. So
0: the wins come and they go. So if they have a stretch, the Pirates came in the series against the Phillies. They were feeling really good about themselves. They were playing well. They were hot. And then you see what happens? They got the Phillies at the wrong time.
2: Yeah, little brother out west needs to calm down a little bit.
1: I saw the one host out there in Pittsburgh. It's like, I've had enough of Philadelphia.
0: He's leaning into the Philly thing.
1: Oh, I like it. Pony. Good.
2: Well, his mentions are filled.
0: I know.
2: He's getting what he wants.
0: He's getting exactly what he wants.
1: I'll tell you what, I did just stumble into this quote by Skeens. He said, quote, other than one pitch, I thought I was really good against them. Sometimes you throw a pitch and they take a yard. You can't get too hung up on that. I just didn't execute a few pitches and they got to them. It's challenging. It's the big leagues. That's interesting. Skeens was good. It just, the Phillies were dialed in, barreling up the ball. It's Paul Skeens.
0: Yeah, they're back. Yeah. Wheeler was excellent again. He's getting lots of swings and misses now.
2: The velocity.
0: Yeah, he's, man.
1: He's on fire. Oh, he's definitely back.
2: He's got a sub 2 ERA through 5 starts. The guy had a rib removed
0: and he kept it.
1: Well, think about what the story was last fall, right? Like, that was a scary deal, you know? There were some people saying, like, we all said the same thing, like, I don't care about the game, we care about his health. He's a family man. You know, and so to battle back from that mentally, lose the rib as you said, come out, man, he's found it and then some.
0: Think about this, all right? Right now, the Kyle Schwarber signing and the Zach Wheeler signing in free agency might be the two best signings in the history of the city. Huh? I mean, there might be an obvious one out there that I'm missing. Moses Malone was a trade, so you can't do a trade. Actual free agent signing. I mean, geez. You're talking about Zach Wheeler, who's been a Cy Young 2 or 3 every year that he's been here. And Kyle Schwarber's going to... he's going to go down. He may get his number retired.
1: Oh,
2: he's
1: going to
2: have legitimately the Phillies cap in Cooperstown.
0: He's going to hit 500 home runs as a Philly, and he's going to go down. And there were a number of teams that could have re-signed him, and they let him leave. And he's turned himself into one of the better players in the game. It really is unbelievable.
1: I mean, if you're going to go ahead and rank free agents, I got to put Quentin Grimes up there.
0: Well, if you re-sign him, though, is what I was saying.
1: Oh, gotcha.
0: Because you trade him, you have to do the trade to re-sign him. So that's something good for the text line. Davis on the text line at 610-632-0975. Rank the free agent signings. Coming up next, let's do some Eagle chants. Let's go to the PGA Championship and do some Eagle chants, which made one reporter in Philadelphia very upset. Uh-oh. And it made me think, is the Eagles chant really our primary sports identity? Yes. That's coming up next. Middays with Marks, 97.5 The Fanatic.
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23: Go, Scotty!
0: So where was that? I know that was at the PGA Championship, but you know what hole or anything like that?
3: 18 holes.
0: Okay.
3: Scotty Scheffler.
0: Scotty Scheffler, who was a Cowboy fan.
1: That is correct.
0: And they were chanting Dallas sucks at him on day one.
1: That is correct.
0: Okay.
1: Having some fun.
0: All right. Well, an Eagle chant has become something that happens all over the place. This isn't new. Are we surprised they did? People are really surprised they were doing it at the golf tournament? Unless you were getting non-Eagles fans that were coming out. I don't know. I mean, I didn't go into the weekend being like, oh my God, I hope they don't do Eagle chants. I didn't think much about it, but now the Eagle chants. So Jason Dumas, who is a sports reporter and anchor for Action News, Channel 6 Action News. He's still there, right? Yeah.
1: Yeah.
0: Okay.
1: He was the one that introed the girl.
0: And he's a local dude, too.
1: I believe so.
0: No, he's a local dude. Okay. So I want to make sure that I do say he's a local dude. So here's his tweet. The Eagles chants are tiresome. These golfers don't care, Philadelphians. I fear y'all letting that chant become your entire personality.
1: Ooh.
0: Yeah, so Jason, I know you were gone for at least a little bit or a long time. It is the entire personality of a lot of the city. The Eagles run the city. They rule the city. The Sixers and the Knicks fans coming down, of course, if that was the Eagles, that wouldn't have happened, but there would still be a lot of Giants fans if the Giants were really good. You would still see, just like you'd see a lot of us up there. But it is, I mean, isn't that the biggest thing in our personality is the Eagles chant and the Eagles, right? Like, is it our entire personality? I mean, kind of, yeah. Like, do I like them doing Eagles chants at golf tournaments? I don't care.
1: Yeah.
0: Are they yelling mashed potatoes and Bob Bob Bowie instead of Eagles chants? I don't know. You guys can have the golf tournament. I'll stay out of it.
1: I would rather Eagles chants over Bob Bob Bowie and mashed potatoes.
0: Right. But if Phillies games, like Ray's probably the guy that's like, oh, I don't need to hear Eagles chants at Phillies games. Is that you?
3: Yeah.
1: Yeah, there was some Eagles chants at opening day. It's not to say that Jason is, I mean, I definitely don't like his tweet. I think his tweet is a little strong and, you know where your bread's buttered, I would say. But other than that, putting that to the side, like, yeah, there are times that you hear an Eagles chant and you kind of, all right, like opening day at the Phillies. I was down there. They gave an Eagles chant.
0: Damn right they should.
1: You know, but it's opening day for the Phillies.
0: So what?
1: I don't care.
0: You're at the game. Well, it sounds like you do.
1: Well, again.
0: Ray does.
1: You're at a Phillies game.
0: So that's all you're allowed to do? Are you allowed to do anything other than look forward at the home plate?
1: No.
0: Are you allowed to go to your phone?
1: No.
0: Are you allowed to talk to the person next to you?
3: I will say, the power rankings here, give me an Eagles chant over the wave any day of the week.
1: Okay.
0: No, but you're still against. No, you're still against the Eagles chance at Phillies games.
3: I'm not a huge fan of it.
0: I'm not. Why? What's the big deal?
1: It's just opening day. I swear, that's it. It's opening day. That was it. Now, if you give me on a Tuesday, you want to do an Eagles chant,
0: that's fine.
1: No, I
0: want somebody to fight with me about this. What's the big deal? You're doing the Eagles chant at the Phillies game. So what?
1: Hey, look.
3: Man. I'm not fighting anyone over it. You think I'm turning around? Hey, I can't believe you said E.
0: But why does it bother you? Okay, if you don't want to fight me over it, I want somebody out there to fight me over it. 610-632-0975. Because I hear it a lot.
1: We'll get Jason on the
0: I
1: horn.
0: Hear a lot of people, a lot, that say it's ridiculous. It's unfair to the Phillies.
1: Yeah.
0: It's disrespectful.
3: It's disrespectful for the Phillies.
0: All right, well, like, but so what? It's what, and to Jason Dumas, who, by the way, Jason, I just want to say this, because you come off as being, I'm better than you to the average fan, or to an Eagle fan that likes hearing the Eagle chant wherever they go. You know, like, that's not the Channel 6 Action News brand. So I would maybe withhold some of the tweets where you're ripping your viewers, because, like,
1: it could be viewed as such. Yeah.
0: Someone may say, oh, that's the guy that yeah. basically called me a mouth breather because I like the Eagles chants at Phillies games or at the golf course. I'm not tired of the Eagles chants. You can keep doing the Eagles chants. What do I care? It makes me feel good. If the Eagles weren't a great team, we wouldn't be doing Eagles chants. How about this, everybody?
1: That's true.
0: The Eagles are an elite NFL franchise, and they could win another Super Bowl last year. We have 2 Super Bowl wins in less than 10 years and 3 Super Bowl appearances. So, yeah, we can do Eagles chants at Phillies games. And a Rodemink, all right, rather than Bob Bob Bowie.
1: Yeah, and I would, like, again, if we're talking about chants, I hate the fact that we talked about this the other day, the USA chants and non-USA players. I don't like that. I think that's a little strange, but regardless. And Rory got all fired up and told a dude to shut up after somebody did chant USA at him, which is funny. Still, though, Eagles chants, of course. John, there's this book, The Love Languages, right? They got the five love languages.
0: Oh, I know about that.
1: Oh, of course. Did you read it? Did it work? It didn't work for me. Anyways, at the end of the day, that's our Philly language. That's us. That's what we are. We are an Eagles chant society. And
0: I'm not going to apologize for it.
1: No, and they're having fun with Jordan Spieth and, of course, Scottie Scheffler, who are Dallas Cowboy fans. So, quiet.
0: But here's what Doom is really saying. He's saying, oh, my God, I'm a native Philadelphian. I'm a Philadelphia sports fan. I cover Philadelphia sports for Action News Channel 6. Oh, my God, with these Eagle chants. Oh, my God. Like, really? We're still doing the Eagle chants? That's how it comes off as being like, oh, my God, like, I'm better than that and I'm better than you. And, like, do we need to be better than an Eagle chant? I don't know. I mean, maybe there's people listening out there that are rolling their eyes being like, no, Marks, the Eagles chants have become too much. I don't know. I love it. Well, I get a kick out of it.
1: He is talking specific to this tournament, which it could be a little frowned upon from the golf society, the golf world. But putting that to the side, I would be curious. Yeah, because he kind of does take it as it's being our identity. So that it does carry over from just the golf. Yeah, it's definitely not a good tweet from him. If I was running 6ABC, I'd be like, hey, Jay.
0: I don't know. They like the interaction. He'd probably get like 100,000 views of it.
1: Kincaid was going at him. Now, John likes to.
0: He likes to mix it
1: John
0: up on
1: Twitter. John sprays on social media. John don't care. I love it.
0: I just like to rip people and
1: Kincaid. Person. I mean, Kincaid. Yeah.
0: I don't know if John talked about it this morning. What do we have on the text line about? So, like, not less about Dumas, more about actually what he's saying, which is this is our sports identity, and we've taken it too far. And because it's obvious that he hates.
1: Yeah, he doesn't like. Yeah,
0: he doesn't like. What do we got on the text board, mate?
2: First texter here: Eagles chants at Phillies games are moronic, and people who do that are morons.
0: Right. There's a lot of people that feel like that.
1: Don't tell me how to have fun. If I'm having a couple with my buddies and we get into like some funny stuff where we're in between innings talking about of Eagles move or something, and it's funny.
0: I don't need bottom of the eighth inning 3-2 game in Eagles.
1: Correct.
0: Right. That's not where it's done. It's done in the middle innings, oftentimes when they're losing in games. You know when it's placed. It's not all right. 3-2, another foul off. E-A-G-L-E-S, Eagles. Like, God, people are so serious about this stuff. They're so annoyed with the Eagles fans.
2: It's 9-2. Nola's given up 6 runs.
0: Yeah, give me an Eagle chant.
2: There's about 10,000 people left. Ray. It's like, wow, yeah, tonight sucks so bad. We're talking about Eagle season again.
1: It's fun.
2: Yeah, that might honestly be why I associate it with that. I'm more associated with the annoyance of, wow, this team's about to lose, and I'm still sitting here in the seventh inning, and I've spent $25 for a beer.
1: Give me 20 seconds on the golf course. I was so proud of what I was able to watch on television. Unbelievable job by everybody involved up there, representing Ronnie Mc. I mean, just what a golf tournament. Magnificent work across the bottom. And, John, they started working on the dang golf course back in 2016 to get it ready. Like, that's when the thought process of putting it all together for 2026. A lot of work. Over 3,000 volunteers. Just what a weekend. What a tournament. And hats off. The course was unbelievable.
0: Yeah, it was a big win. Definitely.
1: Monster win for
0: big
1: Philly.
0: Win. All right, cap it up.
1: No, sorry.
0: No, believe me, it makes us look like knuckle draggers, but we are. don't, like Jason Dumas, here's what you need to understand. We are knuckle draggers. This is what we do. You think you're better than that. We're not. And I'm not going to pretend I am.
1: I have a rat tail and I was painted blue 2 weeks ago, Jason. Come on.
0: I mean, geez. I know he thinks he's a respected journalist. Being a sports reporter for Action News.
1: Bum, bum, bum, bum.
0: Just telling you, man, that's not the Action News brand to be fighting with people and getting in people's DMs. He's got very, very thin skin. Everything I'm hearing about this Dumas character.
1: Uh-oh.
0: Very, very thin skin.
1: You gotta stay out of the DMs.
0: All right. 610-632-0975. 610-632-0975. That's the text line. That's the phone line. And that is the voice memos. We have some voice memos that we'll play on the Phillies coming up as well. Coming up next, some leftovers from the Sixers, Daryl Morey, and a lot of national people weighing in on the transformation of the team, and what's the biggest difference between Bob Myers and Daryl Morey? We'll talk about that coming up next. Middays with Marks.
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2: 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The Phillies swept the Pirates, won 6-0 yesterday. Zach Wheeler went 7 innings, didn't allow a run. The Phillies roughed up Skeens for 5 earned runs in 5 innings. Phillies now 24-23 following the sweep of the Pirates, coming home tonight for a matchup with the Reds. They are 15-4 in the last 19 games. Bryce Harper, after the game, talked about this team's belief in itself.
4: I don't think that thought ever crossed our mind that we were the team. Just got to keep going, keep doing what we're doing. We're a really good baseball team, and just got to keep rolling.
2: In the Philadelphia area this weekend, and Rye won his first major at the PGA Championship Adirondack. We're 2 weeks away from that June 1st date, which means we will finally get the end of the A.J. Brown saga, we think. Last week, Jeremy Fowler from ESPN joined us and said that he expected to be a 1 in return from the Patriots for A.J. Brown. And the Sixers continue the president of basketball operations search. We'll keep you updated with anything we hear about that. 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

0: back. Middays with Marks, John Marks, Sean Brace, Ray Dunn. When are we going to do the Ray Dunn recap?
1: Can't wait.
0: Ray?
2: All right, later on in the program.
0: Well, it's Modest Ray.
1: Modest Ray.
0: Doesn't want to play his highlights. He had a great goal call. He had an Andy Reid play chart that would
1: unbelievable.
0: Andy Reid envious. We'll talk. So what time, Sean? You tell me.
1: You know me.
0: 11:40, yeah, 11:45.
1: Yeah. Well, you know,
0: time.
1: we have a new News at Noon open too.
0: Produced by Sean.
1: So we got a lot coming our way here. This is going to be a fun couple hours.
2: And that was dropped into the system?
1: No, not yet.
2: Okay.
1: We got final production happening.
2: Yeah.
3: How about
2: looking
3: that?
2: At the clock.
0: Ray, can you put Hey Ray on my board next to How About That? Because yeah. I love the Hey Ray. That's what I was doing all weekend when I was walking around doing Hey Ray.
1: Hey Ray.
0: Which, by the way, is Mike Schmidt, Michael Jack Schmidt, if you don't know. If you missed the interview.
1: It's the best. It makes it even better. Hey, Ray.
0: Real fast, I had to go to the bathroom and take a leak during the break, and it was Grand Central Station in there. There's the express train.
1: There's nobody in this building either. Like, the parking lot is empty right now.
0: But this is a high traffic time. For whatever reason, before that 11 o'clock top of the hour, people are in there.
1: Yeah. You know, it's funny, because I went to the grocery store yesterday at 10:30 in the morning. I was like, man, this is a high traffic time to go to the grocery store on a Sunday.
0: And I got there at 8:30, and I was yelling at my kids. I was like, listen, we got to get there early. Because what happens is we start at 8:30. It's like, let's go. And then it takes them so long to get ready, and then they want a snack and all this other stuff. Then you get there at 10 o'clock, and you know, you're parking.
1: How many times do you go to Wegmans in a week? I feel like you live there.
0: Three.
1: You do dishes every night. You go to Wegmans three times a week.
0: So last night, because the cleaners were coming today, I spent easily yesterday 4 hours cleaning.
1: It's the worst.
0: For the cleaners.
1: Yep. Clean before the cleaners.
0: You have to, because Ray kind of understands now.
2: Yeah, I mean, you could keep telling me why. It's never going to check out.
0: My basement, which honestly, like, the kids went down to clean up the basement. There was more of a mess when they left. Like, did you clean up? They're like, well, you said it's dinner. And I'm like, right, but did you clean up in the 15 minutes you're down there? And I go down and it was worse. Because we have a kitchen and we have dollhouses and the food's all over the place. And we have the tents and like everything's just dumped everywhere. It took me a good 2 hours to clean up the basement because they can't vacuum over that. They're not putting that away.
1: No.
0: That's not what they're there for.
1: Yep.
0: So you're cleaning up after yourself and your kids. There's clutter all over my house. It's everywhere.
2: I understand that.
0: All right. Well, that's what I was doing last night.
1: Clean before the cleaners.
0: Right. Anyway. All right. How did I even start talking? Oh, you were asking about the shopping. No. So then I do Target pickups a couple times a week, too. But you got to get fresh produce and things like that.
1: Got to have fresh produce.
0: Children love pears and apples and strawberries and stuff.
1: And bananas.
0: Bananas. They like it all. I don't eat the bananas. All right. So I was thinking about this over the weekend. And, like, I was never really that mean to Daryl Morey, was I, Sean? I think I was kind of fair. He had some good draft picks, but ultimately he's failed, so goodbye.
1: Yeah, I don't think anything was said out of line on this show, specifically from you. No. I think we were echoing a lot of sentiments that were being expressed across the Delaware Valley
0: but,
1: in general.
0: Like, not the best GM, not the worst GM, somewhere in between. If he wants a job again, he'll get a job again somewhere, right? Like,
1: had some hits. He was here for 6 years, had some hits, had some misses. It is what it is.
0: Yeah, and ultimately he didn't go any further from when he took over the team. That's why he was fired. But I think in Daryl Morey's head, he views it completely different. Daryl Morey, I think like, you know what? Like, ain't my fault. You know, like Joel Embiid, I didn't pick him. He was here. James Harden, like, you know, like I brought James Harden in. Like, we were that close to winning the second round and going to the Eastern Conference Finals, right? Like, I don't think Daryl Morey ever thought that he wasn't a great GM. And, like, so Bob Myers comes in. And remember before the press conference, one of the last things I said before that day, I said that I think we're going to come in tomorrow just being like, oh, man, Bob Myers is so smooth, and what a great talker, and what great emotional intelligence, and all this other stuff. And what happened the next day when we came in? Man, he told us everything that we wanted to hear without really saying anything at all. He's just a good talker. He's saying, like, I don't have all the answers, but that's why I have the entire organization, and we'll figure this out, and I have a pedigree. And people are like, yeah. With Daryl, like, so do we have a cut? Do we have a cut of Bob Myers and a cut of Daryl Morey? All right, so this is Bob Myers. So just think about press conferences, right? And you're speaking to the fans during these press conferences. That's essentially what you're doing. You're talking to the fans. And I can't tell you how many times I came away from a press conference or I came away from Daryl Morey speaking being like, man, he doesn't give a damn about us. And the only thing he cares about is making money and trying to win and everything else. But this whole idea that the Sixers haven't been to a, haven't won a championship in 40 years and haven't been to an Eastern Conference Finals in 25 years. That's not on him. But you're the steward. When you take over an organization like Bob Myers, you have to realize that you're taking over for the same organization that hasn't won in a long time, and that's your responsibility. It's not your fault, but that's your responsibility, and that's what you're bearing as a front office executive. But do we have it? So Bob Myers is such a good talker. Here's Bob Myers.
3: I'm a big believer in whatever the best answer is. Whoever comes up with that is the best answer. I don't care who says it, but it requires a lot of debate, a lot of conversation. I'll tell you what I'm looking for in a leader, somebody that's committed to getting it done, to getting us there, and is aligned with myself, is aligned with Josh, is aligned with our expectations, our work ethic, our commitment, our competitiveness. If they want to make a big statement about what we need to do, I'll listen to that. I asked the staff last night that exists, what are you guys going to do? What do you think? A lot of different answers. And they said, what do you think? I said, I don't know the answer, but we're going to figure out the answer. As far as like one specific thing, I never think
1: that's fine.
0: Oh man. Like, you kidding me? I'm ready to apply for the job.
1: I'm buying what he's selling.
0: I literally want to go work for the Sixers, or I at least want to hang out around there. But he's so great. Meanwhile, you get Daryl Morey that comes up. He sounds like he just got off a treadmill. Yeah. He's dressed in the same suit that I might wear. Do we have some Daryl Morey? Here's some Daryl Morey.
4: I really love what we've added. Primarily, obviously, Quentin Grimes was a key addition. We love his fit with Tyrese. You know, his ability to hit shots, his ability to be the primary defender of the guards on the perimeter. Jared, we see as someone who...
0: All right, I don't need anymore. So, like, here's what you're getting with Bob Myers, all right? You're getting a leader that knows he needs to change the culture of the 76ers. You know what you have with Daryl Morey? You had a guy that tolerated, and I would say encouraged, bad behavior from players, including James Harden. Think about it. James Harden, when he was in Houston, playing for Daryl Morey, routinely would be like, okay, I'll catch you guys tomorrow. I'm going to Vegas. And then James Harden's throwing tens of thousands of dollars at a strip club in Vegas.
1: Mm-hmm.
0: Like, think about it. They would literally plan their road trips and when they would travel based on James Harden, where he wants to party, and what strip clubs they've had. That's the Daryl Morey way. So I'm supposed to respect a guy that loved James Harden? I mean, think about it. What freaking basketball executive in their right mind would love a guy that cares just as much about strip clubs and partying as they do basketball?
1: Hey, they love him in Cleveland.
0: Not more.
1: They love him in Cleveland today, Johnny.
0: He's a good boy. He had a bad game.
1: Yeah, I mean,
0: he's still a good player, don't get me wrong, but is that really a guy you want to bring in?
1: No.
0: Like, the Cavs bring him in because they're trying to get over the hump. He didn't cost anything. Right, but like that, Daryl Morey has made his fame based off of James Harden's scoring.
1: Oh yeah, he's attached at the hip to James Harden and Joel Embiid. Those are his two guys.
0: Well, he can goodbye. And Bob Myers is attached to the hip to who? Steph Curry and the Warriors. For better or for worse, whether he deserves it or he doesn't, that's what you look at with Bob Myers. And he just seems like he's a real leader. Daryl Morey's an MIT numbers nerd that somehow has worked his way up because he's really intelligent to get in the jobs that he did.
1: Yeah, and he looks at everybody through an analytical lens, through percentages and numbers. He never really factored into the character of a player, to camaraderie, to chemistry, all those buzzwords, and culture is the big one. And you look at some of these teams that are still playing right here, right now. There's an unbelievable culture in Oklahoma City. There's an incredible culture already with San Antonio. The Knicks, I get it. They play in New York. You want to fire everybody after they lose a game in December on a Tuesday night. But all in all, that's a really good culture. Can't speak about the Cavs to a point. They brought Harden in, but before Harden, they had a pretty good culture
0: there.
1: So, like, it's important. You have to have that part of the equation nailed down. And Daryl Morey, for my take, never cared about that.
0: All right, here's it's the Hoop Collective. So we start off hearing from Brian Windhorst. Here it is.
5: I had an agent tell me one time, Daryl maybe has the highest IQ of any of the NBA executives and one of the lowest EQs. And that was an agent who went many rounds with him on things.
6: Daryl's arrogance has backfired on him repeatedly over the years. He rubs people the wrong way, and I would say his biggest failings as a basketball decision maker is he's never been a guy who valued or even, frankly, considered the human element.
1: Mm.
6: Like, he does not believe in like basketball.
5: And he wouldn't maybe say it that bluntly, but he would sort of say that.
1: Yeah, that's interesting to hear, number one. And I think, like, if I'm putting together, John, whatever walk of life, you want to run a construction company, you can't have people at each other's necks. You got to have some camaraderie. You got to have some people that are that want to be around each other, right? Like, you know, could you, yeah, if you're a successful show, for doing it for years, and all of a sudden you start hating your co-host, you just turn the microphones on, cool, I get it. But that's not fun. And you're trying to build something. You got to have the want to be around each other, to of course, do right by them.

0: missing the mark.
1: There's no bigger human element than Bob Myers, Ray. Oh, man, he just yells human element. Emotional intelligence. Jeffrey Lurie would hire Bob Myers for sure.
2: Yeah, Jeffrey Lurie would hire. I mean, yeah, this is great. I'm glad we got a little emotional intelligence rolling in there. Doesn't exactly take the contracts off the books.
0: Nope.
1: Yeah, but it's a good starting point.
2: Yeah.
1: I don't mean to bring up Ted Lasso again, because Bob Myers is actually a basketball guy. But it goes back to, it's important who's running you. Do they really have experience in it? Are they smart? Can they learn? Right, Bob Myers is an actual basketball guy. It doesn't mean it's going to work, to Ray's point. But I'd rather have somebody that is stressing all the important things when establishing a culture. John Harbaugh is going to go up to the Giants, and he's going to win. I'd say he's going to win a Super Bowl, but he's going to win because he holds people accountable, and he doesn't invite certain behavior to go on, because if it happens, then it needs to be over or the person's gone. And that's what happened with the 76ers. And I'm not even telling you that the Joel Embiid behavior didn't happen before Daryl Morey, because it obviously did.
3: Correct.
1: But still, like, you come in, Bob Myers is coming in, he's not putting up with that crap anymore. Daryl Morey played into that stuff with James Harden. So what do you think's going to happen? Doc Rivers, who was it that just called up Giannis? Miles Turner?
4: Here we go again.
1: Called out Giannis under Doc Rivers, is saying that Giannis would just not show up or show up whenever he wanted to and never got fined for it. And that's the type of behavior that Doc allowed. What do you think he was doing here? I mean, the same stuff, but you think Joel Embiid just decided that he was going to be late to stuff after Doc Rivers left? No.
0: Doc was on the golf course every day, apparently, here. He was always golfing. We do have some names that are finally surfaced as far as Daryl Morey potentially attaching himself.
1: Here we go.
0: So the first guy, this is according to Mark Stein, who is a well-respected journalist in the NBA world. From the Atlanta Hawks, the general manager is Unsi Salah, if I'm pronouncing his first name correct. I think I am. But he is under contract with the Atlanta Hawks, but he has the connection from the time with the Golden State Warriors. Salah just finished second of the Executive of the Year award, behind Brad Stevens. He finished second this year. So it would be interesting to see if that's a guy that could potentially be, in the running. And then Jameer Nelson was being discussed a little bit, that he's going to get a look. So we're starting to see some names surface. And I was telling you guys last week, I think it's all about, of course, relationships with Bob Myers. Who has he worked with in the previous stops? That's where I think this is going to lead. It's going to be someone that was with him at Golden State during that time. We'll see.
1: All right, let's go to the Davis Honda text line with a voice memo, 610-632-0975. That's the phone line. That's the Davis Honda text line. You can also send the voice memo like this person did.
5: What's going on, fellas? It's Sean Menard.
1: Hold on a second. So last week he called Bob Myers a snake oil salesman. And didn't he threaten not to be a fan anymore because they got rid of...
0: Sean Menard went all Hulk Hogan NWO. He came out black t-shirt. Like, he's no longer... Yeah, man, he's anti...
1: Mr. Positive is anti this move.
0: He went full heel on the Sixers.
1: All right, go ahead.
5: And brought in DraftKings Network and took my car to the dealership this weekend. There was this dude named Bob Myers trying to sell me this former pristine sports car with a ton of miles on it named Paul George. Now look, here's what I can get with the Myers conversation. I challenge you to find a single comment of substance from that entire press conference. Every single quote was complete corporate fluff that sounded straight like it was from the mouth of the Colangelos. I also can't let you guys get away with crediting Myers with any sort of culture setting out in Gold State. If you guys are going to be the same guys that exclusively put blame on Joel Embiid for the Sixers' poor culture, you have to exclusively credit Steph Curry for the Warriors. There are a lot of GMs whose reputation would be a whole lot different if they inherited one of the most selfless and malleable superstars who also just happens to be the best shooter in basketball history.
1: All right, so here's what I'll say to that. That all may be true, and let's say that Bob Myers had nothing to do with setting the culture out there. Him being a four-time NBA champion executive and a two-time executive of the year, when he comes to Philadelphia, you know what he gets to say? This is how I'm going to do it. And you know what, Joel Embiid? You're an MVP. Screw you. You may make $70 million a year. You know what I can do? I can trade you. Because if I don't think you're what's best for this team, I'm going to trade you. He comes in with a pedigree that, frankly, Daryl Morey didn't have. Daryl Morey came in with a pedigree because he traded for James Harden. Did he train for James Harden? Was that his idea to do? I don't even know because I don't care. But he comes in as a guy that had success in Houston. He doesn't have a pedigree. Even if Bob Myers isn't a good executive, he can at least come in and say, that's not what we're doing.

0: And that's just smart. Any executive that has any success and is a good leader doesn't allow their employees to run the show. It's not the way it works. A collaborative approach and really making everybody else feel like they're involved in the decision. If he really operates like, hey, I'm going to take all the information that I get from everybody in our organization and outside of the organization, and that's how I'm going to make a decision. Like, isn't that what you want out of somebody that makes good decisions? Not somebody that's just going to say, nope, it's all me. I don't want help. Leave me alone. No. I mean, I don't know how Daryl Morey, I don't know what he did with all that stuff or whatever.
1: Yeah.
2: Look, we have 4-time NBA champion.
3: That's here. Right, baby. You tell him, Josh.
0: I'm sure he took feedback and things like that, but the bottom line is it didn't work, and it didn't come close to working.
3: You're right. Yeah, February 2022, that's when 76ers then-president Daryl Morey traded Ben Simmons, Seth Curry, and Andre Drummond for two first-round picks to the Brooklyn Nets for James Harden and Paul Millsap. So we turn back the hands of time on that one. So he was the leader as far as that is concerned. And, you know, you got to give him credit. You know, Ben, he got rid of Ben at his height, right? Like, to a point, I guess.
0: Yeah, but he could have traded him, if you believe it, for Halliburton or De'Aaron Fox. No, but like at that point, it was, I mean, they didn't say, hey, we're going to try to work this out with Ben Simmons. I think Ben Simmons made that easy for them not to do that. He wouldn't show up.
3: That's true.
0: Then he had the phone in his pocket.
3: And exactly. I would just say from the standpoint of what Bob Myers and what he built, again, like we're not trying to reinvent what took place there. He hired Steve Kerr. That's pretty good for culture, right? You would imagine hiring the head coach. Yeah, I think so. You would say that Draymond Green is pretty big figure when it comes to team culture, right? Drafted him. Okay. So it's like, yeah, Steph Curry was a great shooter. Steph Curry also had ankle injuries. Steph Curry wasn't the Steph Curry that he came to be at the beginning of Bob Myers' run, if I'm not mistaken, too. Again, I get it. Life is easy with Steph Curry. Nobody here is here to deny it. But they had a hell of a run. 6 appearances in the finals, I want to say. Come on, man. Give Bob Myers his due. And as far as what he said, I would just say this. He was open and honest. It didn't feel contrived. It didn't feel like he was reading from a Fortune 500 buzzword.
0: Spin,
3: yeah, it was like, dude, he sat up there, gave you his honest opinions on what's going on. It's going to take time. I don't have all the answers right here, right now. But guess what? I'm the right damn man for the job. I came away feeling like that. That's all I'm saying.
0: Yeah, I agree.
3: Come on, Bernard.
0: Ray's feeling good, too.
3: Can't believe Bernard out here trying to say that Bob Myers is this. Like, Daryl Morey or Bob Myers, who's pushing the Prius?
0: But, in all honesty, how is there any defense of Morey? Again, I'm not trashing him saying he's the worst GM ever. But what's he built his career on?
3: Yeah, there are people that are going way further than what they need.
0: Like Sean Bernard.
3: That is a little far on that side. You're right, but I did see, you know, a lot of gas bags out there saying that he is the most overrated general manager in NBA history, yada, yada, yada. Daryl Morey is a good general manager.
0: Okay, he's fine. Yeah, go hire him somewhere else. Get him out of here.
3: I'm with you.
0: That's all that I'm saying. 610-632-0975. 610-632-0975.
3: You see this right here? We got a new Ricky Bowe spot. Grillo's Pickles?
0: You saw. In a commercial?
3: In a commercial.
0: Ricky Bowe's in a commercial on NBC Sports Philadelphia?
3: Yeah, it was him, Ben Davis, and Barkan stuffing their face on some Grillo pickles.
1: You suck.
3: Ricky Bowe.
0: You like pickles?
3: I do.
0: Dill pickles?
3: Yeah, I'll pick up a jar. The daughter eats them.
0: Now, do you get the fresh ones that are refrigerated or the ones that are just...
3: No, I get them off the shelf.
0: The Vlasic are the ones that are refrigerated. Then Wegmans has has their generic equivalent, which is fine, but you get the mini ones. So they're not too big. I don't like the whole pickles when they're too loose and they're like soggy. I like nice crisp, almost jerkin style pickles.
3: Are we talking pickles here?
0: Jerkin with GH. Huh? You know the jerk
3: getting dirty,
0: sweet jerkins, right?
3: Okay.
0: You're not a pickle guy, right?
4: Not the way you are, apparently.
3: I was going to say, John loves some pickles.
0: Are you kidding me? A nice ham sandwich and some chips
3: and the pickle on the side.
0: So check this out.
3: Yes,
0: ham and cheese sandwich, spicy brown mustard.
3: Yes.
0: Nice sour cream and onion potato chip, and then a dill pickle on the side. Are you kidding me?
3: That is it right there.
0: Hashtag life.
3: I'm in.
0: Ray?
3: I'm all in.
4: Sounds good to me.
3: Grillo pickles.
0: Why? What kind of sandwich are you eating?
4: No, it sounds like a fine sandwich.
0: No, if I gave you one sandwich, give me your plate for a sandwich.
4: Oh, I mean, I'm going some sort of Italian hoagie if I'm doing like a little provolone, salami, ham.
3: We had the
4: maybe
3: primo
4: a little pepperoni on there.
3: Man. We had the primo ring tray yesterday for Lane's birthday.
0: Did you? Oh no, it never disappoints.
3: So good.
0: No, a sandwich, not a hoagie. Stop.
4: All right. Well, if I'm going home, I got the provolone, I got the salami, I got the pepperoni. I'll put that on a long roll. I'm good.
3: Look, they're running it back. More Grillo pickles with Ricky Bowe. That's a different spot.
0: See, I depending on the place, turkey special. Holy moly. Some kettle corn, some kettle chips, salt and vinegar. Oh,
3: man. I'm getting hungry. It's lunchtime.
0: I am hungry. All right, coming up, we've got the Eagles schedule, and we gave the W's and L's, but is it enough to win another NFC East title? Well, one analyst said the Eagles won't win it again. We'll play that for you coming up next. Middays with Mark, 97.5.
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4: 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I'm Ray Dunn with this Fanatic Sports Update. 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Phillies swept the Pirates, won 6-0 yesterday. Zach Wheeler going 7 scoreless. Phillies did a good job against Paul Skeens, roughing up 5 earned in 5 innings. Phillies 24-23. They're 15-4 in their last 19 games. They've won 6 consecutive series. Bryce Harper after the game, talk about the confidence of the group.
6: Yeah, I don't think that thought ever crossed our mind that we weren't the team. Just got to keep going, keep doing what we're doing. We're a really good baseball team, and just got to keep rolling.
4: They open up a 3-game set tonight against the Cincinnati Reds down at Citizens Bank Park. Out at Adirondack over the weekend, Aaron Rye won his first major at the PGA Championship. Look into the world of the NFL 2 weeks away from that June 1st date. Will we finally get some sort of resolution on A.J. Brown soon? And the 76ers are looking for the president of basketball operations. We'll keep you updated with that search. 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
28: I want to say no. I just look at the Philadelphia Eagles. There's a couple things. Number one, they have
0: Once again, another new offense that they're going to be installing with Sean Mannion, who came over from the Green Bay Packers. This is going to be a totally new system. Offensive line, another year older. I don't even need to hear anymore.
1: They asked him a question on Get Up, and so he had to be the guy that said the Eagles aren't going to win the division. So he starts coming up with a couple.
2: Who,
1: ideas.
2: Woody?
1: Was that who it was? I don't even.
3: Yeah, it's Damian Woody. Yeah, and he's so. I don't know. Apparently, they love him up there. There was like a bidding war for him too. But I have never heard one take from Damian Woody on ESPN and been like, you know what? He's on to something there. But they love him up there. They love him.
1: Yeah, I mean, it's like, could I make the case that the Eagles aren't going to win the NFC East? I mean, I guess I could. It wouldn't be on paper, that's for sure.
3: How many wins get the division? That's the question.
1: 11, maybe 12.
3: I don't know, the Eagles are going to be right there.
1: Yep. Yeah, but again, it's like, so will the Eagles win the NFC East? Somebody already said yes, or someone was going to say yes, and that's why he goes, well, I'm going to say no. He's going to play that side, so I don't even want to criticize him for it. I guess the point is that it's just a fake take, and that's what you're getting right now, because, listen, where the draft happened, mini camps here, they still got NFL stuff to talk about, and when you're the Eagles, you know, you're one of the premier franchises in football, so you're always going to be mentioned. You're the A.J. Brown trade. Ray, we're almost there.
4: So close. 2 weeks.
1: Almost there, just in time for Rossini to totally blow up the Patriots to where the trade can't happen.
4: 2 weeks. No more leaks, all right? Stop looking at your camera rolls. Stop going through all your archives. I want no more Rossini stuff coming out till June 3rd.
1: Well, they're back being happy. They were at the Springsteen concert. You didn't see that over the weekend?
4: Oh, I didn't see that.
3: No. I saw her.
1: They were eating dinner, but they were going to the Springsteen concert.
3: I just saw her at the dinner table. Yeah.
1: I think they were in Midtown Manhattan. And he was playing the Garden, or was he playing? Probably play the Garden. Yeah, like whatever. He was out with the husband, enjoying themselves, drinking, eating, having a good time.
3: Man.
1: Yeah, but like I don't.
3: Who knows?
1: By the way, like now, she can do whatever she wants. I don't really have a lot of interest in anything right now. Now, if there's more stories to come out and all that stuff. At some point, she's going to speak, but she wants to go out and go to a Springsteen concert. I mean, you know, like, I don't know. I mean, that seems like a pretty heavy thing to ask the husband unless he was fine with everything. I mean, listen, man, I don't know. It's pretty traumatic event for the husband and the kids and the family. Like, you know, I want to say the hell with her, but it's a pretty traumatic event for her, too. She, all parties.
3: It's a tough one, right? Like, because it moves away from the original discussion to where now it's a family affair. And if they want to stay together, like, you could see how it works, but I don't know how. I could get there, but that's not for me to say. That's not my position. So
1: right, that's them.
3: Good luck.
1: Yeah, I don't know what this.
3: All I care about is for the kids. That's it, John. I want the kids to be happy. That's it.
1: Ray, I also saw something, and I don't know if this is going to be true, but this guy that's on Twitter, that apparently he said stuff before that was correct regarding this, said that TMZ has additional information, but they're dreaming, they're dribs and drabs. So they're not going to put everything out at once. They need to continue to use this. So probably a bad week because of Memorial Day, or if something comes out, it's early this week.
3: Mm-hmm.
1: But there's more stuff out there that's coming out.
4: No.
1: I don't know if that's true, but that's what this one person.
4: I can't have any talk of Vrabel stepping down for 2 weeks.
1: Well, yeah. I don't think that like, if more stuff comes out, this is where he could literally have a nervous breakdown. See, when I said that I didn't think, like, he ain't going to coach next year, I didn't think that was because he was going to get fired. Like, at some point, you got to break.
4: Right.
1: Mentally. I don't know. I wouldn't be able to handle it.
4: That's what I'm saying. I mean, I want him to be well mentally all times.
1: AJ's going to the Patriots. Don't worry about it.
3: Yeah.
1: He's going to the Patriots. Yeah. Well, don't you want him not to be traded?
4: At this point, it's over. I've given up. I got bulldozed. It's done. He's going to get traded. I can live in fantasy land, or I could live in the real world.
1: Well, you realize how bad he wants to leave.
4: Yeah, man, he got married over the weekend.
1: I know he did.
4: Darius Slay.
3: How about that?
4: Isaiah Rodgers.
1: Was Jalen at the wedding?
4: No reports on Jalen. TMZ had a roster and there was no Jalen.
1: But the former quarterbacks coach Scott Loeffler did an interview and said that Jalen Hurts is the best.
4: Super coachable.
1: He also privately is his like private quarterback coach now, right? Yeah.
4: Well, I thought he was still working with the other guy.
1: Well, he was working out with him in the offseason.
4: Well, yeah, they went to Temple. You know, Loeffler wanted to get back to Temple. Okay. Good call by him.
1: Okay.
4: You know, great facilities over there.
1: All right.
4: One toss around the pigskin. Elijah Moore, Devontae Smith working out with them.
3: It is interesting, though, and I'm not going to go too much into the conversation because I'm sure that, you know, it's a dumb one to have, but you know, these guys were boys, and now, like, you don't get the invite to the wedding? or you don't go to the wedding. I don't know if he got the invite. Like, come on, man.
1: That'd be something if he didn't even get an invite. I'm guessing he didn't get an invite.
3: I would imagine that's your boy getting married.
1: Like, yeah, they ain't boys anymore.
3: I know.
1: Yeah.
3: These guys have fallen off, and it's just crazy.
1: But they also, they haven't been best friends since they were kids. This is one of these new best friend things that, you know.
3: But like if we sit here and say AJ Brown is the greatest wide receiver in franchise history, who was getting him the rock? Who was getting him the ball all the time?
4: And how much more did he want the rock?
3: Well, regardless, you are going down in Ray's eyes as the greatest receiver to ever put on an Eagles uniform. He was your quarterback. Like, yo,
1: why are you always trying to take shots at AJ Brown regarding this?
3: I'm not.
1: You are.
3: Okay,
1: you're mad at AJ. You want AJ to come out and go on Sally, Jesse, Raphael. With Jalen.
3: I do.
1: And just talk it out.
3: I do. And I would rather AJ Brown stay with the Eagles. I know it's not going to happen. We just got to cross the T's and dot the I's. And it's happening on June 1st. He'll be a New England Patriot. But for him not to be invited to the wedding, man. That is some Sally, Jesse, Raphael stuff.
1: Yeah.
3: It really is.
1: No, it's not.
3: Oh, not to invite him to the wedding would be a huge deal.
1: Sean, he's being traded because of him. He's being traded to another team because of him. You think he's getting the invite too, or Jalen's going to take it? Well, like the invite, you know that he's not going to come, but you put the invite out there because you know, because you got to do it.
3: Yeah, you do.
1: I mean, I'm not disagreeing with what you're saying, but I want AJ to be happy, Ray. So if that means not inviting him to his wedding, or Jalen doesn't want to go, I can't be mad at Jalen for not going, and I couldn't be mad at AJ for not inviting him. He's being traded because of him. It's common knowledge. I mean, what are we talking about here? Stop playing pretend. He's not going to his wedding. He's being traded out of town because of it. They've broken up.
3: They have.
1: Right, they've broken up. It's a breakup.
4: Yeah, it's over.
1: Okay, and AJ isn't dragging him through the mud, kind of. And he.
4: Not yet.
1: Well, he's not going to say anything publicly because it does him no good. He hasn't said anything. AJ's very calculated. He's very intelligent in what he's doing.
4: Oh, yeah, no, he's very good at this.
1: There's no reason to take a shot. Even in the media, does it feel like there's anything getting leaked from AJ Brown's side? There never has been that.
4: Yet.
1: I feel like it was coming from the team. The team sided with AJ in this. They're trading him and like hugging him on the way out. They didn't want, like, the team is acting like that A.J. Brown is their in-law. Like, they have to trade him, and they're like, I'm sorry, we understand. We'll send you where you want to go. We understand.
3: I apologize. I don't know if you played this with News and Noon, Ray, but $1 million worth of game podcast, does that ever pop up? Apparently, A.J. Brown said, quote, I've been sitting here up here lying to you to tell you that we've never had any issues about, of course, Jalen Hurts. We're two guys. We're two alphas who want to be the best and want to demand greatness from each other.
1: And that's okay.
3: That's fine.
4: Wasn't that post-Super Bowl?
3: Still invite him to the wedding. That's all I'm saying.
4: That's not new, right? That was
3: No.
4: I was going to say. I feel like we did the Gilly breakdown.
3: Okay.
4: Yeah.
1: All right.
4: The Gilly podcast was before we knew about Janky Rondo.
3: You know,
1: oh. Oh, so yeah, that's old
3: Janky Rondo. What's he up to?
1: All right, coming up.
2: Hey, Ray.
1: Ray Dunn on the call Saturday night, the Union against Columbus. And they got a tie, so they didn't even get a win. But Ray got a goal call on a lot more. We'll go through the night. We have the highlights for it. That's coming up next. Middays with Marks, 97.5, the Fanatic. All right, let's talk about Bet Parks for a second. So we know who's going to be in the conference finals. There's a lot going on right now, from the Fightins that are on fire. If you've been riding Schwarber with some home runs, what about Bryce Harper? 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

0: Sean and Ray. Ray's becoming the most popular person on the show. I don't know if I like it.
1: Everybody loves him.
0: I mean, I like Ray, but...
1: He holds out, though.
0: The thing about it is, and I know that he's went, like, you know, how long you been out of college for?
2: 4 years last week.
0: Okay. Oh. Yeah, the 4 years out of college, and everybody loves him. There's this... People think that he really goes out to the bars and he has all this success and older women like him. Like you've been built up to be this stud. Meanwhile, it took me years. I was talked down to for years on the radio.
1: Yeah.
0: Sean, I mean, jeez.
1: Yeah.
0: I gotta start being mean to you now.
1: Right.
2: Now.
1: Gotta
2: start
1: go.
2: Now. Yeah. Took till May.
0: So on Saturday, Ray's on the call. The Columbus what? Blue Jackets? The crew?
1: The crew. Columbus crew, baby.
0: Columbus crew come in to Subaru Park.
1: Oh, yeah.
2: Two for two.
0: So there's this picture that a listener took and tweeted at Sean of Ray standing up. So take us inside the booth. Where are you stationed on the field?
2: We are pretty much as close as you get to be at the middle of the field as you get, like, slightly to the left, overlooking. We're looking out to the Commodore Perry Bridge and that side of the field. Yeah, it's a great view.
0: Great view. The stadium's great. If you've never been to a Union game, go down because it's really aesthetically, it's pleasing. The games are a lot of fun, too.
1: Yeah, shout out to Sean Lochner. He checked in at Philly Shees.
0: And what's up, Sean?
1: He said, is that Ray done with the Andy Reid play card?
0: So, Ray, could you stand up during the during the broadcast?
2: Yeah.
0: Does Sebastian stand up, or so you guys are standing up because you're like looking down on it? You still have a really good view,
2: amazing view.
0: So think of Andy Reid's play chart, what he has during the game, that because they always make food. Oh, the big menu because he's fat.
1: Oh, it's a Waffle House menu,
0: right? The big menu. Ray had that times three, and that's what he was holding on to. I mean, wait, what was on there, Ray?
1: And Sebastian Latoux had to push you out of the way to see the field. Like, dude, that thing is massive.
2: I don't know, man. He's like, what, 6'3"? I don't think he needs me to get out of his way.
0: So, Ray, what was on that list? Now, I'm not kidding with you. This thing was
2: massive.
0: Yeah, it's much bigger than
2: half a poster board.
0: Okay.
2: So what did I do? I cut the poster board in half, and then I put the, like, the alignment on that for each team. So I've got the 4-4-2 the Union were playing in, the 4-4-2 the crew.
1: Oh, 4-4-2, baby.
2: And I've got the players aligned.
0: I'm not a 4-4-2 guy.
1: You're not a 4-4-2 guy? What are you, more of a diamond guy?
0: Correct.
1: Yeah, that's right. You look like a diamond.
2: I thought you were more of a 3-5-2 guy.
1: Oh, okay.
2: I put the players based on where they'll be on the field so that it's a quick glance down. And
0: you know who you're looking
2: at. Right. Yes. And it's like they've got a couple of blurbs on each player in there of something to get into. Yeah. But it ends up being a bigger production. Because I try to put as much information as I can get on there, and also just makes it easier. And the bigger the name, the easier it is to quick look down and find it. So, yeah.
1: And we're talking about 90-plus minutes of conversation, John. He's got to fill it, so he needs all the tidbits he can get.
0: I tuned in a little bit.
2: It's easier on the radio because you're calling the action. Like, I would say for the Apple TV, for TV, like, those purposes, you need probably a little bit more of the color and the storylines.
1: Understood.
2: For me, it's like, hey, they're going left to right, you know. If I stop talking about the game for a second, someone's going to be like, yo, dude, you're not entertaining me.
1: Do you go left to right on your radio dial?
2: You got to let the people know.
1: That's a staple.
0: Got to give the visual. Now, do you go your blurbs? Are these like went to this college, or are you doing like Luke Bush of Columbus recently separated from his wife, according to Page Six?
2: I usually stay away from the Page Six.
0: You're not
2: six
0: going
2: reports.
0: Spicy?
2: Yeah, no. Okay. There's a good story about them, sure, but a good story. I'm not necessarily going the...
1: Were there any Eagles chants at the Union game?
2: I did not hear
1: okay.
2: any.
1: Okay, all right, just wondering.
0: That's a shame. All right, so what do we have here, Ray? Ray did get the... I heard the goal score, but we actually demanded on Friday, and we said, Ray, we need a how about that.
2: Let's play that then. Let's do the
3: how about that.
0: So Ray, did he cash in on the how about that, Sean?
1: I would hope so. It's 90-plus minutes.
0: Here it is.
3: How about that luck for the Union right there with the opportunity to present itself. We talk so much about these late opportunities in games.
0: That's all I need to hear.
1: Wait. Run it back one more time. Right from the beginning, real quick.
0: We should have had the before he said how about that to know what's going on.
3: How about that luck?
1: So he goes, how about that luck?
0: He made sure he got it in.
1: All right, he got it in. That qualifies. I would still think like it needs to be.
0: You wanted a goal call how about that?
1: All right, that would have been great. But again, he's a professional, so I'm not trying to get him to bring him down.
0: He doesn't want to do how about that as his call.
1: I just wanted something a little bit more of like, how about that? You know, instead of luck.
0: But he cringed / laughed his way through saying it. Listen to the beginning.
1: He did.
0: Tell after he says, how about that?
1: Yeah,
3: how about that luck for the Union right there?
1: All right. I'll sign up.
2: I knew what I was doing in that moment. It was like the 88th minute, too.
0: Oh, so you got it at the end.
2: Right. Well, Herrera, for their side, had an opportunity right in front of the net, and like multiple times late in the game, blew really good looks for the Crew for a chance for them to actually score and take the lead. So I was looking up the time, knew that
0: the game could be over. They score, the game could end up being
2: also,
0: over.
2: Yeah, I also just needed to get it in at
0: some
2: point. You
0: need to get in, right.
2: And like, we had hit kind of a break in the air where he had screwed up so badly. Like, two of us almost looked at each other like, wow, can you believe that? And I was like, how about that? And I was like, I'll throw that in here right now.
0: You got it in?
2: Yeah. So I had you guys on the mind there. 88th minute, 1-1 game. I'm glad guys were what I was thinking about.
0: Do we have the goal score at first? So Columbus, I believe Columbus took the lead early, right? They were up 1-0. That's until... Powered by Ray Dunn. I don't even know who scored the goal. You would have to tell me.
2: Milan Lasky.
1: Nice.
0: All right, here's how it sounded.
4: Trying to make something happen to the left side. An opportunity presenting itself just outside of the box. Working with the left foot into the middle. Here it's Ilavsky who finds the equalizer. Milan Ilavsky from the center of the box with the left foot. And the Union have tied this one up at one. There's the opportunity they've been looking for. And finally, the home crowd can erupt. Cue the dupes here in Chester, Pennsylvania.
0: Stop it. That's where you could have been... How about that?
1: Yeah, you could have squeezed one in there.
3: How about that?
2: I could have.
0: Cue the dupes.
2: But I didn't.
1: I like cue the dupes.
0: So do I have some Sebastian Latour? Because so if you don't know, we're the home of the Union. 97.5
1: right.
0: The Fanatic. Go ahead, continue.
5: Yeah, and he started with the Union pressing, winning the ball with Macania. We lose it, but we're winning back. And it's Bender finding Adelo now 1v1. You can really see him going against Herrera, who just come into the game. Cross between the leg on the ground of Herrera, of Camacho, sorry. And Ilowski really into a six-yard box, just tapping in with his left foot, just making good contact. And Schulte was at his post, not able to make the save. And I give a little bit more life, you know, to the Union to try to get this win tonight against Columbus.
0: Man, I feel so much better about that goal after Ray and Sebastian. That was awesome.
1: I love it. A lot of energy there. A lot of energy with the Union, and this team has been struggling.
2: Yeah, like the place needed that.
1: Yeah.
2: Trailing by a goal for almost 60 minutes there. You hadn't scored the last two home matches. Place needed that in that moment. And then there was a flurry there at the end. We got a little chaotic soccer late in that game.
0: Do we have anything else? Because we're up against it. Any other highlights?
2: I mean, we got other stuff, but
0: we're give me something. Yeah. No, we're not okay. We're not okay.
2: All right, the opportunity in the first half to try and tie it up.
1: Here we go.
4: Sullivan finding this one ahead to Ilowski. Ilowski in on the box, trying to find Damiani. The opportunity finds Harriel. Harriel dispossessed, and the Crew are able to get that one out of play, avoiding any sort of chaos in the box. Morera with the left foot sends it over the end line. The Union with a couple of blue Kits in the box, but unable to put a shot on net.
0: I need my puke bucket after
1: that. He's a pro, man. Kits, blue kits, cleared it. There's a lot of going on in that as far as action is concerned.
0: Yep.
1: Nice work, Ray.
0: All right. There you
6: go.
0: Hey,
6: Ray.
0: Yep. Yep. Believe me, him and Noah Eagle are going to be having breakfast.
1: Oh, yeah. Him and Noah.
0: Puking it up.
1: Ray's going to have a kid. He'll have a job. Get him a gig. I'll tell you what, though, you get that puke bucket ready, because this new open for the news at noon, you might need it.
0: Sean Brace has produced a new open for the news at noon, or I guess you voiced it.
2: I've been told it is beyond anything we've had so far.
1: It's about as brutal as it gets. I can't wait for you to hear it.
0: That's what the segment is. News at noon, Eli Manning, Ryan Madsen. What? I was just thinking about Ryan Madsen the other day. And Dwayne Wade, actually, when I was talking to my daughter about Chris Sanchez's stuff, I started talking about Ryan Madsen. I don't know why. I got all fired up. That's coming up next. News at noon with a brand new open. Middays with Marks, 97.5.
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2: Bills are hot. I'm really done with this Fanatic Sports Update. The Phillies swept the Pirates, winning 6-0 yesterday. Three consecutive wins out there in Pittsburgh. Zach Wheeler going 7 scoreless, following Christopher Sanchez's complete game shutout on Saturday. Some great starting pitching on Saturday and Sunday for the Phils. On the other side, for the Pirates, they have Paul Skeens on the mound, but he gives a 5 earned in 5 innings. Phillies 24-23, 15-4 in the last 19. Bryce Harper after the game.
8: Yeah, I don't think that thought ever crossed our mind. That we weren't the team, so just got to keep going, keep doing what we're doing. We're a really good baseball team, and you know, just got to keep rolling.
2: They've got the Cincinnati Reds coming to town as they look to keep it rolling against the Reds tonight. Aaron Rye won his first major over the weekend. Adirondack is the PGA Championship in the Philadelphia area. We're 2 weeks away from June 1st. Big NFL date and a big date for us here to see what happens with A.J. Brown and the rumors that he'll be traded to the New England Patriots. Sixers President of Basketball Operations search continues. We'll let you know if we hear anything on that front. 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
0: There's a pill version of Ozempic. Did you hear that?
1: Yeah.
0: It doesn't go with this.
1: No. But, you know, I was getting closer, but I guess maybe one day I will eventually.
0: For what? You're fine.
1: Yeah, man.
0: Sean,
1: if I could drop 20, I'd be great. I can't drop 20, though. That's the issue. Everybody else is on it. Why can't I, John?
0: I mean, you're 45.
1: Yeah.
0: You look good.
1: I mean.
0: I know. I understand.
1: If I dropped 20, I'd look great.
0: You know what's more important, though?
1: What?
0: Not trying to impress women.
1: No, I don't.
0: Whatever.
1: I but don't.
0: No, is your health.
1: Yeah.
0: So it behooves you to get in better shape by doing it the right way. With diet and exercise. You try, man. You got two young kids at home. You're going to these gym classes at 5 a.m.
1: Are you telling me that, the issue is that I eat like an idiot. I don't know why.
0: You're welcome. Welcome to a lot of people out there.
1: I know. Got to keep fighting the good fight.
0: I got more stuff to do than time. So for me to find time to work out, like, I can't work out at 5 a.m. You go to these 5 a.m. classes, bro, I can't do it. I can't work out in the
1: morning. I could barely do it.
0: I could do 7.
1: Yeah.
0: But I need to be up for a couple hours before I'm able to do anything. I can't roll out of bed at 4:30 and be in a class at 5. I try, believe me.
1: I'm trying.
0: They have the 5 a.m. at Orange Theory. I can't do it. So I'm out. But anyway, we're back. So what was the inspiration? News at Noon's coming up here. What was the inspiration for the News at Noon? You've heard many, many poor versions of it done before.
1: The inspiration was from the great song. That it just fit, like, because it was, I'll give you the
0: yes,
1: song.
0: Yes,
1: all right,
0: give me the song.
1: It's Summertime.
0: Nice.
1: Yes,
0: because it's summertime.
1: So
0: it's gonna be 95 degrees.
1: So when he goes, summertime, time is up. The summertime, the time is up. That's what it's like. It's underneath it. That's like almost in the chorus part. Right?
0: You're singing the chorus of the song.
1: So I go into the news at noon with Ray Dunn. That's what I heard in my head.
0: The news at noon with Ray Dunn.
1: Not quite.
0: The news at noon with Ray Dunn. 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
2: Dude, no, I'm so nervous. I haven't heard it yet.
1: I gave this the old college try, and I'm telling you right now, it's...
0: All right, without further ado, news at noon with Ray.
15: 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Drums, please.
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17: Here it is, the news at noon, slightly transformed. Ray Dunn getting the people informed. Giving us the headline of local insanity of all these hot takes we hear every day. Reddick, Rivers, and Big Skip Bayless. If they say something, Ray's gonna tell us.
16: It's the news at noon with Ray Dunn. 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
0: I thought that was great.
1: Hey, there you go. There you go. There you go. It's terrible.
0: Right, but it's not. I mean, it's better than the one I did. Can't do it every day. You need a shorter one, but like occasionally to slip that one in.
1: Yeah, that was my point too. It's like, you know, kind of have a couple to choose from.
2: Certainly a couple to choose from.
1: All right, in my mind, it was easier and it sounded better than when I put it together.
0: No, I thought the actual lyrics, once you got to it, I liked the lyrics. They were well.
2: So good.
0: All right, so that's for the text line in the YouTube chats. 610-632-0975. Davis Honda text line. Your review of Sean Brace's song.
1: And we want people to do them themselves, too.
0: Yeah, it'd be nice if you did the work for us.
1: Yeah.
2: Yeah.
0: Please. We asked before and people did it, but then, like, people don't continue to do it. Yeah, so if you want to do one, we will literally use one, a listener one, every day. All right? All right, John. All right, all right.
2: All right, we'll start with Eli Manning because he was on Bustin' with the Boys, and I know I'm playing this audio that you guys have already heard because you guys are big listeners to the program, so I'm sorry for you to have to hear this again. But he was explaining the whole draft situation with the Chargers, where for a lot of years we believed that Arch Manning was the one that took the heat, that he was the one saying, hey, he can't go to the Chargers. It was actually Eli Manning that was making that call, according to Eli Manning, saying his dad took the hit for him and explained why he didn't want to go to the Chargers because of his meeting with them before the draft in New Orleans.
18: I just didn't feel like they were the most committed team to winning at the time. Marty Schottenheimer was the head coach, who was awesome, had great respect for him, but like they came to work me out in New Orleans, went to dinner, and like there was this friction between, you know, the head coach, general manager, like the owners. They're all like yelling, kind of like fighting. We're at a Marriott like restaurant, and you know, Schottenheimer's mad that he's like, we're in New Orleans, we're eating at a Marriott, and you know, so he's like pissed. They're like kind of just bickering, and it just didn't seem like there was a whole lot of like agreement on things, and like they were kind of like committed to building a great winning franchise at that moment.
0: Wow, man. I mean, I know he, you know, like he's Eli Manning, so he's got the Manning pedigree of being ready to go from college into the pros, but you know what he had? He had an instinct like, yeah, this ain't it. And he wisely got the hell out of it. You know, is Eli Manning a potentially a Hall of Famer and a Super Bowl champion if he goes to the Chargers?
1: Probably not.
0: No!
1: Nope. Probably not. Yeah, it was interesting. You know, falling on the sword from the old man perspective, I respect that. For Arch to do that, I thought that was pretty cool, because I thought that this was all orchestrated by old man Manning. But apparently Eli, his intuition, he said, you know what? Let's just go ahead and see. I don't know if I'm buying that fully. I think that this was probably a collaborative deal with the family. Like, Arch has been around the league a long time. But, hey, man, you know, they played their cards right. Grand scheme of things.
0: Yeah, he's two Super Bowl MVPs. The weirdest NFL career of maybe anybody.
1: And also to play in New York versus San Diego, you know what the payday is going to come from endorsements there. I don't know.
0: Made a lot of sense.
1: Oh, yeah, definitely made a lot of sense.
2: I don't know, man. At Manning's age, if someone was like, we're going to pay you a lot of money to live in San Diego, I think I could have looked past the fact they took me to a Marriott.
0: Yeah, but you have a drinking problem. That's the difference. Right? We know that you're borderline alcoholic. I know.
2: Like, it's the sun doesn't matter whether or not you got a beer next to your water. It's the sun. It's 80 degrees every day. It's not a bad life.
0: But to Sean's point, he got hammered for that, especially early on. I mean, because listen, to be a draft pick that's never done anything in the NFL to be like, I'm not playing for your franchise. I'm forcing a trade. People don't like that for the most part. Anyway.
2: All right, moving on here. The 611 podcast, Ryan Howard and Jimmy Rollins, had Kike Hernandez on to talk about a number of different things, including his time being teammates with Chase Utley, something they can all share conversation about. 2018, Ryan Madsen traded to the Dodgers, the team that had Utley, had Hernandez, and they thought it'd be funny for the rest of the season to try and pull a prank on Ryan Madsen. It worked, and it was incredible.
19: Ryan Madsen gets traded, and Chase goes, this dude seems really serious. You know, he's into his routine, blah, blah, blah. And he goes, you cannot tell him that you speak English, okay? And I was like, all right, Chase. I would like be like, hey, Madsen, today, change up.
20: Ooh,
19: good, man. Go. And he was like, te gusta? Si, te gusta. And I was like, yeah, bro, I like that you're speaking in Spanish the way I'm speaking English to you. Okay, let's keep it going.
2: So this goes on the entire year until they win the West.
1: Get out.
0: Wow.
2: After they win the West, Dave Roberts gives a speech to the team and says, does anyone have anything else to say? Kike Hernandez steps up and starts to speak in Spanish a little bit and then finishes with, and Madsen, I speak English, and the entire place erupts and like goes crazy over the entire thing. But yes, this was a full half season long prank once Madsen got to the Dodgers that Chase Utley orchestrated.
0: Oh my God.
1: Pretty good.
0: That's really mean.
1: Yeah, pretty
0: imagine
1: good.
0: Imagine you feel like a real idiot. You're like, wouldn't you feel like you're almost like racist to think this guy doesn't speak English? Like, you didn't notice it in the clubhouse? I know he's a reliever.
2: Yeah, the tough thing here for Madsen, so locked in on his routine that he had a 6.48 ERA. It was the last stop of his career, and he was trolled like that by Utley.
0: Oh, so he was in 9 games, so he's very late. Because I don't remember him with the Dodgers at all.
2: No.
0: You said Dodgers. I'm like, he was a Dodger. I was a big Ryan Madsen. I love
2: how
0: Ryan
2: could you
0: Madsen.
2: Not be? The British Lidge.
0: Awesome. But I remember his so Dr. Michael Tancredi, do you remember?
1: Oh, yeah.
0: He was the chiropractor of the stars.
1: There you go.
0: He was Ryan Madsen. He does something called I think it's ART. It's the active, it's some type of thing they do to the shoulder.
1: Mm-hmm.
0: And if you remember the year that they went to the World Series, he went from being a 90-mile-an-hour starting pitcher. He threw a 98. Back when guys didn't throw 9, not everybody threw 98. But he credited this technique to the shoulder to helping with the velocity. You go from being a starter to a reliever, you're going to go up a little bit in velocity. He went up a lot in velocity, and he was unbelievable. Now, other people maybe thought that there were some vitamins or something that was going on as well.
2: No, not our Ryan Madsen.
0: He had a great changeup. He had great movement on his pitches.
1: Mad dog.
0: Active release technique, and that's what Tancredi did with him. And it helped with his shoulder. Helped with range of motion.
1: I saw Tancredi. He took care of me a few times.
0: Well, Liz had a problem with something, and she went over there.
1: Well,
0: So shout out to the chiropractor of the stars if he's still out there.
1: That's it.
2: All right, wrapping up here, we're going to go into some hoops. D. Wade with maybe the best take on LeBron, the end of the Lakers' run potentially, and his thoughts on retirement. Why LeBron has such a difficult decision in front of him.
21: I'm just here to appreciate what I'm witnessing and what we all are witnessing, because we've never seen this before, man. And so, you know, it has to suck a little bit to get to this point in your career and still be really good. Like, I got to a point in my career and I was like, well, I'm not that good anymore. So, like, I can still play. I can go play right now and still be able to play, but I won't be that good. So it was easy for me to decide to walk away. It's hard to make the decision when you're still really good. Like, who walks away when they're really, really good? Only a few.
2: It would suck to be so good that you need to stay out there because you're good. Dwayne Wade's take on LeBron still being out there.
0: Yeah. Is that what it is? That he's playing too well? If he was showing signs of being washed up and couldn't do it anymore, you would quit? Because even if he was a guy that scored, and that's why the conversation of if could he play to 50? He could be in his mid to late 40s and still be averaging 14, 15 points a game. He just becomes a point forward and he gets a little bit bigger.
1: Yeah.
0: He's going to play until he, because I don't think, at what age does he fall off to where he says, I just can't do it anymore? Physically, he takes care of his body so well. It's not like that he's breaking down. He's going to get injuries and things like that, but.
1: So what happens, though, this offseason? Does he stay with the Lakers? Does he go back home to Cleveland? I don't know. He's a free agent. He's obviously going to play. He's going to play somewhere where they have a chance to win a championship. He's not going to. He's not coming here.
0: All right, so ask this question, because the with Harden, now they're in the Eastern Conference Finals, but the stories that were out there was the Cavs are definitely interested in bringing him back, and more than just a one-year contract. In other words, Harden's agent's probably leaking. All the Cavs have multi-year contracts. That's what it is. It's like, oh, there's multi-year. They want to bring him back multi-year. All right, well, what does that mean? Does Bron want to play with James Harden? Man, because if LeBron doesn't want to play with James Harden, they better let him know quick.
1: I don't think LeBron leaves L.A. I think he stays with the Lakers. They figure it out some way, somehow. Mm. But, like,
0: I tend to agree with you that he's back. He'll just go year to year, and if there's a better situation that pops up. He would have been in Golden State if Golden State wanted him.
1: Yeah. I think that somebody was saying, like, who was it? It was somebody in the National.

0: maybe he does go somewhere else. But
1: I just got to have a better spot to go.
0: Correct. And I do think there's also another caveat. That team has to be in the running to win a championship. Like he knows how important it is to get another title. I get it. It's a little bit of a stretch. But in the competition with Michael Jordan,
2: depends
0: he needs
2: where another championship. Like, I don't want to waste the show today. Depends on where he goes. You tell me the 76ers with Tyrese and VJ and LeBron James wouldn't be a hell of a team. Paul George?
0: I think Tyrese Maxey has the same agent. Though,
2: wouldn't be a hell of a team. Are you kidding me? Is there a better spot he could go than here?
0: I don't think. They're not competing for a championship, though. Right?
2: Are the Lakers?
0: With Luka and Reeves, they had it going this year.
2: The West?
0: Yeah, the West. No, because they're not even close.
2: Spurs, OKC, and the East is kind of wide open. I'm just saying.
3: I mean, again, like, we have four-time NBA champion.
0: LeBron to the Sixers.
2: Who wouldn't want to play for that guy? How about that?
3: I mean, again, like, we have four-time NBA champion here.
0: That is a great sound.
2: Andrew Dice Clay was at Parks over the weekend. Because I had a friend, one of our kids' friends. One of the moms. Someone calling me?
0: Yeah, no, it was me. My ringer's on.
2: I got going to see Dice Clay, and I'm like, no way. Like, what does that sound like in 2026? Apparently, very very funny. I heard a lot of people say that it was a great show. You a Dice Clay guy back in the day?
0: He's still got his fastball. No
2: doubt. Hickory dickory dock. Oh.
0: Yeah, of course. Who isn't? And he had like spots in movies too. Like he popped up on Entourage, which I thought was cool. He did some other things.
2: He had a sitcom on CBS for a lot of years.
0: Did he really?
2: Yeah. What was it called? No, he did network TV for a long time.
0: Andrew Clay's day.
2: You don't realize how famous he was. You forget now because like the routine of the smoking cigarettes and thought about
0: Oh, he's definitely a huge star celebrity, but I don't remember the television show.
2: No, am I wrong here? I don't know. I just remember him doing. He got into the sitcom part of it.
0: He was in A Star Is Born.
2: I don't even know what that is.
0: A good movie with Bradley Cooper, anyway. Lady Gaga.
2: Anyway,
4: he was.
0: Yeah,
2: really critically acclaimed.
4: I mean, I didn't watch it, but that's a big movie.
0: Something good. That's a good tune. A good.
2: I do remember him in the Entourage that you bring.
0: Yes,
2: I swore he was on network TV for at least a couple of years. Bless This House? No, that's not it.
0: Raising Hope?
2: I don't know. Maybe
0: that's a TV series.
2: I thought he became like the lovable family dad in something. Maybe I'm wrong. Anyway, So if Dice Clay was doing a routine on the Sixers, what would he say? Hickory dickory dock. The Sixers. Right?
0: Yes. Oh, it was a Showtime show he had, John, called Dice. And it said, Hickory Dickory Doc, the Dice Man's back and he's ready to rock. 25 years after taking entertainment world by storm, Andrew Dice Clay is eager to reclaim his comedy throne.
2: Oh, man. There I couldn't. Go. Mary had a little lamb. Maury sold another scam. Oh!
5: Oh!
2: Jack and Jill went up the hill to have a little fun. And then bleeping Daryl Morey.
0: That's how you end it, no matter what. Look, Dice, he had a hell of a run. And you pull up his IMDb here, and it's just crazy how long he's been doing it. And still kicking butt and taking names to the fact that he sold out Parks.
2: I would love to see Ray. I was looking at the lyrics to some of the original nursery rhymes. If you don't know Dice Clay, like you couldn't listen to it today. I don't know what you would think, because he would do these nursery rhymes and he would make them not just dirty. Looking at him today, it's cringy what he was saying. But that's the way it was.
0: A lot of that, yeah.
2: Yeah, it's like in radio, having adult film stars and people like that in radio 20 years ago is something that you saw, like morning rock radio, like, oh yeah, bring in the porn stars. Like, no one's doing that today, are they? Mm-hmm. Is Preston and Steve bringing in adult stars down there? Maybe
0: fun.
2: Once or twice a year.
0: It's fun. Yeah.
2: And Dice Clay's times 100 of that.
0: Oh, yeah. At least.
2: And I didn't think, I mean, I don't know. Like,
0: He's got a really good, honestly, I mean this sincerely. His Instagram, like, he was in my algorithm, and he does some stupid stuff, like, where he just has fun. He'll be standing on the corner of some busy street in Times Square, and he's like, "Who, me? Oh, yeah, I'm Andrew Dice.

0: Clay and like the person had no idea who he is, and he's got the phone right up against, yeah, thank you for spotting me. And they're like, who the hell is this guy? But little do they know, it's Andrew Dice Clay, who probably was like one of the biggest comedy stars early 90s, right?
1: Yeah, before I was, not that I was a little bit too young to like really want to go smoke cigarettes and go to a concert. I think I was in high school when he was doing it. Yeah.
0: The Dice Man Cometh.
1: Oh, what a big star.
0: 1989 HBO special live from Atlantic City.
1: Sounds about right, Sean. Sounds about right. All right, you know what else sounds right? How about your fighting Phils? Let's put one in the win column for your fighting Phils. They've been killing it. Absolutely killing it, and they've been doing it with their stars. That's how you win. Win with your stars. Bryce Harper, Kyle Schwarber, Zach Wheeler, Chris Sanchez. What have they been doing? Yeah, Chris Sanchez is right up there with all of them. What have they been doing? They've been killing it. A sweep in Pittsburgh. Now you have Cincinnati coming in the town. Is this the letdown series we have to worry about because they just had the sweep? Right? You know what I mean? We're going to celebrate them today. They're going to know how great they've been playing. Then they come home tonight. They're slight favorites tonight.
0: Yeah.
1: I was looking.
0: Well, what's the rotation after Painter here tonight? So this could be a tough spot.
2: Painter, Lizardo, Nola?
0: So that could be potentially two out of three. If we're, being honest with our situation, right?
1: Honestly, I'm not. Ray, you would think that I would come in today ready to be like, Noah got shelled.
2: It was Friday.
1: Another
2: show this week to do that.
1: But
0: he got the no decision, too.
1: No, it was
2: a win in the game.
1: It was a great comeback by the Phillies. But if you look at, I think for Nola, you have to look at the totality of the starts. So in 8 starts this year, he's went quality start 4 times. And then the 5th time, he didn't make it 5 innings, but he only gave up a couple runs. So he hasn't done well the other times out there. This is what he is. Probably a little bit better because his ERA is what now close to 6 or up there.
2: It's not going down. No.
1: He's probably a little bit better than this, but as long as he's taking the ball every 5 days and he's giving you around 5 innings, that's what he's doing. So I know that's not worth the contract that he signed, obviously, but guess what? You better get used to it. Because if he can just stay healthy and he can give you innings and he can give you, if he can give you quality starts about half of the time or 60% of the time, he's your 5th starter. Now, you might need a better 4 starter if that's the case, or Lizardo needs to be that much better, but that's Aaron Nola. So I'm not even going to complain about it anymore. I almost feel like I have to take his back and I have to defend him after I saw all the slander out this weekend.
2: So I'm starting to get worried about him, John. I'm starting to worry about the guy.
1: Oh, so you're not as confident on Nola?
2: I'm starting to worry.
1: What, did his stuff doesn't play anymore because of his age and his velocity and his command?
2: Well, I mean, yeah, the command. Mm-hmm. You could be 92, but you could be 92 if you're hitting the spots. You can't be 92 down the middle of the plate.
1: And he just doesn't have life on the ball.
2: Yeah, it's tough to watch.
1: When he's good, he's got the bite on the breaking ball. He can get lots of swings and misses. He just doesn't have life on the ball. It's flat.
2: Yeah.
1: I don't know how you change that.
2: I don't know either. I was thinking maybe they put him in the lab. They put Taijuan Walker in that you got last year out of Taijuan Walker.
1: Man, they hid him last year. Well, he was like a 4-inning pitcher last year as a starter. That's what Nola's going to be.
0: $24 million for the next 4, boys. Better figure out something.
1: After this year?
0: Dude.
2: Yeah.
0: 2031, I think he's a free agent.
1: Oh, is that it?
2: Yeah. They signed out for 23, and this is the 3rd year. Yeah, there's 4 more.
0: The All-Star break he's going to have. Yeah, the All-Star break he's going to have a little phantom ankle injury. Something.
1: You know, our old buddy Pat Egan said that he went on, actually with me, on a digital interview, and he said that he was going to, he tweeted it, but then he said it again. He said that he was going to go on a Noah Lent, where he was going to stop watching, this was last year, he's going to stop watching Noah starts for the rest of his career. And, man, actually would be a good thing. Because, I give the Phillies a lot of credit. They're playing right now, their offense is playing right now, where they go behind 6-0, they don't care. They just slug their way back in. Man, you're not going to be able to do that all year.
2: So what Nola did really was galvanize the boys to a big offensive weekend. What do you think about it?
1: Good way to look at it.
2: It's a leader.
1: Good way to look at it, Ray. All right, coming up, is the duo of Zach Wheeler and Chris Sanchez the best starting pitching duo for the Phillies since? Is it better than Halladay and Lee? That's coming up next. Middays with Marks, 97.5 The Fanatic. 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
2: 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Phillies swept the Pirates, won 6-0 yesterday. Zach Wheeler, 7 scoreless. The Phillies did a good job against Paul Skeens, roughing up 5 earned in 5 innings. Phillies now 24-23. They're 15-4 in their last 19 games. They return home for a series with the Reds tonight. Out at Aronimink over the weekend, Aaron Rye won his first major, winning the PGA Championship. We're 2 weeks away from June 1st, the big date in the NFL. What will happen with A.J. Brown? We had ESPN's Jeremy Fowler on Friday to talk about potential compensation back for the Patriots.
4: My best guess is that they probably already agreed to something loosely. They can always tweak that or rework it, but they're probably getting a one, maybe a future one, maybe it's a 2028.
2: We'll keep you updated with anything that goes on with that. We'll also keep you updated on the Sixers president of basketball operations search that continues after the dismissal of Daryl Morey last week. 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

0: our buddy Tom Brandy, who his son Daniel won the knockout tournament this year.
1: Oh yeah,
0: they came in the studio to get their trophy. We found out that Tom's actually a former WWF professional wrestler.
1: How about that?
0: Under Sal Sincere, he sent us an autograph. Look,
1: Sal Sincere, what a name!
0: Look at that body, man!
1: Look at the
0: what a handsome fella!
1: Yeah, the wrestling figurine there.
0: He sent us a wrestling figurine of Sal Sincere, who described his attire. Sean, I'm showing it to the YouTube crowd right now.
1: All right, well, he's got the fedora. His theme is almost like a Miami-style gangster. So you got
0: early 90s Miami.
1: Yeah, yeah. So he's got like the pink tights, what are those called?
0: He's got the pink wrestling tights, not the
1: but it's not the
0: shorts.
1: Yeah,
0: like,
1: yeah.
0: You know, yeah, I don't know what they call them. They're just regular wrestling
1: tights. The Speedo. There you go.
0: And pink knee pads.
1: Yeah.
0: Big white boots.
1: Dude, he's got
0: a fedora on that's pink and white.
1: If you're rocking anything pink, you got to be a badass. And he is. He was. Look at that.
0: Yeah, and his kids, by the way, because he had both kids win knockout tournaments. Only Daniel was here this year. The other one's at college. So, and he won before.
1: Who's on the back of that? Let me see on the back. Who you got on the back?
0: Dean Douglas, Steve McMichael, Ahmed Johnson, and Balls Mahoney.
1: Oh, Balls Mahoney. It was a big Balls Mahoney guy.
0: Ahmed Johnson, I think, slammed one of the big guys, and it was very impressive.
1: Nice.
0: Anyway, so thank you very much for sending
1: shout
0: that
1: out Tom. Shout out Tom.
0: There you go. All right. Christopher Sanchez and Zach Wheeler. Since Zach Wheeler's gotten back from the injury, 32.32 1/3, ERA under 2, 30 strikeouts, 7 walks. And he's really back. He was dominating yesterday. Chris Sanchez, complete game shutout. He's now 5-2 with a 1.82 ERA this season. Second in the league in strikeouts, you had said earlier, Sean. And this dude's just not doing it for this year. Like, I mean, he was an all-star 2 years ago. Last year, he should have been an all-star team. He was unanimous second in the Cy Young.
1: Mm-hmm.
0: And the highest WAR in baseball. You know who's the highest WAR in baseball this year?
1: Is it him?
0: Yeah. He does. Lowest ERA. He has 10 starts. He comes out there every time. And he's dominating, man. He's really, really dominating. And he's got so Ozuna said before the game that I don't know if he said it to him or he was yapping the Real Muto about it, but he said he's going to hit a home run off on the day. And Sanchez struck him out 4 times, 4 for 4, 4 strikeouts.
1: Wow.
0: And he was like screaming and yelling at him during the first one. And then by the third one, he just had this like this crazy man smile. And by the 4th strikeout, he was just like sneering at him when he went into the dugout. He was pissed. The Pirates broadcaster was like, it's really weird the way he's reacting to that to the strikeout. He's not even smiling anymore. They were questioning, like, is he crazy after it? No, man, he ain't crazy. He's just good. And, man, he dominated on Saturday.
1: He's averaging 10-plus strikeouts per 9 innings. I know he had 13 this last outing against the Pirates, but you just go down the list. And, I mean, this dude is incredible. And we were talking about this last week. I know I stumbled into it on Saturday. Look, we were in a very dark point of the season as far as it was, even though it was that early. But we're wondering who the heck was going to represent this team as far as the All-Star game is concerned with everything taking place here in Philadelphia. Well, I think we're going to have a couple representatives, and including Christopher Sanchez as far as a starting pitcher is concerned.
0: He may be starting the game.
1: Correct.
0: How he's pitching right now, you kidding me?
1: Yep.
0: He'll give up hits. I think he gave up 6 hits yesterday. We've seen the game earlier this season. He had 13 hits in one of the games. He rarely walks anybody. Last 2 seasons, he had 44 walks each season. On the season, went 202 innings last year, 44 walks. That's incredible. Over a strikeout an inning. This year, well over a strikeout an inning for a starting pitcher. And he goes out there, man, and like, it's been since Roy Halladay where it is for the Phillies for the most part. It's always like I'm ready to watch the Phillies. I know when Sanchez is starting, and I'm making sure that if I don't get to watch the first couple innings, I'm watching a DVR and I'm catching up. I love watching him go. Right, he's the best thing. He's better. Is he better right now than Wheeler as a Philly? Because that's pretty tough to beat.
2: Ooh, as a Philly, like in terms of totality, still gonna be Wheeler for me.
1: Yeah, I'm gonna go with Wheeler as. You know.
0: And it's totality because it's been more than just... This is the third year for Sanchez, by the way.
2: Yeah. No, it's impressive. And you had me thinking with the whole duo.
0: All right, so what best starting pitching duo since when? And what's the criteria? Do we have to go three-year window?
2: I mean, if we're doing a three-year window, I don't think you're getting anywhere close.
0: All right, so Cliff Lee in 2011 was 17-8. 2012, he was 6-9 with a good ERA. 17-8 with a 2.4 ERA. 2012 was 6-9, but at a 3.16 ERA. And then in 2023, he was 14-8 with a sub 3 ERA, 2.87. Roy Halladay in those same 3 years. So Halladay wins the Cy Young in 2010 before Cliff Lee. And then in his second year, he was still 19-6 with a 2.35 ERA. So he had a great year. But then in 2012, he was 11-8 with a 4.49 ERA. And then he was just totally cooked and he was done in 2013. So if you're going same starting pitcher, same year for three straight years, Hamels is probably a better case, judge of a case as opposed to Halladay in those 3 years. I think Chris Sanchez and Zach Wheeler, if you include this year, it's the best three-year run of starting pitchers, and it's not even really close. Because Halladay in year two wasn't good, and then Halladay year three was cooked. And Leadon joined him the second year. Chris Sanchez this year, ERA, we talked about being under what it is. I mean, you look at last year and what he's been able to do. Look at the year before that. His ERA was 2.5. He led any pitcher in the league with WAR. 3.32 ERA the year before that. I mean, Jesus, he was a 3.4 ERA the year before that in 2023. This dude's on a bender right now.
1: I'd love to hear Ruben Amaro's take on that question. I wonder which way he's going. I don't think you can deny with what we're seeing right here, right now. And I know that could be prisoner of the moment stuff because those guys were pretty damn special night in, night out back in the day. But it's really fun to just sit back and you know what you're getting from Sanchez. We just went down the numbers. Wheeler, again, coming back. I was cautious, but he's delivered every single time he's taken the ball. I'd have a hard time picking anybody above these two right now. I really would.
0: All right, Wheeler in 2024, 2.57 ERA, won 16 games. Last year, 2.71 ERA, was 10-5. So far this year, he's 3-0, 1.99. Obviously, they have to pitch like this the rest of the year, and you know it's gonna even out a little bit. Man, and you know the other thing with that caliber starting pitching, and the fact that you have Lizardo, that's a high end number three with his stuff. And then listen, Aaron Nola, I know he's struggling right now, but if he's the bottom of your rotation guy, I mean, geez, to not even have made another World Series is really disappointing. You're too good. You have Schwarber and Harper and Trey Turner, and you've went back downhill every year. You're too good, man. You're wasting franchise level starting pitching from these two players.
1: Best 1-2 punch in baseball. Dude lost a rib. You got Sanchez, who could very well be the starter in the All-Star game. And for my money right here, right now, I think he will be. Really do. I mean, what? Skeens, okay. It is a Pennsylvania All-Star game. But don't you tend to throw the starter, you know, a bone as far as representing the city?
0: If it works out as far as when they last pitched and things like that. Yeah, of course you do.
1: Yeah.
0: Yeah, Skeens is amazing. And maybe he ends up winning the Cy Young or whatever. But that's the kind of season that they're having right now.
1: Well, you know, this guy Aaron Rye won the PGA Championship yesterday, and he wears two gloves. He's kind of like in his own world.
0: Yeah.
1: So a lot of people are like, maybe I need to try two gloves. I think maybe we should Aaron Nola remove a rib.
0: It wouldn't be a bad idea,
1: Ray. What do you say? Could we make that happen? Nola removes a rib.
0: I'm in.
1: All right. Cool.
0: Yeah. Why not?
1: Yeah. Sure.
0: At this point.
1: Yep.
0: All right. Fanatic deal of the week. Make this summer unforgettable at Maurice Pierce. That's right. One same-day ride and water park combo ticket, $70. That's a deal. Unlimited rides on all three piers and access to both water parks for a whole day. You can get that deal, 975thefanatic.com/deals. I get my you know, I get July. It's not that far away, like you said earlier. Almost Memorial Day.
1: Oh, yeah. We're already
0: kidding
1: here.
0: Kidding me? All right, 610-632-0975. A lot of text line chatter from earlier, and we have some voice memos on the Phillies as well. But the booing at the Eagles' chance at the PGA Championship really annoyed a lot of people. We talked about it earlier. And the Athletic did a poll with NBA players about obnoxious fans. Where did Philly rank? does this story tie itself into each other? That's coming up next. Middays with Marks, 97.5.
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0: Hey, Ray.
1: All right, we're back. Middays with Marks, John, Sean, and yes, Ray. And, well, let's do this, because we talked about it earlier, Jason Dumas. And I'm not going to call him Jason Dumbass, which is what a lot of people have been saying that's what you should call him. No, I'm not going to be mean like that. He's got an opinion. And if he wants to put it out there and look like that he thinks that you're a mouth-breathing, hoagie-mouth knuckle-dragger, because that's what he's doing with his tweet.
2: Tell you what, though, with a name like that and you get into sports media, you like that's every response to it.
1: Yeah, I don't.
2: I know, I'm with you, but it's going to be tough for him.
1: No, I mean, listen, I'm not going to act like that I particularly like him, but I don't have any reason really not to like him. I can tell you just based on how he's come off and some things before, when he tweets out the Eagles' chants are tiresome, these golfers don't care. Philadelphians, I fear y'all letting that chant become your entire personality. In other words, yeah, like, aren't we better than an Eagles chant? Like, really? Because Jason's he's a Philadelphia guy. He's Action News. And yeah, does the sports for Action News. And like, fine, like he's a Philadelphian, he's entitled to his opinion, but like I don't know, like isn't that kind of our personality?
2: Damn, Don Bell ain't telling me to quiet down, right?
1: That's my point.
2: Like Deuces Rogers ain't telling me to calm down, right?
1: I don't know if I don't know if cutting against the grain is an Action News type thing. Has it ever been? You know what I mean? Like was Gary Papa turning heel back in the day, or no. Scott Palmer? No, like all right, I get you're a reporter, and now you have social media, and the world's changed. I don't know, like. Ripping people that love doing the Eagles chants everywhere. I don't really know if the acting like you're bigger and better than that.
2: Yeah, and I would say from the standpoint of the golf, like I'm with you, Jason, as far as yelling after the shot. I don't really care about the Eagles chant. They were doing the Eagles chant, if I'm not mistaken. Now, they probably popped up a lot, but majority of the time that I thought it took place this weekend was having fun at Jordan Spieth and Scottie Scheffler, who are both diehard Cowboy fans. So you can hear it from time to time. Oh, well. But the whole mashed potatoes and Baba Booey and everything, getting the hole, those people, yeah.
1: I hate that,
2: them.
1: Too.
2: Jason, we could have got down. We would have agreed on that take, but not the Eagles.
1: And by the way, he's not wrong in what he says, that I feel you're letting the chant become your entire personality. No, we're already there, Jason.
2: Yeah, yeah.
1: We're already there.
2: It is.
1: I like hearing Eagles chants. It makes me feel good.
2: It's the love language of a Philadelphia sports fan.
1: Very well said.
2: There you go.
1: That's somebody that sounds like they've dealt with marriage counseling before, the love language.
2: I got the book. I didn't read it.
1: But you know about love language.
2: I know about the book, yes.
1: Ray, I know a lot of people in the text line are probably mad because they don't like the Eagles chant either. They're better than it.
3: That's why it's weak and weird. Can't win in baseball or basketball, so we got to chant the one good team we have so we feel better about ourselves. LOL. Weak.
1: But it's our identity. It's how we, like, if you're in a baseball game and the game's going crappy, you could just sit there and wait for it to be over, or you can do an Eagle chant. Do an Eagle chant. I don't know. I'm not disrespecting the Phillies. Ray, am I a big Phillies fan?
3: I don't know. It's really coming off like you might not be.
1: I love the Phillies. Phillies easily are probably, like, as far as what they mean to me, Sean, the Phillies probably mean more to me than any of the other teams, right? I like hearing, I'm not starting an Eagles chant at the Phillies games, but if I hear a Phillies chant or an Eagles chant, like, I'm so good.
2: P-H-I-L-L-I-E-S, Phillies.
1: Right, so if Phillies fans want to get that started at Eagles games, then I would be all for it, but it's not going to happen.
2: I don't think I've ever heard it one time in my life.
1: It's not a real chant.
3: No, we made that here. Please credit 97.5 Middays
1: but
3: Marks.
1: You have to look at it this way. It's almost like saying aloha. When you're in Hawaii, right? Like you say aloha, it's hi, it's goodbye, or whatever. It's like you say aloha, right? That's what you're doing with the Eagle chant. It's more or less you marking your territory as a Philadelphia sports fan. I'm not saying it's for everybody to do, but to have this stuck-up, nose-up approach like Jason Dumas does to tweet out, like, I feel y'all letting the chant become your entire personality. Like, screw the golf course and screw the golfers. I don't care if that's what they want to do over there rather than mashed potatoes or Baba Booey. Go for it. I don't know. The hell with the PGA Championship? They want to do Eagles chants. So if people are like, oh, those Philadelphians with the Eagles chants, God, they just like, they're so low class. We're like, okay, this is what we are, okay? And I'm not going to apologize for it, Jason. Maybe you want to disassociate yourself with the Eagles chants in Philadelphia. It's fine. That's what you've done.
2: U-N-I-O-L. and union. All right.
1: Do it. What's the union chant?
3: Okay.
2: Oh, that's it. Yeah.
1: And if they did that at Eagles games during a timeout, I would love that because that's cool.
2: That's so funny.
1: Do you not like that? I love when I hear the Dupe song.
3: Again, it's just like the time and place for it. Like I feel like I only hear the Eagles chant when they're down 7 runs and I'm already annoyed. So it's probably why I associate with that.
1: You'll hear it more than that.
3: We had a texter that was like, no, you guys haven't been out in public in a long time. An Eagles chant will start to matter the scenario. It could be game 7, bottom of the 9th, tie game of the World Series. You'd hear an Eagles chant.
1: Could be at a bar.
2: Yeah,
1: could
2: be at
3: a bar.
1: Could be on the street.
3: I'm in on bar.
1: Yeah.
3: The subway, a lot of times.
1: Okay,
3: got the one guy that's got the little brown bag going. He's like, you know what I'm about to do in here?
2: That's it.
1: But here's my question. So, like, what's the problem with it? Is it really like, are we really that low class doing an Eagle chant? Like, Jason Dumas is too smart. He's too cool for an Eagle chant.
2: Y'all.
1: I don't know, man. I mean, last time I checked, I waited my entire life for the Eagles to become good. And now they're good. They're not just good. They're great. They're winning multiple Super Bowls over 10 years. And I got to apologize to a guy like Jason Dumas, who's a native of this city, because there's Eagles chants outside of Eagles games. So what? I mean, geez, like, enjoy your life, man. Stop being so bitter towards everything. God, was it a golf course? So what? I'm glad they did it at a golf course. Are we in Philadelphia? Yeah, you'll hear Eagles chants all over the place. Isn't it what we're known for?
2: Yes.
1: All right, number one thing, if someone that knows anything about sports, so we'll take the non-sports fan out of it, what would you say that they would bring up about Philly?
2: Eagles.
1: The Eagles?
2: Yep.
1: Not even Rocky anymore.
2: Nope.
1: You would have to be 45 years old to even care about Rocky.
2: Eagles.
1: Ray?
3: Yeah, probably the Eagles.
1: So let's lean into it. You know, like people, like the whole thing, like, oh, no one likes us, we don't care. Oh, we care. Trust me, we care. Yeah. Stop saying that we don't care.
3: Oh, I don't care.
1: We do care. No, those people, we do care. And you care first. I don't know. Ray, you're against it, but you don't want to fight about it because you're afraid of the mob getting you on social media.
3: Not really. I think the mob's on my side.
1: What, that it's stupid?
3: Yeah, I think the mob would take my
1: side. Well, give me more text messages on it.
3: Yeah, we got more of a golf aficionado that's upset about it. If it was, I was at PGA and the Eagles chants were ridiculous. It was all day long at Scotty. Do we really hate Scotty that much? It was probably funny the first 100 times. Scotty hit his shot short on 18 on Saturday and some dude yelled, Dak Prescott sucks at him. I think you guys might have a different opinion if you were actually there. If it was just once like you guys are making it out to be, I would agree. I could hear the chants all over the course all day. Scotty got it when he teed off on 18. Then again, when he got to the green, it's too much.
1: And you know what? I'll agree with him 100%. And that's why I don't go. I don't need to hear it. That's why I don't typically go to games. I don't need to hear it. Well, but what you're doing is... No, go ahead, Ray. You can speak.
3: I was going to say, wait. You're telling us game etiquette. Now you're telling us that the etiquette you're approving of is the reason why you're not at the game.
1: I'm telling you that every time that he would tee off at a golf, especially if I'm a golf fan and they're doing Eagles chants, it would probably be annoying. I'm not telling you when I don't go to games that the fans aren't annoying. Right? Of course they're annoying. But get like... We're trying to deny what is true. That's all we care about. We love our other teams, and we want the other teams to win. It's all about EAGLES Eagles.
0: Hell yeah.
2: I'll tell you what, it's something you got to keep in the back of your mind as far as wagering is concerned. If you're going to back Scotty Scheffler and he's playing in Philly, he's going to hear that
1: he's
2: all.
1: He's not winning anything.
2: Yeah, there you go.
1: All right, coming up, Eagles, is it a problem? Ray thinks it's a problem. Okay, right now,
3: do you think it's a problem?
1: Do you think you're better than the Eagles fans?
3: I don't think I'm better. I'm just sitting there. It's like whenever it happens, it's happening at a game because the game's not going well, and it's like, you know how bad this game's going. Now we got the guy behind me doing the Eagles chant because he wants to remind himself something good's in his life, and you know what? Good for him. But for me, I'm just miserable in that moment.
1: Yeah, no, I mean, last game I went to, there was this annoying guy sitting behind me that kept yelling at the outfielders like, "Hey, Marsh, why don't you cut your hair?" And it's like.
3: Right.
1: Three people laughed when he said it, but it was a nervous laughter. Like, shut up. But then he had other material. I know, and I hate those people.
3: When I'm on the subway and somebody starts the Eagles chant, it's great. It's a nice moment of community. When it started while my team's getting its ass kicked, I'm not exactly as thrilled about it.
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3: Finally over 500. I'm Ray Dunn with this Fanatic Sports Update. The Phillies with a big sweep of the Pirates over the weekend out in Pittsburgh won 6-0 on Sunday. Zach Wheeler went 7 scoreless. The Phillies got 5 runs off of Paul Skenes. They're now 24-23, 15-4 in the last 19. Bryce Harper after the game.
0: Yeah, I mean, I don't think that thought ever crossed our mind that we were the team. So, you know, just got to keep going, keep doing what we're doing. We're a really good baseball team, and, you know, just got to keep rolling.
3: Chance to keep rolling tonight against the Reds as the three-game set opens up at Citizens Bank Park. Out at Aronimink this weekend, the PGA Championship, Aaron Rye won his first major. Looking to the NFL, we're 2 weeks away from June 1st. Will we get the end to the A.J. Brown saga? Jeremy Fowler joined us on Friday, said he looks at it as a potential future first-round pick for A.J. Brown in compensation for the Eagles. And the Sixers have their president of basketball operations search continuing on following the dismissal of Daryl Morey last week. This update is brought to you by the National Highway Traffic Safety Administration. You think a ticket for not wearing your seatbelt is the worst that could happen until you crash? Click it or ticket, paid for by the National Highway Traffic Safety Administration. 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

0: Yes, Eagles!
1: Yeah, like, that's awesome. That's us. Lean into it. Don't be like Dumas and be scared of it. Lean into it. Okay, is it annoying? Sure. We're annoying.
2: Oh, yeah.
1: Are we annoying? Jesus, you have no idea how annoying we are, especially when they're good. Holy cow. And the Eagles have been good. So we're going to be annoying. But did you know that the Eagles fight? So I say this all the time. Jeffrey Lurie brought it back after he bought the team. Robert thinks that in 1984 with Marion Campbell and Norman Brayman, there was no Fly Eagles Fly. There was no song. They didn't do it. I didn't grow up with this song. It was there, but they didn't use it for a long time. And then when they brought it back, that's when it was like, this is awesome. I went to plenty of games you weren't doing, and that's really where the Eagle chant comes from, is the end of it. I don't ever remember doing an Eagles chant until after that. Seriously. So think about it. Everybody like this. This isn't, I mean, all right, that's a lot of years. But still, like in my lifetime, I grew up without the Eagles chant. That wasn't something, Sean. All of my children by 2 years old were doing the Eagles chant. And I have it on video. You know what I mean? So it becomes ingrained in us.
2: Absolutely, I have that. I'm just reading up the history of the song. Like, I wasn't even aware of like the history of the fight song, and I love it. The fact that it's Wikipedia. A good friend of the program, damn it, Bobby Mansher. Yeah, the Eagles' pet band did many, many events with Bobby's
1: a great dude.
2: It said the song came back into light in 1997 when Bobby Mansher, founder of the unofficial Eagles pep band, asked team management to allow the band to play in the parking lot during home games. Management gave Mansher's pep band an audition, allowed him to play two preseason games to gauge fan interest. Song went over so well that Mansher and the band retained a permanent position as the Philadelphia Eagles pep band. Nice work by Bobby there. I did not know that.
1: And that's where it started.
2: How about that?
1: Because I was trying to think when, because I knew it was Ray Rhodes, around Ray Rhodes, and it was before Andy Reid, but it was right before Andy Reid. Like you had said right there, they didn't start doing it in games. Because I remember going to all those Dallas games under Ray Rhodes, and there was no Eagles chance. There was Dallas sucks. That was a big part of it. But you're at the Vet, and there's so much going on. Because think about it. When would you ever, if you were doing a pep rally, or you do a lot of emceeing live like things, and as do I. You do beer things.
2: Oh yeah.
1: What are you doing if you're going out to a live watch party? You're doing an Eagles event. What are you doing?
2: Eagles chant.
1: At least a couple of times.
2: Oh, hell yeah.
1: At least, and you got to sing the song. Everybody knows the song.
2: Damn right.
1: Right.
2: There's some remixes out there. You could even mix those in. You slide in some Eye of the Tiger. Keep it moving. Oh yeah. Let's go.
1: There's the guy on YouTube that's how my Bella learned the Eagles fight song, because he does it in a way where it's easy for them to pick up. It's like phonics, and it's actually really catchy, and it's awesome. So now she knows it, and that's how we learn the Eagles fight song. Like, you could see, like, I'm teaching these children early, right?
2: That's it.
1: I'm not like Jason. If Jason Dumas has kids, he'll just act like that there's no Eagles fight song.
3: I had to be taught early, you know? I had the Giants mom.
1: Oh, Giants, your dad had to.
3: Yeah, so he had to win the propaganda war. So it was
2: the
3: similar.
2: Propaganda war.
3: It was absolutely a propaganda war.
2: During the 1970s, a band called the Eagle Airs played the Eagles fight song from the dugout at the Vet. Mm. How about that?
1: Give me some more Eagles chants at non-Eagles games that Nate grabbed. Because, yeah, everybody gets so mad. No one actually wants to argue about it, but I'm sure the text line's littered with people that hate me right now. All right, what do we have here, Ray?
3: This is at the Yankees-Phillies game from last July.
4: Now that we say, have to come up here and fail to make the adjustments, because why would I make
1: that's in New York, right?
3: I believe that was, yeah.
1: Okay, so like, I
2: that's
1: can,
2: good. We like that.
1: So if you're saying home games is disrespectful to the Phillies, I totally disagree. But you tell me on the road you don't want to hear that?
3: Oh, you absolutely want to hear
1: that. How could you not want to hear that? That's us taking over.
2: Yeah.
3: In New York, by the way.
1: Give me Madison Square Garden. I remember this, 2023.
5: 2:14 to go in the first. Miles Deuce McBride, number two, has checked in.
1: Oh, I guess that's not a real sports town, because Eagles fans are doing chants. Oh, maybe the Knicks just weren't very good back then. Or the Sixers were having their number. Oh, it's not a great sports town because they're doing Eagles chants. All right, whatever.
2: Yeah.
1: I love it.
2: I'm right there with you. I have no issues with it. Now, it would be funny if you were at that golf course yesterday and you did hear it happen all, you know, afternoon long. Maybe that might have got old, but at the end of the day, man.
1: Oh, I'm sure it got real old.
2: Yeah.
1: Real quick.
2: Sorry.
1: All right, so I saw somebody put this out on social media. His name's Phil. And because you know what happened last night? The Pistons not only lost, they lost. They were down by 30-some points at one point.
6: Hands over me.
1: So James Harden's in the Eastern Conference Finals, but he was terrible last night, too. Really, Cleveland won last night because the Pistons totally crapped themselves, including Tobias Harris.
2: How about that?
1: Tobias Harris over me. In 23 minutes last night, he only played 23 minutes because they were down by 30 in the fourth quarter. Tobias Harris turned back into Tobias Harris. 0 for 6 from the field, 5 total points, a minus 23 in 23 minutes. Would the real Tobias Harris please stand up? Now, I'm typically not the guy that would want to rub it in somebody's face that roots for people after they leave here. And I saw that Phil put out there, and I think it's an interesting take. Sixers fans, you're piling on Tobias Harris again. Like, move on. I have. He hasn't played here in 2 damn years. All right, Phil, you know why I'm not moving on? Because he hasn't moved on. He's the one that's bitter at us.
2: Mm-hmm.
1: Yeah, he got booed. You were making almost $40 million a year to not be a great player. Take your money and leave. But when he came back, when he got the booze, he put his hand up to his ear. He was more or less being like, let's go, Philly fan. I'm good, and I'm going to beat you. And you know what? All right. You know, the Sixers haven't had a lot of success, Tobias, with or without you. But guess what? You win another decisive playoff game without getting a shot. Scrub.
2: He went 2 made shots combined in game 6 and 7. He was a difference maker. I think he was averaging 19 points per game throughout the course of the playoffs, all the way up to game 5, 6, and 7. And then I think it was like 10 something, a little, just a shade over 10 points per game. Yeah, Tobias Harris did not have a good playoff run when he needed him, when they needed him, and no surprise.
1: Good signing by Detroit because he had a good year.
2: He did.
1: But are you piling on? Are you rubbing it in that he lost? Did it feel good that they lost and he didn't get a shot?
2: It felt, yeah, I was absolutely more for Cleveland winning as far as that is concerned with James Harden versus Tobias. But unfortunately, I thought that the Knicks would get a better matchup from the Detroit Pistons, bigger bodies, all that, but that's not the case. And we'll see what Cleveland could do, but it seems like that the Knicks are going to be at the NBA Finals.
1: Yes, it does.
2: Which stinks.
1: Ray?
3: Oh.
1: Truth serum, because I don't know what it says about me. This is almost like an open, honest conversation. I don't know what it says about me, but I'd be lying if I didn't say that I was looking at the box score and being like, he still hasn't hit a shot.
3: If you're a bad guy for that, Johnny Marks, I'll open up the gates of hell for you. I loved it. Oh, man. They go up 2-0 in the series. Third game, he has 20-plus points. Since that point in the series, 10 points per game, 28% from the field. He's shooting 18%. Give him way too much credit from three. Hmm. He stunk the way we tried to warn Detroit about this time and time again. Hey, good for him. He had a nice season. And you know what? I'm sure someone in the Detroit media is going to write the story. Well, you know, he was guarding the other team's best player. He's tired. It's tough to ask to do more offensively, you know? Look at where the contract's at. He's only a third option here. He's only a second option here.
1: That's true.
3: What can you expect from the guy? You can expect nothing when it counts. Absolutely nothing. Go take your freaking cigar, shove it in your mouth down there in Cancun with the rest of us. You didn't get out of the second round again. And you know what? I'm happy for James Harden. I'm happy for James Harden because you know what he got? He got to go to the Eastern Conference Finals, and he got there on the backs of going against a team that has Tobias Harris. And he deserves that after having to be teammates with Tobias Harris.
1: James Harden is a Hall of Fame player. I don't like him, but he was actually really good for the Sixers.
2: Oh, yeah.
1: He had 30-plus points in that series against the Celtics. Now, he also disappeared in the decisive game.
3: Yeah,
1: but we know that.
2: And he did it again last night,
1: And he
2: too.
1: Did it again last night. Yeah, he had 9 points last night, or not even that much, but like, really, the story was Detroit. And the indictment on Detroit isn't Tobias Harris. It's the fact that they need him to be a real number two option, which he's not. But he thinks he's a number two option. Or he wants to be treated like that. Because what was the whole, like, oh, they would trade me for a crumb cookie?
3: Yeah, it's going to be tough to find a 6'9" forward that shoots 40% from three. You can guard the other team's best player. Does, you know, those guys just don't grow on trees. Casual fans would trade me for a crumble cookie.
1: It's the casual fans.
3: He only had 5 more points to the crumble cookie last night. Him and the crumble cookie made the same amount of shots from the field.
2: That's true. Harden in game 5 scored 30, game 6 scored 23, and in game 7 he finished with 9. He played 43 minutes in game 5. 37, like Hart, and he's not a great defender by no means, but he's a big body, and he's not scared to go up and body somebody either.
1: Who just came out over the weekend? Because Harden fell on the ground, and his sweaty body didn't get wiped up, and one of his teammates fell on the wet spot of the court. But someone came out after that. Who was it? And said that in practice, Harden was so skilled at baiting and drawing fouls, he would practice it. And at practice, he would do that. They'd play one-on-one, and the whole idea for Harden was to bait fouls, and that's what he worked on it. And dude, if you're going to shoot 90% from the foul line and you can get 12 free throws a game, guess what? You're going to score a lot of points.
2: Yep.
1: Mm-hmm. And that was his game. Paul Pierce, excellent at getting shot a high percentage of free throws, very good at drawing fouls, and he could shoot threes. They could just a very crafty, good player.
2: I'm watching him from game six. He from the 3-point line, he jumps up and kicks his feet out, trying to get a foul called, and he falls down, and that's where the sweat is on the 3-point line. I think Dean Wade is the guy you're looking for. Awkwardly slips on the sweat left by James Harden.
1: So it happened. I read it.
2: I didn't see this. This is hysterical. Yeah, look, James Harden, hell of a player, hell of a talent, one of the best scorers of all time, no doubt about it. But, yeah, a guy that if you're going to depend and you need to step up in a big moment, good luck. It's just the same way I view Tobias Harris. And we'll see what he has against the Knicks. It's not going to be easy. But, man, Cleveland has some good names, good size. I don't know. I'm intrigued. But it's another spot where the Knicks.
1: I didn't even check the series odds.
2: Well, remember what the Knicks were able to get from the Sixers, right? They were able to get a Sixers team that went to 7 against Boston. Well-rested, ready to go. And then what happens now? Same thing. Shakes out for them. They're rested, ready to go.
1: Which is important to them because they had some guys banged up.
2: Yeah, sure, sure. And now you have a team in Cleveland that just played 7-game series. Oh, dude, that is hysterical. Yeah, his own teammate runs out there and just completely slips on the sweat left by Harden, who kicked his foot out trying to get a call. Great stuff.
1: All right. There you go. I had something else to add on it, but now I'm forgetting. So you'd mentioned the rest that the Knicks got. When was the last time the Flyers played a game?
3: Last Saturday.
2: Yeah, it was.
1: It feels Saturday. Even longer than that, doesn't it?
3: It was pointed out to me over the weekend that it had been just a week.
1: Game 7 of the... Carolina hasn't played.
2: No.
1: Game 7 is tonight. Carolina's not going to play until when? Wednesday? That's an extended period of time off, man. It's almost 2 weeks.
2: It is crazy. Like 40 games and 40 nights type deal. We got the postseason takes forever. It just takes forever.
1: All right. Brian in Philly has something. He doesn't like Eagles' chance at other games. Brian, go ahead. How are you?
6: Hey, guys. Yeah. You know, I've been going to all four Philly sports teams for a while. I'm in my 50s now. And from my experience, the Eagles' chance at the Philly Flyers Sixers games
1: you don't like
6: are just. I don't like them. They're disrespectful. 99 times out of 100, if you're going to hear it, it's because the fans are upset with the team. You know, Harper struck out.

0: Or are they getting bored?
1: Because
0: you're right. If it's the seventh inning and the Phillies look like they did earlier in the season and their offense is futile, you're going to get some Eagles chance. But so, like, I get it. They're using it because, but I think they're also bored too when they're doing it. I don't know that if they're trying to take a shot at the team more than they're just bored. I don't know. Go ahead.
1: Again, from my experience, I feel like it's a shot at the team, and I don't like it. And with respect to the golf course, I think it's kind of funny to hear it once or twice. The only thing with the golf course is I love when Philly gets events like this. Like, you know, it makes us look good, generally speaking. And even though it may not be our take, if it's going to make the stodgy golf community not want to come back here, then – I think that's a shame, right?
2: I think that's
1: And so I think, sometimes you have to play up to the surrounding circumstances.
0: That's a good point.
2: I appreciate that, Brian, no doubt. But at the end of the day, man, every one of those golfers stepped up and we're just singing our praises. We represented yet again. Philadelphia knows how to do a golf tournament, man. Last year with the Truist and then this one, even bigger. Obviously, crowds coming through.
0: Look great.
2: Justin Thomas raved about Philadelphia and has said, like, look, we need to figure out to make Philadelphia a yearly stop. Scotty Scheffler even sung our praises. Like, man, we bring the juice. We bring the juice. It's bleeping golf. Like, realize that. It's a golf tournament. Slow. It's boring for a lot of people. Not when they come to Philadelphia. We bring the juice.
0: Yeah, look great. Everything. I'm not telling you I watched any of it. I didn't, but.
2: Aaron Rye, the guy who won it, he's an Englishman. Yep. And he came away saying that he's now a Philadelphia Eagles sports fan.
0: Because we were so nice to him.
2: That's right.
0: You see that? The winner realizes who he needs to say. He didn't say the Phillies.
3: Now, I don't know what his schedule looks like in October, but we need him over there at Tottenham Stadium.
2: Yes.
3: Supporting his Eagles against the Jaguars.
2: Yeah. I like that.
3: Philly sports trips, maybe, invite him out.
2: Aaron Rye actually lives in Jacksonville. How about that?
3: Oh,
2: yeah.
3: Wow.
2: But he's not a Jag fan, though. He said he's an Eagle fan now.
3: It's going to be tough to get him to England, though.
0: So I'm willing to negotiate here. I'm okay with doing it in other games, but it needs to make sense. I don't think it's disrespectful to the Phillies if you're doing an Eagle chant at the Phillies game. I really, really don't.
2: There are times it could be.
0: I hear you. I don't disagree with it totally.
2: Yes, I'm with you on that.
0: I don't disagree with it totally. It's interesting, like at a golf course, it's like people are going to say, well, we're not coming back here because of these hoagie mouth Eagles fans that won't stop cursing and doing Eagles chants.
2: Didn't see that once.
0: I didn't hear that on TV.
2: Nope, did not see it once. No one said it. And somebody else was out there, saying that, pepper in my timeline. Who the hell said it on Saturday? I forget.
0: No, but to your point, and this is for Dumas or anybody else that's complaining about the Eagles chants, like, we consume a lot of sports content and, like, whether video or written or whatever, I haven't heard anything negative about. In fact, everybody was saying how great it was.
2: Yeah.
0: That's what you hear, and I'm talking national, not local people.
2: Yeah, true story. And there were people out there floating the idea of like, oh, yeah, man, it's kind of a boring tournament, which the course was really difficult, so everything was jumbled up. Not a lot of people were getting birdies or anything like that. Everyone was playing very cautious. It's a major. That's the way you should play it. But if people were like, oh, the beers are going to be flowing down. Philadelphia is really going to shine great on Saturday. And we did. We did. So shut up, whoever said that.
0: Yeah, man, I don't know. I don't know what to tell you.
2: People loved it.
0: Daryl Morey being discussed on a podcast with Brian Windhorst and was it Tim McMahon of ESPN? And they were talking about that because, Sean Benard and some other people are like, oh, Daryl Morey, you shouldn't have gotten fired. So the national people have now weighed in. Locally, we're like, whatever, gone. Nationally, you had some people early on. We have Ramona Shelbourne on, who I respect a lot. She's an NBA expert. But her initial reaction was, what did you want Daryl to do? I don't know, win after 6 years being here? I don't know, not go backwards, not make bad trades,
2: yep.
0: Not sign Joel Embiid, not sign Paul George. I don't know, what did I want him to do? I wanted to get to an Eastern Conference final. I wanted to win. But Windhorst and McMahon are talking about Morey. Listen.
4: I had an agent tell me one time, Daryl maybe has the highest IQ of any of the NBA executives and one of the lowest EQs. And that was an agent who went many rounds with him on things.
5: Daryl's arrogance has backfired on him repeatedly over the years. He rubs people the wrong way. And I would say his biggest failings as a basketball decision maker is he's never been a guy who valued or

0: even frankly considered the human element. Like he does not believe in like basketball.
1: And he wouldn't maybe say it that bluntly, but he would sort of say that.
2: Yep. Yeah. No real surprise. I'm excited for the Bob Myers era.
3: I am too. So I would like to hear from Daryl Morey. Is there any chance that like we're going to hear from him? Is this no? Yeah.
2: I would say no. Right, right.
4: Ooh, I think at some point there's got to be an analytics conference coming up. Someone will take.
2: Yeah, but like he's not taking out a full page ad in the Inquirer. He's not doing a billboard. He's not putting out a statement. I mean, I don't know. Is it the smart thing to do to say like, thank you, we didn't achieve our goal, but I felt like we gave it our best shot, and good luck to the Sixers and everything else. Like, isn't that what you do?
3: Wait a minute. If those are your two of the bigger insiders as far as NBA is concerned, right, they represent ESPN, two big voices, and that is what they're saying, then, yeah, I think Daryl Morey needs to have some people on the inside, or as far as PR is concerned, help him out.
4: Yeah, but Daryl hears the first part of that cut where he says, I got the highest IQ, and Daryl's cool with that.
3: Yeah.
2: Yeah, he thinks it's good. He's like, he called me smart.
4: Right.
2: He said, I'm the smartest guy.
3: I mean, we're not.
4: That agent's not that bright.
3: Nobody's perfect, right? But at the end, man, if you're trying to get another gig, like, you might have to change some things.
2: Windhorst said he lacks the EQ, the emotional part of it. And he's right, because you would see the value in on the way out the door to be like, hey, listen, I didn't accomplish my goal. He doesn't have to take blame or anything like that. He just has to say, like, hey, I gave it my shot. I appreciate everybody.
3: Yeah,
2: no, you know, good luck to all my good luck to the Sixers. I'll be rooting for them.
3: Yeah, two contracts he gave out. Nice work, Daryl.
2: Right, but like you, dude, he was making a lot. He made a lot of money here to do a whole hell of a lot of nothing. Right, be grateful for it. You know why he's not going to do that? Because he feels like he got screwed, and it's not his fault. And he is the smartest guy. And you bring this Bob Myers guy and roll my eye, Bob Myers, and whatever. When the reality is, Daryl Morey. I mean, did he even acquire James Harden? What is on his resume, Daryl Morey?
3: Yeah, he did. Because he traded Ben Simmons.
2: No, the first
4: time.
2: The first time.
4: Houston, yes.
2: Yeah. All right. That's made his career. He literally was tied to James Harden until. James Harden, he wouldn't give James Harden a multi-year contract extension. I believe the ownership said, no, we're not doing that.
3: Remember, Sam said he revolutionized the game of basketball.
2: Oh, please. Give me a break.
3: Gotta get Sam on the show tomorrow to back that take up.
2: What Morey, the equivalent of Morey, because he did revolutionize basketball, more or less the three-point became a big thing because that's when Atlanta Lakers got to it. You know, who screwed Major League Baseball and what they had to dig themselves out of a hole?
3: Ooh.
2: All the nerds, all the Ivy League nerds. And I'm not talking about Theo Epstein, but I'm talking about the non-baseball guys that said, hey, here's how you win. It's very boring, but I can have a roster like the Tampa Bay Rays or the Oakland A's, and I can do it based on on-base percentage and advanced analytics. And look, I can win 90 games. I'm not going to win a World Series, but I can be competitive and make the playoffs with a small payroll. They screwed baseball because there was no action. There was a home run, there was a walk, or there was a strikeout. There was no action within the game. Morey's done the same thing with the three-pointer. It's killed the game. The game sucks. There's nothing other than three-pointers, at least the Daryl Morey game. And he constructed his roster like he was building a team 10 years ago. That's not the way they're constructing it. That's not the way Sam Presti's trying to do it. So, like, yeah, no, he tried it a way he should have tried it 7, 8, 9 years ago. And it failed. Goodbye. And you'll never you think we're gonna see a letter to the fans or saying goodbye or any acknowledgement?
4: I don't think so.
3: Have you ever heard the term Morey ball? I've never heard that before. Morey ball. Yeah.
2: Is that something he tried to start? Seriously. You know it would be his idea, like, oh, we should call it this. Or he'd get some nerd out there that would say, and he'd be like, yeah, go with that. Go with that. Morey ball. I like that. I'm so glad he's out of here.
5: Deep team.
2: 610-632-0975. I want to get pumped up for the Phillies because they're back at it tonight. Also, Stephen A. Smith and Jaylen Brown. Oh, man.
1: Woo-hoo-wee.
2: 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Stephen A. had a rebuttal.
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4: They're over 500. I'm Ray Dunn with this Fanatics Sports Update. The Phillies returning home for a series against the Reds. It begins tonight over 500 thanks to a sweep of the Pirates over the weekend out in Pittsburgh. Zach Wheeler, Christopher Sanchez, both fantastic on the mound, going to combine 16 innings and not allowing a run. The Phillies were able to get 5 runs off of Paul Skeens yesterday, now sitting at 24-23, 15-4. in their last 19 games. Going out to Aradamank in the Philadelphia area here, the PGA Championship wrapped up yesterday with Aaron Rye winning his first major. In the world of football, we had Jeremy Fowler from ESPN on Friday to talk about the potential A.J. Brown deal and the compensation the Eagles should expect.
5: My best guess is that they probably already agreed to something loosely. They can always tweak that or rework it, but they're probably getting a one, maybe a future one, maybe it's a 2028.
4: We'll keep you updated. We're just 2 weeks away from June 1st. 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
2: All right, Middays Marks, 97.5, The Fanatic, John, Sean, Ray, Ricky and Bill coming up at 2 o'clock. Want to hear what Ricky has to say after a nice weekend of baseball.
3: You
2: Phillies
3: suck.
2: Get the sweep.
3: Do we get any of the audio from the Grillo's Pickles?
4: We are trying to find that commercial anywhere that's not television.
2: Really? I have Sean send. Yeah. Sean has YouTube.
3: I could have got it.
2: Yeah.
3: Okay. All right.
2: Maybe the producer should have technology like Sean does, which is just
3: a YouTube TV password. I could give it to you.
2: All right, there you go. Yeah,
4: sounds good. If you could rewind it all the way back. I have YouTube TV. I just can't get all the way back.
2: We saw Ricky Bo's on a pickle commercial, and it just started in heavy rotation because I haven't seen it.
3: Yeah, there's two
2: before today.
3: It went back to back.
2: There's two separate ones, or
3: yeah, two separate ones.
2: There are. And who's in the commercial?
3: Oh, man, that burger looks so good. It's Ricky. It is Michael Barkan and Ben Davis.
2: Oh, Ben! Oh, so the whole crew's in there.
3: A little three-way action.
2: Did Ruben get left out? I mean, did they? I mean, maybe he was away.
3: You know,
2: I don't know. I'm sure it could grow from there.
3: What's up with Grillo's Pickles? Why are they the big one?
2: I saw pickles in Wegmans that were $11.
3: dude. Everything is just ridiculously expensive. Gas over $5, I saw. I saw $5 gas.
4: $5 for a jar of pickles at the Italian Market Festival yesterday.
2: $35?
4: $35.
2: That
4: I don't
2: you
4: know
2: didn't
4: if they
2: buy.
4: Cured. No, absolutely not. I spent enough on other stuff.
2: No, kid, the only reason I even noticed it was on sale. It had the little yellow tag underneath it. It was a dollar cheaper. The original price, it's like a smaller company that makes these special pickles that are, I mean, I don't know what they're doing for $13, but.
3: Dude, a bag of chips. A bag of chips the other day was like $5.60. Like, what? Come on, man.
2: A big bag.
3: Yeah, the big bag. But the
2: party
3: big,
2: size.
3: The big bag wasn't normally that much. I don't know.
2: No.
3: What's going on? We gotta go the right way, man. We gotta turn this thing around here.
2: Well, can the Phillies turn it around?
3: Yeah.
2: Andrew Painter on the mound tonight, going up against a guy that has an ERA of 8.68. How about that, as Ray would once say?
4: Now, I might be wrong about this. I feel like Lodolo had a solid start against the Phillies last year.
2: Did he?
4: Big feel fact on that one.
2: Nick Lodolo? Oh, he probably did. Is he left-handed?
4: He is a lefty.
2: No, that's why.
3: Does your how about that luck, does it work? Like, get rid of the luck. Could I get that? Could we get that on the board? How about that?
2: I don't know why it should already be on there.
3: It should be, yeah. Like, Ray, does that work? Get rid of the luck part, right?
2: Yeah. See, that's part of the problem with how he said it. If you're just tuning in, Ray did the Union game on Saturday, and he gave us a how about that. Can we hear it?
3: Yeah, let's hear it.
2: How
3: Ray?
2: About that?
3: Come on.
2: Because it's not used to where it can be. It can be used on the drop board as easily as the
4: how about that?
2: Because that was post goal, and he was looking for something to say. So he's like, "Sit down." This is Ray has a minute left in the game, and he's like, "Uh oh, I got to get the how about that in." Here's how it sounds.
4: How about that luck for the Union right there?
3: How about that?
2: Yeah. All right, let me hear it. Just clip it and just how about that? I just want to hear it in its entirety separately.
3: Yeah.
4: How about that?
3: Yeah, it works.
2: It works.
3: Yeah.
2: It works enough.
3: You'll be calling another game soon.
4: Yeah, you also got the actual that? Crowd noise in the back. There's a little bit of a different in terms of the how about that was a little bit cleaner because the crowd mix wasn't exactly the same as Subaru Park.
3: What's the next game you got? Where we got?
4: I don't know.
3: ESPN Plus? Are we talking some?
4: I got nothing on the docket right now. Nothing.
3: He's a free agent.
2: He's got a summer, man. It's busy years basketball seasons when he starts ramping up.
4: Well,
2: or you can reach out to Ray if you're looking to.
3: You do college football?
4: I would.
3: Okay.
2: Do you do bat mitzvahs and sweet 16s?
4: Not really my style, no.
2: All right, what do we have? Do we have the Jaylen Brown? Because now Jaylen Brown, everybody knows he streams. And he's like, oh, so if I speak my mind on the stream, everybody's looking for it. Then it gets played out there. So I can more or less have my own show by doing this. This is last night, Jaylen Brown talking about Stephen A.
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2: I mean, he's not wrong with that.
3: Mm.
2: Yeah, but Jaylen, no one thinks he's a real journalist.
3: No. Yeah, we're past.
2: Everybody realizes what it is.
3: He's just a.
2: Yeah, it's like a TV show.
3: Yeah, that's it.
2: Bob Woodward or anything. All right, so Stephen, do you have Stephen A's response? Here's Stephen A on First Take today.
5: But in the end, Jaylen Brown, be careful what you wish for. You really want me to start reporting on that level? You understand? Locker room, how the organization might think about you, how the city may feel about you, how Jason Tatum may or may not have feel about you. Sneaker deals, endorsement deals, the list goes on and on. The season is over, bro. You on Twitch trying to do what I do and talking about me needing to step away. It makes no sense. I'm not being disrespectful. I'm simply making the point that it is not wise after 24 hours of having your season over in the first round for you to be coming out talking about that's your favorite season. It ain't the smartest thing in the world to do.
2: Yep. If I was Jaylen Brown, I would end it there. He's probably not going to.
4: No. He's so out of his league.
2: But there was no name calling. I had read that he had made fun of his studio or his production. He's saying you're making too much damn money not to have a more professional setup.
3: Mm-hmm.
2: It's like Ray in his parents' bedroom doing it's better than that, but you know what I mean.
3: It should be a little bit better.
2: Well, that was a knockout. Right there. I mean, the referee has to kind of come over and stop it. There's no standing eight count.
4: You better stop.
6: You better stop Jaylen Brown.
7: Yep.
6: This could get ugly for you.
7: Yep.
6: You don't want, and I love it. Again, this is why Stephen A. always pulls me back in.
2: No, but Stephen A.'s, he's right in that, like, hey, the season's over. Like, you can have your say about me, and then, like, that's it. And then, like, we both kind of, and that's it. But Jaylen Brown's, he's not interested in doing that. Now he realizes that everybody's like, wow. He's like, so when I talk, people are listening, and it gets put out there. And then he responds back to it. So is Jaylen Brown going to be the next guy? It's like, oh, when he retires, he's going to replace Kenny. Or he's going to replace Shaq on Inside the NBA. Like, that's a world I don't want to live in.
6: Yeah, no. I mean, listen to him trying to attack Stephen A. there. I mean, that's a Jamie Moyer fastball you threw at him.
2: Ooh. He could learn, though.
6: He could.
2: He could get better.
6: If he's going to get deeper into this beef, he better get better, because that was not a good shot, Stephen A. Stephen A., Stephen B., Stephen C. And while I have my ear for 1 second, Paul Pierce. To hell with you, too. All right? You know, Paul Pierce was doing that whole, you know, you never hear a Celtic say that a season was a success. We'll talk about Joel Embiid. I know we had the audio last week of that. Jaylen Brown is now defending himself for him saying it was his favorite year of basketball when they lost a 3-1 lead to the Sixers. Paul Pierce said, oh, a Celtic would never say that. That's not the Celtic way. A Celtic's literally saying that right now and continuing to double down on his defense of himself.
3: That's true.
2: Yep.
6: It's pathetic.
2: You know, it is pathetic. You're 100% right. No, like Pierce is lucky he made a lot of money playing basketball, because I don't think he can rely on the Barkley post career doing media.
3: No, he tried. Remember,
2: he did, and he got. And what happened? He was in a strip club.
8: Hey, something. Let me put this on Instagram.
2: And he was married, right?
3: Yeah, it just wasn't a good look.
2: No, he's not married anymore.
3: Oh no, that's funny.
2: What, the owner of Disney didn't like that as a good look?
3: Yeah, that's probably. And I don't think it was the only time.
2: Coming up, YouTube chat recap and your phone calls and your text messages. 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

0: Sorry, I'm trying to block somebody on Facebook.
1: Oh, yeah?
0: Yeah, because I'm back on Facebook for the first time in like 12 years, and a lot has changed. So, like, the scammer is different than the scammers on... I don't get a lot of Instagram people that are trying to... Like, this guy, I don't know who this person is, but I thought it was, like, a listener. And then it's like they got a message. I'm like, all right, I don't think this is legit. And then he's, like, telling me, like, haven't you gotten this yet? And I'm like, all right, I got someone scamming me, but I just want to block him and get him out of here.
1: Yeah, that's what you do.
0: All right.
1: Whatever you do, don't call him back or don't email him. Or
0: yeah, that's weird, too. All right, I blocked him.
1: The scammers are really good. I mean, that's why you got to take care of your folks. You know, any person that could be swindled, let's just put it that way.
2: Okay.
1: You know? Yeah, it's tough.
0: Yep.
1: There's some good people out there scamming. They're really good at what they do. I mean, you get those text messages. Like, you're like, wait a minute. All right. Like, oh, wow, I got to send this in? Like, I don't want to lose my license.
0: You almost do it?
1: No, I don't, but I definitely know.
0: The older people do.
1: My mom, yeah, she got duped once.
0: Like, Ray one time got duped. It said that you owe the ticket and you got to send the money right now. That's the one I've been getting most frequently.
3: Thankfully, I didn't click the link.
1: Cue to dupes.
0: My easy, it's like your easy pass, da da da da da. It's like, hey, hang on a second. This isn't right.
3: I think the one that's been nearly the most effective is there's now the Instagram women that are sending a DM at like 1 a.m. And it's like a fake account.
1: Oh,
3: it's
1: I don't
3: like,
1: get
3: hey,
1: these.
3: I met you at the bar earlier.
1: Ooh.
3: Yeah, I've gotten multiple
0: of right?
3: those. Yeah, and it's like you've had enough. It's like that time of the night, you're like looking, and then you're like, wait. I didn't meet so-and-so at the bar tonight.
0: Oh, this is all new? Really?
3: Yeah. It's happened to me a few times where I've gotten a DM. I've been like, wow, I must have been charming tonight. I was like, no, I wasn't. The hell is your problem?
0: And they have this, and they have a fake account?
3: Fake account,
0: but you can tell right away it's
3: a fake
0: account.
3: Yeah, you click on the account. You're like, yeah, this was all always right. too good to be true. But yeah, for a half a second there, you're like, wow, look at me.
1: Oh, yeah.
3: Someone found me on Instagram from earlier tonight. No, they didn't.
0: I don't know if you guys have experience, but there's a Powerball winner that creates accounts 100 a day to try to get me to follow them.
1: Get out.
0: You don't have that?
1: No.
0: Why have I been singled out in this type of algorithm? I keep blocking each account. This person, they won $900 million Powerball, and they want to give it out.
3: Oh, you should take some of it.
0: Right. Well, you know, I don't want the money.
3: What?
0: I couldn't possibly take it.
3: How about you try and get the money, and if you don't want the money, you give it to me.
0: Very interesting. Okay, deal.
3: Yeah.
0: If I get money from the Powerball winner, I will give some to you.
3: Thank you.
0: Deal. All right, let's get to the YouTube chat recap, shall we? What do we got?
4: It's time for the YouTube chat recap.
5: How about filling us in?
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4: It's the Middays with Marks YouTube chat recap.
0: Yep.
9: Grow up, John. Every single Philly event isn't an Eagles game. The chant is nonsense and an embarrassment. Mark from the chat.
0: But why is it embarrassing? That's what I don't understand. Why is it embarrassing?
1: Yeah, Mark, you're off on that.
0: I don't know.
1: It's not embarrassing.
0: It's embarrassing to you, I guess. Not embarrassing to me. Do you not realize what we are? Like, seriously, like, come on. It's not everybody. You may not enjoy the Eagle chant. You may be like, you and Dumas are like, you guys are like cringing, like, oh my God, not another Eagles chant. Okay, that's you. It doesn't faze me. Makes me smile. All right? If the Eagles weren't good, you think we'd be hearing as many cheers, Ray?
3: No, not at all.
0: Probably not. All right, what's next?
9: For the record, Johnny Marks prefers a good, firm pickle. JM from the chat.
0: So why you got to get the smaller ones, because then they're not, because if you get the big dill pickle that you get at a deli and it's loose when you touch it, it feels like it's loose. That is not going to be a good pickle. You need a firmer pickle.
1: Well, I'll tell you what. I'm going to scoop up some of these Grillo pickles in honor of
0: Ricky.
1: Ricky Patalka.
3: So to be clear, I just want to get your official stance. You prefer a small, firm pickle.
0: Correct.
3: Okay.
0: I do.
3: Just want to clear that up.
0: Nice and tight. All right. What's next?
9: Wheeler is the best since Carlton. He is a hair better than Halliday. Halliday was better in Toronto. Greg from the chat.
0: The first 2 years of Halliday are tough to beat, but then he doesn't have year three and four. 4 years with the Phillies, he was really bad year four, and he was not good year three. Those 2 years, I don't think anybody outside of Carlton's not beating that. But Wheeler, how many years is Wheeler now? Wheeler's been here a long time, right?
1: Yeah.
0: At least 7 years, no?
1: That many?
0: 1, 2, 3, 4, 5. This is his 7th season.
1: Wow.
0: And you look at those numbers over 7 years, if you're looking at the totality of the position, it's got to be Wheeler. I mean, he's he's not going to be a Hall of Famer because he doesn't have enough wins.
1: He's played more with the Phillies than he did with the Mets. That is crazy when you really think of it. Yeah, it makes sense. I would have said six. That's interesting.
0: His ERA has been over 3-1 time with the Phillies, and that's a 3.61. You think about that in the modern game, a starting pitcher that throws as many innings as he's thrown.
1: Man.
3: Last 3 years in baseball, I believe Wheeler is 4 and Sanchez is 5 in terms of ERA.
1: Did he turn out to be the best out of those that Philly or the Mets nut that they had with what?
0: Well, what's his name?
1: DeGrom.
0: DeGrom, but who's the other one that I'm thinking
3: Syndergaard,
0: about?
1: No, yeah, Syndergaard.
0: Harvey is who I'm thinking about. Harvey C. Flint. He had a lot of problems going on.
1: Yeah.
0: But yeah, absolutely.
1: Wheeler. Yeah, you would say it was between him and DeGrom, and DeGrom is still pitching well, correct?
0: Yeah, DeGrom. Just but DeGrom
3: pitching.
0: Yeah, DeGrom's biggest issue has been health, but he's been pitching well recently. Yeah,
1: 3.02 ERA.
0: Because if you think about it, Syndergaard was good, but then not so good. Harvey, no, it's not even close. And you would have thought he would have been the one that didn't succeed because he couldn't stay healthy. You
1: correct.
0: Think about that. I didn't think the Mets were stupid to get rid of him. He couldn't pitch. Man, what a great signing for the Phillies. All right, what's next?
9: An Eagles chant at Scottie Scheffler is amusing because he's a Cowboys fan. In general, an Eagles chant at a golf course is a clown move. MBD from the chat.
1: There's plenty of clown moves at the golf course, though, is my point. I tend to agree with you, MBD, but, you know, look, I could sign off on everything he just said. Sure.
0: All right. Any more?
9: With the exception of 2008, Wheeler has been way better in the playoffs than Hamels. Championship rings over anything, though. MC from the chat.
0: Yeah, well, you know what? If Zach Wheeler was on the 2008 Phillies, maybe he'd have a ring.
1: Oh, yeah.
0: Because, I mean, think about, he's the one thing you can count on. They used him out of relief a couple times, didn't they, Wheeler? He has been, between Schwarber and Wheeler, as far as free agent signings, and we didn't really get into it, what would even come close to being better? I mean, Harper's been a great signing, but that wasn't an under-the-radar signing.
1: No.
0: Zach Wheeler got a lot of money.
1: If anything, but.
0: But that wasn't a surefire great signing. I don't even think I liked it when they did it because he was never healthy.
3: I mean, you could do the, do you pay a running back? They paid Saquon. They won a Super Bowl.
1: It's pretty good.
0: It's good free agent signing.
1: Yep.
3: Might be more surefire than those two.
0: Great free agent signing. Yeah.
3: I know there's somebody that's looking back at like the 70s and 80s and thinking about, well, you brought Pete Rose in. That's what got you over the top.
0: Yeah. I mean, you won a title. He came in, and
3: yeah.
0: I mean, I don't. It's hard to look back that far. But as far as modern free agency, Schwarber might be better than last year. For everybody, it's like, oh, he's going to fall off this year.
1: Yep,
3: it's on pace to be better than last year.
1: Just took the words right out of my mouth, Ray. Yep, you have to type up a lot of ring-its.
3: You do
1: with Kyle Schwarber.
3: Hitting him quite quicker than I could admit, put him in my drafts. Like, it's been tough.
1: I mean, this dude is I mean, he will be flirting around the 500 chase. Long way to go. But I just feel like, man, Kyle Schwarber is going to continue to hit baseballs a long way.
0: I don't even think it's much of a discussion right now.
3: He's going to Hall of Fame.
0: Yeah, as a Philly, too. Right?
3: The one thing you go back to is the Cubs ring, but... He's going to have been here. You're going to remember him as a Philly.
0: Three,
3: just a question
0: four,
3: of what
0: five,
3: he wants to be remembered as.
0: 6 years as a Cub. He got traded in year 7. He's been with the Phillies for 5.
1: Did
0: he signed up for another.
1: Did you know he was the 4th overall pick?
0: Yeah.
1: I did not.
0: He came up as a catcher.
1: I did not know that.
0: 360 home runs.
1: 2014, first round, 4th overall pick by the Chicago Cubs. Had no idea that he was the 4th overall
0: pick.
1: So
0: let's just say he gets 50 this year. Not even that he gets more than last year. Let's say he gets 50 this year, which is 30. It's not far-fetched. That would give him 390 home runs. So he needs to get 110 home runs to get 500.
3: There's still 4 years left on that contract?
0: You're looking at conservatively, that's 3 years he gets it done. If he hits 40 for a year or two, then it's even less. Yep. Yep, he's going in. What do we think about this series, by the way? Any thoughts? Because this really, doesn't this feel like the classic?
1: Yep.
0: Phillies are back. They're dominating everybody. Look what they did to Skeens. Oh, my God. They swept the Pirates, and then they come. Because I don't really know what Cincinnati's doing, other than it's been an improved year for them.
1: They started off a hell of a lot better, and then they've kind of went the other way that the Phillies went. So
0: they've lost. They lost 2 of 3 at Cleveland.
1: Same record.
0: And they lost 2 of 3 home against the Nats. So not a good stretch for him.
1: Phils should get 2 of 3. I'm with it, but we'll see what Ray's boy Nola does.
3: They lose tonight because I'm there.
1: Ooh.
0: Oh, you're good. That's right. Yeah.
3: Painter tonight. I'll get blamed for Painter. It's
1: Stay
3: fine.
1: Hydrated, man. Stay hydrated.
3: We'll do.
1: Hopefully, sure. Hopefully Painter could keep the ball in the yard because last time he was pitching at Citizens Bank Park, that first inning was a doozy against the A's.
0: Painter, Lizardo, Nola. And remember, the rain's supposed to come in. I haven't seen an actual weather forecast. I just rely on the stupid iPhone weather.
1: Not tonight, though, right?
0: No. Okay. It's gonna, but because it's going to be hot.
1: Yeah,
0: it's going to be 94, 96, 94 on Wednesday. I believe the rain then comes in Thursday, Friday, Saturday, Sunday.
3: Wednesday in the afternoon game? Someone correct me on
0: yes,
3: that?
0: Yes, it's a 1 o'clock game. Yep. 94. I wouldn't want to go to that game. You're going to be roasting out there tonight, Ray.
1: Yeah, Ray.
3: I wore my sunscreen yesterday.
0: Were you there yesterday?
3: At the Italian Market Festival.
0: Oh, okay. Yeah. I was gonna
1: say. You climbed the pole?
2: Hey, Ray.
3: I did not. Okay. No, I did not get selected for that.
0: All right. Well, coming up next, Ricky Pitalka making his return. I think he was at a Rodemack all last week.
1: Oh, what's that voice sound like?
0: Oh, Ricky Bo. Ricky. Find out coming up next. Everybody, have a great one. Ricky and Bill are coming up next. See
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3: Bills are hot. I'm Ray Dunn with this Fanatic Sports Update. The Phillies, Pittsburgh this weekend, sweeping away the Pirates and now return home for a series against the Reds. The starting pitching fantastic on Saturday and Sunday, including 7 scoreless from Zach Wheeler on Sunday. Paul Skeens gave up 5 earned to the Phillies over 5 innings, leading to the Phillies getting the win on Sunday. They're now 24-23 on the season, 15-4 in the last 19 games. Bryce Harper, after the game, talking about this team's confidence.
6: Yeah, I don't think that thought ever crossed our mind that we weren't the team. Just got to keep going, keep doing what we're doing. We're a really good baseball team, and just got to keep rolling.
3: Again, the Phillies back in action tonight against the Reds. Out at Adirondack over the weekend, the PGA Championship wrapped up on Sunday with Aaron Rye getting his first major win. Today marks 2 weeks from June 1st, a big date in the A.J. Brown saga. Will the Birds trade him? What will they get for him when they trade him? We had Jeremy Fowler of ESPN on last week saying a future first likely to be the compensation for A.J. Brown. We're also going to keep you updated with the Sixers' president of basketball operations search as they keep rolling with that following dismissal of Daryl Morey last week. 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
8: 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We'll get into all of it after Middays with Marks, 2 o'clock, 97.5, The Fanatic.
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8: Happy Monday, everybody. Welcome into Unfiltered and welcome back to the one and only Ricky Batalico. Ricky, what's up, my brother?
17: I made it back. That's what's up.
8: And you have a voice. I wasn't sure you were going to have a voice after the weekend you had, man.
17: Yeah, I'm pretty surprised myself. Now I feel pretty good. I feel pretty good. I got some sun over the weekend, watched some golf, watched some NASCAR, watched some Phillies. I'm all over the place. Great sports week.
8: Yeah, it was a great sports week, and I do want to talk to you about the PGA Championship a little bit later, but you just mentioned the Phillies, and we got to open up the show talking about the fighting Phil. So let's go back to April 27th. This team was 9-19. They looked like a team whose window had officially closed, and then they make the decision to fire Rob Thompson. They promote Don Mattingly to manager, and all they've done since the 9-19 start is they've gone 15-4. They went from being 10 games under 500 to now one game over 500. And it's the first time they've had a record over 500 since April 7th. Ricky Bowe, you starting to believe in this Phillies team, brother?
17: Yeah, I do. And I know a lot of people will say, well, you know what? You look at their schedule, it's been kind of weak. That is true. That's not a falsity that's being thrown out there. But what are they doing? I mean, 15-4 in 19 games. That's not a joke. That's a team that's on a mission. And that to me, you take these games. Everybody else has to play these games too. You got to look at it this way. Are the Braves going to go 15-4 against these teams? I look at it like this. You're winning series. That's first and foremost. That's what you needed to do. The other fact is you had to get back to 500. What would it take for you to get back to 500? They've done that. They've gone past that. They're a game over 500 right now. But the main thing is, and I'm not even getting into what's actually happening on the field, but the main thing about this whole situation is, what do you gain? Think about this. How about confidence? No matter what, you go on a 10-game losing streak, your confidence is about as low as it'll go. So what's next? You start winning series, you start feeling good about yourselves. Now you can start bringing on the good teams. Why? Because your confidence level has changed. The way you've been playing baseball has completely changed. They're a much more fundamentally sound team. Their pitching is a lot better. We'll take Nola out of that equation. But their pitching, starting pitching, has gotten a lot better, which makes it what? Better on the relievers. It makes it easier on the relievers because momentum's always going in their favor. There's a lot of good coming out on this team. And there's two names that you could say that will stick out, right off the bat. Bryce Harper and Kyle Schwarber. Think about that for a second.
8: Bryce Harper and Kyle Schwarber have been absolutely phenomenal. I mean, they really are. They've put this team on their back outside of the starting pitching as far as their position players. Schwarber and Harper have put this team on their back, and what they've done over the last couple of weeks is just mind-blowing. I mean, Kyle Schwarber on pace to shatter last year's 56 home runs. Bryce Harper on pace for over 40 home runs.
18: Maybe we'll have both of them in the Home Run Derby. What do you think, Ricky Bowe, down at Citizens Bank Park?
17: That would be interesting, wouldn't it? Those two guys going head-to-head, they wouldn't be teammates then, would they?
18: Now, that would be a lot of fun. But in the last four series alone, Bryce Harper and Kyle Schwarber are slashing .293, an on-base percentage of .381, and you ready for this? A slug of .772. They got 14 home runs combined in their last 12 games. That's pretty damn good, man.
17: Well, the one thing you have to understand, that's not going to last all season. I don't think anybody's even capable of doing that all season long. But to get streaks like this where they could basically carry a team, it's kind of funny because this is leading me back to 2008. And why do I say that? Because you could lean on one or two guys in the lineup to carry you. Back then, you would lean on Ryan Howard. Ryan Howard could carry you for a week. Okay, if he goes cold, then what? Well, then there's Chase Utley who could carry you for a week. If he goes cold and they're both cold, Jimmy Rollins will then carry you. And then they had their cast of characters that were doing the job in the Jason Worth and Pat Burrell and all these other guys. But, I mean, you always need those elite players on your team. And I think the Phillies have found them this year, a couple of guys that could kind of put the team on their back and say, you know what, come with me. I'll carry us for a little while. That is a huge thing to say. That's a needed thing for this team.
18: Did you say elite?
17: I believe I used that word.
18: I think you did, and that would be the right word for Bryce Harper this season. He's been tremendous. Now, you did mention, though, that this 15-4 record has come against easier teams. Like, we knew that. When they fired Rob Thompson, we said, all right, now's the time for them to go on a run. So the last six series, San Francisco Giants, right now they're 20-27. The Miami Marlins are 21-26. The Athletics are 23-23. The Rockies, 18-29. The Red Sox, 19-27. So the only team with a winning record was the team you just swept. The Pirates are 24-23. So this Phillies team, as exciting as it's been, and you could only play the teams on the schedule, they're still only 7-12 against teams over .500. And the reason that's going to be important, guess what? The next four series are against teams over .500 right now. You got Cincinnati, who's 24-23. Then you get the Guardians, who are 26-22. And then you got some big tests. The Padres are 10 games over .500, and the Dodgers are 11 games over .500. We're going to learn a lot about this hot baseball team in the next four series, Ricky Bowe.
17: Interesting. That's why I brought up the whole point that they are gaining confidence. You know, because when you go up against these teams, what's the one thing that was missing? I mean, you're losing 10 games in a row. You know your confidence level is dribbling, and it just kind of dissipates as those 10 games come up on you. Now, how do you get that confidence back? I don't care who you play. I don't care if you're playing Joe Schmo down the street. You beat the living daylights out of them, and you keep moving forward. I think that gains confidence. And you could even look at some of the numbers. Alec Bohm, he is now over the Mendoza line. He's hitting .209 now. So that's a little bit more respectable than 130-something. I think that's a lot more respectable. You look at Bryson Stott, he's hitting the baseball right now. Brandon Marsh is still hitting at a .329 clip, even though that's a little bit of a slide for him. But, I mean, when you think about what's going on with not just one or two guys in this lineup, but up and down the lineup, guys are starting to kind of find their groove. And when that happens, and you have guys that are absolutely going off with Harper and Schwarber, it's easy for those guys to take their at-bats right now. Now, if Schwarber and Harper would have been struggling for the last six or seven games, I think it would have been a lot tougher on the rest of the lineup. Why? Because then you're squeezing the bat tight. You need to do something. You have to get a hit. In these last couple series, it's kind of been like one of those things where just go up there, relax, and do what you do, how you got to the majors. Just go up there and swing the bat. I think that's where the Phillies are right now. It looks like they have kind of gotten into a nice little cocoon for themselves. A cocoon, I used.
18: Well, it is. The spring is here, right? Or we're almost at the summertime. Cocoon, rebirth. I think the analogy works, Ricky.
17: Okay, whatever.
18: Right, we got the caterpillars turning into butterflies soon, don't we?
19: Yeah,
17: I think
19: sure.
17: They started.
19: I haven't seen a butterfly actually. Now that
17: I think about
19: it.
17: Now that you say that, no.
18: Yeah, so it's a good analogy by you. Very timely. Very timely.
17: Whatever, it worked.
18: But you're talking about the confidence level, and I agree with you. Like, they're starting to get more confidence. Bryce Harper this weekend was asked about, hey, did you start to think maybe you weren't that team that you thought you could be? And he said their confidence never wavered. Listen to Harper.
6: I don't think that thought ever crossed our mind that we weren't the team. Just got to keep going, keep doing what we're doing. We're a really good baseball team, and, you know, just got to keep rolling.
18: Now, I know he's saying that, and that is the right answer to have.
17: Yeah.
18: There's no way that they didn't start to question themselves when you're 9-19 right. And you get your manager fired.
17: Well, it's easier. Let's face it. Come on. Let's be honest here. It's easier to come out and say that when you're playing good baseball, which they are right now. Now, yeah, I guess if you're in a 10-game losing streak, nobody in that clubhouse is feeling good about themselves. Nobody's feeling. I think it may have been just one of those things, like it was a shock. You know what I mean? Sometimes you get hit by a punch and you're like, ooh, now I'm a little dazed. And they may have been sleepwalking through some of those games thinking, like, what is going on here? Maybe we're not that team. But then you start winning games. And like I said, the confidence goes the other direction. You start feeling good about yourself. And you know what? What usually happens is you start playing baseball to your capabilities, which is where they are right now.
18: Yeah, and I don't know if this is a good thing or a bad thing. Like, not everybody's pulling their weight in that lineup. Like Trey Turner hasn't really turned things on this year, right? Adolis Garcia, as much as we were the official fan club of Adolis Garcia, in his last 15 games, he's got one home run. He's got a slug of .241. That's not good, right? Alec Boehm's turned things on a little bit, but then look at JT Realmuto. He's not swinging the bat well right now. So is it a good thing that, hey, you're finding ways to win, you're 15-4, but it's really because of Schwarber, Harper, Brandon Marsh, a little bit of Alec Boehm, and Bryson Stott's turned things on a little. But it's your starting pitching. It coincided just when Mattingly took over, was also around the same time Zach Wheeler came back, and you've seen a drastic difference from the starting rotation too.
17: Yeah, you have to wonder if maybe just his leadership and his attitude coming back, if that didn't help the Phillies' starting rotation a little bit, because Wheeler has been nothing but growing, too. When you look at all his starts, he's gotten better and better as each start has gone on. And I'm saying that like he had a 10 ERA to start. He didn't. He knows how to pitch. He's a smart individual when he steps on the rubber. And you look at what he did in his last game. He's got a 1.99 ERA. This is really shaping up. This is strangely shaping up that it could be Wheeler versus Sanchez for the Cy Young.
18: It's incredible.
17: Can you imagine that?
18: Well, the other guy who's up, the Phillies hit around a little bit yesterday, Paul Skeens.
17: Yeah. I mean, Paul Skeens, he looked pretty sharp early on in that game, and the Phillies just kind of took some time to get to him. But when they got to him, they belted him around pretty good. And sometimes that's what it takes. That doesn't hurt this whole situation or the confidence factor either. We all know Paul Skeens is one of the better pitchers in Major League Baseball. And to go in there and beat him around like they did, that's only going to make you better for your next game, for your next series, for your next week. And you know what? There's nothing better than beating the best. And especially, you know what makes it sweeter for a ball player? You know those hitters in there are thinking to themselves, we got two possible guys on this team that could get a Cy Young if they keep pitching like they are. If we do some damage to this guy right now, it's only going to hurt his chances later on in the season. Great job by the Phillies. Great job going after Paul Skeens.
18: Yeah, a great job on Sunday going after Paul Skeens, and maybe their best win of the season on Friday night after Aaron Nola had a terrible start to battle back and win that game the way

0: myself, there's no way they come back. Here they come. And you know what? That had a lot to do with staying somewhat close, too. I mean, with Schwarber's two home runs were huge in that game. You know, five RBIs the guy had. I guess you got to give the bullpen some credit for sticking in there for as long as that game was going on and what was happening in that game. Was not a great night to pitch, obviously. When you have that kind of scoring going on, the ball flying out of the ballpark, never a game that you're like, ooh, let me get in there really quick. So, you know, you kind of fight through that one. You have your offense kind of just continuing to battle and scratch their way back. And then just the takeover at the end. There's nothing better than that in baseball.
1: And then our own Ray Dunn.
2: How about that?
1: He put out a tweet on Friday night that has since gone viral, getting picked up by a lot of outlets, because Schwarber hit his 20th home run in that game on Friday night, which was May 15th. So listen to what Ray Dunn put out there. In Ryan Howard's 58 home run season, he didn't hit his 20th home run until June 5th. In Aaron Judge's 62 home run season, he didn't hit his 20th home run until June 3rd. And in Barry Bonds' record-setting 73 home run season, he didn't hit his 20th home run until May 19th. Kyle Schwarber did it on May 15th. Are we going to have a new home run king? Is he going for 74, Ricky Bo?
0: Here we go.
1: 74 for Schwarbs?
0: I would love that, but I just don't know if you could keep up. I mean, this is a frenetic pace. I just don't know if you could do that all season long. What do you go? He had 9 home runs in 8 games.
1: It was crazy.
0: That doesn't have. I told you, he's playing wiffle ball in his backyard when he's on a big league field. That to me is the most incredible thing in the world, that he could go out there and every single day he's going to put a good swing on the ball. This guy is pretty incredible, and I don't know if people even appreciate what they have in a guy in Kyle Schwarber right now.
1: Yeah, I read another tweet. This was from Underdog MLB. Now, this was on...
0: Oh, Underdog.
1: Huh. Yeah, this was on Saturday, so things might have changed. But Kyle Schwarber's 9 home runs since May 7th were more than 21 Major League Baseball teams have had. Not just players. Teams have had during that span. Like, he is on a different level. And the craziest thing is, though, as much as we're all talking about Schwarber, not that people are ignoring what Bryce is doing, but Bryce isn't really getting talked about as much as he should, because what Harper has done too has been almost as impressive as what Schwarber's been doing. Harper, these guys are amazing right now.
0: You know what's great about Harper? And this is something, whenever he's struggling, what does he try to do? He tries to pull everything. Right now, he's using all fields, and it's not just the home runs. It's gap to gap. He's hitting the ball hard. He's hitting the ball on the line, and he's coming up big in big situations. And you know what? I'm going to tell you right now, you know he's in that clubhouse, or when he goes home at night, he's pretty proud of himself. He has to be. The way he's swinging the bat right now and the comments from the offseason, this guy's got to be fired up like there's no tomorrow. I know he comes off as this calm individual when he's talking after games, but there is no way. He is 100% fired up.
1: Yeah, and he should be, because like when I look at the way this season started, if you're Kyle Schwarber and you're Bryce Harper, and you take a step back, I know they're under contract for many more years to come, but you could make the argument this might be their best shot to finally get over the hump and win the World Series. You don't know if you're going to have Zach Wheeler. You don't know as you get older if you're still going to be the same player. This team right now, with Zach Wheeler still here and Sanchez pitching at an all-time high, Cy Young candidate type of pitcher, this might be their best chance. And Schwarber and Harper said, all right, I'm putting this team on our backs, and we're not going to let this season get away from us. And the question I want to throw out now to everybody, not will they win a World Series. No, I'm not asking you will they win a World Series, but are you starting to allow yourself to believe that this team can win a World Series as constructed? Can they win a World Series this season with the way this team is constructed? I would love to hear from Phillies fans, because if you don't believe that they can, I'd love to hear why. What are you seeing that would lead you to believe that they could not be in contention for a World Series? Hit us up on the Davis Honda text line. Send your voice memos. Pick up the phone and call. It's the same number across the board. 610-632-0975. We're going to keep it with the Phillies, because I was listening to the Foul Territory podcast this weekend. Yep. And Eric Kratz, who's a co-host on the show, he made a statement about this.

0: NL East basically being over and that the Braves already have won the NL East. And I have a question for you, Ricky. Is he right? But will it even matter? We'll talk about that coming up next. Unfiltered on this beautiful, hot Monday afternoon. Talking some Phils, the above 500 Phillies. 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
2: 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The Phillies swept the Pirates over the weekend, are now over 500 since Don Mattingly took over. They have gone 15-4. Scott Lauber from the Inquirer joined Kincaid and Salchunas talking about why.
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2: 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Andrew Painter is on the mound. Sixers search for their next president of basketball operations continues. We will keep you updated. And Aaron Rye won the PGA Championship over the weekend. 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
0: 24-23, Philadelphia Phillies, first time over 500 since April 7th, thanks to a 15-4 record under Don Mattingly. Ricky Bowe, I saw this crazy stat on Twitter. Let me give credit to, it was Elias Sports that put it out.
21: Elias,
0: whatever. Thank you. Elias. Tomato, tomato, as I say.
21: Think same spelling.
0: All right. So the Phillies are only the fifth team in the last 100 years to go from 10 games under 500 to over 500 in the first 47 games of the season.
21: It is. It's a wild ride. I mean, when you think about the emotions we were going through because of how bad they were playing in that 10-game slump. I mean, it was demoralizing. For a lot of fans, I think they took that like as a gut punch that this is how this team's going to end up. I mean, there's way too much time in a baseball season to judge them on a 10-game losing streak. I think you'll have plenty of time as the summer to go on to judge them as much as you want. But, I mean, I guess this is what they mean by enjoy the ride. I guess we got to enjoy the ride through the downs and enjoy the ride through the ups.
0: Yeah, you do have to enjoy the ride, but we're not going to enjoy it too much because we're asking the question if you now believe they can win the World Series. I would love to hear from Phillies fans, though, if the last 19 games that watched your team go 15-4 have changed your opinion. Do you think they're good enough to win a World Series? Not saying you're predicting that they will, simply that they can. So hit us up. But before we get to the Davis Honda text line, I know a lot of texts already came in, Silvano said. The old saying, Ricky, is you can't win a division in April, but you can lose it. And Eric Kratz of Foul Territory thinks the NL East is already over and the Braves are the champs. Listen to this.
22: I think the division's out of reach. On it, we had Cano on, Jesus Cano, the writer for The Athletic from that follows the Braves. And I asked him, I'm like, what do the Braves need to do, or what could the Braves do that would like get them out of this? Because they are leading league in pitching, leading the league in hitting. And they have a 9-game lead over the Phillies. Always said you can't win it in April, but you can lose it. And the Phillies, I just think 9 games is just too much.
0: All right, so now updated standings are 8 games back. A little early to be looking at the standings. But Vegas also thinks it might be over. They got the Braves at a -320 to win the division. The Phillies at a +380. So two questions for you. One.
21: Yeah.
0: One, do you agree with that? And two, does it really even matter if they win the division?
21: When I was a kid, I could remember the New York Yankees being 14 games behind the Red Sox in August. So you know my opinion already. I don't believe any lead is safe in May. I'm sorry. We haven't gotten to summer yet. I mean, you have to start looking at this as a bigger picture, not just what has already happened. You don't think the Braves are going to have their little tumbling streak at some point during the season? I do. So no, I don't think the NL East is out of hand yet. If it was 20 games right now, I'd say, yeah, probably. That's a lot of games to make up. But you're talking about just 8 games right now. It's not impossible to come back from that.
0: So they can come back. I agree with you. But to be honest, I don't even care if they win the division. Like, the farthest this team has gone in the Bryce Harper era was 2022, and they were a wild card team.
21: Yeah, but don't judge off of that.
0: I'm just saying it doesn't really matter.
21: No, but I also see what you're doing. Oh, it doesn't matter. We, you know, they just take the wild card and they'll run it that way. I don't think it should matter. If you have a healthy Sanchez, you have a healthy Wheeler, and a healthy Luzardo going into the playoffs, you should be golden. When I tell you golden in the playoffs, and it hasn't panned out that way for them the last couple years. But I mean, let's face it, when all is said and done, the main thing that we're going to be looking at is the playoffs and what did they do in the playoffs, because this season could go as gold as you want the rest of the way out and everything looks great. But you know what? There's going to be 50% of that fan base that's going to be like, well, you know what? If they don't win the playoffs, this team is just not going to get there.
2: We have
21: it's never
2: going to
21: happen. Yeah, I don't care what Dave said. He was probably right, but who knows?
0: No, you're right. It's all about October, and that's the question we're throwing out on the Twitter poll and the Davis Honda text line is, do you believe that this team can win a World Series as constructed? I want your answer, Ricky, in a second, but let's just introduce the Twitter poll. Twitter poll up.
3: It's up.
0: Twitter poll always up, standing strong, thanks to Dr. Avi Donapel of Iron Mountain Men's Health. What do we got?
3: Do you believe the Phillies can win a World Series this year, yes or no? Early votes, 54% are voting no. 46% saying yes.
0: All right. I thought it was going to be more saying no, just because people are still a little jaded about the last few Octobers and then the way the season has started. But the fact that 46% of people are starting to see what I'm seeing, Ricky, that I'm not saying this team will. They still have to get through the Dodgers. They still have to get through the Braves. But watching what we're watching from Schwarber and Harper and Brandon Marsh, I don't expect them to stay this hot. But you're seeing how good they can be, and they can turn things on and carry this team. But then more importantly for me, like you just pointed out, what you're getting from Sanchez and Wheeler, you could win any series with those two guys as your 1-2 punch.
21: If you're going to be legit about this and you're going to really kind of – let's take the names off of the uniforms. What team right now – let's say right now the season ends. What team do you think people would pick by just the names on the field? What team do you think the people would pick? And leave the Dodgers out of this because everybody would pick the Dodgers. Leave the Dodgers out. But when you look at the rosters, what team do you think would have the best chance of winning a World Series? And I'm taking away the names on the front of the uniform. I'm taking away the past. Look at today. And when you see Bryce Harper and Kyle Schwarber and the home runs they're going to end up having at the end of the season, and then what do? You look at starting pitching in the playoffs. Starting pitching with Zach Wheeler, even Luzardo, and Christopher Sanchez, two of those three good, maybe viable people that could win the Cy Young. I think legitimately you would pick the Phillies.
0: Yeah, I mean, listen, again, I understand the last 6 series have been against average to below average
21: teams.
0: Doesn't
21: matter.
0: Yeah, but you could only play those teams that are on your schedule. And since April 27th, not only is this team 15-4, they're top 3 in baseball in terms of runs scored per game. They're top 3 in baseball in slugging percentage. And just as importantly, their pitching staff is top 4 in baseball in ERA. And that's even with Aaron Nola laying an egg.
21: Wow. So I don't know what they're going to do with that.
0: Well, that's one of the things that could hold this team back is we have a great 1-2 punch in Sanchez and Wheeler. What are you going to get from Luzardo? Because he's been up and down 2 years in a row now. You don't necessarily know what you're getting on any given start. And then outside of Luzardo, you don't really have a 4th or 5th starter with Nola and Painter right now. Now, Painter had a good outing the other night. They took him out early. He's back on the bump tonight, if I'm not mistaken.
21: Yeah, they took him out early for I'm not really sure why. I think it was just the confidence thing. When you think about it, a guy that's been struggling goes out there, gives you five innings and only one run, or just over five innings and one run, you'd probably think about taking him out there too.
0: Yeah.
21: It was probably a good move in the long run.
0: Yeah, for a confidence level. But, yeah, I mean, that's my biggest concern with this team. But I'm also looking at the lineup right now. And even though I don't expect Schwarber and Harper to continue to stay this hot, I'm also expecting Turner to get going a little bit. This was the NL batting champion last year. And in the last 15 games now, where this team is playing really good baseball, his OBP in the last 15 games is .224 for Trey Turner.
21: Yep.
0: That's your leadoff hitter. That's not great. Adolis Garcia, he's hitting .167 in his last 15 games with only one home run. JT Realmuto, he's got an OBP of .211 in the last 15 games. So you're winning games even with those guys not doing much in the lineup. I'm actually looking at the glass half full in that scenario. Saying, all right, well, I expect Turner to get going. Adolis, I don't know what you got in Adolis Garcia, to be honest with you. I really don't know what you have in Garcia.
21: He's starting to be a little concerning. Yeah, I would put him on the Max Kepler block right now.
0: Man, Dave Dombrowski knows how to pick outfielders, don't he?
21: Although he plays the field extremely well.
0: He's a good fielder. We knew that was going to be an upgrade, but as far as the plate, it was hit or miss. Are you getting 2023 version or the last two season version? And right now it looks like the last two seasons.
21: Yeah, I don't know if that's going to change either. I mean, you might want it to change. You might sit there and say, oh, no, everything's going to work out great. I mean, I guess the one thing you should really look at with Garcia is let's just hit some home runs. That's it.
0: Yeah, what has he got on the year, Adolis, the swollest?
21: Well, homers, 4.
0: Yeah, that's not great. The crazy thing is Schwarber's got 20, Harper has 12, and then the closest to him is Garcia, Marsh, and Stott all with 4. Oh, Turner's got 4 as well. So
21: yeah, Turner's got 4 home runs. That might be his only hits.
0: Yeah, Turner's got to get going. But to the question of can they win a World Series, a lot of people have been hitting us up on the Davis Honda text line. Get your voice memos in. All right, we hear you twice a show, 3:45 and 5:25. Send your voice memos in. Can the Phillies win a World Series as constructed? Would love to hear from you. 610-632-0975. Let's get a text in here. So,
3: all right, we have this texter that says, I think they could win with an improvement in stability of the pitching staff, mostly the starters. Lizardo either looks like the best pitcher of all time or the worst. Andrew Painter has amazing innings and then just gets bullied by the batters. Aaron Nola, I don't even know.
0: Yeah, it's a good question. Nola is turning out to be maybe one of the worst contracts in the city right now.
3: It's well, pretty bad.
21: If he continues on this pace, it would be. Well, I don't. Do you still include one that's not here, but he's still under contract?
3: Walker.
21: Yeah.
0: Well, at least Walker's ends after this year.
21: True.
0: Nola's goes until when?
21: Yeah, I don't know. I don't know how Aaron Nola can improve himself unless he is spot on with his pitches. He's going to have problems. He doesn't throw 96, 97 miles an hour.
0: Oh man, I'm looking at Nola's contract. I mean, I remembered it being bad. I forgot it was this bad. 7-year, $172 million contract.
21: And what year is he in?
0: And he's only in the third season of it.
3: 2 or 3.
0: It goes through 2030.
21: Oh,
0: that hurts. That might be worse than Embiid's 3-year extension that we're sitting on right now at 193.
21: Oh, that's awful. I mean, I didn't believe in it when it happened. I was a little surprised when that one happened. Like, I wasn't surprised when they re-upped Sanchez because he was getting, well, he was getting killed on his contract. That was a team-friendly contract. The Luzardo one I even questioned this year. So, I mean, you know, you look at the Nola contract and he had over a 6 ERA last year and it's not looking much better this year.
0: Yeah, I guess the problem with that contract, too, with Nola, is you were starting to see some chinks in the armor a little bit, even when they gave it to him. You know what I mean? Like, this wasn't one where it's all he's fallen off since he got it. Like, there were some questions even when they gave him that contract.
21: Yep.
0: So that, and then because of it, Ranger Suarez is in Boston now. Because you could have made the argument, all right, we'll go with Ranger. You still could have had Lizardo. You could have had Wheeler, Sanchez, and let Nola go. But I wonder if that was Dombrowski or if that was Middleton kind of showing allegiance to a guy that had given you a lot of time here.
21: Here's the difference. You look at Luzardo, he's got a 5.07 ERA right now. You say to yourself, well, he'll bring that down. he has opportunities to bring that down. You look at Nola at a 5.91. Would you say the same thing?
0: About what?
21: About Nola being able to bring that ERA way down.
0: I don't know, because the issue is he has his curveball this year, right? Like, he's throwing that curveball okay.
21: Yeah, but he's getting pelted around with everything else.
0: And he's getting behind in counts early, so he can't even really use the curveball. Yep. I don't know. I'm worried about Nola. I don't know if he's able to come back. And that's a big concern, because you also don't know what you have in Painter. I mean, the crazy thing is, where would this team be if Wheeler didn't come back as quickly as he did? They're the 15-4 record coincides with when Zach Wheeler came back. I think they're 16-5 when Wheeler came back. All right, well, let's continue this conversation. There's a lot of people who want to weigh in. What are you thinking about this Phillies team? Are you starting to believe again in what you've seen under Don Mattingly? Hit us up, 610-632-0975. We'll get more of your reactions. But where do the Phillies fall in the latest MLB power rankings? And is Vegas starting to believe in this team? We'll get a look at some of the updated odds as well, coming up right after this. 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
0: All right, welcome back into Unfiltered. We got some breaking news during the commercial break. Guess who's back, Ricky Bowe?
21: AutoZone.
0: Get in the zone. AutoZone. Midday's favorite player, Otto Kemp. And you know who they sent down? Felix Reyes. He was struggling, man.
21: He was struggling mightily. I mean, he deserved to. That's a wrong word to use. He should have been sent down.
0: Yeah.
21: I mean, if you're a championship caliber team and you think Otto Kemp could do a better job, you do that move exactly what they just did. So, interestingly enough, we went to break and Sean Kane, the producer here, said, I bet you he's in the lineup tonight, too. It wouldn't surprise me.
0: Is there a lefty on the mound for Cincinnati?
21: Yep, Nick Lodolo for Cincinnati.
0: Yeah, you might be right. And if Dave Dombrowski does meet with the media before the game, I could hear it now. Well, we sent Otto down. We thought Otto could be a good contributor for the club this season. He struggled early, but down with the Iron Pigs, he slashed .262. He hit a lot of doubles, and he had that one game with 7 RBIs, which was a Lehigh Valley record. Otto Kemp, baby. Maybe this is what he needed. You send him back.
21: Can we just run a press conference and it'll just be you doing Dombrowski? It'll sound just like him. We could fool a lot of people.
0: And then I could just see it too. Felix did a lot of good things for us, but we think he needs to play every day, and that wasn't going to happen here. You know, he has his lines he goes to, but maybe this is what Otto Kemp needed, because he did go down, and to his credit, in the 24 games he was with Lehigh Valley, he was hitting the ball really well. He was. And you were hopeful that they sold us on Otto Kemp. We didn't see it early, but they kept selling us as he was going to be that right-handed bat. I wonder if this means now no more Edmundo Sosa in left field.
21: I would assume so. You have to assume Otto Kemp's going to be the guy going out to left field. He wasn't great in left field either, though. Don't get your hopes all up.
0: No, he was not great in left field. That is true. Wait, was he playing left field for Lehigh Valley? Is that where they had him playing or not?
21: I didn't look because this just happened real quickly, but I could look that up for you.
0: Yeah, look it up. Did they have him playing third base or did they have him playing left field? Oh, let me see. I'm looking it up too.
21: AutoZone.
0: Get in the zone. Hold on, I can't find. See if you could find that. Because while you're looking that up, I promised people we would take a look at the MLB.com power rankings. So the Phillies moving up in the power rankings. Well, your number one team, according to MLB.com, is the Atlanta Braves. Not ideal that you're in your division. But the last week power rankings had the Phils 18th. They have moved all the way up to number 11, according to MLB's power rankings. And maybe just as important, you look now at the odds. Do you know what the Phillies' odds are to win the National League?
21: No, you're going to tell me.
0: They got the fourth best odds. I mean, obviously the Dodgers are number one. And then you got the Braves, the Cubs, and then right there, the Philadelphia Phillies have the fourth best odds to win the National League and represent the National League in the World Series. And even in the World Series, one, two, three, four, six best odds to win the World Series. So even after starting 9-19, having to fire their manager, after going 15-4, one, they're now more likely, according to Vegas, to make the playoffs than miss it. That's a huge change. They have the six best odds to win the damn World Series, even after a 9-19 start. But what else is crazy? Have you looked at some of these awards, Ricky?
21: No.
0: Second best odds to be the National League MVP, Kyle Schwarber. Fifth best odds, or tied for fourth, actually tied for third best odds, excuse me, Bryce Harper. So 2 and 3 in the MVP odds, Kyle Schwarber and Bryce Harper. Cy Young in the National League, Christopher Sanchez, a plus 250, Paul Skeens, a plus 240. Sanchez is right there.
21: Told you. I think Sanchez is going to win it. It's a little bold, but I think he's one of those guys. I mean, he's 29 and a third innings, whatever it is, without giving up a run? That's impressive in itself.
0: Yeah, it's pretty impressive.
21: Oh, by the way, here you go. First base, he played one game. Third base, 8 games. Left field, 13, and DH twice. So left field's been his main position since Otto Kemp has been sent down to Lehigh.
0: All right, so that's good. That's good. I was looking at some other odds, too, by the way.
21: Yeah.
0: And for whatever reason, they're not on FanDuel right now. They must have taken it off because they must be updating it. But as of this morning, Don Mattingly had the second best odds to be manager of the year.
21: Are you kidding?
0: Yes.
21: After, what, 19 games?
0: After 19 games, Mattingly had the second best odds to be manager of the year.
21: I guess if you want to look at it in a certain sense, that he pulled this team from the ashes so far.
0: Yeah, I mean, if this team goes on a run and ends up making the postseason after that start, I guess you have to consider Mattingly.
21: Would that be amazing? I mean, the guy didn't even think he was going to be managing this year to start with. And now all of a sudden he jumps in a managerial position and the players kind of stand up for him. I think that's a really good thing for the organization and for Don Mattingly, obviously.
0: Yeah, I mean, look, Rob Thompson probably deserved it in 2022, even though he didn't win it.
21: Yeah, maybe there's a little something to this in the sense that Don Mattingly's never gotten that ring, by the way.
0: Not even as a player, which is crazy to think.
21: Can you imagine?
0: Oh, that would be storybook.
21: If he jumps in after whatever number of games, leads the team to a World Series championship.
0: Storybook.
21: That would be.
0: I do want to hear from Phillies fans. Get your voice memos in. Are you starting to believe that this team can do it this year and win a World Series? 610-632-0975. We hear you coming up at 3:45. I want to go to the phones now, though, Ricky, because somebody's on the line who wants to hold me accountable. I want to hear what this is about.
3: I can't wait for this.
0: Let's go to Albert from South Philly. He wants to hold me accountable. Albert, what's up, brother?
10: All right, Bill. I got a question for you, though, first, Bill. Since I just heard you say, Bill, Rob Thompson should have been manager of the year in 22. That's real nice. How would you like our manager of the year to pull out Zach Wheeler in a domination elimination game at game 6? Really believe he should have been manager of the year? Are you serious?
0: Well, isn't it based on regular season results?
21: Yes.
0: So it wouldn't even have been considered at that point.
10: No, I think he should have put the magic wand in the Hall of Fame, given the manager of the year.
0: Wait, anyway, Albert, let me ask you a question. I want to make sure I know who I'm talking to. Are you the guy who called and yelled at us for saying Bryce Harper didn't have an elite year last year?
10: Yeah, I'm the guy you hung up on, because you didn't want me
0: I gave you over 2.5 minutes on the air. We played the clip the next day. I gave you over 2.5 minutes, man.
10: Ricky, you got your hand on the button, Ricky, because he's talking about the whole call was 2.5 minutes. Let's rehash this, Bill. Please, give me a minute, because I know Ricky's going to understand me, okay? When I said that, you couldn't understand the fact that 27 homers and 75 RBIs in 130 games was projected to be 30-plus and 90 RBIs hitting after a guy that had hit every duck on the pond and 56 homers. You just kept throwing down our throats that it was not, it was a subpar season. Then in the winter, you went on and you went on the Bryce Harper tour of saying he's got no more bat speed, the WBC, he's 4-for-24. My question to you is, Bill, is when are you going to take out a marquee on the bridge or Walt Whitman or send him a fruit basket and apologize to this man? Because at 32, 33 years old, you don't lose bat speed if you're Bryce Harper. And you just, Billy, it's ridiculous. And you got a major league, you got a major league player next to you, a former major league player. And Ricky, sometimes you got to hold him accountable, Ricky.
0: Wait, hold on, Albert, though. Listen.
21: Everybody has their own opinion.
0: Yeah, but hold on.
21: That's his opinion. By the way, Bill's wrong a lot.
0: But Albert is one, I think you're misconstruing what I was saying. What I had said multiple times was it was a down year for Bryce Harper. If you want to compare, yeah, but if you want to compare Bryce Harper to just the average baseball player, yeah, it was a good year. Last season he had his lowest OBP in like a decade. He had his lowest slugging percentage in like a decade. And even his own president of baseball operations said, we got to see if he can get back to being the Bryce Harper who's elite.
10: Forget Dave Dombrowski a second. Please forget Dave Dombrowski. Are you kidding me? If you were a general manager, Bill, would you take 30 homers plus and 100 RBIs and your third hitter hitting 260? Would you think that's not elite? Would you? You'd be doing cartwheels. If you asked every major league general manager and asked Ricky Pitalico, he's right next to you, if he was a general manager, and your third hitter hit 30 bombs with 90 to 100 RBIs after hitting after Schwarber and hitting 260, he'd be doing cartwheels. Every GM would be doing cartwheels.
0: All right, Albert. All right. But listen, he didn't have 30. He had 27.
2: He had 27. And he only had 75 RBIs.
0: And he only had 75 RBIs. Listen, Albert is defending Bryce Harper. Now, I will admit this, all right? I will hold myself accountable that Albert wants me to. Watching Bryce Harper in the WBC, yes, I had my concerns. Coming off of last season, which Albert can change the numbers all he wants, was a down year for Bryce, okay? Not for other Major League Baseball players. It was a down year for Bryce. And then watching him in the WBC, he didn't have his timing. He was not hitting the ball well. He had that one monster hit in the championship game. He is having a great season. Was I concerned that Bryce Harper maybe was losing it? A little bit. So if you want me to admit that I was wrong on that, absolutely. The season that Bryce Harper is having right now, the guy is still elite. The guy should be an MVP candidate. And him and Kyle Schwarber are carrying this baseball club right now, Albert. So I appreciate the call, man. He's going to be mad. We gave him 3 minutes, just for the record.
21: And I think the season he's talking about is the 2019 season where he hit 260. He had an OBP of 372, and he had 35 home runs and 114 RBIs.
0: Yeah, he didn't have that last year.
21: No.
0: But all right, a good call from Albert. Get your voice memos in on the Phillies. I want to get back to the Phillies a little bit later, but the PGA Championship was in town this weekend, and the Eagles' chants were loud and clear throughout, and a local sports reporter has made some waves on a tweet about Eagles' chants that he didn't like it. Do you agree? We'll get to that coming up next. Unfiltered, 97.5 The Fanatic, NBC Sports, Philadelphia.
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11: I'm Savannah Kelleher with this Fanatic Sports Update. The Phillies are now above 500 after sweeping the Pirates. They are 15-4 since Don Mattingly has taken over as manager. Bryce Harper spoke about the team's success.
12: Yeah, I don't think that thought ever crossed our mind that we weren't the team. 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We're a really good baseball team, and just got to keep rolling.
11: They open up a home series with the Reds tonight at 6:40. Andrew Painter gets the start. Otto Kemp has been recalled. Felix Reyes was optioned to Lehigh Valley. The 76ers are still searching for their next president of basketball operations. We will keep you updated on any news regarding the search. And Aaron Rye won the PGA Championship over the weekend. We'll be talking about that next. This update was brought to you by Mothers Against Drunk Driving. 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
0: A little after 3 o'clock here. We'll get back to the Phillies a little bit later, but it was a big weekend in the city with the PGA Championship, Adirondack. Unbelievable tournament. Ricky Bubba was down there 3 out of the 4 days.
21: Only two, Bill. Only two.
0: Oh, I thought you went 3 out of 4.
21: I was going to go on Saturday, but my daughter had me a little confused.
0: I got you. But you were there, what, Thursday and Friday?
21: I was there Thursday and Friday. It was pretty cool. It was cool.
0: And it was a good turnout of Philadelphians supporting the golf tournament.
21: Yeah.
0: And there were a lot of Eagles chants. Like, how many Eagles chants did you hear while you were there?
21: There were quite a few. I don't know. I couldn't tell you how many I heard. There were plenty. And I will say this much. Yesterday, I went down to Dover Motor Speedway and saw the All-Star NASCAR race. And afterwards, we were sitting at an RV watching the end of the golf tournament. And I heard at least 5 at the end of the golf tournament. Yeah. So, I mean, it was a never-ending battle.
0: Yeah, there's always, no matter where
21: the you Eagles go. Eagles fans bring it everywhere.
0: Yeah, Eagles fans bring it. It happens at Phillies games, Flyers games, Sixers games, golf tournaments. I mean, a little bit was they were heckling some of the golfers that they knew were Cowboys fans, like Scottie Scheffler. They were going after him a little bit because he's a Dallas Cowboys fan. So if you were watching the broadcast or you were down there, you heard a lot of Eagles chants. That's just the norm in the city of Philadelphia. Well, Jason Dumas, who is a sports reporter for ABC and a guy who grew up in the city, so he understands the personality of the city of Philadelphia, I think he completely was out of touch with this tweet, Ricky Bo. So okay. I don't know if you saw this. So yesterday, 4:20 in the afternoon, Jason Dumas puts this tweet out, quote, "The Eagles' chants are tiresome. These golfers don't care. Philadelphians, I fear y'all are letting that chant become your entire personality." Close quote for his tweet.
21: Okay.
0: You agree with this?
21: No, I don't necessarily agree with it. It's no different than I heard the whole comment about somebody yelling like Baba Booey or whatever they yell, mashed potatoes. I heard that this morning. But, I mean, what is the difference? At least they're showing their fandom. Like, they're showing that, you know what, you guys are all watching, and this is Philadelphia. That's what they're trying to tell the national audience, that we are Philadelphians, and this is what we do. I don't have a problem with it. It's one of those things where I think to me it's second nature. I'm sure let's face it, there's fan bases out there that are like, oh, just turn the volume down because they're not from around here. They don't live around here. They don't want to know it. And I'm sure the people watching in Dallas were absolutely livid about it, which is probably exactly what the Eagles fans wanted.
0: Yeah, and listen, like, to me, I know it's an Eagles chant for the Eagles, but it also goes deeper than that. It's like, it shows like solidarity in the city of Philadelphia,
2: yes.
0: Right? It's not just about the Eagles. Like, I get doing an Eagles chant at a golf event doesn't make sense. Doing an Eagles chant at a Phillies game doesn't make sense, but it does to us.
21: See, and I think, you know, he said, like, I guess limiting yourself, basically he was talking about with, is that what you are as a human being almost? I look at that in a way that I think you're right in the sense that it's almost part of like life here, number one. But number two, I think it's just showing a fandom and respect for who Philadelphia is. That's all I think it is.
0: Yeah, like I compare it to the same way where you hit each other with a Go Birds. You know, you're walking into Wawa and somebody's got an Eagles hat on. You don't say hello. You say Go Birds and they say it right back to you. And then you go on your day. It's the same thing.
21: Let's go a little deeper. Let's just say it was the Mets had a chant. Okay, let's just say that. And you would be watching a tournament that's in New York and they start this Mets chant. You'd be like, what a bunch of donkeys.
0: Yeah, but you're talking about us from Philadelphia. Looking at what they're doing in New York.
21: Right.
0: Jason Dumas is a Philadelphian.
21: Philadelphia, which I like, to be completely honest with you, it's one of those things where you hear it so much that you don't hear it.
0: Yeah, I know what you mean.
21: Do you know what I mean? So I like I was at the tournament for 2 days. I heard it, but it like, okay, it's there. I mean, I guess just because we hear it at everything and we understand it, that I didn't have an issue with it. But being from the area, like if I sat there and heard him start yelling at me and like I was against that, I'd be like, why are these people doing it? But no, I didn't feel that way.
0: All right, so let me ask you, when you were playing for the Phillies.
21: Yes, they did it there too.
0: Did it bother you as a Philadelphia Philly hearing Eagles chants at a Phillies game?
21: Yeah.
0: It did bother you?
21: Yeah.
0: Interesting.
21: It didn't bother me the fact that the people in the stands, they weren't doing Phillies or Eagles chants if we were playing well.
2: That's what I was going to say. Were they doing it when you were not winning?
21: Yes. They were definitely doing it when we were not playing well. Like, you didn't hear those chants when we were up 6-0 in the ninth. You didn't hear those chants.
0: You're right. It's when the team's getting beat, we'll drop an Eagles chant.
2: Because they're like, oh, we still have the Eagles.
0: Yeah. But it does, even, and I could see where that would rub a player the wrong way. But I am curious if there are people out there who agree with Jason Dumas, which is, hey, it's too much. It's over the top, and I don't enjoy it. Because it's never bothered me once when I've heard an Eagles chant. And Dumas also says, the golfers don't care. Well, I believe he's wrong, because the guy who won, and what a tremendous final round Aaron Rye had, by the way.
21: Final nine.
0: Unbelievable finish. That putt he made on, was it 17 where
21: it's
0: he sinks?
21: 70 feet.
0: Oh, my. The announcers say this is going to be a tough two putt, and he drains it from 70 feet. After he wins the tournament, and they're presenting him with the trophy, does this sound like someone who didn't care about the Eagles' chance? Listen to Aaron Rye.
1: Coming into this week, did you have a favorite NFL team?
5: Unfortunately, oh,
1: do you now have a favorite NFL team, God. Aaron Rye?
7: Oh, my God.
5: I do.
1: It is?
5: The Eagles.
0: That doesn't sound like a guy who didn't like the damn chants. He heard them, and he listened, and he pandered to the fans afterward. I loved every second of it from Aaron Rye.
21: He pulled a BH3 on us.
2: Oh, so it's okay when he does it.
0: Absolutely.
2: But not when Bryce Harper does it, huh?
0: Yeah, it's fine when Aaron Rye does it, because he's not.
21: No, it's a BH3,
2: just like Bryce
21: I just
2: Harper.
21: Said.
0: Yeah, it's a Bryce Harper pander. It's a good pander, though. Like, you just won the tournament. And, of course, he wins his first major ever, basically, in the city of Philadelphia. I mean, it's always he's always going to remember it.
21: Yeah, but wouldn't he kiss up to another city, too?
0: Maybe, if it happened in New York.
21: Come on. Bill, put yourself in somebody's shoes once.
0: I'm just saying,
21: Take yourself out of your Philadelphia shoes for a second. Put your shoes in, his shoes on. You would have done the same thing.
0: Yeah, but what I'm saying is, this is in response to Dumas' tweet saying the golfers don't care. Clearly, they cared enough that it's a question that got asked on the national broadcast about, are you now have a favorite football team? Because they all heard the Eagles chants, too. So the Eagles fans who were in attendance did exactly what they wanted. They were heard, they were noticed, and it went to a national level.
21: Yep. Somebody on the national broadcast did go on to, he actually was getting ready to say something about it, because he said, wow, these fans here with their chants that don't stop, and then something happened on the course. He was like, what a shot! I'm like, okay, I never got to hear what he was going to say. I don't know if they ever went back to him, but yeah, it was being heard throughout, everywhere.
0: Yeah, it's never bothered me once, but I am curious, and I want to hear from Philadelphians on this. I don't want the national perspective, because of course it would annoy the national perspective. I'm talking about Philadelphians. Do you have a problem with the Eagles chants anywhere?
21: But it's not just the Eagles chants, but doing them outside of Eagles games.
0: Yeah. Do you have a problem with the Eagles chants outside of Eagles games? Like Phillies games, Flyers games, Sixers games, golf events, walking through the damn airport. Savannah said she's heard him in Disney World. Do you have a problem with the Eagles chants? I don't. It always puts a smile on my face, because you could be anywhere and there's an Eagles chant and every single person joins in,
2: because it's
0: a part of the culture. Yes, it is a part of the culture, but I know there are people who might disagree. Hit us up with your texts and your voice memos to the Davis Honda text line, 610-632-0975. Savannah said the Twitter poll is already going, or the text line is already going crazy. You know why? Because I was thinking in my head not to say the text line's blowing up.
2: Oh, because, yeah.
0: We were thinking about different words that we could use. The text line is ramping up. It's buzzing. What are people saying?
2: Kevin says, I'm a fan of all teams, but find the chant annoying at other events. They've done it at Phillies games when they're doing great, and that's pretty disrespectful for the team. I'm not going to say anything when it happens, but I'll roll my eyes.
0: Yeah, but see, I've been at Phillies games, too, where, like, the team's winning and an Eagles chant comes out, and I've always taken it as, like, when they're losing, it's, okay, who cares about the Phillies? We still have the Eagles.
21: But why?
0: But when they're winning.
21: I'm just asking you, but why would it break out at a Phillies game? Why? If the Phillies are playing well and doing the right things, why?
0: Because I think what it is, when I've heard Eagles chants, even when the Phillies are winning, you don't have a Phillies chant.
2: Yeah.
0: People don't go, P-H. You don't say F-L-Y. So an Eagles chant, it almost is like it's exciting because it's part of the culture. It goes further, I should say, than just the Eagles. It's like a way to celebrate the city of Philadelphia, no matter where you are.
21: Well, you're wrong

0: we were playing at home and the Flyers were playing at the same time, you would know when they scored and Let's Go Flyers would break out.
1: Let's Go Flyers chance, you're right.
0: So you can't, so don't say there's no other chance.
1: Yeah,
0: why aren't they hitting the horn?
1: Yeah, you're right. The Let's Go Flyers chant does exist.
0: We should have had somebody go out there and yell, hit the horn the whole time.
2: Probably because they've been to the Super Bowl, what, 3 times in the last 10 years?
1: Yeah.
2: One of the best organizations in the sport. And they just have a really catchy chant that everyone knows.
1: But it is. It's more Philadelphia than anything else.
2: Yes.
0: It is just Philadelphia.
1: Well, what else would it be if it's an Eagles chant?
0: Well, you said it's more Philadelphia than anything else. Yeah. It's just Philadelphia.
1: No, what I'm saying is, the chant itself, it's not only about the Eagles. It's a way to show camaraderie in the city of Philadelphia. That's why I think you get it no matter where you are, no matter what's going on. It's a way that when you do it and everybody joins in on it. Let's get some more texts. Let's get some more texts. I want to hear what the fan base thinks on this topic.
2: Okay, we have Bob, who says, a few Eagles chants were fine, and then it just turns stupid and tiresome. I just think it makes us look stupid once the chant keeps going on and on.
0: Well, some people might not know. Here's the issue.
2: Yeah, it's not really a gauge of, like...
0: Doing it at a golf course is an issue in the sense that, okay, somebody might have done it on the first hole, and you're standing on 14... And then they go to a camera view of 14 and the sound from 14 and they're doing it again.
1: Yeah, because it's here in the city of Philadelphia. See, I you know me, I'm a stickler for golf rules and golf etiquette and tucking your shirt in and wearing your hat forward and replacing your divots and all that. I have no problem with an Eagles chant at a golf tournament because you still have idiots at every single golf tournament yelling, get in the hole every time they hit a ball, every single time. Right? So, like you said, the ba-ba booey every time someone hits a ball. So, I don't have a problem with Eagles chants, but you're right. People have an issue at the golf events. Let's go to the phones because Chris from Ridley Park doesn't think it's a place for golf tournaments. What's up, Chris?
3: Hey, how you guys doing?
0: All right. How are you?
3: The reason I say it is because, like what Ricky was saying, when it was being done at the Phillies game, it was always like, okay, you guys suck, but at least we have the Eagles.
0: Right.
3: And it was more of a derogatory thing towards a dig towards other Philadelphia fans that, well, you know, they didn't do that when the Eagles were bad and the Phillies were good. And to hear it over and over and over again, even as a Philadelphian, I sort of get tired of it after a while. Like it's like Ricky was saying, I think the word he was looking for, he heard it so many times it wasn't even registering anymore. But at a golf, like if I bought tickets for some family members to go down and watch the Nutcracker Suite at Christmas time, you know, and hear the orchestra play and everything. I wouldn't expect the section to get up and start yelling E-A-G-L-E-S, Eagles.
1: Yeah, but during an intermission, that would be fine, wouldn't it? Right? Wouldn't that be nice?
3: A little bizarre with a bunch of guys in black ties and some all dressed in nice suits jumping up and down yelling E-A-G-L-E-S. There's a time and a place for it, you know what I mean? It just seems like that once you did it a few times, that's fine. Let the people know. But it's just not a golf thing, you know. If you're there to watch the golf, and I'm not a golf fan, believe me. I'm more of a football fan, but it's just, I don't know who you're trying to put the dig on or whatever, but everybody knows it's in Philadelphia. I mean, after you've done it 4 or 5 times, that's enough. You know what I mean? It's just watch the – I mean, at least if they're yelling get in the hole, it's related to the event that you're –
1: Yeah, look, I understand Chris's point, but I also understand that because it's become so Philadelphia, and it goes deeper than just Eagles. Well, one, I mean, we're a football town. We're a baseball town and a hockey town now with the Flyers being relevant again. But the Eagles are always going to be at the top of the food chain in the city. So the Eagles' chance, one, yeah, because of how obsessed people are with the team. But it also goes deeper than that, that it's a part of the culture. And it's a part of when people are having a good time. Like, look, drinks are flowing at that golf event. You were there, Ricky.
0: Yep.
1: A lot of people are drinking.
0: Yes.
1: And when people are drinking, Eagles' chants are even louder. Right?
0: Yeah, but see, you're making up an excuse for the other. You can't really do that.
1: I'm not making up an excuse. What I'm saying is that when people are drinking and they're having a good time, Eagles' chants flow.
0: Yes. Well, because they think it's a tailgate, yeah.
1: Yeah, they think it's a tailgate. Yes. Exactly. But it's also, I just looked at it as how often does a major come to the city of Philadelphia? It's not often.
0: Like, now we have a U.S. Open coming up in a few years.
1: In a

0: few years at Marion, and I'm sure you'll hear Eagles chants on the TV broadcast at Marion as well. And you probably had him last year at the Truist Championship, too, when Ricky Bowe was heckling Rory McIlroy. Does anyone remember that?
1: Yep.
0: I don't know. I don't have a problem with it. And I'm somebody who, again, I believe in golf etiquette, but the Eagles chants, to me, it's a way to show solidarity amongst Philadelphians. Like, that's how I view it. And for Dumas to come out and almost be lecturing the fans, I thought was a little much.
2: I thought that was a little much. Okay, I mean, they were doing it. They're going to do it. They've always done it. It's not going to stop.
0: All right, well, if you have strong feelings about it, get your voice memos in. We hear you coming up at 3:45. So send your voice memos to the Davis Honda text line, 610-632-0975, your thoughts about the Eagles chants. But as we're talking about the Eagles, June 1st is rapidly approaching. And why is that important? Because that's the date that the Eagles will most likely trade A.J. Brown. And Jeremy Fowler from ESPN, he joined Middays on Friday, and he laid out what he believes the Eagles will be getting in return to the Patriots for the A.J. Brown trade. What will they get in trade compensation? Is it enough? We'll have that conversation coming up next. Unfiltered, 97.5 The Fanatic, NBC Sports, Philadelphia.
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4: I'm Savannah Kelleher with this Fanatic Sports Update. The Phillies swept the Pirates over the weekend and are now over 500. Since Don Mattingly took over, they have gone 15-4. Scott Lauber from The Inquirer joined Kincaid and Salchunas earlier today talking about why.
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4: 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Otto Kemp has been recalled. Felix Reyes was optioned to Lehigh Valley. First pitch is at 6:40. Andrew Painter is on the mound. The Sixers search for their next president of basketball operations continues. 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
0: We're going to get into the A.J. Brown trade stuff right now because it's almost June 1st and an ESPN insider laid out exactly what he thinks the Eagles are going to get back in return. But we were just talking about the PGA Championship, and there's a special one-day sale going on right now, Ricky. You're going to be upset if you already bought your PGA Champ merchandise. Yep. Because right now, in person, you get 50% off whatever is remaining at the 2026 PGA Championship merchandise store. The sale is open to the public. You don't need a ticket. It only goes until 6 o'clock tonight, and parking is available for free. So get on over there. We'll keep you company on your ride there. But get on over there. 50% off whatever's left. It's probably going quickly.
2: I got to tell you, there's got to be a lot left.
0: They had a ton.
2: I mean, if you saw the store was huge.
0: Well, Silvana and I don't have to get over there because you got us some stuff, right, Ricky?
4: Yeah.
2: No.
4: Really?
0: Really. You didn't get us anything.
2: I spent about a minute and a half in that place.
0: And you didn't get me a hat. You didn't get Silvana a t-shirt for Tommy.
4: You know how much I love golf, Ricky.
2: For who?
0: For Tommy.
4: You know how much I love golf.
2: When was the last time you golfed?
0: Really nice, Ricky. Bell.
4: Top Golf count?
0: Really nice. You leave us hanging here on Thursday and Friday without you.
4: Right? Really? I'm banging my head against the wall.
2: What did you bring me back from Disney? Now shut up.
4: Who went to Disney?
0: That's a good point.
4: Well, first of all, you're what? I don't even want to say your age on air. I'm going to be polite there.
2: What does that have to do with the price of tea in China?
0: Yeah.
4: I'm talking about Disney.
0: Disney World. Yeah, I should have brought.
2: Can't be a Mickey Mouse fan?
0: Yeah, you know what? As you're saying this out loud, I'm a little embarrassed. I didn't get anything for you, Silvana, or Dylan. I probably should have brought back something for all of you from Disney World.
4: It's
0: you know what? I'm just going to have to go back, I'm going to have to book another trip. I've been already telling my wife I want to go back. She's saying no. So maybe this is it.
2: You were 100% not expecting me to throw that back at you.
0: All right, let's talk about A.J. Brown for a second. I changed the subject. But a lot of people, June 1st is coming. And what we're not going to do on this show right now, I'm going to tell you, A.J. Brown got married this weekend, and there are people looking at the pictures from the wedding to try to decide who was there from the Eagles and who wasn't. It's a waste of energy. He's getting traded. We all know he's getting traded, okay? You don't have to look at who he's friends with and who he's not. They're going to trade him on June 1st. And Jeremy Fowler was on Middays with Marks on Friday, and he laid out what he thinks the compensation's going to be. I'm going to play this for you, and then I want to have a conversation. Is that enough in return for AJ? Here he is.
3: My best guess is that they probably already agreed to something loosely. They can always tweak that or rework it, but they're probably getting a one, maybe a future one, maybe it's a 2028. I don't think they'll get more than that. I think that would be the max at this point. I'd be surprised. Philly, once upon a time, hoped for a one and a two. I just don't see them that happening. Maybe they can get creative and swap some mid to late round picks to sweeten it up. I haven't heard anything else as far as like if there's a veteran included. You know, New England could part with one of their receivers, but I think Philly's pretty set there for the most part at that position. So they've addressed a lot of their glaring needs, so they don't really need to include another player. What I think is interesting is there another team that gets involved here? I have not found one. It was rumored that the Chiefs once upon a time. I was told no. You know, the Rams, we know, looked into it. I don't know if it got to a serious level, but it definitely was an inquiry. And that didn't go anywhere. Would the Rams get back involved? I don't know that they would. If you can get other teams involved, perhaps Philadelphia can get more in a return. But right now, it looks like there's one team.
0: All right, so that was Jeremy Fowler from ESPN. And he has his fingers on the pulse of what's going on in the NFL. He's a really good insider, does a great job. First-round draft pick. Now, the reason why I ask, is that enough, is because a lot of fans immediately go back to Jalen Waddle getting traded to the Broncos from the Miami Dolphins. Jalen Waddle got in return a first-round draft pick, a third-round draft pick, and then a pick swap in the fourth round. So get rid of the pick swap for a second. They got a first and a third for Jalen Waddle. Now, he is a year younger than A.J. Brown, but last season, Jalen Waddle had 900 yards receiving, and in 2024, 700 yards receiving. A.J. Brown, even last year and the year before, where you would say that the Eagles' offense wasn't necessarily firing on all cylinders from a passing attack, he had over 1,000 yards. He did it in 15 games last year and only 13 games the year you win the Super Bowl. So if the Dolphins got a first and a third for Jalen Waddle, shouldn't that be the minimum of what you would get back for a guy like A.J.?
2: I think it should be pretty close. Fairly close, but now I want you to think back. Jalen Waddle probably had a couple places where he could have gone. There may have been five teams involved. Do you see what's happening here? When you get to a point where you know something's going to happen, maybe that price tag's not going to be as high.
0: All right, so let me ask you this then.
2: They're not going to keep him.
0: But why aren't there more teams interested in A.J. Brown?
2: Maybe the price tag would go way up.
0: Yeah, but if you're saying that Jalen Waddle, there was multiple teams involved, and that's what drove up the price to be a first
2: back
0: and a third.
2: Then, yes.
0: Yeah, but why would you not want A.J. Brown? Why would you want Jalen Waddle over A.J.? Let me look at their contracts. Maybe it's financially based. Let's see. So Jalen Waddle's contract, he's set to make this coming season. Oh, see, he still has 1 year left on his
2: regular contract, which takes away a lot of money.
0: So his cap hit this year is only $4.9 million. That answers it.
2: There's your answer. You get the first rounder and get out of Dodge then.
0: Yeah, because he's owed $4.9 this year.
2: Well, that makes me start to think, is it even going to be a first round?
0: $27 million in 2027. A.J. Brown's contract, let's see, his cap hit this year, they would be taking on $23 million and then $23
2: million. That's a big bounce.
0: Yeah, so maybe that's probably what it is, because it allowed them to get Waddle one more year on a cheap deal.
2: Well, all right. then that kind of makes sense. I mean, if you get number one pick, I think you're at the point right now where you have to do it anyways. I mean, yeah, I think anybody would love more than one team in on this if you're Howie Roseman, but it doesn't seem like it's kind of heading that way unless the Rams kind of come back. And why do I say that? Well, how about Puka Nacua? Have we heard anything about that situation?
0: No, I guess he's okay. I mean, he was in rehab, and I don't know what's going on.
2: Well, who knows what's going to happen with that?
0: Yeah, I think it's a foregone conclusion, though. It's going to be the Patriots, and Fowler's probably right. It'll be a first rounder, and then maybe you'll hear they pick swapped in the third or fourth round or something like that. But, all right, so we'll see. June 1st is when that's going to happen. I don't think it's going to be a huge shock to anybody, but then we'll have to have conversations about how they replace him. But I think they already did. I think Dontavian Wicks and Mekhi Lemon, and you still have Devontae Smith.
2: You've gone out and gotten yourself enough depth right now, which is going to help you in this situation.
0: All right, so as we're talking about the Birds, since you decided to just leave us hanging this week, last week, I should say.
2: See, this is a bunch of you-know-what.
0: Since you just decided, hey, I'm going to a golf tournament, and you didn't even tell anybody about
2: it. That's not even close to 100% true, considering I took these days off like 2 months ago.
0: Remember, Sil, we came in on Thursday, and we went to start the show at 2 o'clock, and we're like, where's Ricky? Nobody knew where he was.
4: Yeah, it was really weird.
0: And then Friday, the same thing happened?
4: Yeah, it was like kind of really unexpected. Yeah. And he just like ignored all of our calls.
0: Yeah, I was
4: texts.
0: Like calling him, like, Ricky, where you at, man? We start the show in 5 minutes. No answer. We had no idea where he was.
4: He said his phone overheated or something. I don't know.
2: I have something two
5: about the phone. Charging the mound of Metallic Go is ready for it.
2: Two donkeys.
4: The phone was for the meeting. He said his phone overheated.
0: Oh, yeah, his phone did overheat.
2: I actually showed Bill the text.
0: Yeah. All right, but let me ask you. Obviously, I'm kidding around.
4: Yeah, we're kidding. Yeah,
0: I'm kidding around. Off. Ricky deserves some time off, especially now that he's doing double duty with us and Philly's pre and post. Yeah.
2: That has nothing to do with that.
0: You wanted to go to the PGA Championship.
2: I did. I'm not going to sit here and lie about it. That's my final offer.
4: Thanks for those tickets.
0: Well, he tried. No one else would have been here. He did ask us if we wanted to go.
4: No, I'm serious. He actually sent me tickets.
0: Oh, did you go?
4: No, I sent it to Dobby's brother.
2: And she's sitting there. She's bashing me. And that's what you see what I mean, Bill?
4: That's why I was just telling you on air to make it known that you did actually help us.
0: Yeah, you should have heard us. We were bashing you the whole 2 days. You weren't here.
2: I'm sure you probably were.
0: But look, you weren't here for schedule release. So the Eagles schedule gets released last week.
4: Go through all games now, Ricky.
0: Sylvana and I did our W's and L's. Sil had them at 12-5. I got them at 11-6. But let me ask you, the craziest part of the schedule, and people are probably sick of me talking about it because I'm so frustrated that they put the game on Christmas Eve. But as a former professional athlete, I mean, what are your thoughts about putting two Eagles games, one on Thanksgiving, and then another one on Christmas Eve, man?
2: It is 100% not right.
0: And not only for the fans, the players, too.
2: I came in here today, and you know the digital people have to be in. I mean, they got all these digital guys that have to be in for that. So you're talking about taking people away, number one, from their dinner at Thanksgiving, and number two, from Christmas Eve? That's a lot to ask of people.
0: And the workers down at the link.
2: Yeah.
0: The TV broadcasts, everything.
2: Well, the link, they don't have to worry about Thanksgiving. But, yeah, the Christmas one, that's a tough one at Christmas. What do? Do you bring your kids to the game? Probably not.
0: No, because it's
2: Santa won't show up.
0: It's an 8:15 start. So
2: you're not getting home till Christmas morning.
0: Yeah, you're getting home after midnight. It's a terrible situation. Well, I hate it.
2: I mean, how many people, I don't know about you, but in my family, we do like a Christmas Eve thing.
0: Yeah.
4: Exactly. That's what we said.
0: Yeah, my Christmas Eve is bigger than our Christmas Day.
4: So Tommy,
2: same here.
4: I was like, Tommy, do you know the Christmas Eve? Well, that's going to be so annoying for the party. He's like, what do you mean that's going to be awesome for the party? We had two completely different
0: if I didn't have kids.
2: I don't mind it because we will have the game on.
0: Yeah, but see, the other problem, though, is, like this past year, I went to all the home games, credentialed to cover the game for the station.
2: So you're going to go to a Christmas Eve?
4: No, he's not.
0: No, I'm telling you right now, I'm not.
2: Oh, you're not.
0: So, normally I would have been working the game. I would have been credentialed. I would have been covering the game for the station, going down after the game, interviewing players. I can't do that. I can't leave my three kids on Christmas Eve night to go cover an Eagles game.
4: Not if you want a happy Christmas, you don't.
2: Even the Thanksgiving one is a tough one.
4: I mean, you got both.
2: Well,
4: that just sucks.
2: Look, like I said, if I'm not working it, I don't have that big of a problem with it.
0: Yeah, because, it's the people who have to work.
2: Because let's face it, those are rest days, and you could just chill and watch the game.
0: Yeah, it's for the people who have to work. It's the people down at the link who have to work the stadium and the food vendors. I mean, the whole thing.
4: I don't know about you, but nothing about watching an Eagles game is chill for me. It's not a relaxed
0: day. I went on a little bit of a rant about it, and some people were saying, relax. It's a Thursday night anyway. It's not like they added a game. My point is the NFL would have been okay not having a Thursday night game on Christmas Eve night. You didn't have to have it. Like, this is just about greed and making money and having games as much as possible. You could have easily not had a Thursday night football game because it was Christmas Eve.
4: But they care about the fan experience and the players. Don't forget.
0: Yeah, they don't care about any of it. All right, I'm not going on my soapbox. But, Ricky, do you have a win prediction?
6: No, I didn't do it yet.
4: You didn't do your records?
0: Well, do your W's and L's. I'll get them from you a little bit later on in the show. Because I got him 11-6, so Mana's got him at 12-5.
2: I was almost done with it, and then we started getting on another conversation.
0: All right, do your W's and L's. But coming up next, can this Phillies team win a World Series? That's the question we threw out to everybody. We'll update our Twitter poll, and we have We Hear Ya Part 1, best voice messages of the show so far. 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
0: All right, you're fighting Phils. Are officially over 500, 24-23 after a 15-4 record under new manager Don Mattingly. I guess technically it would be 14-4. Can you give them Dusty Wathom's win on Saturday?
2: Yes. Well, no. In all reality, Dusty Wathom gets that.
0: So Mattingly doesn't get that on his official record?
2: No, he does not.
0: Interesting.
2: Like official record, no. But as team record, yeah.
0: Now, Dusty Wathom, interestingly, decides to keep Christopher Sanchez in to throw well over 100 pitches, but gets the complete game shutout. I loved it. I thought it was the right call.
2: I thought it was great. It was very old school baseball, but I think that's what Don Mattingly is too. Okay. When it really comes down to it, there, you look at what they're doing fundamentally and defensively now. Does it look a lot different? Because it does.
0: Look, the result certainly looks a lot different.
2: Well, if you were going to pick one thing that looks a lot different, it's running the bases. They haven't had that many hiccups since Mattingly jumped on board.
16: Fundamentals.
2: It is what it's all about, and it does mean something in Major League Baseball. And I think Don Mattingly has brought that back into the forefront of these guys that probably didn't think twice about it about 3-4 weeks ago.
0: Yeah, I loved Harper's quote on Friday after they go down big. He said after the game that Don Mattingly said to them, "We're going to come back," and Harper says, "And I believed him." So they're believing in this manager. Whatever Don's selling is working, because this team is now 15-4 under him, 24-23 on the season, first time over 500 since April 7th. So the question we threw out to everybody to start the show, do you think this team can win a World Series as constructed? Can, not will they, but can they? And Ricky and I both told you why we believe they can, especially with the caliber of starting pitching you're getting from Sanchez and Zach Wheeler. But let's check the Twitter poll before we get our best voice messages of the day. Twitter poll standing strong every day, thanks to Dr. Avi Donapel of Iron Mountain Men's Health. What do we got?
16: You're not going to believe this. Do you believe the Phillies can win a World Series this year? 54% are now saying yes.
0: 46%
16: saying no. They
17: have
16: flipped
17: that.
0: We convinced them, Ricky Bo.
16: In just an hour.
0: We convinced them. But I want to hear from people. So we got We Hear You. Remember, we do this twice a show. Best voice message of the show. We're going to do it again at 5:25. So Phillies fans would love to hear from you. Do you believe that this Phillies team can win a World Series? Send your voice memos to the Davis Honda text line, 610-632-0975. 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Hello?
14: Now.
18: I want to know
1: Yes.
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4: Are you listening to me?
1: We can hear you.
5: I have something to say.
4: Please just keep it simple and brief.
1: Thank you.
4: Listen to me carefully.
5: And that's all I have to say about that.
1: We hear you.
16: Alrighty, here's our first memo.
6: I think the Phillies could win a World Series this year, but they need to get an outfielder in the trade deadline because Adolis Garcia, that's another Max Kepler and Austin Hayes, and that's another Dombrowski decision there. That if they don't go nowhere this year, I think he should get fired. Dombrowski got to go. But they need to get either a Mike Trout or somebody that could pop from the right side because Adolis ain't it.
16: I feel like he emphasized Dombrowski.
0: He definitely did.
2: Yeah, he definitely 100% did, and he's probably right. If they don't move forward, I think they're in the same situation where the Sixers were just a week or so ago. I with the team they have right now, you add Mike Trout, that's another $40 million to your payroll. A year. Yeah,
0: we got to be realistic. But Adolis Garcia has been disappointing. I mean, on the season, he's slashing .218, .296, and .339. But just in the last 15 games, while this team's playing great baseball, he's only hitting .167, and his slug is only .241.
2: I think Dave should just quit trying this one. I mean, how many times are you going to swing and miss?
0: Yeah, especially in the
2: outfield.
0: I'm not
2: just talking about Adolis. I'm talking about Max Kepler. I'm talking about Whit Merrifield. I'm talking about... Who is
0: Austin Hayes. Hayes?
2: And then there's one more, isn't there?
0: Well, arguably Otto Kemp.
2: Well, he's a good player.
0: And he's back.
2: He's back.
0: If you missed that news, Otto Kemp is back and Felix Reyes is down.
16: I got to whip out my AutoZone shirt.
0: Yeah, thanks to Johnny Marks, yeah. Right? Get in the zone.
16: I just looked at it last night and I was like, oh.
0: Yeah, he's back.
16: He's back.
0: But look, even...
2: And in the lineup, little hint.
0: Yeah, he's in the lineup tonight, too. But, yeah, I agree with the caller, but I don't think it would be a big swing like a Mike Trout. But do you need – if they let Brandon Marsh hit against lefties, you could – and they let Justin Crawford remain in center because they keep doing this weird thing where they sit him a lot too. But if you go Marsh, Crawford, who's your right fielder?
2: Last I checked, and I'll double-check this, but last time I checked, Crawford was hitting .059 against lefties.
0: Yeah, not ideal. How many at-bats,
2: ideal.
0: How many at-bats?
2: He's now 0-53. He's 1-for-19.
0: So 19 at bats against lefties.
2: I know it's a small sample size, but you know he hits almost 300 against righties.
0: Yeah, I'm looking at his numbers now. 19 at bats against lefties, 114 against righties. Too small of a sample size, in my opinion. Give the kid a chance. But let me say this about
2: what would be your chance to a young kid coming up, like 100 at bats?
0: I thought he was going to be an everyday guy. And they're not treating him like an everyday player.
16: I thought they said that he was going to be an everyday guy.
2: Yeah, it is a little disturbing in that sense because he's a big-time prospect coming up. You expect a big-time prospect to be just that, a guy that's going to play every single day.
0: Well, hopefully Adolis
2: is the
0: prospect.
2: Speaking of prospects, has Aiden Miller played a game yet?
0: I don't believe so, but Gage Wood got moved up.
2: Yes, he did to Double-A today, yep.
0: Yes, he did. All right, let's keep him rolling.
7: Afternoon show. Thank you so much for the All-Star Race tickets. Me and my fiance had a great time. Seats were amazing. Saw a lot of good racing and saw a lot of crashes. The first one on lap two, I was videoing by the fence and the dude hit the wall right at my feet. So that was pretty neat. Wondering what Ricky thought of the race, if he got to talk to any of the drivers, and if you stayed and watched the whole thing.
2: I stayed for the whole thing. I did a lot of walking around, too, because when you're at a race, you want different vantage points. I was able to go up where the spotters are. I was standing up with them. We were in victory lane. We were everywhere. Yeah, so I have a good time at these things. And as far as, like, meeting drivers, I mean, we took pictures with their cars and walking by them and stuff like that, and you heckle them, and that's about it.
0: Did you meet a lot of our listeners, too?
2: Yeah, we had a full suite of listeners. I told you should have came. Good time.
0: You know what I was doing on Sunday?
16: Yeah, what were you doing? You're down the shore.
2: Changing diapers would be one thing.
16: Yard work.
0: I was doing yard work in that hot sun. I'm dead serious, man. I was in the backyard.
2: What a liar.
0: My wife can confirm. I was outside for over 5 hours.
16: By yourself?
0: Doing stuff in the backyard.
16: Wait, pause. Ricky, you can't see him right now. He doesn't look any tanner. There's no redness whatsoever.
0: Well, that's because I wear it looks like a safari hat. I look really nerdy with it, but I need it because of the bald spot that covers up because I can't. Yeah, you got to be careful with skin cancer, God forbid.
16: Absolutely. I support that.
0: So I wore that. Look, my arms are tan.
2: What did you do?
0: I was putting lattice covering on the bottom of the deck.
2: Okay. I had to dig 5 hours.
0: Yeah, because I had to dig it down the trench to you know what? Don't ask me how I did it, all right? But I did it, and it looks great.
2: Poo-poo.
0: And my father-in-law did help. I will say
16: I was going to ask, was he there?
0: Yeah, of course.
2: Who was giving out instructions?
0: He was. I was just the manual laborer. He was telling me what to do, and I did it, all right? All right, let's get this last one in.
17: No, I do not think the Phillies are World Series team. Absolutely not. You can't keep this pace up of what they're doing. It's a mirage right now. All right, they're looking good. But who do they beat? They beat the Pirates. I'll give that to them. But we'll see. But in the end, no, this team's had 4 or 5 years. It's still the same team. And I still don't think that it's going to happen. It's just my opinion.
16: I know that voice. I don't know from
0: yeah,
16: what his name
0: I know,
16: is,
0: man. But we were all excited about the Phillies. He's bringing us down. But to his point, yes, the last 6 series that they have won, only one of the teams is above 500, and that was the Pirates. Everybody else is below, and the Athletics right now are 23-23. Excuse me, had my kind bar early today.
2: Of course you did.
0: Had my kind bar early. But the next 4 series are going to be very telling for this team. The Reds, the Guardians, the Padres, and the Dodgers, all teams over 500, and the Phillies right now are only 7-12 against teams above 500. This will really make believers or non-believers out of the fan base.
2: I agree with that. I think.
16: Oh my God.
2: What is he? Is he choking?
16: Yes, he is choking.
2: What
16: right
2: is
16: now.
2: Wrong? Does he not?
0: I had to turn my mic off.
2: You got to stop eating nuts.
16: I don't know. Someone chimed in like last week and was like, "I think it's the oats, not the nuts."
0: No, I don't know what it is, but
2: it's something that's in his throat, and neither one of them help.
0: We will get back to the Phillies conversation coming up because what has changed to lead you to believe that they can win a World Series? Or if you're like that caller and you think it's just a mirage, would love to hear from you. But before we get back to the Phillies, a little Give Me More at 4 with Silvana coming up on Filter 97.5 The Fanatic, NBC Sports Philadelphia.
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16: 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The Phillies are now above 500 after sweeping the Pirates. They are 15-4 since Don Mattingly has taken over as manager. Bryce Harper spoke about the team's success.
19: I don't think that thought ever crossed our mind that we were the team. Just got to keep going, keep doing what we're doing. We're a really good baseball team, and just got to keep rolling.
16: They open up a home series with the Reds tonight at 6:40. Andrew Painter gets the start. Otto Kemp has been recalled. He is in the lineup. Felix Reyes was optioned to Lehigh Valley. The 76ers are still searching for their next president of basketball operations. We will keep you updated on any news regarding the search. And Aaron Rye won the PGA Championship over the weekend. 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
16: All right, a lot to get to today, and my last story has now changed thanks to Bill's dad. But to start things off, we're going to talk about the Phillies. In case you missed it, Christopher Sanchez pitched a complete game shutout over the Pirates on Saturday. JT Realmuto had something a little bit interesting post-game.
3: For those Ozuna at-bats in particular, really fun, because I know that he was
4: fine. Yeah, for sure. I think him and Ozuna have some history. They're friends, so they talk a little smack with each other. I think Ozuna told him he was going to hit a home run before the game, so that wasn't a very good idea to make him piss him out.
16: So Ozuna, in case you were not able to hear, they're a little bit tough audio, but Ozuna did tell Christopher Sanchez he was going to homer off of him. Christopher Sanchez then pitches a complete game shutout.
0: Yeah, Ricky, what do you think, man? Sanchez isn't the guy you want to get angry.
2: I don't. Do you think he was really angry?
0: Nah, I think it was playful.
2: I think it was one of those things where they probably know each other from home. And he was probably like, I'm going to take you deep. I'm going to take you deep. And Sanchez was like, oh, no, no, no, you're not. Yeah, I think it's a playful thing. I mean, although I did notice Sanchez peer in at him at one point.
0: Oh, he was fired up, Sanchez.
2: Yeah.
0: He was very fired up. Listen to this stat as we're talking about Christopher Sanchez. He's only the second Major League Baseball pitcher in the modern era to have three start span with 24-plus innings pitched, 30-plus strikeouts, no more than one walk, and zero runs allowed. The last time it was done was Clayton Kershaw in 2015. That's it in the modern era. He's on fire right now, Christopher Sanchez.
2: It's not just right now.
0: Oh,
2: this
0: you're right.
2: This guy's been doing this for years now.
0: What's crazy is he was not like a blue chip prospect, right? Like no one thought he was going
2: to
0: be this.
2: If you remember back to when Christopher Sanchez was first starting, I could picture it because I think it was a doubleheader day. Or they split this, and it was either him or Bailey Falter, remember, was going to move on to be the fifth starter. And he ended up winning it that day, and he moved into the fifth starter role.
0: And the rest is history.
2: Yep.
0: Good for him. He's a beast. All right, what else you got, Sil?
16: All right, Ricky, I've been dying to get your opinion on this. So in case you missed it, it's going absolutely crazy right now on social media. Pre-Crow Armstrong had some choice words. So he was trying to make a difficult catch over in center field when they were playing up against the White Sox. He misses and a run scores, whatever. Right where he jumps up to try and make the catch is an area that is blocked by chain link. And there are some fans down there. One in particular is a woman who is, I believe, celebrating her bachelorette, or it's a wedding shower, something like that. After Pete Crow Armstrong misses the catch and he's kind of sitting there and he's just like in disbelief, she starts heckling him. We have two different videos. I can't play either of them because there are some expletives, but one of the ones that is down from her perspective, she just says, "You suck," and is giving two thumbs down in his face. There is another one where it shows Pete Crow Armstrong's point of view. It looks like she says more that doesn't look like, I'm not a professional lip reader, where she says more than "you suck" and she's not doing the thumbs down. So I think she might have said something before the "you suck" and the thumbs down, but he then curses her out. And afterwards says, "Some lady decided to start talking crap and I felt the need to say it back." So he cursed her out. From the one video we have of audio of her, all she says is "you suck." Ricky.
2: Yeah.
16: Is he appropriate?
2: There was more said.
16: Is it warranted?
2: But if you go down, he was getting heckled on. They were heckling his mother when he was on deck there, too. I mean, control your fans, White Sox. You guys suck as it is. I mean, so why make yourselves worse? And I will say this much. I know factually that those people in the outfield there get hammered. And they will say whatever they want out there.
16: Well, yeah, I'm sure. I think, like, in general, I don't know. It's so difficult because you don't know what else she said. But it's clear that she did say other stuff before from this one angle that's on John Boy Media. You just don't know what was said, but he does say like some pretty, like he full on like curses her out.
2: Oh, yeah.
16: Well,
0: yeah, he made
16: brutal.
2: I got a question for you. If somebody's sitting there cursing you out, should you be able to curse at them back?
0: No.
2: Yes, you should.
0: No, I don't think you should.
16: I don't know. I mean, I think it kind of comes with the game that you
0: I don't think
16: heckled.
0: You should. Honestly, why? I don't think you should. I think if she's being inappropriate, and I know it's easier said than done in the moment, I don't know if I would have that much self-control. But if you're Pete Crow Armstrong, if she's saying things that are inappropriate, I think you got to let the umpire know so that they can get her escorted
2: you're gonna
0: out.
2: You're going to cry to the umpire.
0: You
2: Mr.
0: don't turn
2: umpire.
0: Ricky, you don't turn around as a professional athlete and say what he said that is now picked up everywhere. And I know this is going to sound soft, but kids are going to hear it, all right? And kids are going to see what Pete Crow Armstrong said to this woman. And it can't just be, well, she was heckling me. Because if a little kid turns around at a Little League game and says it to a mother, that's going to be a problem. I can't say on the air what he said to her, but you can't say that.
2: I would not say what he said.
16: Out of all the choices.
2: And we made it perfectly clear, Bill, being in a bullpen for all those years.
0: Oh, you got heat.
2: You know how much
0: you got
2: heat. And, I mean, we kind of made it a point, like, let's never go over the top, but let's give him some garbage back. But, I mean, it was never like what he said. So I understand that part. Say yeah. something back. You know what? You know what you do? You give them that thing that makes them feel like lost. Like you say something back that's very witty, and then they'll stop.
16: I think he went too far.
0: Well, she obviously said something because I'm watching some of the videos now.
2: It wasn't nice.
0: Yeah, she probably crossed the line because it irritated him and it got under his skin. And I understand. Trust me, we've all been in situations where it's hard to control yourself. But I think for him, you got to be above that, and you can't respond the way he responded.
16: They're both wrong. In my book, they're both wrong. I don't think that she should have been going at him like that, and I don't think that he should have responded like that.
0: Yeah, because let me just finish with this, too, because as much as I'm saying PCA shouldn't do it, like, fans also got to control themselves. Yeah. Like, just because you're a fan at a sporting event, it doesn't give you free rein to say whatever the hell you want to another human being.
16: Exactly.
0: And that's where people cross the line because they don't look at PCA right. out there in the outfield. I can say whatever I want. I paid for my seat.
2: I mean, these fans are grown-ups, too, that are doing
16: it. Hey, she's a full-grown adult. It's ridiculous. I think they absolutely, fans really need to control themselves and just be kinder.
2: I love how the fans get more upset when they yell something at a guy and he says something back and they figure, I'm going to go back at him even more.
0: Yeah.
16: They're both wrong, but I think that really people really have to start controlling themselves.
2: She said more than you suck.
0: There's no doubt.
16: I'm watching the video.
2: Like 30 words that come out of her mouth.
16: Yeah. I can't unfortunately tell by just lip reading what else she said, but she certainly.
0: Yeah, what's unfortunate is you don't know what she said, but everyone knows what he said.
16: Yes.
0: And that's the problem with it. Yeah. All right, what else
16: you
0: got
16: now?
0: Could
16: have picked some degrading stuff. Whatever. All right. Anyways, your dad texted in after you said that you spent 5 hours doing lawn work yesterday. And then he texts in and he goes, he's lying, Silvana. It was in Ocean City, New Jersey. Here's proof. He has sent me these. And he sent the photo that you posted on your Instagram story, which was with all three of your kids. And then he sent a selfie of you and your boy, Leo.
0: Okay, hold on. My dad is wrong in this situation. I was in Ocean City on Saturday. I came home Sunday morning to do the yard work. I literally came home from the shore.
2: What time did you get home Sunday morning?
0: 11 a.m. And I was out there from 11 a.m. to well after 4 o'clock.
2: So you literally parked the car and you were in the backyard.
0: 100%. I didn't even go in. I didn't even go in the house.
2: That's a lie.
0: I dropped off my stuff and then I went right back out. I'm trying to get my wife to call in.
2: You twice. You said I did not go in the house.
0: Well,
2: then you said
0: I walked in my bags, put it in, and then went right out. I'm trying to get my wife to call in to defend me here. All right? If my father-in-law is listening, he could call in and defend me. I was out there working. I get a bad rap for not doing anything. I was out there working my butt off for 5 hours.
2: Wait a minute. You're the one who gave yourself the bad rap.
16: Right? You were the one that said you couldn't even hang a picture. Guess what I got, by the way? I think I have more tools than Bill. I got my own pink hammer, my own pink tape measure, and my own pink level.
0: Maybe I'll give it to you.
16: Wow.
0: Yeah, I need it. I need to borrow it.
16: Yeah.
0: You know what I did yesterday? I even took a trip in the middle of it to Home Depot because I was missing something that I needed. So I even went to Home Depot to buy stuff and then came back and finished the job.
16: Wow.
0: I need someone to defend me here. My dad throwing me under the bus. All right. Speaking of Ocean City, by the way, this now brings me back to something we argued about last week on the show. I'm on the Ocean City Boardwalk. I went to Core Brothers with my kids to get a chocolate and vanilla swirl
16: with
0: Rainbow Jimmies. And guess what they have real big on the sign at Core Brothers?
2: Sprinkles.
0: It says Rainbow Jimmies. It says Chocolate Jimmies. Okay? So take that somewhere else. Just like we do Eagles chants whenever we want at golf tournaments, we call them Jimmies.
16: Congratulations, you found one place.
0: We call them Jimmies here. Yeah,
2: it took you all the way to the Jersey Shore to find it.
0: Core Brothers, like the most famous place down there.
2: It took you one ride to the Jersey Shore.
0: Get out of here. Also, let me give a shout out.
2: Here. We said it's a local thing, you dummy.
0: Yeah, because you guys aren't. But Silvana doesn't have an excuse. She is local.
16: But my mom was from New York, so she's. You have to think about that.
0: Damn it.
16: Okay.
0: Jimmy's. All right, let me give a quick shout out, though.
2: On your ice cream.
0: Saturday night, went out to dinner with my kids and my in-laws. We went to yesterday's over, right over the bridge outside of Ocean City. And there was this group of guys there. They were all wearing matching shirts that said, like, I don't know, hanging out with the boys. I think it was either a bachelor party
16: or matching shirts.
0: Something like that. And they were very, very nice to my kids. Turns out when we were leaving, they said to my in-laws that they're big fans of the show. They didn't tell me when I was sitting there. But I just wanted to give them a shout-out because they were very nice to the kids because my kids were
16: awesome.
0: You know, running around, my little daughter running around. But yes. I am curious, if any of them are listening to text in, what were you guys celebrating? They had these shirts on, and I don't know what they were celebrating at yesterday's.
16: Oh, we also should give a shout-out to our friend Bud. Good friend Bud.
0: Oh, Bud. That's great. Yes. That's right, Samana. No, our man Bud from Delaware, who calls in every day. He texted in today. He's recovering
16: from
0: surgery. So we're thinking of you, Bud.
16: Yes.
0: All right. If you're watching, nice. We're in your corner. We're thinking of you, man. Because he usually sends voice memos. We haven't heard from him. So Silvana reached out to see what was going on. So we're pulling for you, Bud. Let us know. Anything we could do to help you, brother.
16: Yes, Bud.
0: Bud is a big Bud of the show.
16: Yes, he is a big Bud of the show. Wow, you're good with this.
0: Let's get back to the Phils.
2: Wow, he's.
0: I'm done with the two of you today, all right?
16: Oh,
0: attacking me that I didn't do work outside. My back's killing me. My legs are killing me.

0: it.
1: Relatable.
0: Donuts, cookies.
1: I did not make it to the gym this morning. I decided to sleep in.
0: Yeah, it was bad.
1: Unfortunately.
0: All right, so the Fightin' Phils are back over 500. Ricky said it earlier in the show. They're playing with confidence. But Bryce Harper this weekend said, hey, they never stop believing in themselves. Listen to Bryce Harper. Oh, I caught you off guard.
1: Yeah, you caught me off guard.
2: Nice move.
0: I did. I should have said it.
1: Here's Bryce Harper.
3: Yeah, I mean, I don't think that thought ever crossed our mind that we weren't the team. So, you know, just got to keep going, keep doing what we're doing. We're a really good baseball team, and, you know, just got to keep rolling.
0: So they are a really good baseball team. And what I was thinking, if you remember, Ricky, when they got eliminated against the Dodgers last year, and I remember doing a whole show about this where I said, I don't believe that Rob Thompson is the reason that they lost, but you can't overhaul the entire roster. So, unfortunately, the manager is going to have to be the one that goes. And they decided not to do that. And they came back, and we were talking about it all offseason, running it back. Although I'm not blaming Rob Thompson for what happened, I do think when you don't change your roster and you've come up short 3 years in a row the way they've come up short, you needed something to be different. And not just saying, oh, well, we added a bullpen arm. Or, oh, we called up Justin Crawford. I think they needed something to feel different. And you saw that in the first 28 games. It was stale.
2: It was very stale. I mean, yeah, maybe that's what the team was waiting for. Maybe they needed some kind of push. Maybe they needed somebody to say, you know what, nobody's jobs are safe. You guys got to start doing the job one way or the other. And it just seems that a lot coincided with Mattingly coming in. Mattingly comes in, Rob Thompson out. All of a sudden, you're seeing guys fundamentally sound now, playing much better baseball, not only offensively but defensively. But what else did you see? You've seen the elite jump to the top, and I'm talking about Kyle Schwarber, and I'm talking about Bryce Harper. These two have taken that extra jump since Mattingly has taken over. Whether it be coincidence or not, I don't care. I don't think anybody cares. You know, as long as those two guys are going offensively, you should be pretty secure scoring some runs. Now, you look at pitching-wise, this also coincides with when Zach Wheeler came back to the Phillies. So you could take it one way or the other. You could take it, is it Don Mattingly? Is it Zach Wheeler? You could ask yourself either one of those questions. I think it's a mix of a lot of things. The starting pitching was not very good early on in the season. The starting pitching is very good now. And it kind of did happen around the same time as Don taking over. And then, you know, elite being elite offensively, which makes everybody else kind of breathe a sigh of relief and maybe relax and just play their own game as roster players. So I think there's a lot here. I don't think it's just the manager. I think there was a lot that needed to be straightened out, and it just kind of so happened in a good way that you're playing a weak schedule.
0: Yeah, you were playing a weak schedule, but they took care of business. They won six series in a row. But it is interesting because, like you just said, is it Mattingly? Is it Wheeler? They're 15-4 with Mattingly, 16-5 with Zach Wheeler. Yeah. So it did coincide around the same time. But, like, look, when a pitcher, like, I understand that in, like, when your leader comes back, it can calm people down. Can the same thing happen with a guy like Zach Wheeler where it helped the entire team just saying, hey, you know what, our ace, well, our 1A, because Sanchez is an ace too, but could it have helped everyone feel a little bit better with Zach Wheeler coming back?
2: I think it does. I mean, you know what he's been through. As a teammate, you're like, oh, I just want him to come back. And if I want you to think back to the beginning of the season, even Bryce Harper came out and said, we don't know who Zach is going to be. And then when he came back, I think that may have been a huge sigh of relief to the rest of the roster that, my goodness, he's coming back with a vengeance. He's going to be his nasty old self. And all of a sudden, I think another weight off your shoulder. I think especially when you're a superstar, or as Dave likes to put it, when you're elite, you could put too much on your own shoulders. And sometimes that's not a good thing. Sometimes relaxing is the best possible thing for baseball. And, well, confidence doesn't hurt the situation either.
0: Now, confidence goes a long way. And no one is probably more confident than Kyle Schwarber. But is he in the lineup tonight? An interesting decision from Don Mattingly in tonight's lineup. We'll take a look at that coming up next, Unfiltered. 97.5 The Fanatic, NBC Sports, Philadelphia.
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1: I'm Savannah Kelleher with this Fanatic Sports Update. The Phillies swept the Pirates over the weekend and are now over 500. Since Don Mattingly took over, they've gone 15-4. Scott Lauber from The Inquirer joined Kincaid and Salchunas today talking about why.
2: Maybe, you know, there's some pride involved here, and they say, you know, we feel terrible about this. 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
1: The Phillies host a three-game set with the Cincinnati Reds starting tonight. Otto Kemp has been recalled. Felix Reyes was optioned to Lehigh Valley. First pitch is at 6:40. Andrew Painter is on the mound. The Sixers search for their next president of basketball operations continues. We will keep you updated on the latest regarding the search. And Aaron Rye won the PGA Championship over the weekend. 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
16: All right, welcome back into Unfiltered. We're asking the question today, do you believe the Phillies can win a World Series this season? Because a lot of people had given up on this team when they were 9-19, understandably so. 10 games under 500, they looked lost, they had to fire their manager. But since that 9-19 start, they've gone 15-4. They went from 9-19 to 24-23 in really what feels like a blink of an eye. And in the last 15 games, what you're getting from your starting rotation and your elite players, as Ricky Bowe called them, in Kyle Schwarber and Bryce Harper, has been phenomenal. Can we throw Brandon Marsh in the elite category yet, Ricky Bowe, with what he's been doing?
17: He's kind of come back down a little bit. He was hitting, what, 353 last week?
16: Yeah.
17: He's down to 329. Just be careful. Just let him be himself.
16: He's still over 300.
17: He could play. I've said this. I always thought he could play. But, I mean, we're getting the bonus plan right now with Brandon Marsh. Take it as it comes. This is where you prove if you're – this is where good and really good hitters get to that crossroads, okay? He was hitting 353. He's hitting the skids a little bit. What do you need to do to stop the skid quickly? That's the difference. And the reason why I say that is, think about this. If you stop the skid after four or five games, everything's fine. If you don't and it goes 10 games, then what happens? Then your average goes way down and people forget all about what you were doing the first month and a half of the season.
16: Well, we'll get to see Brandon Marsh tonight against a left-hander or no?
17: What, are you asking me you want the lineup?
16: All right, before we do that,
17: if I was going to give you that, wouldn't you know that he was either in or out of the lineup?
16: Yeah, before we do the lineup, real quick. So in the last four series, Bryce Harper and Kyle Schwarber combined are slashing 293, an OBP of 381, a slug of 772, and they have 14 home runs in their last 12 games. And I'm looking at the lineup and I'm thinking, why isn't Kyle Schwarber in it? Well, we just got an update. Kyle Schwarber apparently woke up. He was not feeling well. He is not in the lineup tonight, and they're not sure if he'll even be available off the bench, because that was my first point.
17: He is at the ballpark, from what I understand.
16: All right, so with no Kyle Schwarber and you're going up against a left-handed pitcher for Cincinnati, what do we got, Ricky Bowe?
17: Well, a little bit different. Trey Turner's going to lead off. He's at short. Bryce Harper moves into the number two spot. He's DHing tonight. Alec Bohm is playing first base tonight. He's batting third in this lineup. Edmundo Sosa is cleaning up. He's the third baseman. Adolis Garcia is batting fifth. He's in right field. Bryson Stott is sixth. He's at second base. JT Realmuto is hitting seventh. He's catching. Justin Crawford, the center fielder, will bat eighth. And get him back into the auto zone. Otto Kemp batting ninth in left field. Andrew Painter on the bump tonight against Nick Lodolo.
16: All right, so a couple things are jumping off the page to me right away. Lefty on the mound, they're giving Bryson Stott an opportunity against a left-handed pitcher. Do you like that?
17: Yes, Lodolo hasn't been very good against anybody right now. As a matter of fact, the batting average this year, it's only 9 1/3 innings. But 444 left-handers are hitting against them. I don't care if that's three innings, that's not good.
16: All right, so then why not give Brandon Marsh an opportunity tonight against the left-handers?
17: Because we just brought up Otto Kemp, and he really was swinging the bat. Well, that's the reason.
16: Why not let Otto Kemp play first?
17: I don't know. Marshy's batting 250 against lefties. It's not like he's been terrible against lefties. Maybe they don't like the slide he's in right now. Maybe they just want to, quote unquote, get him off his feet.
16: Nah.
17: You don't think so, huh?
16: I mean, it could be. I don't love it, though. Like, Brandon Marsh has been one of your best hitters. You know what? This is now bringing me up to another point that I didn't like that Don Mattingly did, and I think he would have been killed for this if it was Rob Thompson. We got to go back to last week. You weren't here. And Booney, who's producing for NBC, is probably going to get all mad at me for bringing it up again. You know how he gets all mad about certain topics? This was one where he was all mad.
17: I hope he texts you right
16: now. Yeah, this was one where he was all angry about what I was talking about. In the ninth inning the other night, Ricky Bowe, Brandon Marsh had a 13-game hitting streak going. He was 0-for-3. There was two outs, Kyle Schwarber on first in a two-score game. Brandon Marsh is scheduled to hit, and they pinch hit for him, ending his hitting streak and not giving him an opportunity against Chapman, who I get it is very good against left-handers. But as a former ball player, Ricky, wouldn't that be something that sends the wrong message? That you had a hitting streak going, you've been arguably the best hitter on the Philadelphia Phillies, and they sit you down and ruin your chance to extend your hitting streak because they don't trust you against a lefty?
17: You don't lose your hitting streak unless you were already in the game.
16: Yeah, he was 0-for-3
17: in the game. Yeah.
16: It was Wednesday or Thursday night. I forget which. You weren't here.
17: I probably would have given him the opportunity. I probably wouldn't have benched him. You have to give him an opportunity to keep a streak up. What was the number of games?
16: 13?
17: Yeah, no. I don't know. That is a manager's choice. When it really comes down to it, it's the manager's choice, because 13 games, you're not breaking any records.
16: I think it's more of the message it would send, where what do you have to do to earn the opportunity to swing the bat? You're hitting 350 or whatever he was at the time. You got a 13-game hitting streak going on, and your manager doesn't trust you enough to let you swing the bat?
17: Well, maybe he thought somebody else could do a better job.
16: And Turner did draw a walk.
17: It's not always,
16: to be fair.
17: I know, but it's not always about the man who is going up to the plate. It's about the guy that he could get replaced by. And when you had Trey Turner on the bench, who would you go to?
16: Brandon Marsh. What's Trey Turner done that would lead you to believe he's going to do something good in the last 15 games? The guy has a 224 OBP.
17: I see where you went like that, and that's why you would never be a manager in the big leagues.
16: My players would trust me, though, and my players would know where they stand, all right? If you're swinging the bat well and you're leading the National League in hitting, I'm not going to sit you down just because you're 0-for-3 in the top of the ninth with the tying run at the plate. I'm not sitting down my best hitter in that scenario because analytics tells me, oh, well, Chapman's really good against lefties. Brandon Marsh earned the right to swing the bat there. And again, I don't know why he's out of the lineup tonight, but you're telling me you're starting Otto Kemp in left field over Brandon Marsh just because you called Otto Kemp up? And that means that you play Bryson Stott at second and you put Edmundo Sosa at third, but you don't let Brandon Marsh swing the bat tonight? I don't understand MLB.
17: I see your thought process, but you sound like an analytics guy.
16: No, what I'm saying is I want to trust the
17: Maybe
16: guy.
17: Maybe he's going with the feel.
16: Well, look, you go with Otto Kemp over Brandon Marsh is in essence what you're doing in left field. Mm-hmm. And if you really wanted to get Otto Kemp out there because he just got called up from AAA, with Bryce Harper being your DH tonight, it would have become easy. You could have let Otto Kemp play first base.
17: I see what you're saying, and I'm not completely disagreeing with you. I just think there's a lot to this, and I think maybe he just wanted to give Marsh a day off. Did you think about that? They don't have a day off till Thursday.
16: I don't know.
17: See, you don't like to think like that.
16: I don't know. Look, Nick Castellanos, they would play him 162 games a year, but now every other guy needs a day off. I don't understand it.
17: And how'd that work out for Casty?
16: I don't know. And look, you said that Marsh is coming down a little bit. In his last seven games, he's still hitting over 300.
17: I'm not disagreeing.
16: I don't know. I'm starting to believe that Brandon Marsh has earned the right to be an everyday guy. And if this is just simply we wanted to get him off his feet, all right, maybe you can convince me of that. But if it's because there's a lefty on the mound and you basically are choosing Otto Kemp and Edmundo Sosa over Brandon Marsh, I have a problem with it.
17: I would probably not do that. I would probably not make my consideration because of that. I think this has, for some reason, it's sticking to me that this is not a right-left situation. I think this is a situation in which he's trying to get some guys some at-bats, number one, and he's probably trying to get Marsh off of his feet tonight.
16: All right.
17: Look, I don't agree with it. I think guys should play 162 games if they're capable and they can.
16: Especially when they're swinging a good bat.
17: I know, but I'm just telling you, the way the game is now, what do you think it is? You really think he's just benching Marsh because he thinks he's got a better option? And Otto Kemp, who just came up from AAA, and these are the moves that are really confusing to me because I wonder, is this a move that he has to make? Was this called down from Dave Dombrowski or whoever? Hey, we're calling up Otto Kemp. We got to get him in the lineup.
16: Which you could still have done.
17: How? Like,
16: because if Schwarber's not playing.
17: What you're saying. You could have put him at first base, move Bryce to the cleanup or to the DH, which you did, and leave Alec Boehm over at third. I get it.
16: And if you really wanted Sosa in the lineup, Sosa would have played second and Stott would have sat down. Now, I don't mind the idea of having Stott hit against a lefty tonight, especially a guy who doesn't
17: Stott's
16: have great splits.
17: That well
16: yeah, so I understand that. I don't know, man. It's just, look, for this team to win a World Series, I think you need Brandon Marsh more than you need Otto Kemp. So I want to give the guy.
17: I'm going to say 100% on that. I can't. How am I supposed to fight that?
16: Because you love Otto
17: Kemp. I mean, serious. What?
16: You love him.
17: He is what he is. He's a player.
16: No, I'm only kidding. I don't know. It's this modern Major League Baseball where, yeah, guys can't play and you got to sit them down and there's a lefty on the mound, so we're not going to let him play.
17: You just asked me why Bryson Stott is playing. He's hitting 147 points higher against left-handed pitching. He's hitting 353 against left-handed pitching.
16: I think that they should allow Stott and Marsh to be everyday guys.
17: I can't disagree. Yeah. I'm not going to disagree.
16: Yeah, I'm not a huge fan of the platoon when a guy is swinging a good bat the way Bryson Stott and Brandon Marsh are. But who am I to argue with Donnie Baseball right now, who's 15-4 as manager of the Philadelphia Phillies? So I want to get back to the question, do you believe this team can win a World Series? I want to hear from Phillies fans. Get your voice memo in. We hear you coming up at 5:25. We'll play the best voice messages of the day. Get them in 610-632-0975 to the Davis Honda text line. We will answer that question coming up. Can they win a World Series and why? We'll also take a look at the updated Vegas odds because I think Vegas might be believing in this Phillies team as well. That's all coming up next. 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
1: All right, welcome back into Unfiltered. Let's talk some Phillies. Do you believe this team can win a World Series as constructed? Because coming into the year, Ricky, you and I started to convince ourselves that this could be the season, right? That this was going to kind of be
16: a make or break year for a lot of guys, because you don't know what you're going, if you're going to have baseball next year. The lockout's still a possibility. All these guys are going to be 2 years older, potentially. You don't know if this is the last year you're getting Zach Wheeler. This could be your best chance as a core group. And then all of us kind of jumped off the ship when they were 9-19, and now you're seeing how good this team could be. 15-4, best team in the National League in the last 19 games. Do you believe, as constructed, that they can win a World Series this season, Ricky?
17: All right, let's start with this, Bill, and I'll throw out a question. You just say what you think. What wins in the playoffs? What's the one thing you need as a team to win the playoffs?
16: Well, I would say pitching, but that hasn't been the case for the Phils in the last.
17: Well, it has to be starting pitching.
16: Yeah. And that's number one. You're right.
17: It has to be starting pitching, and I'm going to go Christopher Sanchez, Zach Wheeler, and I think Jesus Luzardo will figure himself out, okay? So that's three really good starting pitchers you got going into a playoff series. That's better. Let me put it this way. Against the best of the best, I'd put those three up against any best three. So step number one, I think you have the starting pitching. I think Zach Wheeler has kind of solidified a lot of things here. Him being healthy, number one, may have been the biggest key to this season, period, because we've seen what's happened to Aaron Nola. Luzardo's had his bumps. So, I mean, Zach Wheeler coming in here and kind of stabilizing a pitching staff may have been the biggest move the Phillies have made all season. Number two, Luzardo is a Cy Young-type candidate, and I think he's already proven that. It's been more than 1 year. This has been going on now for about 3 years where he's kind of risen to the top. And
16: wait, did you say Luzardo or Sanchez?
17: Sanchez.
16: Did he say Luzardo?
18: Well, I think he might have said Luzardo. But
16: yeah, okay, I just want to make sure.
17: I meant Sanchez. Yeah. I meant Christopher Sanchez.
16: I thought people were going to be worried about you.
17: Yeah, maybe they would have checked me for a fever. I get it, yeah. But, I mean, when I look at the starting rotation, I think they could go up against anybody. That's first. You need elite players to be elite. You look at right now, one of the main reasons, one of a couple reasons that you have been winning is Bryce Harper and Kyle Schwarber. Why? Because they're not just playing good. They are playing great right now. They're hitting the ball out of the ballpark. They've been able to carry guys on their back. And that is one thing that I'm going to go back to 2008 real quick for you. And we all know what happened that year. That was a World Series victory, okay? And the one thing that was very noticeable during that season is they had more than one guy that could carry a team on his back for a week to 10 days at a time. One of them was obviously Ryan Howard. Why? Because of his prowess of hitting home runs, RBIs, that kind of guy that could turn a game on a dime with one swing of the bat. Okay, if you didn't have him, maybe he was struggling a little bit, you had Chase Utley. Chase Utley could pretty much do it all. He could hit home runs. He can go gap to gap. He played hard baseball. He was always there for his team. He was one of those guys who could also carry a team on his back. And a third one, and not even to mention other cast members, but I would go to Jimmy Rollins. Jimmy Rollins is an MVP-type player. He could also hit the ball out of the ballpark, but he had great speed. He could change the game because of his speed. He could change the game because of his defense. So he was also one of those guys that could carry a team on his back. You could go even further, and you could say, my goodness, they had Jason Worth. They had Pat Burrell. They had Shane Victorino. All guys who not necessarily were cream-of-the-crop players, but they were players that could get it done at all costs. And to me, when you have mixes like that, and what this has been able to do for those guys that were struggling. Alec Bohm is now hitting over 200. Bryson Stott is starting to make his way up the batting average numbers. So, I mean, when you look at that and the leeway and maybe the breath of fresh air that has been kind of thrown into this team, that is the reason why they are now, 15-4 in the last 19 games.
16: Yeah, look, I am with you on everything, right? You got two aces. You hope Luzardo can do it too. So you have three starting pitchers. You're right. Schwarber and Harper have been absolutely incredible, and they're carrying the team. The question, though, then becomes, all right, well, what if Schwarber and Harper are not delivering? Who in this lineup would be able to step up? And you got to hope Trey Turner has to turn things around, because he still isn't playing great baseball, even with this winning streak. He's just not doing anywhere near what he did last season. You got to get him going. You don't have a right-handed bat in this lineup still. Adolis Garcia is not living up to what they were hoping that they were getting. You all thought that there was a chance. I was there with you, thinking there was a chance maybe you get the 2023 version, especially at Citizens Bank Park with that short porch. Hasn't happened. He's only hitting 167 in his last 15 games. He's got a slug of 241. He's only got one home run. You don't have that right-handed power. What are you going to get from Alec Bohm? He's been turning it around a little bit. In his last 15 games, he's hitting over 300. That's a good sign. But if he goes cold again and JT Realmuto's struggling, Justin Crawford coming down to earth a little bit in his rookie season. So who does step up, Ricky, if Schwarber and Harper aren't hot? Because they've been red hot, and it's baseball. They're not going to stay this red hot. Who in this lineup can step up and carry you if Schwarber and Harper are going through what every baseball player goes through in a Major League Baseball season when they hit a lull a little bit?
17: I'm going to have to say it's got to be Trey Turner. You know, you think about what Trey did last year. Where is he? Where is that guy? That's the guy you want to see come back. If he could get back to what he was doing last season, I think he could be one of those guys that could carry on your back for a little while. You could say Alec Bohm all you want. I know there's some Bohm lovers out there. There's some Bohm haters out there. I'm very, like, I don't know what he is. And I feel like I should know after all this time that he's been here. I do know this, that he will still come through with runners in scoring position. So I will give him all the credit in the world for that one. But he's got to be a guy that should be able to carry you for a little bit of time. He hasn't proven that this year, so I'm not even going there. I would say my next culprit would be JT Realmuto. I know he's struggling a little bit right now, but we all know what JT can do when he's going well. We haven't seen him really on a hot streak all season yet. So as much as you're saying, well, Schwarber and Harper are on these highs right now, well, there's a bunch of guys that have been on some lows that when you look at remember Rob Thompson, look at the back of their baseball cards. Yeah, they have to get back to their averages also. And I would put Trey in that situation. I would put JT heavily in that situation. So, because I don't really believe, you know, Bryson Stott's not going to be a carrier of the team. I don't believe Alec Bohm really is either. Can Adolis Garcia? That question mark is still out there. And I don't want to go into that one yet because Dave Dombrowski in that left field position or the outfield position that he keeps getting these 1 year players for has not worked out, period. So I don't even want to go into that situation. I don't look at Justin Crawford as one of those guys to take over and kind of carry you on his back for a week, at least not yet. And other than that, I don't know where else you want to go.
16: Yeah, no, you're right. JT's got to step up. But look, Vegas is starting to believe in this team a little bit more. So you look at the National League odds to win the National League. Of course, the Dodgers are the best odds at a plus 100. Then you got the Braves, the Cubs, and the Philadelphia Phillies are right there as having the fourth best odds in the entire National League to represent the NL in the World Series. So we asked the question on the Twitter poll today to the masses. Do you believe this Phillies team can win a World Series this season? And people are starting to be a little more positive. Twitter poll standing strong for the last 3 hours, thanks to Dr. Avidan Appel of Iron Mountain Men's Health. What we got, Sil?
18: Oh, my gosh. It keeps on growing. Do you believe the Phillies can win a World Series this year? Yes or no? Now up to 58% saying yes, 42% saying no.
17: What are we learning about this year?
16: I don't know. I'm still Silvana just said.
17: Like, what are we
18: learning? Oh, my gosh.
17: Get
18: your head out of the gutter.
17: What happened?
16: Just keep going, dude. Just keep going.
17: I think what I've been learning is that people that watch sports, they thrive on the winning. And when you are winning, they will believe. They will believe in you. Think about this. The Sixers took down Boston. How happy were we? How happy was everybody?
16: Well, what are you supposed to believe when they're 10 games under 500?
17: No, but you quit on the Sixers a long time before that.
16: And I wish I would have stuck on on my point.
18: And you were please probably don't talk right, about
17: but,
18: them.
17: No, but my whole you are my point in general. Because when the Sixers were sucking, you were fed up with them, and you wanted to quit on everybody.
16: And I should have stayed on that side. And then they tricked me in that Boston
17: like
16: series.
17: Like I said, this is my whole point. The Sixers come back and take that Boston series, and then you were all over that bandwagon. But it's like the Phillies, when they sucked, everybody wanted to let you know how bad they were.
16: Yeah, because they were pretty bad, dude.
17: And then when the Phillies are good, as we could see by the Twitter poll, people want to see them be great now.
16: So I would love to hear from Phillies fans. Get your voice memo in, because if you don't believe that this team can win a World Series as constructed, tell us why. I would love to hear from you. Send your voice memo, 610-632-0975. We will get back to the Phillies. But the PGA Championship was in town this weekend, and we talked about this a little earlier in the show, and I want to get back to this conversation. A lot of Eagles chants. And there was a local sports reporter that is going viral on social media for a tweet angry about the Eagles chants. I want to have that conversation again about whether or not it's acceptable to drop Eagles chants no matter where you are. Or are you like Mr. Dumas, all angry about it? We'll have that conversation coming up next, Unfiltered, 97.5 The Fanatic, NBC Sports Philadelphia.
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18: 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The Phillies are now above 500 after sweeping the Pirates. They are 15-4 since Don Mattingly has taken over as manager. Bryce Harper spoke about the team's success.
19: Yeah, I mean, I don't think that thought ever crossed our mind that we were the team. Just got to keep going, keep doing what we're doing. We're a really good baseball team, and just got to keep rolling.
18: They open up a home series with the Reds tonight at 6:40. Harper will DH tonight. Kyle Schwarber is out of the lineup with an illness. Andrew Painter gets the start. Otto Kemp has been recalled. He's in the lineup. Felix Reyes was option to Lehigh Valley. The 76ers are still searching for their next president of basketball operations. We will keep you updated on any news regarding the search. And Aaron Rye won the PGA Championship over the weekend. This update was also brought to you by Sequoia Outback. If your backyard is more don't go out there, then let's hang out there. It's time for an upgrade with Sequoia Outback. 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I'm Savannah Kelleher on the home of the Sixers, Flyers, and the Union, 97.5 The Fanatic and The Fanatic app.
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20: Jackie Kate here with Dr. Avinash Appel, and I've got to tell you, Doc, we're finally seeing warm weather. We're finally getting ready to head into a spring and summer that we can all enjoy. Guys are getting active again, but guys also have to be coming to talk to you about some of the big health issues that they're facing.
21: Yes, absolutely. People come in all the time to discuss different issues, especially now that we're in the spring. One of the bigger issues people have are asthma and allergies, and that's a huge one that affects them every day at work. It affects them at home, and it kind of makes life kind of miserable between your eye issues, your ears, your nose, your throat. And then we also have people that come in because now that spring's here, we're getting ready for the summer. We have a lot of men's health issues that people want to talk about now because they have a couple months to get ready before it's beach season.
20: Yeah, and one of the things, too, is that guys are getting active, and guys are trying to take off maybe some of the winter pounds. Maybe they've been laying around all winter long, trying to get more active, trying to get more physically strong. And some guys feel a little off. Maybe their energy's off. Maybe they just don't feel the same. And I know as I've gotten older, I start to feel some of that too. So you probably talk to a lot of guys like me all the time.
21: Absolutely. And part of it has to do with the fact that we changed the clocks back. We lost an hour of sleep. Sleep is such a huge component to our everyday health, our everyday lives. Every hour of sleep that's lost or interrupted, you can lose, believe it or not, a few points in your testosterone levels, about 4 to 6 points for every hour lost. So I think we have to start at the very minimum, which is getting some good sleep.
20: Does someone have to go see their primary care doctor before coming to see you?
21: They don't, but I think it provides a really good baseline for where the rest of their general health is. I don't mind seeing someone who hasn't been to see their primary care doctor, but I think we're only looking at a very specific portion of their lives and of their health. And I always recommend it's a good idea to have a relationship with your primary care doctor so that when you do get a cold or a cough or toenail fungus or whatever it is, you don't have to wait 6 months for an appointment and you can have those things handled. But I think the best thing to do is first see primary care and then come and see us for the other issues.
20: How would someone get in touch with you, Doc, to be able to get that spring tune-up and to have that first conversation?
21: So it's fairly easy. Number one, you can always call our office, schedule an appointment, or at least find out how to schedule an appointment, you can go to our website at ironmountainmenshealth.com, and there's ways to message us with questions directly. There's our telephone number on the website so that you can call, or you can actually click a button to give us information about how to schedule an appointment. We would call you back and get that set up.
20: A lot of guys don't want to make the appointment because of how awkward they feel and how awkward it is to have that conversation. How do you help them overcome that?
21: So we do it a few ways. Number one, we have a pretty welcoming office and we're open to this discussion. That's kind of why our office exists. So we cater to that specific demographic. However, we have some things that make things very easy. We have a couple forms to fill out, which have questionnaires. It takes about 2 to 3 minutes. A lot of the awkward questions are right in the questionnaire, so you don't have to look at me when you're answering those questions. You don't have to look at anybody. You just circle yes or no. The person next to you has no idea what you're filling out because people come to see me for a variety of reasons. Then we come back and we go over that. We talk about potential blood work that we would need to order if you don't have that done. And then once the blood work results come in, we can talk about how those blood results are affecting the questionnaire answers that you originally answered.
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16: All right, welcome back in. 5 o'clock here on this Monday afternoon. It's a hot one out there. But enjoy it while it lasts, because that's supposed to rain all at the end of the week and into the Memorial Day weekend. It's Memorial Day already, which
17: is crazy. Way to go, Debbie Downer.
16: It's just reality, man. It's what they're calling for. But look, before we get back to the Phillies, and I still want to hear from Phillies fans on if they believe this team can win a World Series. Still time to get your voice messages in. We got We Hear You coming up at 525. I want to talk about this PGA Championship this weekend, because one, I thought it was a phenomenal tournament. I think Philadelphia represented extremely well. These Philadelphia golf courses are some of the best in the world. And you saw the pros. They struggled, man. I mean, that was no one really ran away with it until the back nine. This was a pretty close tournament. Yeah. Not a lot of birdie opportunities.
17: No. The one thing that was pointed out early before this tournament even started, I remember they did their practice rounds on Wednesday. And I heard on the Golf Channel they were talking about if the wind blows, this could be a real, real difficult course. And it ended up blowing. I mean, they had 15 to 20 almost every day, right, out there. I mean, that's what it felt like. That's what it looked like. And it becomes tough on these golfers. I mean, Bill, I'm not going to lie to you. I look up, and on one of the signs, it says hole 15, par 4, 546 yards.
16: These guys are on a different planet.
17: Are you kidding me?
16: Yeah, but the wind did die down on Sunday.
17: Yeah.
16: And we watched Aaron Rye come out and have a tremendous back nine and win it. But I know there's not a lot of golf fans out there, so this isn't about the golf as much as it's about the Eagles. Because if you were watching any of the golf tournament, or if you went like Ricky Bo did for a couple of days, there were a lot of Eagles chants throughout the 4-day tournament. A lot of Eagles chants. And one local reporter had a problem with it. Jason Dumas, who's a sports reporter for 6ABC, he put out a tweet yesterday while the tournament was still going on. And the tweet says, quote, "The Eagles chants are tiresome. These golfers don't care. Philadelphians, I fear you all are letting that chant become your entire personality. Close quote on tweet. So the reason I bring it up on the air again is a lot of people have opinions about this. Do you agree with Dumas? Now, look, Dumas is not some transplant. This guy is from Philadelphia. He grew up here. He understands the culture of this city. I don't have a problem with Eagles chants anywhere because it's more than just about the Eagles. It is a part of the culture. It's a part of Philadelphia. It's a way for there to be camaraderie amongst people and they're having a good time. Yes, Silvana just wrote on the board, it's unity 100%. But he has a problem with it. And when we brought this up earlier, Ricky, there were a lot of people on the text board that have a problem with it. You're a guy, when you played for the Phillies, the only times you'd have a problem with it was when you guys were getting beat and then the Eagles chants would come out almost like, hey, we don't care about this terrible baseball team. We still have the Eagles.
17: Yeah,
16: I can understand
17: there's,
16: that.
17: There's probably a lot of people outside of the area. Look, living in the area, knowing the people in the area, we know what it's about. We know why they do it. They get excited. You bring up the drinking and whatnot. It's like a tailgate party to them. So that's what they feel like they do. Now, I get all that. I don't really care what you do. I'm a heckler myself, so what do I care? But I would say this much. It's just here's the thing. I just went out and asked this question about a half hour ago to a bunch of people that are here right now. And the one answer I got, it was a little much. And I don't think doing
3: it. We all fertilize.
18: What?
17: Somebody could shut him up, please.
18: Sirianni or Bill?
17: Yeah, Sirianni.
18: Oh.
17: Just for a minute.
18: Oh, okay.
17: What is your problem with?
4: I'm the smartest coach in the world.
16: So wait, people were saying that it was a little much.
17: A little too much is what I got. That was from almost everybody.
16: But here's, I guess, where the
17: and
16: issue
17: they're all
16: lies.
17: From Philadelphia, so.
16: But the issue lies in that if an Eagles chant is said on the fourth tee box, the guy who's on the 17th green.
17: Yes, I said that at the beginning of the show.
16: Yeah, he doesn't know it was already said earlier.
18: Are we also ignoring the fact that there were Eagles there?
17: Are they doing it to do it or doing it to be heard on TV?
18: Both.
16: Probably.
17: Both cannot be an answer.
18: Both is most certainly an answer. It depends on the group.
17: But that would also take away Bill's thought process there because that would mean that they're doing it to be heard.
16: On television.
18: Yeah. I mean, part of it, I think they're trying to show, like, this is a sports city. We care. Like, this is Philadelphia Eagles territory.
16: Yeah, we're Philly, man.
17: So, I'm just being devil's advocate here because I'm enjoying this now. So, if you walk into a restaurant, and would you start a chant in a restaurant?
18: A nice
17: restaurant.
18: No, there's a time and a place.
16: Yeah, well, so
17: the
16: what
17: time
16: Ricky's
17: and the
16: point
17: place
16: is
17: supposed to be at a bar during an Eagles game and then at Lincoln Financial Field. I'm just being devil's advocate here.
16: Yeah, but this golf tournament is one of the majors on the PGA Tour.
17: So?
16: I'm explaining it. It's one of the majors on the PGA Tour. It doesn't come to the city of Philadelphia often. It's here. It's one of the most watched golf events of the year. Right. It's in our city. There's a lot of Philadelphia Eagles fans there, and this is what is a part of our culture and our brand. We do Eagles chants. So, like, to say stop doing it.
17: When was the last time you started an Eagles
18: chant? Why do we have to gatekeep
17: besides
18: the Eagles
17: doing,
18: chant?
17: I'm not gatekeeping it. I'm being devil's advocate.
16: Ricky's a gatekeeper. You know,
18: you
16: know why?
18: It's
16: because
18: chant.
16: Ricky had a probably pitch at Veterans Stadium with Eagles chants going on when they were losing. So I understand Ricky's perspective.
17: I probably did.
18: Sniffing.
16: But I don't have a problem with it. Like, I really don't understand why a local reporter would put out that he has a problem.
17: Yeah, I don't see if that never comes out, we don't even have this issue today.
18: I mean, but also, like, I fear it's becoming your personality. I mean, a lot of Philadelphians, their personality is the fact that they are a Philadelphia sports fan. I don't think that's really an insult.
16: And the other thing, as a caller pointed out, they let Patricia know, and it's right. It's like there are a lot of Cowboys fans on the tour. So Scotty Scheffler was getting heckled by Eagles fans. I don't know. I didn't have a problem with it, but I know there are others who did.
17: If Scotty Scheffler was not playing, they still would have did it.
16: Yeah, they would have.
18: There were also Eagles there as well.
17: I just feel like knocking down some of your things. It just felt like doing it, period.
18: Listen, I would understand more so if he was like, you know, this is the PGA Championship I don't know. I'm not a golfer. I don't understand, well, but I would think that that's golf etiquette.
17: And to shoot that one down, too, Bill said they were doing it at the Truist last year, which was a nothing tournament.
16: Yeah, I mean, look, they do it everywhere. Right. But it's the same
17: point I'm trying to make.
16: Yeah, but it's the same thing where, I don't know, like, you could be anywhere in the world, and you might hear an Eagles chant, and it brings a smile to your face.
18: Yes.
16: And I look at it the same way as when you hold the door for somebody at Wawa, and they hit you with a Go Birds. It's part of our culture.
17: See, here. My whole point was, like, you asked me about it, and I was there for two of the days. And I know they did it. I heard it the first time. And I guarantee you they probably did it 10 other times, and I just
18: didn't notice.
17: It just didn't even notice.
18: Because it's second nature.
17: Because I hear it, like, the novelty is gone. But, I mean, when you hear it the first time, you kind of get into it, and then you hear it more, and you're like, how many times is this going to happen?
16: But to Silvana's point, too, Jordan Mailata was there leading an Eagles chant as well.
17: He plays for the team, so he is a we guy.
16: Oh, so it's only players who could do Eagles chants now?
17: Absolutely not.
16: What are you? Now you're really gatekeeping.
17: Yeah, no, but he plays for the team.
16: And he's starting an Eagles chant for the crowd.
17: I could understand that.
16: But I'm saying that's adding to the amount of Eagles chants. When there are Eagles players there, one of the things that fans are going to do immediately is an Eagles chant.
17: I understand what you're saying there. Yeah, I get that part.
16: And you know what? I don't like how good you look now. I saw you change your shirt. Look, he's got his nice dress shirt on now.
18: A lot of people hate it, though. I'm shocked.
16: What, the Eagles chants?
18: Yeah.
16: See, I'm thinking Ricky now is going corporate on us.
18: Oh, you are.
16: Because he's got the dress shirt on now.
18: He's got his makeup done.
17: Biggest ass.
16: He's got the makeup done.
17: That side of the Delaware.
16: And now he's hitting us with the, at the prestigious golf tournaments.
18: Whoa, pause. Yeah. Hold on. We're on the same side of the Delaware. We're in the same state.
17: He lives on the other side.
16: He's talking Cherry Hill.
18: Okay.
16: So all right. Well, let's look.
17: I was talking about Bill. I didn't call you an ass.
16: It's not just my opinion on this or Ricky's. I want to hear what people are saying on the Davis Honda text line. Get your voice memos in. We hear you in 15 minutes. Do you agree with Jason Dumas that the Eagles' chants are a little over the top and that we should stop doing them so often at every single sporting event or location? I would love to hear from Eagles fans on this. 610-632-0975.
17: Before you go anywhere, I want to say something. I think there's a lot of fans out there, like Syl just said, there's a lot of texts coming in that say that it's
18: a
17: little much.
18: They don't like it, yeah.
16: That's what I want to hear.
17: Yes, but the people that will say it isn't, I guarantee you some of them are afraid to say it is.
16: For fear of getting attacked like Dumas was?
17: Yes, exactly. That was my whole point.
16: All right, let's
18: on
16: hear.
18: Television.
16: What are people saying on the text board, Syl?
18: Okay, Eric from Richboro goes, so when the PGA doesn't come back to Pennsylvania, you know why?
16: No, that's not the case at all. Because every single time a ball is hit at any golf event, people yell and scream stuff. It wasn't like they were hitting Eagles chants in people's backswings. It's the same thing as after a guy hits the ball, everyone screams, get in the hole, or Baba Booey, or whatever the heck they yell at all these PGA events. And Eagles chant is just a part of it. I don't think it disrupted. None of the golfers were complaining that, oh, I can't swing because Eagles fans are being too loud. That didn't happen. So I can't get behind that. And the PGA Tour will come back because the U.S. Open's here in a couple years at Marion. And you better believe you're going to hear Eagles chants there, too.
18: Yeah, like some people say, classless, it's ridiculous,
17: save it for football season,
18: spectators are there for the PGA Championship, not to hear a bunch of drunk idiots doing a football chant.
16: Why do they gotta be drunk idiots?
18: I do plenty of sober Eagles chants.
16: I don't know. Yeah, I believe, and Silvana understands this, and I think, Ricky, you understand it too, but you have a different perspective being a former athlete, but the Eagles chant is a way to celebrate the city of Philadelphia. To me, it's always been more than just the football team. It's always been more than just me being a drunk football fan. It's a way to celebrate the city of Philadelphia, and it's become synonymous with it. And when Dumas says it's becoming your personality, what was his exact tweet? Hold on. He says, yeah, that chant is becoming your entire personality. I disagree. It's not our entire personality. But it's a part of it. Yeah, it's a part of the culture of the city. That's why I don't have a problem with it at all. But I guess I'm in the minority here. It sounds like there's a lot of people on the text board who think it was ridiculous.
18: That should have been the Twitter poll with the way that, I don't know, all the reaction that we're getting to it. There are a ton of people that are like, one person's like, don't say it's a part of my culture. It's not.
16: But it is. It's a part of the culture of Philadelphia. Not you individually. Us as a whole, us as a city, It is a part of the city's culture. Eagles chants are a part of it. They just are. You know what else is a part of our culture, Ricky? Going down the shore. We got a We got a new deal of the week. This is one of my favorite ones, Ricky Bo. You got to take advantage of this. You got to bring your daughters down.
18: Disappear?
17: I'm right here.
16: Nah, he's all mad. Him and Barkan are probably planning their show after. He's too.
17: What are you talking about?
16: He don't care about us anymore.
17: Sitting right here listening to you.
16: He don't care about us anymore.
18: Do you guys ever coordinate your outfits? Have you tried that yet?
16: Yeah, him and Barkan. Pretty soon he's going to be wearing blue glasses, Ricky Bo. I can already see it now. All right, so the deal of the week. It's one of my favorites. Make this summer unforgettable at Maury's Pier. 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Ricky, am I getting you all angry today? You know, can I tell you something truthfully?
17: You just asked me a question, then you cut me off.
16: Well, I want to tell you, before you answer it, let me tell you something truthfully.
17: I'm listening.
16: I actually said this to my wife. I even said it to Johnny Marks coming in today. He can attest to this. I missed you last week.
17: You should.
16: I said to John, I missed Ricky on Thursday and Friday.
17: How could you
18: Did
17: not?
18: Did you say why?
17: What do you mean, why?
16: Because I'm so used to spending 4 hours a day with you, bud. Well, I didn't get to see you for four days.
17: Yeah, it was a little awkward without you. You should have came to the golf tournament. Then we could.

0: me doing yard work and you guys like didn't even believe me and my dad said I'm a liar.
1: Yeah.
0: So listen to this email. Listen to this email I got from a listener. It's about the Phillies. He said, oh my, the coach is making decisions to hit for Brandon Marsh. Stop criticizing him. He's doing his job. Why don't you just stick to yard work?
1: Little does he know, that's the first time he ever did it.
0: Yeah, I got a better chance of managing the Phillies than doing yard work every weekend.
1: That's actually Bridget saying, telling you to keep up with this yard work.
0: Oh, but he's not the first person. Like, this is Gary who came at me, and then I had somebody tweet at me. Hold on, let me read this one, too.
1: Where do they find your email?
0: I don't know. And then this person tweeted at me and says, you're a clickbait weirdo, and your Brandon Marsh obsession is weirder than Johnny Mark's obsession with Diana Rossini.
2: I don't know what I have an obsession with Rossini.
0: Yeah, but I'm not obsessed with Brandon Marsh. My point is that when the guy is leading the National League in batting average, I just think he should play every day. Is that an obsession?
1: No, I think that is entirely appropriate to be talking about right now. I mean, you're talking about one of the best hitters in the league right now for average, and it's just confusing that someone would call you a weirdo.
0: A clickbait weirdo.
1: A clickbait weirdo for talking about that. What about that is clickbait? That would be like if you were saying something ridiculous, like why is Otto Kemp down in AAA? He needs to come back up.
0: Yeah, clickbait weirdo and a Brandon Marsh obsession. I mean, I'm not obsessed with the guy. I just like guys who are hitting, Ricky.
1: I think
2: you just like his beard and his hair.
0: I'm not a big, honestly, if I'm being honest here, I hate his hair.
1: I hate it too.
0: I hate that it always looks wet.
2: It is wet. He wets it all the time.
0: I know. I hate it.
2: I don't understand why he wets it. That would bother the hell out of me.
1: You should just braid it like now, mine today.
0: Bob Myers' hair, jealous. Brandon Marsh's hair, same. Can do without.
1: Yes.
0: Bob, did you see Bob Myers had a hair last week, dude? That press conference?
2: Nope.
1: It was Ricky would be jealous too. But this is a milestone for you because someone is saying you're obsessed with someone else other than Nick Sirianni. So maybe this is a milestone that we should be celebrating. It's now Brandon.
3: Hell yeah.
2: He's got a mop. Yeah, I know who you're talking about. I'm sorry.
0: All right, well, here's what we got coming up.
1: I'm sorry.
0: Here's what we got coming up. We hear you, the best voice messages of the day coming up next. We will get our Phillies lineup before the end of the show and home run predictions before the end of the show. But we hear you coming up right after this, Unfiltered, 97.5 The Fanatic, NBC Sports, Philadelphia.
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1: I'm Savannah Kelleher with this Fanatic Sports Update. The Phillies swept the Pirates over the weekend and are now over 500 since Don Mattingly took over. They have gone 15-4. Scott Lauber from The Inquirer joined Kincaid and Sal Chunas earlier today talking about why.
5: Maybe, there's some pride involved here and they say, we feel terrible about this. We got a guy we liked fired, and so we better pay more attention to detail.
1: Phillies host a 3-game set with the Cincinnati Reds starting tonight. Kyle Schwarber is out of the lineup with an illness. Bryce Harper will DH. Otto Kemp has been recalled. Felix Reyes was optioned in Lehigh Valley. First pitch is at 6:40 tonight. Andrew Painter is on the mound. The Sixers search for their next president of basketball operations continues. We will keep you updated on the latest regarding the search. And Aaron Rye won the PGA Championship over the weekend. 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
12: 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Coming up on the second We Hear You of the day. So if you haven't been paying attention, we've been doing We Hear You twice a show now because we get so many voice messages from everybody, and we love it. Thanks for the engagement. We do We Hear You at 3:45, and then we always do it again at 5:25. So every day, make sure you're sending in your voice memos. Very easy to do. I don't know how to do it with a Samsung, though. We probably should figure that out, Syl, so we could tell people. But for everyone who has an iPhone, it's very simple.
13: I don't know
12: how to do it. We got to Google that, actually. But with an iPhone, it's easy. You just go to your text messages. So 610-632-0975, and then you'll see I have a little plus next to the text box. You click on the plus, just hit audio, record yourself, hit send, boom. It's that simple.
13: We got to have a video up. We should do that.
12: Yeah, we should
11: video
12: explain.
11: Video of what? Of a phone? Are we seriously? Are we being serious?
13: of showing how to send a voice memo.
12: Yeah.
13: We have a
12: make it easy.
13: Yeah, we have a lot of people that listen that probably don't know how to send a voice memo.
12: Ricky doesn't even know how to do it.
13: Our age demo, yeah. Well, you don't even know what a voice...
2: you guys are out of your mind.
12: Ricky doesn't know how to do it.
13: How do you do it?
2: The voice memo? You go to the side button, the plus,
12: told them how to do it.
2: You go down to audio, you play the audio, you send it. Don't start with me, either one of you two.
13: How do you make it start recording?
2: You hit the button. You hit the play thing on the left. I believe it's on the left. Might be on the right.
12: Who are you hosting pregame live with tonight?
2: Michael Barkin. Why?
12: I'm just asking. It's a little jealous. That's all.
2: What would you be jealous about?
12: Can you see him on TV? He's wearing Barkin's blue glasses.
13: Wait, no, really?
12: He's wearing Barkin's blue glasses.
2: And I can't see where the jack in these.
12: You look good, dude. You look good. So for those on the radio, I made fun of Ricky earlier, and I said pretty soon he's going to be wearing Barkan's blue glasses, and now he's rocking them. They look good on you,
13: though.
12: Oh, my
13: God, he's going to stretch them out. Look how small they look on his head.
12: I know. Poor Barkan's glasses are going to be all spread out.
2: Stretch them
12: with that big head Ricky Bowe's got.
2: A big head.
14: From the Philadelphia Phillies, pitcher Ricky Botanico.
12: All right, let's get the best voice messages.
2: Shut, Ricky.
12: Let's get the best voice message of the day.
13: Ricky, I think it suits you, the glasses.
12: Yeah, they make them look smarter.
13: Just bigger frames, though, to fit that big old head.
12: Yeah.
13: They suit you.
12: They definitely make them look smarter. All right, we got the best voice message of the day coming up. We hear you. 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
15: Now.
16: I want to know.
15: Yes.
16: Okay, I'm going to tell you.
17: Are you listening to me?
15: We can hear you.
18: I have something to say.
17: Please, just keep it simple and brief.
15: Thank you.
19: Listen to me carefully.
20: And that's all I have to say about that.
15: We hear you.
13: All right.
18: I have something to say.
13: This person has something to say.
21: The reason they're not going to win a World Series with this core is because they haven't done it already when they were younger. They're only getting older, and they're magically going to turn back Father Time, and nope, not happening, buddy. Pull your head out of the gutter like Silvana said.
2: Really? Protect Silvana? No.
12: Well, let me ask you.
2: So Silvana has no faith in the baseball team, then?
12: No. But look, he's talking about the age of the team, and he's right. I mean, normally you don't get better as you get older.
2: They're not 35, 36, with the exception of Zach Wheeler yet.
12: Correct. And my point is, too, look at what Kyle Schwarber and Bryce Harper are doing right now. They don't look like they're old.
13: No.
12: By any means. They're both going to have career years, arguably.
2: See, that's the point I'm trying to make. I think people have listened to everybody out there that talks about this team getting older. Yes, they are getting older, but they are not old yet, if that makes any sense to anybody. They're going to be really old when all these contracts are up.
12: Yeah, I know exactly what you're saying. People who are listening to, look how old this team is going to be. We're still a couple years away from that. That's why this
2: 2 years.
12: Yeah, this year might be this team's best chance with this core group.
2: I believe my call at the beginning of the year with you, what you agreed with me, was that if they are going to win this World Series, it's got to be this year.
12: Yeah, it's got to be this year. And I do believe that Kyle Schwarber and Bryce Harper know that, and that's part of the reason they're so locked in right now, not allowing this team to fall off. Because at 9-19, this could have completely spiraled out of control. What Schwarber and Harper have done with Don Mattingly as the manager is they basically said, we are not going to let this season get flushed down the toilet here. Well, you know, we're going to carry everybody, get on our backs, and that's exactly what Wheeler and Sanchez are doing too. So I'm not there to say, hey, this team's too old. I just think they needed to get woken up a little bit when they fired Rob Thompson, and that's what happened.
2: That's exactly what happened, and that's exactly what it looks like, although I still think he's instilled more fundamentals on this team.
12: Keep him rolling.
13: Yeah, I think it appears that way, too.
22: All right, Bud in Delaware again. Yes, I do think the Phillies have a chance and have the ability to get to the World Series, but will they get past the World playoffs? Who knows? They have the habit of choking up, too. But they do have the ability. We know that. I just hope they do it.
12: All right, that's our man Bud from Delaware.
13: Good.
12: Yeah, well wishes to our man Bud. He's recovering from surgery.
2: That sounds pretty good.
12: Yeah, appreciate you always checking in. So, you know, he believes. I mean, he believes. Look, I also have to think, Ricky, and I know we're a couple months away from it, that they what, have
2: of
12: to.
2: You finally thinking? Yeah,
12: no,
2: probably.
12: That, yeah, I am a couple months away from thinking. No, I have to believe that. I know he struck out at trade deadlines in the past, but Dombrowski's going to have to do so. If Garcia continues to struggle, and if Alec Bohm goes back into his funk, you can't just sit on your hands. You got to do something at the deadline.
2: Yeah, something. Isn't it ironic? It's probably going to be the same thing again. Like the exact same thing they've been searching for years. And they can't seem to find the one puzzle piece.
12: Frustrating, man. Frustrating.
13: Oh, by the way, I did find out how you can send one on an Android or Samsung. Got a little screenshot. It'll be in your bottom right-hand corner. It looks like a little waveform. You just hit that.
12: All right, there you go. Easy.
13: Easy. Actually, easier than the iPhone, it appears.
12: But I'm an iPhone person, though.
13: Me too.
12: Can't get me off of it.
13: Me too. All right,
2: next
13: up.
2: The temperature goes up, and you can't stay on a meeting.
13: Yeah, sure. Supposedly. Here's our next one.
2: It wasn't supposedly.
0: The Phillies are winning nothing. They're still 8 games behind the Braves. They haven't made up any ground on the Braves. How are they winning anything?
12: All right, because you don't have to win the division to get in the postseason. In 2022, when they went to the World Series, they were a wild card team. All you got to be is a wild card team. In fact, we've had this debate down the stretch every year when they're winning the division. Is it better if they're a wild card team? Now, I'm never going to say that. I'll take the home games. But just because they don't win the division doesn't mean they can't get to a World Series again, because we saw them do it 3 years ago.
2: And say what you will, you look at the division, the last 10 games, did you see this? There's one team at 500, all the rest of them in that NL East in the last 10 games are all above 500. So, yeah, it would be tough to kind of grab some games from the Braves when they went 6-4, you went 7-3, you gained one game in the last 10. It's not always easy, but you know there's going to be a skid, and you just hope when the Braves skid that you're going in a better direction than they are.
12: And look, it's probably too early to be looking at the standings. We are, because of how bad they started.
2: Right. But Bill, think about this. Let's say the Braves lose 4 in a row, the Phillies win 4 in a row, all of a sudden it's 4 games and all those people are right back on this.
12: Yeah. And look, I don't like looking at standings yet, but they're only 3.5 back of the wild card. Both, and there's 2 wild card spots up for grabs that they're only 3.5 back of. So,
2: if you do that, that means the Mets are only 7 back of that. How weird is that?
12: Yeah.
13: And how about that?
12: Bo Bichette looks great, doesn't he?
13: Oh my gosh, that was comical.
2: He stinks.
12: Yeah, he's it. And the craziest part is,
2: now he's going to take his option.
12: Yeah, I think it was Rosenthal that put it out there. In essence, this is like a free agent year for him again, because he could opt out and get paid again, and that's not going to happen. So yeah, he'll probably use his player option.
2: Take the player option.
12: Oh, all right, keep him rolling.
1: E-A-G-L-E-S.
2: What's
1: Eagles!
2: It spelled? Okay, good.
1: Shut it, Duos.
2: Actually, the end of that was great.
12: Shut it, Dumas.
2: Shut it, Dumas.
12: Yeah, for those who missed it, Jason Dumas from 6ABC had a problem with all the Eagles chants at Aronimic on Sunday.
2: You all right?
13: Yeah, I don't know what just happened.
12: Aronimic. Yeah, I don't say the N.
13: Yeah, I heard that was like a Philly thing. Like people are trying to say it's a Philly thing.
12: Yeah,
2: no,
12: you don't say
2: it's Aronimic.
12: Nah, it's Aronimic.
13: Just like Alshon not. Jeffries.
12: Aronimic.
13: You know, just throw random stuff in or just avoid certain letters.
2: We'll never let you play there.
12: So on Twitter, this person is agreeing with what I was saying. So our man Marty Party says, the Eagles chants are a part of Philadelphia. People use them as a greeting. These are people taking pride that their city is hosting a major event. And that's how I viewed it. This is a part of the city's culture. And when you're at a Philadelphia sporting event, no matter what it is, the Eagles chant is more than just about the Eagles. It's about the city. Look.
2: Then why wasn't the horn being played there? Hit the horn.
12: Well, Vito was a little surprised that you didn't bring up, Ricky Bow, that there were a ton of Eagles chants at the Dover Motor Speedway on Sunday.
2: Yeah, not as many as at the golf tournament.
12: But there were some.
2: Well, because Philly Sports Guy was there, that's why.
12: Yeah, Philly yes. Sports Guy.
13: Yes.
2: Yeah, but that's a reason to do it.
12: Why? Philly Sports Philly Guy sports hasn't played for the Eagles. He's a Philly Sports Guy. He's 4-for-4, 5-for-5, even goes to union games.
13: So his face paint was wicked for this.
12: Yeah, I saw it with all the NASCAR stuff.
13: It was insane. By the way, do you know that who has a better OPS?
2: Who?
13: Oh, my gosh. Alec Bohm has more ribbies, a higher OPS, and more home runs than Bo Bichette.
2: Yes.
12: I did see that. Isn't
2: hitting. He couldn't hit.
12: Now,
2: Sil,
12: do you know the capital of Alaska?
2: Juneau.
12: Do you know the capital of Alaska? Sil?
13: No. Why?
12: It's Juneau. All right, keep it going.
13: I don't. What was that, a dad joke? Is
12: yeah,
13: that from,
12: big time.
13: Is that from the book?
12: It's not from my man Fit Dad CEO's dad's joke book, but I got to actually, you know what? Tomorrow I'm going to bring Fit Dad's dad joke book in the studio. We'll read some dad jokes.
13: You know what, Bill? What's the capital of Pennsylvania?
12: Harrisburg.
13: Oh, come on, man. All right, next.
1: So I feel like all those people that are complaining about Eagles chants are really not Eagles fans, or maybe they're fans of somebody else, and they're just using it to criticize the Eagles fans once again.
12: That's how I look at it.
2: Well, I think nationally they'll criticize the Eagles fans for it. That's what I think.
12: Hey, Rye had no problem with it. He said he's an Eagles fan now. God,
2: you know what? You are about as gullible as can be.
12: Well, let me ask you a question.
13: What if he got a swoop tattoo?
12: Yeah, but hold on. Ricky.
2: Don't really care.
12: Aaron Rye had never won a major. In fact, he only had one PGA Tour win. Mm-hmm. And you win the PGA Championship in the city of Philadelphia with Eagles chants raining down all 4 days.
13: On USA's 250th.
2: Villanova is not a Philadelphia school. And Aronimink is not in Philadelphia.
12: Okay, you get the point, Ricky Bo. They're showing
2: no good.
12: They're
2: point.
12: Showing the Philly skyline every single commercial break. It's a Philadelphia golf course. All right,
2: yes.
12: I get it. It's outside
2: the
12: city.
2: They play at Liberty National, which is actually in, where is Liberty National? In New Jersey, right? But they show the New York City skyline.
12: Yeah. Because
2: so stop.
12: No, it's a Philadelphia golf course. But my point is, when you're saying...
2: You sound like a meathead when you do that.
12: When you say that I'm gullible, that Aaron Rye said he's an Eagles fan now, I would have to believe he is when you just won a major on the PGA Tour and you heard Eagles chants raining down for 4 days. I'd be a damn Eagles fan too, no matter where I was from, if I just won the Wanamaker Trophy in Philadelphia. I get it, it's outside the Philadelphia area, but you know what I meant. All right. Is that all of them?
13: Yeah, that's all of them.
2: He's from England, for crying out loud.
12: Yeah, did you see his wife is also a professional golfer?
13: No, that's crazy.
12: Yeah.
13: Wow, who do you think's better?
12: She's pretty good, too, but he did just win the PGA Championship.
13: Yeah,
12: but he said some really nice things about his wife after.
13: I mean, yeah,
12: well.
13: I hope so.
12: That she not only is like in his corner, but actually helps him on the professional level.
2: And he lives in Jacksonville.
12: Yeah, what are you doing? He's an Eagles fan now.
13: What are you Googling?
12: What are you doing?
13: Googling for. That's
12: he's an Eagles fan.
13: Yeah.
12: All right, here's what we got coming up. We'll get our final Twitter poll results. We'll take a look at the Phillies lineup tonight, because if you missed it, it's a very interesting lineup against the Cincinnati Reds as they start this series. And we'll give you our unfiltered home run predictions. And we're not going to be able to take Kyle Schwarber. Little hint about the lineup. Keep it here, unfiltered. 97.5 The Fanatic, NBC Sports, Philadelphia. 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
12: All right, coming down the home stretch here on Unfiltered. We got Unfiltered home run predictions coming up shortly. But an interesting lineup tonight. So apparently Kyle Schwarber woke up not feeling well. He is at the ballpark, but they're not sure if he's going to be available off the bench tonight. But at the very least, he is not in the starting lineup. Before we get to that and our home run predictions, let's just get an update, actually a final update, on our final Twitter poll results. Because when you sit here right now after a 9-19 start, Phillies have gone 15-4, one game over 500. They now start a stretch against four teams with winning records in their next four series. Do you believe, before we see them against these tough opponents coming up, Reds, Guardians, and then really tough Padres and Dodgers, do you believe they can win a World Series? Let's get those final Twitter poll results. Twitter poll stood strong for 4 hours, thanks to Dr. Avi Donapel of Iron Mountain.
2: E-A-G-L-E-S, Eagles!
12: That should have been our Twitter poll.
13: Right?
12: Tonight. Well, somebody tweeted out, and they were right, Ricky just hates Philadelphia.
13: Yeah.
2: That's so asinine. That guy, you know what? I got choice words for him.
12: Well, he's the number one Marty Party fan on Twitter, and did you see Porter Martone with the goal today on the dish from Sidney Crosby?
13: Yes.
12: Yeah, him and Sid on the same line.
2: Sid the Kid.
12: Look, I hate Sidney Crosby, but it's good for Porter Martone.
2: He's a good player.
13: Yeah, right.
12: Yeah. It's good that he's playing with Sidney Crosby. He's learning a lot.
2: It's got to really suck.
12: But all right, let's get the final Twitter poll results. Thanks to Dr. Avi Donapel of Iron Mountain Men's Health. What we got?
13: I can't believe it. Do you believe the Phillies can win a World Series this year? 64% are saying yes, 36% saying no.
0: So much good.
13: 64%.
12: Yeah, look. The way this team has played and what you're seeing from Christopher Sanchez and Zach Wheeler, and now you got Joan Duran back and the bullpen. Look, Alvarado's been doing his thing as well. There is a path to winning a World Series. I'd like to see some guys get going. Ricky and I have been talking about it all show. You got to get Turner going. You got to get a right-handed bat. If it's not Adolis Garcia, you might have to try to make another move at the deadline, something we've been waiting for every single year, right-handed power. But if Adolis Garcia gets going, Trey Turner gets going, there's no reason this team can't be in October competing, Ricky.
2: Right now, you have things clicking that should be clicking. You have a guy in Bryce Harper. You have Schwarber hitting the baseball out of the park. You have Zach Wheeler, who, to me, this could have been the biggest thing that happened to this team, that he came back and he's healthy. And then you can go as far as what Christopher Sanchez is doing right now also. But there is going to be a time and a place where, you know what, maybe Schwarber's struggling. Maybe Harper's struggling a little bit. That is where a guy like Trey Turner has to step up. That's where he's going to have to earn his money. You're a big-time player, a big-time star on the Philadelphia Phillies. You are going to have to earn your money at some point if this team is going to go to the World Series.
12: Yeah, now look, as I'm sitting here right now, just like a lot of other Phillies fans.
2: Sir?
12: Yeah, but just like a lot of other Phillies fans out there, you're feeling good about the team. They're 15-4. They've won six straight series. But we do have to point out that the six teams they've played, only one of them have a winning record, and it's the Pittsburgh Pirates, who are sitting there at 24-23. The next four series are going to tell you a lot about this Phillies team. And as good as you might feel right now, if this team struggles in the next four series, I think we'll all come crashing back down if they struggle against better teams, especially the Padres and the Dodgers two series from now, Ricky.
2: Yeah, there's no doubt about it. I mean, this is a time and a place where they got to keep this kind of going. Keep the momentum going. Keep the confidence level up as high as you can go. And, I mean, look, these guys are professionals. They've been around a long time. They know what they could do. They know what they're capable of. And they know they should be winning these games. Regardless of what their record says right now, they're a better team than that 10-game losing streak. I'll tell you that much right now. I know that factually. But what do you have to do? You have to keep this going. It's a long season. You know, we as fans watching this team have had ups and downs. And you know what? We live and die by each and every up and down. Maybe that's part of the big picture problem here. But I look at it like this. Every game, I kind of get into. And it's the same with hockey, same with basketball, football, all of them. And maybe I'm a little bit of a psycho in that way. But you know what? They got to keep it up. You got to keep winning games. There's just too many of them to quit.
12: Yeah, and back home tonight, it's going to be a hot one down there at Citizens Bank Park. No Kyle Schwarber in the lineup, so it's a very interesting lineup tonight. Ricky, what do we got?
2: Here we go. Trey Turner's leading off. Bryce Harper's batting second. Alec Bohm is third. Yes, Alec Bohm is playing first base, and he's hitting third. Edmundo Sosa's cleaning up at third base. Adolis Garcia is batting fifth. Bryson Stott is sixth at second base. JT Realmuto is hitting seventh tonight. He's catching. Justin Crawford is eighth, and he's in center field. The AutoZone. Otto Kemp is batting ninth and back up with the Phils. He's in left field.
12: And Andrew Painter on the bump. So this is going to be an interesting one tonight because you'd like to see Andrew Painter back up. The last start was good. It was short, but it was good. Can he have another quality start, two starts in a row? And then you got a lot of righties in the lineup tonight. You're not going to have Kyle Schwarber, most likely for the whole game. And now you go Boehm, Sosa, Garcia, right in the heart of that lineup. What are you going to get from your righties? And then it's nice to see they're giving Bryson Stott an opportunity against left-handed pitching against Nicholas Frank Lodolo.
2: Lodolo.
12: Who struggled this year, man.
2: Well, he's only pitched 9 1/3. He has blister issues on his left throwing hand. And when that happens, you start having issues with a blister, that's a problem. And apparently he went on the IL during spring training, came back, and he was doing his rehab starts. It opened up again. And then after he got back out there, things kind of straightened out, and now he is back. He's only pitched 9 1/3 innings, but lefties are crushing him right now, absolutely crushing him.
12: Which is unfortunate because you're two of your best. I want to say the two best, but two of your best lefties aren't in the lineup. No Brandon Marsh, no Kyle Schwarber.
2: This is true. You know what, though? Life goes on. Got to move on. You need some guys to step up. Maybe this is one of those nights. I was talking about with Schwarber and Harper going all the time, and maybe one of them's not in a certain night. You need somebody else to step up. Who is your pick to click?
12: Who is going to step up tonight? Well, the Phils are a -116, Reds are a -102. So essentially a pick 'em, probably because Andrew Painter, you don't know what you're going to get. But let's do our home run predictions. So updated points on these. I'm in first place, not by much. I have 7.2 points. Silvana's got 5.2. Ricky Bowe in last place at 3.8.
13: How beautiful.
12: But we've been very sporadic with our predictions because there's been a lot of Sixers games, Flyers games. We are back to doing unfiltered home run predictions every single night. So, Ricky Bowe, you get to go first. No low-hanging fruit because there's no Kyle Schwarber. Who are you going with?
2: I'm going Harper.
12: Oh, Bryce Harper has the best odds to go yard
2: swinging
12: tonight.
2: Swinging it too well right now.
12: He's a +360 tonight to go yard. All right, so what do you got?
13: Ooh, this is a toughie. I'm going to randomly go for Edmundo Sosa.
12: Edmundo Sosa, the cleanup hitter tonight. He is a +570. Not a bad bet right there.
13: That's my flyer choice.
12: With Edmundo Sosa in the cleanup spot.
13: I don't think that's a flyer.
2: He's going up against a left-handed pitcher that has not been pitching well. I think that could be a pretty good choice.
12: All right, I am going with a guy who hasn't hit a home run in his last 15 games, who has been struggling, who needs to get going, and I think it starts tonight. I'm going with Trey Turner to go yard tonight at Citizens Bank Park. It's hot. Ball might be flying tonight, mm-hmm. Ricky Bowe.
2: I thought about it, but I'm 0 for 2 with him already.
12: Yeah, he's a +490 tonight.
13: I'm 0 for with him as well.
12: So I'm going Trey Turner. So Silvana's got Sosa at a +570. Ricky Bowe's taking Bryce at a +360. I'm going Turner at a +490. I will say this, Ricky. I agree with you, though. I think Bryce goes yard tonight.
13: I absolutely agree.
2: He's been swinging about way too well. Is that right?
12: I think that's right.
13: Yeah.
2: Yeah, and I mean, the one thing that he's doing so well is he's going to all fields. Think about his two home runs in Pittsburgh were dead center.
12: Yeah, no, he's really swinging the bat well, and you're right, he's not just pulling everything.
2: Nope.
12: Which is a good sign.
2: Which means he's staying on the baseball, and he's due to hit it anywhere.
12: He's been phenomenal. Schwarber's been phenomenal. I know Schwarber's not in the lineup tonight, but I'm hoping and praying that these guys are both healthy come All-Star game at Citizens Bank Park, and we see them both going head-to-head in a home run derby. Fans would go nuts for that.
13: That'd be awesome.
12: Yeah, that would be awesome. All right, so here's what you got coming up on the radio side, a little best of. Is it from the whole day or just unfiltered? What we got? Best of for the whole day, right?
13: I think it is best of the whole
12: day. Yeah, so make sure you keep it here on the radio side. Best of all the main day part shows. Kincaid and Sal Tunis from 6 to 10. Then Johnny Marks, Sean Brace, and Ray Dunn. Middays with Marks from 10 to 2. And then you get unfiltered from 2 to 6. You get the best of all three of them coming up after this. On the TV side, more Ricky Bowe and his best friend, Michael Barkan, on Phillies Pregame Live. Have a great night, everybody. We'll be back at it tomorrow. Go Phils. All right, and let me tell you about my Sequoia Outback friends, because contractors, if your day starts at one yard, it detours to another, and it ends with, I'll just track it down tomorrow, well, then we need to talk because there's a better way. 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
0: I'm Savannah Kelleher with this Fanatic Sports Update. The Phillies are now above 500 after sweeping the Pirates. They are 15-4 since Don Mattingly has taken over as manager. Bryce Harper spoke about the team's success.
9: I don't think that thought ever crossed our mind that we were the team. Just got to keep going, keep doing what we're doing. We're a really good baseball team, and, just got to keep rolling.
0: They open up a home series with the Reds tonight at 6:40. Harper will DH tonight. Kyle Schwarber is out with an illness. He may be available to come off the bench. No word. Yeah, Andrew Painter gets the start. Otto Kemp has been recalled. Felix Reyes was optioned to Lehigh Valley. 76ers still searching for their next president of basketball operations. We'll keep you updated on any news regarding the search. 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
1: Your Philadelphia Phillies are above 500. Phillies complete the sweep of the Pirates yesterday, 6-0. Beating up Paul Skeens, of all people.
2: Uh-oh.
1: They sweep Pittsburgh and are now 24-23. They had not been above 500 since after they lost to the Giants on April 7th, which made them fall to 6-5. They were 6-6 the next day, and then they went downhill. And now
2: everything went downhill from
1: 24-23, Johnny.
2: That's a beautiful day. You had asked, could they do it?
3: They did it.
1: They did it.
2: They did it. I said the minute the final out went, I sent you the tweet the other night. I was like, you asked, could they do it? They did it. They did it. It's an incredible thing.
1: Yeah.
2: What the Phillies did is historic. 21 seasons has a team lost 6 series in a row and won 6 series in a row.
1: No way, really?
2: In the same season. Okay, 21 baseball seasons. So we're talking a generation. That's a generation.
1: Yeah.
2: Has a team lost 6 series in a row in the course of a whole season. And then in the same season, won 6 series in a row.
1: Unbelievable.
2: And the Phillies did it. Do you know who the hitting coach was for that team that did that 21 years ago?
1: Donnie Baseball.
2: Yes. Don Mattingly.
1: His magical hands.
2: How about that?
1: You got to start playing the music early, man.
2: You got to.
1: Magic Mattingly.
2: Yeah.
1: John Kincaid's love affair.
2: How about just that wake up song? You know, that's just wake up, wake up. We'll be start the show with. That sort of is what Don Mattingly does to a baseball team. He tells everybody
1: Rob Thompson play lullabies?
2: Didn't
1: Dusty Watson manage this weekend?
2: Yes. I think he did. I think Rob Thompson did. I think he must have. It must have been a absolute lullaby because this team is better in everything. Everything since Don Mattingly's taken over. I mean, all the little things, they're better.
1: Except Aaron Nola.
2: They're just better. No, I'm not talking about an individual. Okay. I said this team is better. There's no measurable. You're going like, well, they're not as good as this under Rob Thompson. Look, Rob had served his purpose. He served his purpose. He did great in 2022, taking over for Girardi. But he had obviously, he had fallen asleep. The man had fallen asleep.
1: A change needed to happen. And they did
2: it
1: that.
2: Did.
1: And then they dug out of this hole. Look, when going back to the day they moved on from Rob Thompson, we were talking about the schedule and how it opened up. Ricky Bowe comes in here and goes, by the way, I'm not surprised they did it now because the schedule lightens up a little bit. Bottom line is they were losing to those teams before the firing of Rob
2: Thompson.
1: That is
2: correct.
1: Right? Like,
2: yes, let's not forget that.
1: They dropped 2 of 3 to the San Francisco Giants when Rob Thompson was still the manager. They were losing games in embarrassing ways to the Washington Nationals. So spare me the schedule. And look, I'm somebody that pointed out the schedule, but you got to win baseball games. And ever since Don Mattingly has taken over, they take care of business sweeping the Giants. They take 3 of 4 against the Marlins. They take 2 of 3 against the A's. They take 2 of 3 against the Rockies. They take 2 of 3 against the Red Sox. And then a sweep of the Pittsburgh Pirates.
2: So the Mattingly sandwich has been 2 sweeps and then 4 series wins in the middle. It's nice. It's nice. Kevin Stocker with a great explanation, too, of what Don Mattingly does. And Don Mattingly, every single day, works with every single infielder individually. So like one day it'll be Harper, one day it'll be Bohm, one day it'll be, so it's not every one of them every day, but it's an individual session on here's what I want you to do, here's what you're not doing correctly, here's what we could do better. They do base running drill and they do base running instruction as far as before every single series as far as part of the scouting.
1: Yeah,
2: it's just interesting the amount of detail.
1: It almost looks like they had to be reschooled or recoached on how to play the sport of baseball. Like,
2: You know why? Because the manager that they had before, he sat there behind a microphone and goes, did you say anything to Bryce Harper about that? No, Bryce Harper knows. He knows what he did wrong. When you assume, when people are doing crap wrong at work and you assume that they know that it's wrong.
1: Right.
2: And then you don't correct them and you don't hold them accountable. They keep doing it over and over again. When you bring someone else in, oh, by the way, a baseball Hall of Famer, and you bring him in and you say, okay, you're going to take over now, somebody like that, you bring him in, things change. Accountability changes. Responsibilities change.
1: I think accountability also changed where they realized they got a guy fired. I think that's part of it.
2: It mattered to some of them. Others, they didn't even take responsibility for it. I that's one thing. I'll get on JT for stuff. JT took responsibility for it.
1: Schwarber took responsibility for it.
2: Harper didn't.
1: Harper was the only guy.
2: Harper
1: that,
2: didn't. No, there were other guys that didn't either.
1: We were waiting for this.
2: Harper didn't.
1: That was an insane thing.
2: Yeah, it was crazy.
1: So the Phils get the win. So our question for you at 610-632-0975 is whether or not your Phillies' attention is back. And attention for all the right reasons. Like, I'll be honest, I kept on watching when they were 9-19 because it was that car wreck.
2: We have to.
1: Yeah, I know.
2: We do
1: I get
2: our
1: it.
2: Job.
1: But like, look, there was Sixers and Flyers were both in the playoffs at the time. I could have very easily said back burner. Like,
2: yes.
1: I'll read up on the Phillies tomorrow morning before the show.
2: And you love the NBA playoffs a lot,
1: yeah.
2: So.
1: But the car wreck was so, yep. Like, I couldn't take my eyes off it. It was so bad. And the way they were losing each game, it was either the bats were dead, horrific fielding, bullpen implosions. There was just one thing after another, and so much has changed. And now they're above 500. So is your Phillies' attention back for the right reasons? I'm not saying fandom. Attention. Where you're putting the games on almost every single night. You're not watching just for how bad can this get. Like, you're watching for all the right reasons. Are you starting to believe that this good club can now get back to being a competitive club? It's one thing to be good. It's another thing to be competitive. They were not competitive despite the roster being the exact same way. So let us know. 610-632-0975. Is your Phillies' attention back? Now, Connor Thomas is back after his trip in Boston.
3: What's up, boys?
1: Hope you had a great time.
2: You looked horrible on the
1: broadcast.
3: It was cold, man.
1: Yeah, you looked extremely uncomfortable and miserable. Not even the Fenway magic seemed to put a smile on your face.
3: Hey, listen, they won the ball game. Kyle Schwarber put a smile on my face.
1: Damn
3: He's
1: right.
3: been doing that a lot recently.
1: Damn right he did. Well, you missed Friday, so let's go through it. Tennessee is week two. Commanders week one, W or L?
3: It's a W.
1: All right, Commanders week two.
3: Yeah, it's a W.
1: So John Kincaid said something on Friday that I said, okay, well, I need to save it. Because on Friday was not only reaction to the schedule, but it was also the day after the Bob Myers and Josh Harris press conference. So there was a lot of moving parts going on.
2: A lot of moving parts.
1: Connor, we have 2024 John Kincaid again.
3: Oh, let's go, Johnny. I like it.
1: He has not said, put it in Sharpie yet.
2: No.
1: Plans NFC Championship weekend.
2: But I'm very close.
1: But dude, he was oozing confidence on Friday, and we didn't really have enough time to really open this conversation up, but I'm curious, Johnny, same number, 610-632-0975. Confidence level after seeing the Eagles schedule. Go ahead, John. I want you to speak to Connor. I heard it on Friday. Some of our audience may not have heard it on Friday. Maybe they weren't listening. But I know Connor wasn't listening, I hope.
2: Connor, I have every bit of confidence. I'm going to tell you, not almost. I have as much confidence looking at just how things lay out for the 2026 Eagles as I did going into the 2024 season when I told you that you had plans for NFC Championship weekend to host a pregame show. Connor, January 31st, pull out your phone, put it on your calendar. You have plans to host a pregame show on January 31st for the NFC Championship.
1: Wow, you went one step further because you weren't there yet.
2: No,
1: Friday.
2: I'm there.
3: I'm available that day.
2: Okay, you are available that day.
3: Yeah.
2: By the way, the game is 6:30 on January 31st. The Philadelphia Eagles will be in that game. That is as far as I will take it.
1: Okay.
2: Because I do not know how the rest of the NFC plays out as far as who their top competition will be. I do not know who the AFC competitor will be to say, oh, guaranteed they're a Super Bowl champion. The Eagles will be playing on January 31st at 6:30 in the NFC Championship game.
1: I love that.
2: Put it on your calendar. So, Connor, I guess the pregame from 3 to 6?
3: I'd imagine so.
2: I don't know if it'll be here, though. I can't tell you that yet.
1: Could be a paddy wax. Could be a paddy wax again. Let's run it back.
2: I don't know what it'll be, but there will be it's 6:30 p.m. and I have secured that over the weekend. It is the 6:30 slot. They will play January 31st. And hopefully we will have plans on Valentine's Day.
1: That'd be nice.
2: For a Super Bowl 61 appearance. I'm
1: sure my wife will be thrilled.
2: Yes. Which is in?
1: I don't know. Where is it?
2: Los Angeles.
1: Oh, okay. That's a nice spot. That's right. We were talking about, that'd be tough to do morning show out there.
2: Los Angeles.
1: So I love your confidence. I don't feel it this time.
2: So how far would you go?
1: I've taken it to,
2: I feel confidence where I'm going. I will take it to the NFC Championship game. I am confident the Eagles are playing January 31st. The next weekend before that is January 24th, the divisional playoff weekend. Are you confident the Eagles will advance further than last year?
1: Yes.
2: Well, then you take it to there. I don't think that's bad.
1: Last year, like, they were dead last year. Like, Connor, it randomly came up on Friday, the scenario where they rested the starters week 18, and
2: it blew it for them.
1: John was popping off. I was like, I don't even know if they beat the Packers. Like, the Eagles were dead, and so were the Packers. So anything could have happened, but the Eagles were dead at that point. I don't think this time around we're going to be talking about the dead Eagles, 0% chance, right? That's what I was saying in freaking November last year, 0% chance they're going to win the Super Bowl. I don't think we'll be having that same tone, that same conversation. I don't feel that same. When you said it 2 years ago, I was like, you know what? Screw it. I'm with you. I was with you. You were the one that was leading the charge. I was with you. I'm not there right now. I got to see how this offense looks for 5 minutes before I start talking NFC Championship game.
2: Well, we'll have more on that in the course of the show today.
1: Sure.
2: But I don't need it. I don't need it at all. I think that this team is not only supremely talented, I think they've gotten one of the me guys out of the locker room. And I think you're going to be surprised at how, wow, team actually matters. And I think it's going to work well.
1: And look, if Mekhi Lemon is the stud that a lot of people think he's going to be, then you might not miss a beat. If he's not, you could talk about me guys all you want. That's still 1,000 yards that you just kind of lose. Like, he had 1,000 yards in a bad year last year.
2: Oh, he did.
1: You know what
2: he
1: I did. Mean? Like,
2: but the thing is, though, is that you're not losing. Here's the thing is, let's say Mekhi Lemon can. Would you feel comfortable saying Mekhi Lemon 500 to 600 yards?
1: Yeah.
2: Okay.
1: Yeah, it's the aggregate.
2: Then you're talking about 400 yards being spread amongst now number one receiver, Devontae Smith. Dallas Goedert maybe getting some more.
1: Mm-hmm.
2: A young tight end that you've just brought in getting some. I mean, you're talking about, and then
1: and
2: you
1: Dontavian
2: have,
1: Wicks, right, who they're very high Wicks. On.
2: So to me, I don't see any problem going, what are we doing with 1,000 yards? More importantly, I know that there's not going to be a guy who, when the team is 4-0, is going to be bitching about the fact that they didn't get theirs enough, and they're upset about theirs, so they're going to be going to their Instagram page to put out cryptic posts because they're bitching about their personal goals and agendas. Because I know this, Jalen Hurts doesn't do that. Devontae Smith doesn't do that. Dallas Goedert doesn't do that. Saquon Barkley doesn't do that. I have a feeling the breath of fresh air will be team matters, not those two initials that will now be living in New England. Those initials.
1: I thought he was getting traded.
2: Which should be
3: fake news.
2: Which should be me. His initials should be ME, but they are actually AJ.
1: So, Connor, when you hear that level of confidence, I don't feel. I'm sorry, John. I would love to be like arm in arm.
2: Well, you're only 1 week behind me. It's not like it's not like you're confident.
1: You're like losing confidence. I'm like, I don't feel that.
2: I'm confident they're in the final four. You're confident they're in the final eight. I think that's where our poll question is going to have to go today. Are you confident? Last year, the Eagles only made. They didn't make it to the final eight.
1: No, they were.
2: So where do you see it? Where do you see it falling? I mean, to me, are you confident they make the final eight? Are you confident they make the final four? I think it's too early for people to say they make the confidence to make the final two.
1: The final two? Why not? But it's, screw it. Go Birds.
2: Yeah, it's a little.
1: E-A-G-L-E-S.
3: Final one. Heard that
2: Super Bowl. I heard it a lot yesterday out at Aronimink.
1: JM on our YouTube chat. I went into 2024 thinking Jalen was going to throw for 4,300 yards and execute a great pass game. I learned my lesson. There's no all Madden line this year to fall back on. We'll go as far as our great defense will go, but our below average offense will take us. So

0: below average, which last year they were. Statistically, they were. Like, it once you ignore the names, last year they were a below average offense. This year is going to be really interesting, man. Like, as we continue to go further into this offseason and we get closer to the start of the next season, like, the Jalen Hurts conversations are going to be fascinating to see where people are at, because Kevin Petullo sucked last year. There was worries about Petullo going into it, and it played out horribly. But the offensive line being so banged up, who are they this year? Like, there's so many conversations that we're going to have leading up to it. And you are this confident right
1: yes.
0: now.
1: Yes.
0: I mean, I love it for you. It's great.
1: I'm really this confident. And I'm more confident at the fact that I'm just saying to you is that we are talking about a team that now is going to be a team. That's what I'm confident
2: so
1: about.
2: So A.J. Brown being traded is confirmation the Eagles are going to the NFC Championship.
1: No, I already think that they're a supremely talented team that highly underachieved last year because they had incompetent coaching. That I, like, was being told by people to chill out about all summer. Oh, my gosh. You're so worried about Petullo. Look how talented they are. They're the Super Bowl champs. And, yes, I kept saying it over and over. Yes, I'm worried about Kevin Petullo because he's a buffoon. He was a buffoon, and they gave him the job. I was worried about it. I'm not worried.
0: He helped build the Eagles Super Bowl, though.
1: Oh, man. I'm telling you, he is doing the victory tour. I got buddies of mine down there at QAMA. He is very, he's very positive. He's talking a lot.
0: In case people don't know, Ken Petullo,
1: he's talking a lot,
0: works with the Dolphins. I don't even know what his official title is.
1: Is he a pass game coordinator?
0: Something like that.
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15: Joining us now here on Kincaid and Salchunas via Zoom today, Johnny. So wave to our man Scott Lauber of the Inquirer.
16: Hi, Scott.
15: Scott Lauber joins us. What's up, Scott? Good morning.
17: How you doing?
15: We're doing right. Great. Connor, can you please play the music? Scott, I need you to understand what I'm dealing with and have been dealing with. John Kincaid, like many other people of his generation, definitely had a poster of Don Mattingly somewhere on their wall growing up. Donnie Baseball. And so now we have Magic Mattingly. Because they go from 9-19 to above 500
16: in 19 days.
15: And it's all because of Don Mattingly.
16: Well, no. It's as Scott, as I try to say, is that there is a, to me, attention to detail matters. Individual coaching of players matters. And I'm hearing stories that are being told by on the broadcast. And I heard Kevin Stocker telling more yesterday about the individual work that's being put in, especially even defensively with guys like Bryce Harper on his first base work. I'm impressed with a manager who is very hands-on, because I was offended by the when a few weeks ago when they said, did you talk to Bryce about what he did wrong there? And he says, no, Bryce knows what he did wrong. I didn't have to tell him anything. I was offended by that with Rob Thompson.
15: So, Scott, what has Don Mattingly ultimately done different since taking over?
17: Well, I'll be honest with you guys, not a ton. I mean, the lineup hasn't changed much. In a lot of ways, the approach hasn't changed much. I know what you're saying, John. I've had similar conversations with some people. I'll tell you what, I talked to Bryce Harper the other day at Fenway Park, and he said, you know, I mean, something Don Mattingly mentioned to me was, you know, you got to protect yourself in the lineup. And we know, right? Bryce Harper came to spring training. He talked a lot about who was going to bat cleanup and how they struggled batting cleanup last year. And, you know, he said, Mattingly basically said, look, you know, we can't really change what we have and what we don't have. So, you know, you take care of yourself, swing and strikes, and don't get yourself out. And that's going to be your best protection. And, you know, Bryce said, look, it really kind of unlocked something in my mind. So, look, I'll tell you this. When Don Mattingly talks to you about something, if you're Bryce Harper, if you're someone else, it probably resonates a little bit differently because he's Don Mattingly. Bryce Harper is not old enough to have remembered Don Mattingly as a player. Right. He was 3 years old when Don Mattingly retired. But he certainly knows who Donnie Baseball is and what he represented. And I do think that there is something a little bit different when he says something to you with his background and the fact that, you know, every few years he gets more Hall of Fame votes. But it really hasn't changed a ton in terms of, like, approach and style and philosophy and all of that. So it's, you know, and he'll tell you that himself. Mattingly will. He's very similar to Rob Thompson in a lot of ways. It's a veteran team. There isn't a whole lot of, like, you know, he's not going to flip the spread. He's not going to give the big pep talk that everybody wanted Rob Thompson to give all the time. He's not going to go beat Dallas Green. He's going to be Don Mattingly. And if maybe the message is a little bit different, it's different, but it's not a ton different. It's not 9-19 to 15-4 different. And the reason that they've put this together is they've gotten way better starting pitching, and their stars have been stars.
15: Right.
17: Zach Wheeler, Christopher Sanchez on the pitching side, Bryce Harper, Kyle Schwarber on the offensive side have been star players. And that's been the difference.
15: So, Scott, it's one thing to say that Don Mattingly has not been doing much different than Rob Thompson, and I hear you. What was Rob Thompson not doing? Because you mentioned, like, the rah-rah speech that people wanted Rob Thompson to do. We get that that wasn't his personality, but I cannot imagine that everything is okay being the message really got guys going. So you cover this team inside and out. Was there anything that Rob Thompson was not doing through the first 28 games of the season?
17: No. And look, it's not his fault that their rotation had a 5.8 ERA right. for the first 3 weeks. You know, it's also not his fault that they ran into two scorching hot teams back to back on consecutive weeks. You know, they played the Cubs and the Braves and then the Cubs and the Braves, and they got smacked around quite a bit. So I asked this question of Rob Thompson on the Zoom when on the day that he was fired. I said, you know, they've made so few personnel changes in the last 4 years. Did the message get stale? Did anything about it all get stale? And he said he never sensed that. He didn't think that his message to the players got old or got stale. But look, it has to at some point, right? It has to get somewhat stale when the roster and the coaching staff and everything is the same for 4 years in a row. And that's what it was. And to say that, like, you know, he sat there and said, everything's okay. Like, I think very often Rob Thompson's message to the fans and to the public was to project calm when things were not going well. Trust me when I tell you that behind closed doors, it wasn't everything is going well, nothing to see here. He would challenge players. You know, he would have conversations with players about this needs to get better or that needs to get better. They will all tell you that. But I do wonder whether after 4 years, you just need a new voice. And Don Mattingly was the one new voice in that room because he came here in the offseason. He was the one change to a coaching staff that had not changed for 4 years. The roster had really not changed. I mean, look, let's, you know, they'll go ahead and they'll say, okay, we have a rookie center fielder.
15: They ran it back, Scott. Let's just say it. They ran it back.
17: Yeah. Right? They had a rookie center fielder. They have a rookie starting pitcher. Great. They have two rookies. That's very important. But neither of those guys are leaders. They have a new right fielder to replace the old right fielder who was addition by subtraction. So, I mean, they ran it back. And I think after 4 years of doing that, a new voice definitely was a good thing.
16: And I think, too, is that part of the problem is, too, is that when you do run it back, you're telling everybody, we're sort of okay with things. We're okay with the response. I think that it's you can't just brush off the fact that this team all of a sudden is playing amongst the best defense since Don Mattingly's taken over. They are, I believe, the second least errors in baseball. When Rob Thompson was their manager, I believe they were third most errors in baseball. Like, I can't just brush that off and go, oh, well, that's just an anomaly. That's just a weird little flip because they were always sloppy under Rob Thompson. They appear to be a more focused team under Don Mattingly. Whether that holds or not, I don't know. Short sample size, but they just seem to be a team that's paying a little more attention to detail. Is that too strong?
17: Whether that holds is the most important thing you've said there. You know, because look, I do think that you know, the other thing that you do when you do what they did a few weeks ago and fire the manager, not only do you change the voice, but you also sort of send a little bit of a shot across the bow, right? Like, it's a veteran team. A lot of them are making a lot of money. And I think it woke them up in the sense that, like, oh, my goodness, we just got a good man fired. You know, we just got our manager who we enjoyed playing for 4 years fired, you know. And so we better wake up because, you know, Don Mattingly's not, you know, it's not like Don Mattingly's got like a 4-year contract. I mean, he's going to finish out the year and then he's going to see where he is and how he feels and if he wants to do this again. And maybe they bring in Alex Cora, who's the guy that Dave Dombrowski told us himself that he wanted all along, right? If it had gone according to plan, you know, we can talk all we want about Mattingly magic and how great the response has been. If Dave Dombrowski did this the way he wanted to, Alex Cora would be managing the team right now. And I don't know if we'd have Cora magic. I don't know if we'd have this turnaround. Maybe it would be as bad as it was before. So it's not like this was, you know, some grand plan all along and like, we'll bring in Don Mattingly and they'll listen to him. I mean, I think it was like more, hey, look, let's wake them up. Let's shake it up, wake them up. And maybe, you know, there's some pride involved here and they say, you know, we feel terrible about this. We got a guy we liked fired. And so we better pay more attention to detail. He doesn't have them out there doing infield drills every day, like, you know, military style infield drills to suddenly make them better. Right. They're doing a lot of the same drills they did daily. And Bobby Dickerson leads those. Larry Bowe is a part of those drills at home. I don't think it's like the pregame process has changed a lot. I just think everything's sharper, crisper, and better because, number one, they are better than they were playing. And number two, I think they feel a little bit of ownership for what happened there.
15: Scott Lauber of the Inquirer joining us here on Kincaid and Sal Chunas. Scott, I don't really remember what your expectations were going into the season for Zach Wheeler, considering we never really dealt with a situation like what Wheeler dealt with. But has he already surpassed your expectations, not just statistically, but the velocity that we saw him in Pittsburgh yesterday, too?
17: Yeah, I mean, it's it's better than I thought it would be a month, not even a full month yet since he's been back. And I noticed the velocity yesterday. And look, that's not a coincidence. You know, he was facing Paul Skeens. I think he had a little extra juice because of that. I think it was like, hey, look, I'm Zach Wheeler. I'm still pretty good. You know, I'm not just some guy matching up against Paul Skeens today. And I think he had a little extra in the tank. You know, I wasn't there in Pittsburgh, but I was in Boston earlier in the week, and he pitched great on that Tuesday night. And it's funny because we were talking after the game, and he said, you know, I had nothing in the bullpen. I think I threw maybe three strikes in the bullpen. And then a little bit later on, he mentioned that he was walking out of the bullpen to get ready for the, you know, to come to the dugout. And he kind of like took a minute to look around Fenway Park. He'd only pitched there once before. And he said to JT Realmuto, man, this is pretty cool, isn't it? And I kind of put those two things together. And I said, all right, this guy just told us that he threw three strikes in the bullpen and had nothing. And yet he's confident in himself, right? That he's like calm as can be walking in from the bullpen to where he's like taking it in. And I thought, number one, this is a guy who maybe wasn't sure he was going to be able to do this, especially at this level.
15: Sure.
17: And so he's appreciating some of the things he maybe didn't appreciate before. But number two, he knows how to pitch. Mm-hmm. And he knows what to do when he doesn't have 97. And he knows what to do when he's not throwing strikes in the bullpen. And, you know, it's you know, to be able to hand the ball to him and to Sanchez back to back every fifth day, you know, twice in every fifth day, you know, that's a big reason why they are where they are. And that's a big reason why they've turned it around. And if they can get Luzardo to be a little bit more consistent, and if they can get Aaron Nola figured out, and then you continue to get what you're getting out of your rookie fifth starter, it's a pretty good rotation. But it really starts at the top with the left, right, Sanchez, Wheeler. And Wheeler's been tremendous. He just has.
16: Did you hear Eric Kratz on his podcast talking about the fact that he thinks that the division race is over? Because I personally don't look at standings. I don't think you should look at standings till Memorial Day. And more importantly, I just think it's way too early to be shoveling any kind of dirt on any team. And I wouldn't just be saying that if the Phillies, I wouldn't be saying that if the Phillies were whatever amount of games they're up, I wouldn't be saying that. Like, what do you think about division races and truly if they even matter?
17: Well, that's the other point. Do they even matter? Because all you've got to do is be one of the top six teams in your league and you make the playoffs. It's kind of become, it's easier than ever to make it. And, yeah. You know, if you're like me and you have to care about the regular season because it's your job to care about the regular season, it really kind of makes it hard. It kind of devalues it because they don't, for my money, they don't reward the division winners enough. I know they get a bye, but then you give them this best of five round. And if they lose the first game at home, as we've seen the Phillies do a couple of years here, they're in real trouble right away. And that's your reward for winning your division. So, you know, we could do a whole segment on the playoff format and, you know, how to fix it and whether it matters. But no, you're right. I wouldn't rule them out of the division. I think last year we were looking at this the other way, right? The Phillies were the ones who got out to the hot start. The Braves were the ones who had all kinds of injuries and were buried. And it turned out that it was too much for them to overcome. The injuries didn't get any better there and they didn't play well and they were buried. But like they weren't buried because, you know, they had a bad April. They were buried because it didn't get better. I think where it gets tougher is that now you only play the division 12 or 13 times, whereas it used to be 19. And so you'd have three trips to every division city and they'd come to you three times and you'd have a lot more ability to do it head to head. Phillies and Braves, I don't think play again until September. And they only have two more series with each other, one there, one here. So it gets a little harder to do it, but you know, it's not even Memorial Day yet. And John, I agree with you. I've barely looked at the standings these last 2 weeks. I've looked at, or 3 weeks, you know, I've paid a lot of attention to the Phillies' own record under Don Mattingly. It's 15-4 from 9-19. They're back over 500. Those are the things you look at. And now I think now that they're back over 500, we can start to look more at where they are in the wild card race, where they are in the division race. And the Braves are going to have a stretch. You know, they're going to have a stretch where they go 5-15. Mm-hmm. And it's what you do during that stretch. And we won't notice it as much because it'll be buried within June or July or whatever it is. And Their record overall will still be very good, but they'll go through a stretch. And then it's what you do during that stretch to determine if you can close the gap, because you're going to have to do it on your own a little bit until you see that team again. And if they're within striking distance in September, sure, they have a shot, and they should be within striking distance the next time they see them. And if they're not, okay, you know, go and win a wild card, and you got three of those to win. So it's a lot easier to make the playoffs now than it used to be, which is why those odds, playoff odds percentages for the Phillies never dropped too low. Like, even when they were 9-19, I don't know this for sure, but I think they were still, you know, 25%, 30%. It was like, are you kidding? They're terrible.
15: Betting odds also still had them as, you know, potential World Series winners. So they, you know, Vegas never even counted them out. And people say they're the smartest ones in the world. Scott, listen, man, we appreciate the time. You're back home. Phil's begin a 3-game series with the Reds tonight. And then you got 3 games against the Guardians. Thanks as always, man. We'll talk to you again soon.
17: You bet, guys. Anytime.
15: There he is, Scott Lauber via Zoom.
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26: I was thinking about this over the weekend, and I was never really that mean to Daryl Morey, was I, Sean? I think I was kind of fair. He had some good draft picks, but ultimately he's failed, so goodbye.
27: Yeah, I don't think anything was said out of line on this show, specifically from you. No, I think I think we were echoing a lot of sentiments that were being expressed across the Delaware Valley.
26: But
27: in general,
26: like, not the best GM, not the worst GM, somewhere in between. If he wants a job again, he'll get a job again somewhere, right? Like,
27: had some hits. He was here for 6 years. Had some hits. Had some misses. It is what it is.
26: Yeah, and ultimately he didn't go any further from when he took over the team. That's why he was fired. But I think in Daryl Morey's head, he views it completely different. Daryl Morey, I think like, you know what, like, ain't my fault. You know, like, Joel Embiid, I didn't pick him. He was here. James Harden, like, yeah, like, I brought James Harden in. Like, we were that close to winning the second round and going to the Eastern Conference Finals, right? Like, I don't think Daryl Morey ever thought that he wasn't a great GM. And, like, so Bob Myers comes in, and never before the press conference, one of the last things I said before that day, I said that I think we're going to come in tomorrow just being like, oh, man, Bob Myers is so smooth, and what a great talker, and what great emotional intelligence, and all this other stuff. And what happened the next day when we came in? Man, he told us everything that we wanted to hear without really saying anything at all. He's just a good talker. He's saying, like, I don't have all the answers, but that's why I have the entire organization, and we'll figure this out, and I have a pedigree. And people are like, yeah. With Daryl, like, so do we have a cut? Do we have a cut of Bob Myers and a cut of Daryl Morey? All right, so this is Bob Myers. So just think about press conferences, right? And you're speaking to the fans during these press conferences. That's essentially what you're doing. You're talking to the fans. And I can't tell you how many times I came away from a press conference or I came away from Daryl Morey speaking being like, man, he doesn't give a damn about us. And the only thing he cares about is making money and trying to win and everything else. But this whole idea that the Sixers haven't won a championship in 40 years and haven't been to an Eastern Conference Finals in 25 years. That's not on him, but you're the steward. When you take over an organization like Bob Myers, you have to realize that you're taking over for the same organization that hasn't won in a long time. And that's your responsibility. It's not your fault, but that's your responsibility. And that's what you're bearing as a front office executive. But do we have it? So Bob Myers is such a good talker. Here's Bob Myers.
28: I'm a big believer in whatever the best answer is. Whoever comes up with that is the best answer. I don't care who says it, but it requires a lot of debate, a lot of conversation. I'll tell you what I'm looking for in a leader, somebody that's committed to getting it done, to getting us there. And is aligned with myself, is aligned with Josh, is aligned with our expectations, our work ethic, our commitment, our competitiveness. If they want to make a big statement about what we need to do, I'll listen to that. I asked the staff last night that exists, what are you guys going to do? What do you think? A lot of different answers. And they said, what do you think? I said, I don't know the answer, but we're going to figure out the answer. As far as like one specific thing, I never think.
26: That's fine.
27: Oh, man.
26: Oh, man. Like, you kidding me? I'm ready to apply for the job.
27: I'm buying what he's selling.
26: I literally want to go work for the Sixers, or I at least want to hang out around there. But he's so great. Meanwhile, you get Daryl Morey that comes up. He sounds like he just got off a treadmill. Yeah. He's dressed in the same suit that I might wear. Do we have some Daryl Morey? Here's some Daryl Morey.
29: I really love what we've added. Primarily, obviously, Quentin Grimes was a key addition. We love his fit with Tyrese. You know, his ability to hit shots, his ability to be the primary defender of the guards in the perimeter. Jared, we see as someone who...
26: All right, I don't need anymore. So, like, here's what you're getting. Here's what you're getting with Bob Myers, all right? You're getting a leader that knows he needs to change the culture of the 76ers. You know what you have with Daryl Morey? You had a guy that tolerated, and I would say encouraged, bad behavior from players, including James Harden. Think about it. James Harden, when he was in Houston playing for Daryl Morey, routinely would be like, okay, I'll catch you guys tomorrow. I'm going to Vegas. And then James Harden's throwing tens of thousands of dollars at a strip club in Vegas.
27: Mm-hmm.
26: Like, think about it. They would literally plan their road trips and when they would travel based on James Harden, where he wants to party, and what strip clubs they've had. That's the Daryl Morey way. So I'm supposed to respect a guy that loved James Harden? I mean, think about it. What freaking basketball executive in their right mind would love a guy that cares just as much about strip clubs and partying as they do basketball?
27: Hey, they love him in Cleveland.
26: Not more.
27: They love him in Cleveland today, Johnny.
26: He's a good boy. He had a bad game.
27: I mean,
26: he's still a good player. Don't get me wrong. But is that really a guy you want to bring in?
27: No.
26: Like, the Cavs bring him in because they're trying to get over the hump. It didn't cost anything. Right, but like that, Daryl Morey has made his fame based off of James Harden's scoring.
27: Oh yeah, he's attached at the hip to James Harden and Joel Embiid. Those are his two guys.
26: Well, he can good goodbye. And Bob Myers is attached to the hip to who? Steph Curry and the Warriors. For better or for worse, whether he deserves it or he doesn't, that's what you look at with Bob Myers. And he just seems like he's a real leader. Daryl Morey's an MIT numbers nerd that somehow has worked his way up because he's really intelligent to get in the jobs that he did.
27: Yeah, and he looks at everybody through an analytical lens, through percentages and numbers. He never really factored into the character of a player, to camaraderie, to chemistry, all those buzzwords. And culture is the big one. And you look at some of these teams that are still playing right here, right now. There's an unbelievable culture in Oklahoma City. There's an incredible culture already with San Antonio. The Knicks, I get it. They play in New York. You want to fire everybody after they lose a game in December on a Tuesday night. But, oh, no, that's a really good culture. Can't speak about the Cavs to a point. They brought Harden in, but before Harden, they had a pretty good culture there. So, like, it's important. You have to have that part of the equation nailed down. And Daryl Morey, for my take, never cared about that.
26: All right, here's it's the Hoop Collective. So we start off hearing from Brian Windhorst. Here it is.
3: I had an agent tell me one time, Daryl maybe has the highest IQ of any of the NBA executives and one of the lowest EQs. And that was an agent who went many rounds with him on things.
4: Daryl's arrogance has backfired on him repeatedly over the years. He rubs people the wrong way, and I would say his biggest failings as a basketball decision maker is he's never been a guy who valued or even, frankly, considered the human element. Like he does not believe in like basketball.
3: And he wouldn't maybe say it that bluntly, but he would sort of say that.
27: Yeah, that's interesting to hear. Number one, and I think, like, if I'm putting together, John, whatever walk of life, you want to run a construction company, you can't have people at each other's necks. You got to have some camaraderie. You got to have some people that are
26: want to be
27: around each other, right? Like, you know, if you're a successful show, for doing it for years, and all of a sudden you start hating your co-host, you just turn the microphones on. Cool, I get it. But that's not fun. And you're trying to build something. You got to have the want to be around each other, to of course, do right by them. And for Daryl Morey to sit here and say, nope, all I care about is what he's doing from the corner three. And, of course, in the third quarter, the percentage of this shot, like, I think that's missing the mark.
26: There's no bigger human element than Bob Myers, Ray. Oh, man, he just yells human element. Emotional intelligence. Jeffrey Lurie would hire Bob Myers for sure.
5: Yeah, Jeffrey Lurie would hire. I mean, yeah, this is great. I'm glad we got a little emotional intelligence rolling in there. Doesn't exactly take the contracts off the books.
27: Nope.
26: Yeah, but it's a good starting point.
5: Yeah.
26: I don't mean to bring up Ted Lasso again, because Bob Myers is actually a basketball guy. But it goes back to, it's important who's running you. Do they really have experience in it? Are they smart? Can they learn? Right, Bob Myers is an actual basketball guy. It doesn't mean it's going to work, to Ray's point. But I'd rather have somebody that is stressing all the important things when establishing a culture. John Harbaugh is going to go up to the Giants and he's going to win. I'd say he's going to win a Super Bowl, but he's going to win because he holds people accountable and he doesn't invite certain behavior to go on, because if it happens, then it needs to be over or the person's gone. And that's what happened with the 76ers. And I'm not even telling you that the Joel Embiid behavior didn't happen before Daryl Morey, because it obviously did.
6: Correct.
26: But still, like, you come in, Bob Myers is coming in, he's not putting up with that crap anymore. Daryl Morey played into that stuff with James Harden. So what do you think's going to happen? Doc Rivers, who was it that just called up Giannis? Miles Turner?
7: So yeah. Here we go again.
26: Called out Giannis under Doc Rivers, is saying that Giannis would just not show up or show up whenever he wanted to and never got fined for it. And that's the type of behavior that Doc allowed. What do you think he was doing here? I mean, the same stuff, but you think Joel Embiid just decided that he was going to be late to stuff after Doc Rivers left? No.
27: Doc was on the golf course every day, apparently, here.
26: He was always golfing.
27: Yeah, he was always golfing. We do have some names that are finally surfaced as far as Daryl Morey potentially attaching himself.
26: Here we go.
27: So the first guy, this is according to Mark Stein, who is a well-respected journalist in the NBA world. From the Atlanta Hawks, the general manager is Unsi Salah, if I'm pronouncing his first name correct. I think I am. But he is under contract with the Atlanta Hawks, but he has the connection from the time with the Golden State Warriors. Salah just finished second of the Executive of the Year award, behind Brad Stevens. He finished second this year. So it would be interesting to see if that's a guy that could potentially be, in the running. And then Jameer Nelson was being discussed a little bit, that he's going to get a look. So we're starting to see some names surface. And I was telling you guys last week, I think it's all about, of course, relationships with Bob Myers. Who has he worked with in the previous stops? That's where I think this is going to lead. It's going to be someone that was with him at Golden State during that time.
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0: won the knockout tournament this year.
1: Oh, yeah.
0: They came in the studio to get their trophy. We found out that Tom's actually a former WWF professional wrestler.
1: How about that?
0: Under Sal Sincere. He sent us an autograph. Look.
1: Sal Sincere. What a name.
0: Look at that body, man.
1: Look at the...
0: What a handsome fella.
1: Yeah, the wrestling figurine there.
0: He sent us a wrestling figurine of Sal Sincere, who described his attire. Sean, I'm showing it to the YouTube crowd right now.
1: All right, well, he's got the fedora. His theme is almost like a Miami-style gangster.
0: So the early 90s Miami.
1: Yeah. So he's got like the pink tights, what are those called?
0: He's got the pink wrestling tights, not the...
1: Yeah, but it's not
0: the shorts. I don't know what they call them. They're just regular wrestling
1: tights. Speedo.
0: The Speedo.
1: There you go.
0: And pink knee pads.
1: Yeah.
0: Big white boots.
1: Dude,
0: he's got a fedora on that's pink and white.
1: If you're rocking anything pink, you got to be a badass. And he is. He was. Look at that.
0: Yeah. And his kids, by the way, because he had both kids win knockout tournaments. Only Daniel was here this year. The other one's at college. So, and he won before.
1: Who's
0: so,
1: on the back of that? Let me see on the back. Who you got on the back?
0: Dean Douglas, Steve McMichael, Ahmed Johnson, and Balls Mahoney.
1: Oh, Balls Mahoney. It was a big Balls Mahoney guy.
0: Ahmed Johnson, I think, slammed one of the big guys, and it was very impressive.
1: Nice.
0: Anyway, so thank you very much for
1: sending that. Shout out Tom.
0: Tom. There you go. All right. Christopher Sanchez and Zach Wheeler. Since Zach Wheeler's gotten back from the injury, 32.32 1/3, ERA under 2, 30 strikeouts, 7 walks. And he's really back. He was dominating yesterday. Chris Sanchez, complete game shutout. He's now 5-2 with a 1.82 ERA this season. Second in the league in strikeouts, you had said earlier, Sean. And this dude's just not doing it for this year. Like, I mean, he was an all-star 2 years ago. Last year, he should have been an all-star team. He was unanimous second in the Cy Young.
1: Mm-hmm.
0: And the highest WAR in baseball. You know who's the highest WAR in baseball this year?
1: Is it him?
0: Yeah. He does. Lowest ERA. He has 10 starts. He comes out there every time. And he's dominating, man. He's really, really dominating. And he's got... So Ozuna said before the game that... I don't know if he said it to him or he was yapping the Real Muto about it, but he said he's going to hit a home run off him today. And Sanchez struck him out 4 times. 4 for 4. 4 strikeouts.
1: Wow.
0: And he was like screaming and yelling at him during the first one. And then by the third one, he just had this like this crazy man smile. And by the 4th strikeout, he was just like sneering at him. When he went into the dugout, he was pissed. The Pirates broadcaster was like, it's really weird the way he's reacting to that, to the strikeout. He's not even smiling anymore. They were questioning, like, is he crazy after it? No, man, he ain't crazy. He's just good. And, man, he dominated on Saturday.
1: He's averaging 10-plus strikeouts per 9 innings. I know he had 13 this last outing against the Pirates, but you just go down the list. And I mean, this dude is incredible. And we were talking about this last week. I know I stumbled into it on Saturday. Look, we were in a very dark point of the season as far as it was, even though it was that early. But we're wondering who the heck was going to represent this team as far as the All-Star game is concerned with everything taking place here in Philadelphia. Well, I think we're going to have a couple representatives, and including Christopher Sanchez as far as a starting pitcher is concerned.
0: He may be starting the game.
1: Correct.
0: How he's pitching right now, are you kidding me?
1: Yep.
0: Hey, he'll give up hits. I think he gave up 6 hits yesterday. We've seen the game earlier this season. He had 13 hits in one of the games. He rarely walks anybody. The last 2 seasons, he had 44 walks each season. On the season, with 202 innings last year, 44 walks. That's incredible. Over a strikeout an inning. This year, well over a strikeout an inning for a starting pitcher. And he goes out there, man, and like... It's been since Roy Halladay where it is for the Phillies for the most part. It's always like I'm ready to watch the Phillies. I know when Sanchez is starting, and I'm making sure that if I don't get to watch the first couple innings, I'm watching a DVR and I'm catching up. I love watching him go. Right, he's the best thing. Is he better right now than Wheeler as a Philly? Because that's pretty tough to beat.
2: Ooh, as a Philly, like in terms of totality. Still going to be Wheeler for me.
1: Yeah, I'm going to go with Wheeler as you know.
0: And it's totality because it's been more than just... This is the third year for Sanchez, by the way.
2: Yeah. No, it's impressive. And you had me thinking with the whole duo.
0: All right, so what best starting pitching duo since when? And what's the criteria? Do we have to go three-year window?
2: I mean, if we're doing a three-year window, I don't think you're getting anywhere close.
0: All right, so Cliff Lee in 2011 was 17-8. 2012, he was 6-9 with a good ERA. 17-8 with a 2.4 ERA. 2012 was 6-9, but at a 3.16 ERA. And then in 2023, He was 14-8 with a sub-3 ERA, 2.87. Roy Halladay in those same 3 years. So Halladay wins the Cy Young in 2010 before Cliff Lee. And then in his second year, he was still 19-6 with a 2.35 ERA. So he had a great year. But then in 2012, he was 11-8 with a 4.49 ERA. And then he was just totally cooked and he was done in 2013. So if you're going same starting pitcher, same year for three straight years, Hamels is probably a better case, like judge of a case as opposed to Halladay in those 3 years. I think Chris Sanchez and Zach Wheeler, if you include this year, it's the best 3 year run of starting pitchers, and it's not even really close. Because Halladay in year two wasn't good, and then Halladay year three was cooked. And Leadon joined him the second year. Chris Sanchez this year, ERA, we talked about being under what it is. I mean, you look at last year and what he's been able to do. Look at the year before that. His ERA was 2.5. He led any pitcher in the league with WAR. 3.32 ERA the year before that. I mean, Jesus, he's a 3.4 ERA the year before that in 2023. This dude's on a bender right now.
1: I'd love to hear Ruben Amaro's take on that question. I wonder which way he's going. I don't think you can deny with what we're seeing right here, right now. And I know that could be prisoner of the moment stuff because those guys were pretty damn special night in, night out back in the day. But it's really fun to just sit back and you know what you're getting from Sanchez. We just went down to numbers. Wheeler, again, coming back. I was cautious, but he's delivered every single time he's taken the ball. I'd have a hard time picking anybody above these two right now. I really would.
0: All right, Wheeler in 2024, 2.57 ERA, won 16 games. Last year, 2.71 ERA, was 10-5. So far this year, he's 3-0, 1.99. Obviously, they have to pitch like this the rest of the year, and you know it's going to even out a little bit. Man, and you know the other thing with that caliber starting pitching, and the fact that you have Lizardo, that's a high end number three with this stuff. And then listen, Aaron Nola, I know he's struggling right now, but if he's the bottom of your rotation guy, I mean, geez, to not even have made another World Series is really disappointing. You're too good. You have Schwarber and Harper and Trey Turner, and you've went back downhill every year. You're too good, man. You're wasting franchise level starting pitching from these two players.
1: Best 1-2 punch in baseball. Dude lost a rib. You got Sanchez, who could very well be the starter in the All-Star game. And for my money right here, right now, I think he will be. Really do. I mean, what? Skeens, okay. It is a Pennsylvania All-Star game. But don't you tend to throw the starter, you know, a bone as far as representing the city?
0: If it works out as far as when they last pitched and things like that. Yeah, of course you do.
1: Yeah,
0: Skeens is amazing. And maybe he ends up winning the Cy Young or whatever. But that's the kind of season that they're having right now.
1: Well, you know, this guy Aaron Rye won the PGA Championship yesterday, and he wears two gloves. He's kind of like in his own world.
0: Yeah.
1: So a lot of people are like, maybe I need to try two gloves. I think maybe we should Aaron Nola remove a rib.
0: It wouldn't be a bad idea,
1: Ray. What do you say? Could we make that happen? Nola removes a rib.
0: I'm in.
1: All right. Cool.
0: Yeah. Why not?
1: Yeah. Sure.
0: At this point.
1: Yep.
0: All right. Fanatic deal of the week. Make this summer unforgettable at Maurice Pierce. 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One same-day ride and water park combo ticket, $70. 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Unlimited rides on all three piers and access to both water parks for a whole day. You can get that deal, 975thefanatic.com/deals. Now I get I get July. It's not that far away, like you said earlier. It's Memorial Day.
1: Oh, yeah.
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5: 24 and 23, Philadelphia Phillies, first time over 500 since April 7th, thanks to a 15-4 record under Don Mattingly. Ricky Bo, I saw this crazy stat on Twitter. Let me give credit to, it was Elias Sports that put it out.
6: Elias,
5: whatever. Thank you. Elias. Tomato, tomato, as I say.
6: Same spelling.
5: All right. So the Phillies are only the fifth team in the last 100 years to go from 10 games under 500 to over 500 in the first 47 games of the season.
6: It's a wild ride. I mean, when you think about the emotions we were going through because of how bad they were playing in that 10 game slump. I mean, it was demoralizing for a lot of fans. I think they took that like as a gut punch that this is how this team's going to end up. I mean, there's way too much time in a baseball season to judge them on a 10-game losing streak. I think you'll have plenty of time as the summer to go on to judge them as much as you want. But, I mean, I guess this is what they mean by enjoy the ride.
5: The old saying, Ricky, is you can't win a division in April, but you can lose it. And Eric Kratz of Foul Territory thinks the NL East is already over and the Braves are the champs. Listen to this.
7: I think the division's out of reach. On it, we had Cano on, Jesus Cano, the writer for The Athletic from that follows the Braves. And I asked him, I'm like, what do the Braves need to do, or what could the Braves do that would like get them out of this? Because they are leading league in pitching, leading the league in hitting, and they have a 9-game lead over the Phillies. Always said you can't win it in April, but you can lose it. And the Phillies, I just think 9 games is just too much.
5: All right, so now updated standings, they're 8 games back. A little early to be looking at the standings, but Vegas also thinks it might be over. They got the Braves at a minus 320 to win the division, the Phillies at a plus 380. So two questions for you. One,
6: yeah.
5: One, do you agree with that? And two, does it really even matter if they win the division?
6: When I was a kid, I could remember the New York Yankees being 14 games behind the Red Sox in August. So you know my opinion already. I don't believe any lead is safe in May. I'm sorry. We haven't gotten to summer yet. I mean, you have to start looking at this as a bigger picture, not just what has already happened. You don't think the Braves are going to have their little tumbling streak at some point during the season? I do. So, no, I don't think the NL East is out of hand yet. If it was 20 games right now, I'd say, yeah, probably. That's a lot of games to make up. But you're talking about just 8 games right now. It's not impossible to come back from that.
5: So they can come back. I agree with you. But to be honest, I don't even care if they win the division. Like, the farthest this team has gone in the Bryce Harper era was 2022, and they were a wild card team.
6: Yeah, but don't judge off of that.
5: I'm just saying it doesn't really matter.
6: No, but I also see what you're doing. Oh, it doesn't matter. You know, they just take the wild card and they'll run it that way. I don't think it should matter. If you have a healthy Sanchez, you have a healthy Wheeler, and a healthy Luzardo going into the playoffs, you should be golden. When I tell you golden in the playoffs, and it hasn't panned out that way –

0: in the last couple years. But, I mean, let's face it, when all is said and done, the main thing that we're going to be looking at is the playoffs. And what did they do in the playoffs? Because this season could go as gold as you want the rest of the way out, and everything looks great. But you know what? There's going to be 50% of that fan base that's going to be like, well, you know what? If they don't win the playoffs, this team is just not going to get there.
1: We have a good club.
0: Yeah, I don't care what Dave said. He was probably right, but who knows? What team right now, let's say right now the season ends, what team do you think people would pick by just the names on the field? What team do you think the people would pick? And I'm leave the Dodgers out of this because everybody would pick the Dodgers. Leave the Dodgers out. But when you look at the rosters, what team do you think would have the best chance of winning a World Series? And I'm taking away the names on the front of the uniform. I'm taking away the past. Look at today. And when you see Bryce Harper and Kyle Schwarber and the home runs they're going to end up having at the end of the season. And then what do? You look at starting pitching in the playoffs. Starting pitching with Zach Wheeler, even Luzardo and Christopher Sanchez. Two of those three good, maybe viable people that could win the Cy Young. I think legitimately you would pick the Phillies.
2: Yeah, I mean, listen, again, I understand the last six series have been against average to below average
0: teams.
2: Doesn't
0: matter.
2: Yeah, but you could only play those teams that are on your schedule. And since April 27th, not only is this team 15-4, they're top three in baseball in terms of runs scored per game. They're top three in baseball in slugging percentage. And just as importantly, their pitching staff is top four in baseball in ERA. And that's even with Aaron Nola laying an egg.
0: Wow. So I don't know what they're going to do with that.
2: Well, that's one of the things that could hold this team back is we have a great 1-2 punch in Sanchez and Wheeler. What are you going to get from Luzardo? Because he's been up and down 2 years in a row now. You don't necessarily know what you're getting on any given start. And then outside of Luzardo, you don't really have a fourth or fifth starter with Nola and Painter right now. Now, Painter had a good outing the other night. They took him out early. He's back on the bump tonight, if I'm not mistaken.
0: Yeah, they took him out early for, I'm not really sure why. I think it was just a confidence thing. When you think about it, a guy that's been struggling goes out there, gives you five innings and only one run or just over five innings and one run. You'd probably think about taking him out there too.
2: Yeah.
0: It was probably a good move in the long run.
2: Yeah, for a confidence level. But yeah, I mean, that's my biggest concern with this team. But I'm also looking at the lineup right now. And even though I don't expect Schwarber and Harper to continue to stay this hot, I'm also expecting Turner to get going a little bit. This was the NL batting champion last year. And in the last 15 games now, where this team is playing really good baseball, his OBP in the last 15 games is .224 for Trey Turner.
0: Yep.
2: That's your leadoff hitter. That's not great. Adolis Garcia, he's hitting .167 in his last 15 games with only one home run. JT Realmuto, he's got an OBP of .211 in the last 15 games. So you're winning games even with those guys not doing much in the lineup. I'm actually looking at the glass half full in that scenario. Saying, all right, well, I expect Turner to get going. Adolis, I don't know what you got in Adolis Garcia, to be honest with you. I really don't know what you have in Garcia.
0: He's starting to be a little concerning. Yeah, I would put him on the Max Kepler block right now.
2: Man, Dave Dombrowski knows how to pick outfielders, don't he?
0: Although he plays the field extremely well.
2: He's a good fielder. We knew that was going to be an upgrade, but as far as the plate, it was hit or miss. Are you getting 2023 version or the last two season version? And right now it looks like the last two seasons.
0: Yeah, I don't know if that's going to change either. I mean, you might want it to change. You might sit there and say, oh, no, everything's going to work out great. I mean, I guess the one thing you should really look at with Garcia is let's just hit some home runs. That's it.
2: Yeah, what has he got on the year, Adolis, the slowest?
0: Well, homers, 4.
2: Yeah, that's not great. The crazy thing is Schwarber's got 20, Harper has 12, and then the closest to him is Garcia, Marsh, and Stott, all with 4. Oh, Turner's got 4 as well. So
0: yeah, Turner's got 4 home runs. That might be his only hits.
2: Yeah, Turner's got to get going.
3: All right, we have this texture that says, I think they could win with an improvement in stability of the pitching staff, mostly the starters. Luzardo either looks like the best pitcher of all time or the worst. Andrew Painter has amazing innings and then just gets bullied by the batters. Aaron Nola, I don't even know.
2: Yeah, it's a good question. Nola is turning out to be maybe one of the worst contracts in the city right now.
3: It's well, pretty
0: if,
3: bad.
0: He can, if he continues on this pace, it would be. Well, I don't. Do you still include one that's not here, but he's still under contract?
3: Walker.
0: Yeah.
2: Well, at least Walker's ends after this year.
0: True.
2: Nola's goes until when?
0: Yeah, I don't know. I don't know how Aaron Nola can improve himself unless he is spot on with his pitches. He's going to have problems. He doesn't throw 96, 97 miles an hour.
2: Oh, man. I'm looking at Nola's contract. I mean, I remembered it being bad. I forgot it was this bad. 7-year, $172 million contract.
0: And what year is he in?
2: And he's only in the third season of it.
3: Two or three.
2: It goes through 2030.
0: Oh,
2: that hurts. That might be worse than Embiid's 3-year extension that we're sitting on right now at 193.
0: Oh, that's awful. I mean, I didn't believe in it when it happened. I was a little surprised when that one happened. Like, I wasn't surprised when they re-upped Sanchez because he was getting, he was getting killed on his contract. That was a team-friendly contract. The Luzardo one I even questioned this year. So, I mean, you know, you look at the Nola contract and he had over a 6 ERA last year and it's not looking much better this year.
2: Yeah, I guess the problem with that contract, too, with Nola is you were starting to see some chinks in the armor a little bit, even when they gave it to him. You know what I mean? Like, this wasn't one where it's all he's fallen off since he got it. Like, there were some questions even when they gave him that contract.
0: Yep.
2: So that, and then because of it, Ranger Suarez is in Boston now. Because you could have made the argument, all right, we'll go with Ranger. You still could have had Lizardo. You could have had Wheeler, Sanchez, and let Nola go. But I wonder if that was Dombrowski or if that was Middleton kind of showing allegiance to a guy that had given you a lot of time
0: here. Here's the difference. You look at Luzardo, he's got a 5.07 ERA right now. You say to yourself, well, he'll bring that down. He has opportunities to bring that down. You look at Nola at a 5.91. Would you say the same thing?
2: About what?
0: About Nola being able to bring that ERA way down.
2: I don't know, because the issue is he has his curveball this year, right? Like, he's throwing that curveball okay.
0: Yeah, but he's getting pelted around with everything else.
2: And he's getting behind in counts early, so he can't even really use the curveball. Yep. I don't know. I'm worried about Nola. I don't know if he's able to come back. And that's a big concern because you also don't know what you have in Painter.
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2: Big weekend in the city with the PGA Championship, Adirondack. Unbelievable tournament. Ricky Bo was down there 3 out of the 4 days.
0: Only two, Bill. Only two.
2: Oh, I thought you went 3 out of 4.
0: I was going to go on Saturday, but my daughter had me a little confused.
2: I got you. But you were there, what, Thursday and Friday?
0: I was there Thursday and Friday. It was pretty cool. It was cool.
2: And it was a good turnout of Philadelphians supporting the golf tournament.
0: Yeah.
2: And there were a lot of Eagles chants. Like, how many Eagles chants did you hear while you were there?
0: There were quite a few. I don't know. I couldn't tell you how many I heard. There were plenty. And I will say this much. I went down to Dover Motor Speedway and saw the All-Star NASCAR race. And afterwards, we were sitting at an RV watching the end of the golf tournament. And I heard at least 5 at the end of the golf tournament. Yeah. So, I mean, it was a never-ending battle.
2: Yeah, it's always, no matter where
0: Eagles fans bring it everywhere.
2: Yeah, Eagles fans bring it. It happens at Phillies games, Flyers games, Sixers games, golf tournaments. I mean, a little bit was they were heckling some of the golfers that they knew were Cowboys fans, like Scottie Scheffler. They were going after him a little bit because he's a Dallas Cowboys fan. So if you were watching the broadcast or you were down there, you heard a lot of Eagles chants. That's just the norm in the city of Philadelphia. Well, Jason Dumas, who is a sports reporter for ABC and a guy who grew up in the city, so he understands the personality of the city of Philadelphia, I think he completely was out of touch with this tweet, Ricky Bo. So I don't know if you saw this. So yesterday, 4:20 in the afternoon, Jason Dumas puts this tweet out, quote, "The Eagles' chants are tiresome. These golfers don't care. Philadelphians, I fear y'all are letting that chant become your entire personality." Close quote for his tweet.
0: Okay.
2: You agree with this?
0: No, I don't necessarily agree with it. It's no different than I heard the whole comment about somebody yelling like Baba Booey or whatever they yell, mashed potatoes. I heard that this morning. But, I mean, what is the difference? At least they're showing their fandom. Like, they're showing that, you know what, you guys are all watching, and this is Philadelphia. That's what they're trying to tell the national audience, that we are Philadelphians, and this is what we do. I don't have a problem with it. It's one of those things where I think I've gotten, I think to me it's second nature. I'm sure there's, let's face it, there's fan bases out there that are like, oh, just turn the volume down because they're not from around here. They don't live around here. They don't want to know it. And I'm sure the people watching in Dallas were absolutely livid about it, which is probably exactly what the Eagles fans wanted.
2: Yeah, and listen, like, it, to me, I know it's an Eagles chant for the Eagles, but it also goes deeper than that. It's like, it shows like solidarity in the city of Philadelphia,
3: yes,
2: right? It's not just about the Eagles. Like, I get doing an Eagles chant at a golf event doesn't make sense. Doing an Eagles chant at a Phillies game doesn't make sense, but it does to us.
0: See, and I think, you know, he said, like, I guess limiting yourself, basically, he was talking about with, is that what you are as a human being almost? I look at that in a way that I think you're right in the sense that it's almost part of like life here, number one. But number two, I think it's just showing a fandom and respect for who Philadelphia is. That's all I think it is.
2: Yeah, like I compare it to the same way where you hit each other with a Go Birds. You know, you're walking into to Wawa and somebody's got an Eagles hat on. You don't say hello. You say Go Birds and they say it right back to you. And then you go on your day. It's the same thing.
0: Let's go a little deeper. Let's just say it was the Mets had a chant. Okay, let's just say that. And you would be watching a tournament that's in New York and they start this Mets chant. You'd be like, what a bunch of donkeys.
2: Yeah, but you're talking about us from Philadelphia looking at what they're doing in New York.
0: Right.
2: Jason Dumas is a Philadelphian.
0: Philadelphia, which I like, to be completely honest with you, it's one of those things where you hear it so much that you don't hear it.
2: Yeah, I know what you mean.
0: Do you know what I mean? So I was at the tournament for 2 days. I heard it, but it like, okay, it's there. I mean, I guess just because we hear it at everything and we understand it, that I didn't have an issue with it. But being from the area, like if I sat there and heard him start yelling at it and like I was against it, I'd be like, why are these people doing it? But no, I didn't feel that way.
2: All right. So let me ask you, when you were playing for the Phillies.
0: Yes, they did it there too.
2: Did it bother you as a Philadelphia Philly hearing Eagles chants at a Phillies game?
0: Yeah.
2: It did bother you.
0: Yeah.
2: Interesting.
0: It didn't bother me the fact that The people in the stands, they weren't doing Phillies or Eagles chants if we were playing well.
3: That's what I was going to say. Were they doing it when you were not winning?
0: Yes. They were definitely doing it when we were not playing well. Like, you didn't hear those chants when we were up 6-0 in the ninth. You didn't hear those chants.
2: You're right. It's when the team's getting beat, we'll drop an Eagles chant.
3: Because they're like, oh, we still have the Eagles.
2: Yeah. But it does, even, and I could see where that would rub a player the wrong way. But I am curious if there are people out there who agree with Jason Dumas, which is, hey, it's too much. It's over the top, and I don't enjoy it. Because it's never bothered me once when I've heard an Eagles chant. And Dumas also says, the golfers don't care. Well, I believe he's wrong. Because the guy who won, and what a tremendous final round Aaron Rye had, by the way.
0: Final nine.
2: Unbelievable finish. That putt he made on, was it 17 where
0: it's
2: he sinks?
0: 70 feet.
2: Oh, my. The announcers say this is going to be a tough two-putt, and he drains it from 70 feet. After he wins the tournament, and they're presenting him with the trophy, does this sound like someone who didn't care about the Eagles' chance? Listen to Aaron Rye.
14: Coming into this week, did you have a favorite NFL team?
15: Unfortunately, no.
14: Do you now have a favorite NFL team, Aaron Rye?
16: Oh, my God.
15: I do.
14: It is?
15: The Eagles.
2: That doesn't sound like a guy who didn't like the damn chants. He heard them, and he listened, and he pandered to the fans afterward. I loved every second of it from Aaron Rye.
0: He pulled a BH3 on us.
3: Oh, so it's okay when he does it.
2: Absolutely.
3: But not when Bryce Harper does it, huh?
2: Yeah, it's fine when Aaron Rye does it because he's not.
0: No, it's a BH3, just like Bryce Harper.
2: Yeah, it's a Bryce Harper pander. It's a good pander, though. Like, you just won the tournament. And, of course, he wins his first major ever, basically, in the city of Philadelphia. I mean, he's always going to remember it.
0: Yeah, but wouldn't he kiss up to another city, too?
2: Maybe, if it happened in New York.
0: Come on. Bill, put yourself in somebody's shoes once.
2: I'm just saying,
0: Take yourself out of your Philadelphia shoes for a second. Put your shoes in, his shoes on. You would have done the same thing.
2: Yeah, but what I'm saying is this is in response to Dumas's tweet saying the golfers don't care. Clearly, they cared enough that it's a question that got asked on the national broadcast about are you now have a favorite football team, because they all heard the Eagles chants too. So the Eagles fans who were in attendance did exactly what they wanted. They were heard, they were noticed, and it went to a national level.
0: Yep. Somebody on the national broadcast did go on to, he actually was getting ready to say something about it because he said, wow, these fans here with their chants that don't stop. And then something happened on the course. He was like, what a shot. I'm like, okay, I never got to hear what he was going to say. I don't know if they ever went back to him. But, yeah, it was being heard throughout everywhere.
2: Yeah, it's never bothered me once. But I am curious, and I want to hear from Philadelphians on this. I don't want the national perspective because, of course, it would annoy the national perspective. I'm talking about Philadelphians. Do you have a problem with the Eagles chants anywhere?
0: But it's not just the Eagles chants, but doing them outside of Eagles games.
2: Yeah. Do you have a problem with the Eagles chants outside of Eagles games? Like Phillies games, Flyers games, Sixers games, golf events, walking through the damn airport. Savannah said she's heard them in Disney World. Do you have a problem with the Eagles chants? I don't. It always puts a smile on my face because you could be anywhere and there's an Eagles chant and every single person joins in
3: because it's
2: a part of the culture. Yes, it is a part of the culture. All right, we're going to get into the A.J. Brown trade stuff right now because it's almost June 1st and an ESPN insider laid out exactly what he thinks the Eagles are going to get back in return. But we were just talking about the PGA Championship, and there's a special one-day sale going on right now, Ricky. You're going to be upset if you already bought your PGA Champ merchandise.
0: Yep. I got to tell you, there's got to be a lot left.
2: They had a ton?
0: I mean, if you saw the store... The store was huge.
2: Well, right? Silvana and I don't have to get over there because you got us some stuff, right, Ricky?
3: Yeah.
0: No.
3: Really?
2: Really. You didn't get us anything.
0: I spent about a minute and a half in that place.
2: And you didn't get me a hat. You didn't get Silvana a t-shirt for Tommy.
3: You know how much I love golf, Ricky.
0: For who?
2: For Tommy.
3: You know how much I love golf.
0: When was the last time you golfed?
2: Really nice, Ricky.
3: Top Golf count?
2: Really nice. You leave us hanging here on Thursday and Friday without you.
3: Right?
2: Really?
3: I'm banging my head against the wall.
0: Yeah. What did you bring me back from Disney? Now shut up.
3: who went to Disney?
2: That's a good point.
3: Well, first of all, I don't even want to say your age on air. I'm going to be polite there.
0: What does that have to do with the price of tea in China?
2: Yeah.
3: I'm talking about Disney.
2: Disney World. Yeah. I should have brought
0: a Mickey Mouse fan.
2: Yeah, you know what? As you're saying this out loud, I'm a little embarrassed. I didn't get anything for you, Silvana, or Dylan. I probably should have brought back something for all of you from Disney World. You know what? I'm just going to have to go back, I guess. I'm going to have to book another trip. I've been already telling my wife I want to go back. She's saying no. So maybe this is it.
0: You were 100% not expecting me to throw that back at you.
2: All right, let's talk about A.J. Brown for a second. I gotta change the subject. But a lot of people, June 1st is coming. And what we're not going to do on this show right now, I'm going to tell you, A.J. Brown got married this weekend, and there are people looking at the pictures from the wedding to try to decide who was there from the Eagles and who wasn't. It's a waste of energy. He's getting traded. We all know he's getting traded, okay? You don't have to look at who he's friends with and who he's not. They're going to trade him on June 1st. And Jeremy Fowler was on Middays with Marks on Friday, and he laid out what he thinks the compensation's going to be. I'm going to play this for you, and I don't want to have a conversation. Is that enough in return for AJ? Here he is.
16: My best guess is that they probably already agreed to something loosely. They can always tweak that or rework it, but they're probably getting a one, maybe a future one, maybe it's a 2028. I don't think they'll get more than that. I think that would be the max at this point. I'd be surprised. Philly, once upon a time, hoped for a one and a two. I just don't see them that happening. Maybe they can get creative and swap some mid to late round picks to sweeten it up. Or I haven't heard anything else as far as like if there's a veteran included. You know, New England could part with one of their receivers, but I think Philly's pretty set there for the most part at that position. So they've addressed a lot of their glaring needs, so they don't really need to include another player. What I think is interesting is there another team that gets involved here? I have not found one. It was rumored that the Chiefs once upon a time. I was told no. You know, the Rams, we know, looked into it. I don't know if it got to a serious level, but it definitely was an inquiry. And that didn't go anywhere. Would the Rams get back involved? I don't know that they would. If you can get other teams involved, perhaps Philadelphia can get more in a return. But right now, it looks like there's one team.
2: All right, so that was Jeremy Fowler from ESPN. And he has his fingers on the pulse of what's going on in the NFL. He's a really good insider, does a great job. First-round draft pick. Now, the reason why I ask, is that enough, is because a lot of fans immediately go back to Jaylen Waddle getting traded to the Broncos from the Miami Dolphins. Jaylen Waddle got in return a first-round draft pick, a third-round draft pick, and then a pick swap in the fourth round. So get rid of the pick swap for a second. They got a first and a third for Jaylen Waddle. Now, he is a year younger than A.J. Brown, but last season, Jaylen Waddle had 900 yards receiving, and in 2024, 700 yards receiving. A.J. Brown, even last year and the year before, where you would say that the Eagles' offense wasn't necessarily firing on all cylinders from a passing attack, he had over 1,000 yards. He did it in 15 games last year and only 13 games the year you win the Super Bowl. So if the Dolphins get a first and a third for Jaylen Waddle, shouldn't that be the minimum of what you would get back for a guy like A.J.?
0: I think it should be pretty close. Fairly close, but now I want you to think back. Jaylen Waddle probably had a couple places where he could have gone. There may have been five teams involved. Do you see what's happening here? When you get to a point where you know something's going to happen, maybe that price tag's not going to be as high.
2: All right, so let me ask you this then.
0: They're not going to keep him.
2: But why aren't there more teams interested in A.J. Brown?
0: Maybe the price tag would go way up.
2: Yeah, but if you're saying that Jaylen Waddle, there was multiple teams involved, and that's what drove up the price to be a first
0: back
2: and a third.
0: Then, yes.
2: Yeah, but why would you not want A.J. Brown? Why would you want Jaylen Waddle over A.J.? Let me look at their contracts. Maybe it's financially based. Let's see. So Jaylen Waddle's contract, he's set to make this coming season. Oh, see, he still has 1 year left on his
0: regular contract, which takes away a lot of money.
2: So his cap hit this year is only $4.9 million. That answers it.
0: There's your answer. You get the first rounder and get out of Dodge then.
2: Yeah, because he's owed $4.9 this year.
0: Well, that makes me start to think, is it even going to be a first round?
2: $27 million in 2027. A.J. Brown's contract, let's see, his cap hit this year, they would be taking on $23 million and then $23
0: million. That's a big bounce.
2: Yeah, so maybe that's probably what it is, because it allowed them to get Waddle one more year on a cheap deal.
0: Then that kind of makes sense. I mean, if you get number one pick, I think you're at the point right now where you have to do it anyways. I mean, yeah, I think anybody would love more than one team in on this if you're Howie Roseman, but it doesn't seem like it's kind of heading that way unless the Rams kind of come back. And why do I say that? Well, how about Puka Nacua? Have we heard anything about that situation?
2: No, I guess he's okay. I mean, he was in rehab, and I don't know what's going on.
0: Well, who knows what's going to happen with that?
2: Yeah, I think it's a foregone conclusion, though. It's going to be the Patriots, and Fowler's probably right. It'll be a first rounder, and then maybe you'll hear they pick swapped in the third or fourth round or something like that. But, all right, so we'll see. June 1st is when that's going to happen. I don't think it's going to be a huge shock to anybody, but then we'll have to have conversations about how they replace him. But I think they already did. I think Dontavian Wicks and Mekhi Lemon, and you still have Devontae Smith.
0: You've gone out and gotten yourself enough depth right now. which is going to help you in this situation.
2: All right, so as we're talking about the birds, since you decided to just leave us hanging this week, last week, I should say.
0: See, this is a bunch of you-know-what.
2: Since you just decided, hey, I'm going to a golf tournament, and you didn't even tell anybody about
0: it. That's not even close to 100% true, considering I took these days off like 2 months ago.
2: Remember, Sil, we came in on Thursday, and we went to start the show at 2 o'clock, and we're like, where's Ricky? Nobody knew where he was.
3: Yeah, it was really weird.
2: And then Friday, the same thing happened.
3: Yeah, it was like kind of really unexpected. Yeah. And he just like ignored all of our calls.
2: Yeah, I was like calling him, like, Ricky, where you at, man? We start the show in 5 minutes. No answer. We had no idea where he was.
3: His phone overheated or something. I don't know.
0: I have
3: something
0: about the phone.
17: Charging the bottom, Vitalik always ready for it.
0: Two donkeys.
3: The phone was for the meeting. He said his phone overheated.
2: Oh, yeah, his phone did overheat.
0: I actually showed Bill the text.
2: Yeah. All right, but let me ask you. Obviously, I'm kidding around.
3: Yeah, we're kidding.
2: I'm kidding around. Off. Ricky deserves some time off, especially now that he's doing double duty with us and Philly's pre and post.
0: Yeah. That has nothing to do with that.
2: You wanted to go to the PGA Championship.
0: I did. I'm not going to sit here and lie about it. That's my final offer.
3: Thanks for those tickets.
2: Well, he tried. No one else would have been here. He did ask us if we wanted to go.
3: No, I'm serious. He actually sent me tickets.
2: Oh. Did you go?
3: No, I sent it to Dobby's brother.
0: And she's sitting there. She's bashing me. And that's what, you see what I mean, Bill?
3: That's why I was just telling you on air to make it known that you did actually help us.
2: Yeah, you should have heard us. We were bashing you the whole 2 days. You weren't here.
0: I'm sure you probably were.
2: But look, you weren't here for schedule release. So yeah. The Eagles schedule gets released last week.
3: Go through all games right now, Ricky.
2: Sylvana and I did our W's and L's. Still had them at 12-5. I got them at 11-6. But let me ask you, like, the craziest part of the schedule, and people are probably sick of me talking about it because I'm so frustrated that they put the game on Christmas Eve. But as a former professional athlete, I mean, what are your thoughts about putting two Eagles games, one on Thanksgiving, and then another one on Christmas Eve, man?
0: It is 100% not right.
2: And not only for the fans, the players, too.
0: Well, I came in here today, and you know the digital people have to be in. I mean, they got all these digital guys that have to be in for that. So you're talking about taking people away, number one, from their dinner at Thanksgiving, and number two, from Christmas Eve? That's a lot to ask of people.
2: And the workers down at the link.
0: Yeah.
2: The TV broadcasts, everything.
0: Well, the link, they don't have to worry about Thanksgiving. But, yeah, the Christmas one, that's a tough one at Christmas. What do? Do you bring your kids to the game? Probably not.
2: No, because it's
0: Santa won't show up.
2: It's an 8:15 start. So
0: you're not getting home till Christmas morning.
2: Yeah, you're getting home after midnight. It's a terrible situation.
1: 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The Sixers have fired Daryl Morey, and Bob Myers is leading the charge right now. 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What moves do they need to make to give them a chance to still be playing in June 2027? 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How far can this team go, and will we see another Red October? 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
1: That is a big time mini dagger right there.
0: Here's Harper getting by DeSumo. Left hand throw down. Dylan Harper. The inbounds pass stolen by Wemby. Up ahead to Castle. Castle against Clemson. Throws it down. SGA up ahead to Holmgren. Leaking out. Jams it with a right hand. Wembanyama with seven to shoot. Drives hard. Windmills at home. Gildas Alexander drives. Got the whistle. Tucked it at the rim. Somehow it went down. Shai Gilgeous-Alexander with a magical shot.
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